0: thing is absolutely flying. We got baseball action tonight. We'll see if we can get Ephraim to actually lock into the show in the middle of a Dodger game.
1: I'm here, man.
0: We're broadcasting live from the Fox Sports Radio studios. And my dude, I'm glad you're here. Not just for all the normal reasons, which is that I enjoy doing this with you, but I'm also really glad you're here because I need somebody to explain football to me.
1: Oh, no, man.
0: No, no, no.
1: I might be the wrong person.
0: It's one of those days. Somebody needs to explain this to me because I have been watching since I was 7 years old, and I thought I knew something about this game. I thought I did. Not a lot. I'm not a coach. But I am a locked-in, tapped-in fan who watched thousands of games in my life. And I don't know what the hell is going on. And I mean this from the coaching ranks. I mean this from the ownership ranks. And I mean this from the officiating ranks. Players, good on you. You're immune today. Good job. Way to play hard out there and put your bodies on the line. Everybody else, what the hell are you doing? And what's funny is you're already laughing. I don't even need to explain what I'm talking about because I could bring up 17 different examples right now and ask you, what the hell are they doing? And I hate doing that because we sit here with nacho cheese on our shirts and act like we know what's going on in the field and we don't.
1: Well, I do. I mean.
0: You do.
1: I know exactly. I can see when something is amiss, is awry.
0: I know where my first aim is pointed.
1: Okay, well, I'll answer.
0: Okay. Nick Sirianni.
1: Oh, boy.
0: Head coach, Philadelphia Eagles.
1: Still.
0: I just want to understand. That's it. I want to understand why, when you're up 20-10 in your own territory on 4th-and-2, you would go for it. And then I want to understand why you would do a tush push from 2 yards away. And then I really want to understand when you're at the 4-yard line in the fourth quarter with a double-digit lead at home against a team that hasn't been able to move the ball on you all day. And on 4th-and-goal from the 3, up 20-10, you go for it. Why, Nick? Is that because you're swashbuckler and you want to put them away? You want to be a badass? You want to have a bodyguard named Big Dom and be a badass? Is that what you're doing? Because what you're doing is moronic. And you lost the football game. You lost the football game today. The Rams had no business. I had all my jokes already about how the Rams must have flown in this morning. I was already, Ephraim. I was already. I you know what? Bless that man. I don't know what he's doing, but I still feel bad for him because Philadelphia Sports Radio is on tomorrow. And I don't even know if they remember that their baseball team lost a couple of days ago because this guy is in the crosshairs. I have no idea what on earth that was earlier today in Philadelphia.
1: Look, every week we come on here and we scratch our heads. Enough is enough. I texted you that. And yep. I very rarely lash out or reach out to you on Sundays. You know, but when things start to happen, as I'm watching all of the games and I'm enjoying just the peace and quiet of me being able to watch every game and have a little breakfast and sip some coffee and so on and so forth. And then things start happening that I can't believe. And I don't have anybody in there to talk to because my kids are out playing in the neighborhood. My wife is in the room working. are in her office working. So I'm sitting there having conversations with our little multi-poo, And Josie's looking at me like I'm crazy. And so I pick up the phone and I text my guy, enough is enough. It's just too much. Everything you just said is a fireable offense. This is the reality of it. Everything you just said is a fireable offense. And look, don't get me wrong. The last 4 years, Nick Sirianni has had a tremendous winning percentage. Mm-hmm. His record is phenomenal. They've won a Super Bowl. They've gone to two. Won one. But there comes a point where you really have to understand what's going on with your team. Right? Now, if you understood the vibe and the vibe of the game in your team, you would take as many points as you could get. Because just for the record, for those who don't know or didn't watch this game, Jalen Hurts passed the ball 27 times for 93 yards.
0: Unreal.
1: He got sacked four times for 25 yards. That is a net of 68 passing yards. He passed the ball for 68 yards. And you feel the need to play with points. You feel the need to take chances when you don't have to. Unwarranted chances that you don't have to. Like, how can we trust you in the last quarter of the season and we can't trust you in the first? And this is not the first time things like this have happened.
0: Nope.
1: The tush push hasn't really been your friend since they've adjusted. Since Kelsey's calling retired. Games.
0: Yep.
1: Right? And so now Jason Kelce is calling the games that you're failing in. and so if you as a coach can't really find the pulse and understand that as your team is playing, then I'm afraid, because that's wild business to me.
0: Wild business. No,
1: your offense is sputtering. Saquon Barkley went out. He had two carries, 8 yards. He went out with an injury. You barely managed 100 yards on the ground between four other players, including Jalen Hurts. I'm struggling with look, this is three yards a carry for Tank Bigsby, 3 yards a carry for Will Shipley, 3 yards a carry for Jalen Hurts. That means you can run the ball three times in a row and be fourth and one. It's not enough for a first down. So taking yourself into situations where now you're going for it on fourth down like that, all it does is it demoralizes your team that's already struggling offensively. People don't realize they were 1-for-4 on I have a bigger number for you. I have a bigger number for you. 1-for-4, that's 25% on fourth down conversion.
0: Yep.
1: Would you like to guess what their third down efficiency was? Just a guess.
0: I'm gonna ruin the bit.
1: Oh, because, don't do it.
0: Because I know the stat.
1: All right, well, never mind.
0: Zippo.
1: Zip zero. Zippo. Stingy with De Niro.
0: Zero.
1: Oh, and by the way, they had 12 in the game. They had 12 third downs, and they were 0-for-12, which is damn near impossible to do.
0: Yep.
1: And you thought, this is what I mean. And when I'm breaking things down, this is what I mean.
0: This is so mind-blowing.
1: This is so literally
0: mind-blowing.
1: This is what I mean by knowing and feeling the pulse of your team and being just completely oblivious to what's actually happening. If one of the assistants were to fly that information into my face, I would be like, oh, no, we got to get these points. We are struggling. We can't get a yard. We can't get 2 yards. The reason they were in fourth and short 4 times is because they were 0 for 12 on third down. Nothing about those numbers say we're going to go for it. That's the problem. You pass up on points and you lose by 4 at home. We can't even make this stuff up.
0: Like, not only did you just nail it, but here's the thing, Ephraim, that makes it even more inexplicable. You just talked about tone, awareness, vibe, the understanding, situational awareness, knowing your team. But let me add in that the 2 decisions that he made today are incorrect under all circumstances.
1: Every single statistical analysis, everyone.
0: I do not care if your team is twice as big and twice as fast as the other team. These 2 decisions, 107 to go in the third quarter, up double digits at your own 38. That is not something you even think about. It should not occur to you to go for it.
1: Never.
0: And then with 7:31 left to go in a football game that you still lead by double digits at the opponent's 2-yard line, and to your point,
1: oh God,
0: you have not converted a third down all game long. You have not scored in the second half at all. Yet you maintain a double-digit lead with 7:31 to go at the opponent's 2-yard line. Anything other than a field goal means to me the kicker's leg fell off.
1: It means he can't. We have no one. There's a backup safety on the team that can make a field goal.
0: Dude.
1: From the 2-yard line.
0: There's
1: a backup. Somebody, because we do it in camp, right? You call somebody out and you're playing for a shortened practice, right? You somebody makes the kick and you're playing for it. It happens.
0: Yeah, yep.
1: On every team and every camp, a player who is not a kicker comes up and kicks and makes a field goal from like the 5-6 yard line, whatever that is, 10 yard line. It happens. So even in that scenario on the 2-yard line, you're like, nah, let's just go and get these points.
0: I thought I was being punked. I'm not kidding. I'm sitting on my couch and I'm looking over my left shoulder.
1: It's too much.
0: I'm looking behind me. I'm looking at my phone. I'm like, this is one of those where like I wanted to be in a big room at a bar with a bunch of people. Because I'm like, you see this, right? Are you guys, what? This can't be real. There's no way that dude is making these decisions right now. And he did. And he lost. And he deserved to lose. Because these decisions are so, so, so bad. And that Philadelphia Eagle team. I wish you and I could do the entire 3 hours on the NFC East.
1: Mark.
0: Sir.
1: They were 2.2 yards per pass.
0: So
1: if you can't run or pass the ball, how in the hell are you going for it? And you can put points on the board. I'm saying.
0: No, there's one other option in football you can throw.
1: They had 3 yards
0: yep.
1: per play total, run and pass.
0: Yeah, or you can.
1: That means in three plays, you don't have enough for a first down. That is why you're 0-for-12 and 1-for-4.
0: I'm trying to figure out how the hell they got 20 points in the first half. I'm trying to figure out how the hell they scored 20 points in the first half.
1: And you picked the ball off twice.
0: Ugh.
1: So you got extra possessions. It sounds like I'm crying because I'm pained with the decisions and coaches being able to get away with foolishness.
0: It's just some of the...
1: This is foolishness.
0: So that
1: at that level.
0: That was target one for me. We could do this all night, though.
1: All night we can do this.
0: And maybe we will. I know J.P. Morosi's going to hop in as well in the 7 o'clock Pacific time hour. Huge baseball night. Hopefully roofs don't get hit by balls. We'll find out. It was an angry weekend, man. It was just, what in the hell is everyone doing? Felt like an old man today because I'm just like, it's all gone to hell. I don't know what's what anymore. And there's so many other things to hit on, and we will. And the officiating one really deserves our time because I would love to know if you've ever seen anything like what came to light in New York today. So we'll get to that. Coming up next, the Lions and Panthers are about to kick, so we're going to be all over that throughout the evening. That is Ephraim Salaam. I'm Mark Willard, and this is Fox Football Sunday.
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0: Well, it was quite a fourth quarter for Kenneth Walker. That was Chiefs radio. They remain unbeaten. Three teams left. Chiefs, Vikings, Niners. We'll talk about that. But the Bills and the Raiders both get their first blemish. We're live in the Fox Sports radio studios. 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Football's back, baby. 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And speaking of Underdog, looking forward to 7 o'clock Pacific tonight. We'll play What's Your Fantasy? And my tease is, it got ugly. it got real ugly today. For the first time all year, I was kind of like the Bills. I just, you know, be bopping along in life, and then somebody just came in and went whop and just punched me in the face. So we'll talk it out. We'll talk it out. And the Lions and Panthers are underway. Lions with the ball first. Keep you up to date.
1: This is going to be an interesting game.
0: It is. What do you think? Talk to me.
1: I you know, the Panthers are 1-2, but, you know, they're doing some things, especially offensively, that I think if teams don't take them serious, they're going to be in trouble.
0: Yep.
1: I think that's, you know, who they are. I think Bryce Young has gotten better, tremendously better. And they can move the ball. They can score. Now, defensively, can they slow down and stop, you know, all that Denver brings with the running game, the passing game? We'll see. But this is going to be an interesting game.
0: I agree with you. Now, the Panthers are down two receivers tonight.
1: Yeah, everybody is, it seems like.
0: But it sure does. But, yeah, there's no Jalen Coker. There is no
1: good receiver,
0: Xavier,
1: too.
0: Yeah, I do like the way he's starting.
1: Man, he can play.
0: Xavier Leggett is out as well. So we might be getting to know some people outside of Tet McMillan with regard to the way this offense runs tonight. So we'll have that. And then also, everybody is looking for a response, and I believe one has come through from the NFL with regard to what happened in New York today. And the executive director of the NFLPA has already spoken. That's J.C. Treader. He says, this kind of behavior from an official towards a player is unacceptable. Players are consistently held accountable. When the roles are reversed, we expect the NFL to hold officials to the same standard. There is an official in the Cardinals-Giants game that is clearly, twice, screaming at Trey McBride, F you, F you. You ever see this before on
1: Never.
0: Field?
1: Never. Completely unprofessional. Get off the field. How could you be unbiased if you're feeling that way towards a player? It's impossible. I'll tell you a story about officiating.
0: Fire away.
1: And I'll make it quick. It was a receiver, official Chad Brown, who's since passed away, God rest his soul. Bob Whitfield, who was our perennial Pro Bowl left tackle in Atlanta. Bob and Chad were friends, right? Chad had come to the house for Thanksgiving before and all of that. And I remember my rookie year, you know, Bob and Chad, they'd be going back and forth that, you know, playing before the game and all of that. And I was like, oh man, this is going to be great for us. And we were playing in New Orleans and Bob jumped offsides. He came in offsides. Chad threw the flag offsides, number 70. Bob jumped offsides again. Now the crowd's really going crazy. Offsides, number 70. Then we ran the play and Bob got a holding penalty. Holding, number 70. And Bob is livid. Chad, you bleep, bleep, bleep, bleep, bleep, bleep, bleep, bleep, bleep. Chad sticks his head in the huddle and looks at Bob and is like, hey, man, get your bleep together. Right? Like,
0: yep. Yeah.
1: That's.
0: Stop committing penalties.
1: Right? Like, that's. I was like, oh, that's. They're not friends. Right? But you must be professional. No matter what he felt or spent time, he was going to call the game the way the game is supposed to be called.
0: Yeah, you have a job to do. It's no different than I'm sure you all have friends on the other team, especially when you're a veteran player. You know everybody around the league. You probably got real good friends, but you're going to knock them in the mouth for 3 hours, and then you can be friends afterwards, right?
1: Just like we'll be friends after Steve DeSager gives us an update.
0: Thank you. Steve DeSager. There he is.
2: There. That gets the music and then all of us. Hey, I've got a great trivia question for you. Allegiant Stadium, which hosted a battle of 3-0 teams, it's been open since 2020. If you add up all the coaches, including Raider coaches over the years, which coach has the most victories in that building in the NFL? We'll get the answer in a moment. But we do have the 49ers at 4-0, Vikings 4-0, Chiefs 4-0. They all won in the late afternoon window. And the Chargers are 0-4 after four turnovers. They actually made it close, down 30-13 at Seattle with 8 minutes to go. 30-23, Seahawks the final. And Seattle rookie running back Jadarian Price is out. He's on IR with a chest injury. Seahawks have won 9 straight at home. The Charger offense by late first half had 3 first downs and 3 turnovers, including a botched punt return. Oof. And on third down conversions at the time, they were 0-6. And they still, which tells you Seattle didn't play well today either, still the Chargers had one final drive for a chance to tie. The Sunday night game already has Detroit up 3-0 at the Panthers in the opening 3 minutes because of Jake Bates' 54-yard field goal on the first drive of the night. The Kansas City at Vegas game, well, 30-27, KC takes it. Kenneth Walker with 2 late touchdown runs, 22 carries, 177 yards for him in this one. San Francisco edged Denver. It was 24-14 the final. Brock Purdy, 2 touchdown passes, including a late one to George Kittle. And San Francisco wide receiver Mike Evans did play. He was a game-time decision with the strained rib muscle and a fracture, according to Jay Glazer. Evans had 5 receptions, 76 yards. You want to know what a good football team looks like? On paper, I'll tell you what it looks like. The 49ers today, 1 penalty, no turnovers, no sacks allowed. Minnesota's 4-0. I don't know how, but they're 4-0 also. Beat Miami 15-10. Will Reichert 5-for-5 on field goals. Aaron Jones 94 yards rushing. So Justin Jefferson, star wide receiver of the Vikes, was out with an ankle injury. Tight end TJ Hawkinson was targeted 13 times and had 13 receptions for 119 yards. Answer to your trivia question, most wins for a coach in Allegiant Stadium, including postseason. Well, Josh McDaniels, Raiders, had 6. Antonio Pierce, Raiders, had 6. Andy Reid now has 7 wins in that building. He is number 1.
0: It was going to be my guess, but only because he won today, so I sort of figured you had a point to make there. But anyway, that's amazing is what that is.
2: Among the earlier games... And remember, the day started in London. The day's going to start in London all month, by the way. Well, actually, Paris at the end of the month, but we're going to get these early morning games. Indianapolis defeated Washington 30-13. It was 17-13 mid-third quarter. Washington quarterback Marcus Mariota left with a knee injury. He reportedly aggravated a sprained MCL. New England won at Buffalo on a touchdown pass with under 2 minutes left, 29-26. Rams were comeback winners in Philadelphia, 24-20. Kyren Williams, 2 touchdown runs in the last 4 minutes. This is the Eagles offense today. 13 drives, 12 first downs. On third down conversions, Philadelphia was 0-for-12, but they have very forgiving fans, so I'm sure everything is just fine at Philly. 10 penalties, by the way, also. And running back Saquon Barkley left early with a hamstring injury. Other than that, everything's fine.
1: God.
2: Chicago over the Jets easily, 23-12. The Jets at least got their first interception in 21 games. Nearly 650 pass attempts against them since their last pick. Kyle Manungai of the Bears, 30 carries, 146 yards, 2 scores. Reportedly, he has a thumb injury. Jacksonville won at Cincinnati, 22-17. Wide receiver Jamar Chase of the Bengals left with a concussion. T. Higgins had 11 catches, 157 yards. He has an adductor injury now. The Giants at home beat Arizona, 36-24. Giants had trailed late third quarter. Green Bay won at Tampa Bay, 17-14. The Bucs are 0-4. Baltimore at home. home, survive Tennessee 24-18. The Titans are 0-4. Quarterback Lamar Jackson left with an ankle injury. He's in a walking boot. The team says it's optimistic. Jackson had two touchdown passes today. Good news, Zay Flowers played. He's had the bad hamstring. 8 catches, 118 yards, and a TD. Dallas won a thriller at Houston. The Texans are 0-4. 34-30, Cowboys the final. The game-winning TD with 40 seconds left. Dak Prescott to CeeDee Lamb. CeeDee Lamb was targeted 21 times in this game and finished with 17 receptions for 189 yards. Monday night, it'll be Atlanta at New Orleans, and lest we forget, last Thursday, Cleveland won again, beating Pittsburgh. The new college football polls, well, the top five stayed the same. Missouri's up to number 14. In Major League Baseball, the NL Division Series are going on at Dodger Stadium. A run in the first for the Braves off Blake Snell. Bottom of the second now on FS1, Atlanta leading the Dodgers 1-0 yesterday in the

0: that you could bang the ball off of the roof?
1: No.
2: I do know Tampa Bay. Yes, they have those indoor rules.
0: Right, but like there used to be certain domes, and don't have specifics, but if you hit the roof in a certain spot, it was an automatic homer because it was like, no, if you hit that.
2: Depending on
1: the ball is leaving, yes.
2: In Tampa Bay, how deep it was, yeah.
0: That feels like that should not be how we handle it.
2: The problem is Tampa Bay, I think, is rings, so you have a chance of hitting a different section of the roof, whereas this looked like more like trusses, you know, in a line.
0: Sure, I don't think there can be any uniformity to this. It just seems to me that one thing we know is not right is just have somebody catch it.
1: Right.
2: Like every ball game in our street growing up.
0: Thank you.
2: Hit it into a tree, but if you catch it.
0: It was like the Major League Baseball playoffs became the Savannah Bananas for one play. It's just like if you catch it, and if you're upside down, if a fan catches it, then everybody gets pizza and the home team wins. I'm like, what? There's no way. I don't know where the ball was going to end up. I'm pretty sure it was gone.
1: Wasn't going to be in play. I can tell you that.
0: But at minimum, you got to tell me that this is like a do-over or something. You can't just have it be like, yep, they caught it, so he's out.
2: What made me feel better is that the Padres manager mentioned afterwards, we actually talked about this in reviewing the ground rules at home plate right before the game and joked, wouldn't that be funny if it actually happened in that night's game.
0: And not funny, I would imagine.
2: As it turned out, yes.
1: Not
0: funny at all for the Padres.
1: Funny at all.
0: Lord, who came up? What kind of a rule is that?
1: If anything, if the ball is hit that high, first of all, you shouldn't be inside, but that's neither here nor there.
0: Thank you. Yeah.
1: If the ball is hit that high and the trajectory is that of it was still going up.
2: Which these days, just like they have pitch tracking,
1: they'll tell you. It can tell you.
2: They can tell you exactly where it
1: was. Then it's a ground, it's a double.
0: Yeah. The whole game is based on launch angle, exit velocity. Soon as a home run leaves the yard, they can tell you how far it went because they've got all of that math. How on earth can you not approximate where that ball is going to land? It's literally what they all do for a living.
2: Yeah, absolutely.
0: Wow.
2: But today's game-winning hit was just line drive past a diving second baseman. I will update after today's game. This is a record that was already set last night in game one of a series, is most 100-mile-an-hour pitchers ever in a postseason series, not in a night, but they can update it now. In two games in Milwaukee, including Mizorowski last night, 83 times they're doing pitch at 100 miles an hour in that
1: That's
2: series.
1: That's out of control.
0: Mason Miller, the Miz, all of that. Yeah. Ugh. I felt terrible. Again. For San Diego.
1: Can't close it, man.
0: Jeez.
1: I'm pulling for them. I'd much rather play them.
2: And it's only a best of five. So teams that go up two games to nine win the series almost 90% of the time.
0: Yeah, they're in trouble. They're in trouble. All right, Steve. Great to have you. Great stuff. Thank you. So, did you get up early and watch London?
1: So, I have a cheat code.
0: Oh.
1: And I was talking to a friend as we sat in, you know, the basketball gym on Saturday, and he's a Colts fan, and he was upset that he had to get up at 6:30 and watch the game. And I said, you're looking at it wrong. I said, you have DVR, everybody. You can't have a television without DVR anymore.
0: Right. Yeah. That's,
1: I said, so this is what I'll tell you. The sweet spot is I love the London games. I love the early morning games because I can get up at 8:30. Right? I can sleep in, get up at 8:30, watch the game.
0: And you're done by 10.
1: And I'm done when every other game kicks off.
0: Yeah.
1: It's unbelievable. And because I like it really because it's an isolated game. Normally, I'm watching 7-8 games at one time. So I get to really enjoy. It feels like a double dip of Sunday night or a standalone Thursday night or a Monday night game for me.

0: in the morning.
1: I'm glad you brought that up. Yeah, we should let the young people know. They have this thing that it used to be called the single box. And you just watch one thing at one time. I know, Boomer.
0: Weird.
1: It was super weird, but we used to do that. Anyway, okay. Live Fox Sports Radio Studios, the interesting thing for me was it was well after the London game was over that the most interesting thing that I saw happen at it came to life. So we'll get to that coming up next with Ephraim on Mark on Fox Sports Radio.
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14: Here's something pretty disturbing I discovered while researching this podcast. This is what it actually says on the Los Angeles Police Department website. The site states that the Adult Missing Persons Unit investigates 3,200 cases a month, and 70% of those missing people are found or returned voluntarily within 2 or 3 days. It goes on to explain, and I quote here, "Since being a missing person is not a crime, police are given a very limited role while conducting these types of investigations." At the bottom of the webpage, it gets more disturbing. There's a section titled, "What if they never returned?" And here's the official police advice. In such situations, you may want to enlist the services of a private investigator to assist in your search. If you can't afford a PI, the police elaborate, quote, "Another option would be to contact the Salvation Army, which has a missing persons locator program." There is not a single sentence on the LAPD website that would lead a loved one of a missing person to have any faith that the police would properly investigate it. What the LAPD is basically saying is, if someone you love goes missing, don't overreact. They'll probably turn up, unless they don't, in which case you should get someone besides the police to look into it. All this is my way of saying, if the police took missing persons cases as seriously as they do, say, bank robberies, I wouldn't have had to do this podcast in the first place and end up chasing a violent criminal halfway around the country. 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
5: 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Those men, trusted educators, football coaches, and twins, are now facing more than 50 charges related to alleged child sex abuse. 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

0: 3-0. Panthers with the ball. 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And speaking of Underdog, congratulations to those of you who had, Kenneth Walker, George Kittle. There were a couple of like, ooh, it's getting real late in the day. And then all of a sudden, some dudes who were having mediocre days were suddenly having game-winning days. So hope you had those guys in your lineup, and they got you over the top. So,
1: and to that point,
0: yes, please.
1: You know, shout out to those who had Saquon Barkley.
0: Oh,
1: or DJ Lamar Moore. Jackson,
0: Lamar Jackson,
1: DJ Moore.
0: I can't even think of them. I had, there were a lot of dudes, that went out and did not return. So we feel your pain.
1: That's always pain, fun.
0: As always. So Charlie Ursay Gordon. You know who this is?
1: Yeah. The Charlie, owner.
0: The, yeah.
1: Owner of the Colts.
0: The Indianapolis Colts. So Jim Ursay's daughter. Now has control of the team with his passing. Did you see all these clips
1: of her on the sideline?
0: Yep,
1: taking notes.
0: Yeah, which, you know, taking notes, no problem there. You're the boss. How about when she kind of cruises over to the sideline and just starts giving the coach the real subtle tap, tap, tap right there on the shoulder and starts asking questions that's pointing to the sheet. And
1: so weird.
0: Dude, I was like, okay, there's one or two things happening here. And the reports are already out because this is one of these PR disasters. No. She's trying to learn. She's trying to learn.
1: Well, that ain't it.
0: As opposed to what some might have interpreted it as, which is her telling the coach, I think we need a run play right here.
1: It's no way she was doing that.
0: I hope not.
1: No way.
0: But.
1: No shot.
0: If I agree with you. At the same time, I want everybody to understand that if she is trying to learn.
1: Do it at practice.
0: Thank you. In the meeting rooms. Have you ever heard of Tuesday?
1: Matter of fact, every Tuesday, I will spend 5 to 7 hours with you breaking football down.
0: Or how about.
1: But not during the game.
0: How about in March? How about March? The coaches are kind of busy.
1: Well, it's hard in March because there are no games. I'm sure she wants to feel the energy of preparing for a team. Like, and then you get to see it happen in March. You can learn a bunch of stuff, and then, that's that one thing I learned back in March.
0: Oh, this was so uncomfortable. When she's like, and she walks up to the coach and tap, tap, tap.
1: Like she doesn't know protocol, but I will tell you this. She is the boss. So
0: the boss.
1: I guess you create the protocol?
0: Yeah, but we're allowed to, especially if it's not our boss, we're allowed to assess.
1: Oh, we can definitely assess
0: criticize
1: it.
0: Criticize the boss.
1: That's not the right move.
0: What the hell are you doing?
1: Cool.
0: I mean, in general, owner on sideline for me is already
1: really weird.
0: Ears up. Yeah. Like, that's kind of a no from me, Doug, you know? All right. There's more on that coming up. Plus, the quarterback who I am officially out on right around the corner. We are Fox Sports.
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23: So the doomsday clock is a metaphorical clock that is overseen by the Bulletin of Atomic Scientists. It's a graphic representation of how close humanity is to self-inflicted disaster.
22: They moved the second hand on the clock forward to 89 seconds to midnight, which means it's the closest that clock has ever been to midnight since they started.
23: In 1947, when the U.S. and Russia were starting the Cold War, there was 7 minutes to midnight. We're now less than 2 minutes away from midnight. The furthest away it was from midnight was 1991, after the Soviet Union dissolved. It was all the way back from 17 minutes to midnight.
22: I think it's a valuable thing because it just raises awareness every year with people. 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
25: In the NFL tonight, Detroit is in action. In a game at Carolina, the Panthers late first quarter are leading 7-3 on a 15-yard touchdown run from Chuba Hubbard. Early in the game, the Lions got their points on a 54-yard field goal from Jake Bates. Kansas City won the battle of 3-0 teams at Las Vegas, 30-27. Kenneth Walker with two late touchdown runs. San Francisco is 4-0 after beating Denver 24-14. Minnesota is 4-0 after its 15-10 victory over Miami. Will Reichert 5-for-5 on field goals. Seattle held on 30-23 against the Chargers, who had four turnovers and are now 0-4. The day started in London with Indianapolis winning over Washington 30-13. Dallas sent Houston to another L 0-4. 34-30, Cowboys the final. In MLB action, on FS1, Atlanta leads the Dodgers 1-0 in the third. Milwaukee beat San Diego.
0: This is Fox Football Sunday.
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26: Yeah, touchdown run, Chuba Hubbard, and we were talking about it earlier. Don't sleep on this one. The Carolina Panthers lead the Detroit Lions 7-3 first half action Sunday Night Football. We are watching along and getting to everything else that has happened this week leading up to this moment with one game. And I think in some way, shape, or form, they're telling me it's a battle for first place tomorrow night between two teams with a losing record. But anyway, we'll get to all of that as we lay it out here on Fox Football Sunday, Fox Sports Radio with Ephraim Salam. I am Mark Willard. Okay, we'll get back to the NFC East in a little bit. I'm not done with them. Nick Sirianni and the Eagles, I have no words. At least not anymore. We used a lot of words last hour. But just absurd. But it does not end there by any stretch. I think the Commanders should get their share, and the Cowboys should get their share, even though they won. Even though they won the football game. They did something really weird in their game that I wanted to get about. But the Green Bay Packers... Sometimes I think it's more powerful to talk about some of these teams even when they win. And so the Packers won a football game today, 17-14, over the Tampa Bay Buccaneers, who started a rookie, undrafted free agent quarterback. And I thought, by and large, considering all things, he didn't look half bad. He made the mistakes that I knew he would make, and they knew he would make. But, you know... He kept him in the football game. But do you know who just is just so constantly underwhelming right now is Jordan Love. And I guess by extension, the entire Green Bay offense. Tucker Kraft doesn't want to be booed, and he figured out how to do it, and that is play road games. Because he dropped, worst drop I've seen by any NFL player this year. A feathery, touchy pass right between his hands in the corner of the end zone. And he just bonked it. Just missed it. Later in the game, caught a different touchdown pass. His numbers will suggest he played well. But it's the worst run game I've seen in the NFL in a while. And Jordan Love, in big moments... still makes weird decisions. Up by three late in the game, deep in Tampa Bay territory. Again, you have the lead and the ball. Be mindful of that. And he just throws a ridiculous interception. I can't figure him out right now. And maybe it's because I don't want to anymore. What do you think?
27: Jordan Love?
26: Yes.
27: I've never been sold on Jordan Love. I've never been sold on him. I remember coming in. I couldn't understand last year. People really had him as an MVP favorite. And I was like, based on what? The second half of the season? Do you remember the first half of the season last year? Like, he's never done anything to where I was like, oh, no, he's the one. He's a good quarterback, but at no stretch, shape, way, or form is he elite or on the cusp of being elite in my eyes since he's been an elite, since he's been a starter. I've never thought that. But people were selling that to us, and I don't know why or how. I guess his best year was in 2023 where he threw for 4,100 yards and 32 touchdowns and 11 interceptions? That was 3 years ago.
26: Yeah, I mean, he's not like a terrible player.
27: He's not bad.
26: Yeah.
27: But he's not what they were putting him and projecting him to be.
26: Well, I mean, of all the, you know, when we look around the league and you look at the quarterbacks who have gotten the 50-plus million dollar bag, he does not get a lot of discussion. And I think he probably should. Do you know what I mean? Like Patrick Mahomes and Dak Prescott and Josh Allen and Joe Burrow, Trevor Lawrence, Matthew Stafford, now Baker Mayfield, Brock Purdy is on this list as I pull this up. But I know there's, you know, obviously the Deshaun Watson thing, that's under 50. Jalen Hurts is over 50. Justin Herbert is over 50. We can have conversations about those guys, and we will. But this one to me is out of whack. The top five paid quarterbacks in the game right now on an annual salary are Mahomes, Prescott, Burrow, Allen, Jordan Love. Whoops. That I can tell you which one of those is out of place.
27: So weird to even say that.
26: Right. So like that to me is more of the issue. I know what's going on around him is not ideal. The offensive line is bad and injured. He has no run game. It is pathetic watching these three players try to come in and gain 2 yards. It's incredible. Marshawn Lloyd today, 7 carries for 13 yards. Caleb Johnson had a 31-yard run, and in the other 7 carries, gained 11 yards. Okay? Chris Brooks had a 27-yard run. In his other 3 runs, he gained 3 yards. They are so bad. They are so anemic. And obviously, that has just a trickle-down effect on everything. So I get that it's not ideal circumstances. He also lost one of his starting receivers this year for the year. I get all of these things.
27: Yeah, who hasn't at this point?
26: Amen. But I just don't see it.
27: I'm not sold.
26: Yeah,
27: I'm not.
26: I just don't see it.
27: So, look, man, there's nothing exciting happening watching the Green Bay Packers play. Nothing pops off the field or the film for me. And when you look at them, I mean, for someone who's deemed to be elite or on the cusp of that, completing 52% of your passes, that's Josh Allen rookie year.
26: Right. Inaccurate.
27: That's not elite. That's bad.
26: Right.
27: So there are different things that have to happen for you to be talked about in a way that others are talked about. That's not it. Look, man.
26: Yeah.
27: They paid him the money, in a market where, you know, who else were you going to get?
26: Right.
27: I get it. You guys, Green Bay does things different with receivers. With quarterbacks.
26: Yeah, they do with receivers too.
27: Yeah, that's true.
26: I know they gave Watson and Jaden Reed, you know, big-ish contracts. But, they keep it moving. They keep it moving. Did it with Devontae Adams. They did it with, you know, to a degree with Romeo Doubs. They want to, and I think same thing you're saying with the quarterback, they want to rely on their scouting and the players they picked. And they keep them. They keep them, even if they're not necessarily putting up the gaudy numbers that you want. Prediction right now, the Packers are about to lose a lot of football games.
27: Mm-hmm.
26: They're 2-2. They beat the Jets in overtime, and they beat an 0-4 Tampa team that an undrafted rookie quarterback at the helm. Their next six games before they're on a bye are the Bears, the Cowboys, the Lions, the Panthers, the Patriots, and the Vikings.
27: That's not good.
26: They're not going to win more than, hell, the over-under for how many wins they get in that six-game stretch is 1.5. That's what I would set it at. And so it doesn't matter if they go over or under. The point is they're going to lose most of those football games.
27: Yeah.
26: They're going to lose most of those football games, and what was a a division that we thought, like, boy, everybody's a playoff contender. To me, it does not feel that way. The Vikings are 4-0. As Steve said earlier, I don't know how, but they are. So, you know, they're in great shape. 4-0 starts usually find their way to the postseason. And I think the Bears deserve a nod today for doing something that, you know, you kind of talked about off the top of the season when the Seahawks were getting wins with Drew Lock. The Bears have now won two straight games with their second and their third quarterback. Which order it is doesn't matter. So I think the Bears look like a, you know, their defense looks like an actual, it's not great, but it's buttoned up enough so far this year. But that division is not as dynamic as I thought it was going to be when we started the year.
27: And look, this is what I do know. If you are winning games without your starting quarterback, especially if your starting quarterback is dynamic, and then you get to your third string quarterback and you can win games, then you are a good team.
26: Yep.
27: And it really doesn't matter the record or your opponent. If you can muster up winning games with second and third string quarterbacks, then that means your team is good. Because everyone has to raise their level. Everyone has to do a little bit more. You got to block a little bit longer on the offensive line. You got to make tougher catches. You got to run better routes. Defensively, you got to take the ball away. You got to force third and long. You got to put pressure on the opposing team's quarterback. Everybody has to be involved when you're winning games with second and third string quarterbacks. That in itself is the definition of having a good team.
26: Mm-hmm.
27: If you have an all-world quarterback or a Pro Bowl quarterback or all-pro quarterback and you're winning, you're like, man, they got a really good team. Yes, they do, but they're led by someone spectacular. If that said person were to not be in the lineup, could they win games? Could they win games? That's what made the Patriots of the dynasty good. Because whenever Tom wasn't there, remember Matt Castle
26: went 11-6.
27: He won, right?
26: Yep.
27: 11-5 back then.
26: 11-5, thank you. Yes.
27: Right? That's a good team.
26: Yeah.
27: When your whole world and offense revolves around one person and you're able to still manage to win games without that person, shout out to the coaches, the GM, for putting together a good team. Because as we know, in all pro sports, but especially football, the war of attrition is real. It's real.
26: Big time. I mean, shout out Seahawks, 3-1. Drew Lock, couple games. It's been weird, but shout out New York Giants. They're 3-1. They're out there playing with Jameis Winston.
27: Man, oof.
26: Shout out Minnesota Vikings.
27: I don't know how.
26: I don't know what's going on there. Their defense is awesome. That's part of
27: their
26: it.
27: Their defense is unreal.
26: Yeah, Brian Flores has got that group rolling. And so that's a big part of it. I don't want to do the, you know, too much into the schedule Sam thing, but their defense is awesome. However, they played that Packer team that doesn't score on anyone. They played the Bears in the rain and Caleb Williams got hurt. They played the Tampa Bay Buccaneers, who are 0-4, and they played the Miami Dolphins, who are 0-4. You get credit. Played twice with a backup quarterback yourself. But I'd love to see a dynamic offense against the Vikings to see what happens.
27: Well, yeah.
26: And we'll get that chance.
27: It's coming. But, you know, before that, well, next week, the Saints.
26: They're at New Orleans. That'll be interesting because they do score.
27: They do score now.
26: I don't know if it's a great team.
27: Tyler Shuck can
26: Shuck is throwing it around. But they've
27: shucking
26: got,
27: that thing.
26: Yeah, as soon as they're done with the Saints, they got a bye, and then they've got the Colts, and then they got the Lions, and then they got the Bills, and a few more weeks till they've got the Niners. So, like, it's coming. It's coming. We'll see.
27: But as of right now, you know, shout out to Brian Flores and that defense, man. They're making it real difficult. He's coming, man. He's coming. They're going to blitz, and they whew.
26: No doubt. While we're on the topic of defense, what happened to this one? We'll get to that coming up next. We are live in the Fox Sports Radio studios, and a reminder that with the iHeart app, you can stream us wherever you are. 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
36: Second down at the Houston 12. Prescott back, throwing. End zone! Lamb to the post!
26: Yeah, throw it to CeeDee Lamb. He'll catch it. That was the rule all day long. We're live in the Fox Sports Radio studios. The Cowboys Radio Network right there with the call. Former Texan, Ephraim Salam, right here, as always, on Sunday nights. What the hell's going on out there, man?
27: Man.
26: What's wrong with that defense? They were unbelievable last year. And they got the same staff and a lot of the same players. What is going on?
27: You know, I really can't put my finger on it. You know, just watching them play, it's not one thing where I'm like, oh, they're not doing the.
26: Yeah.
27: You know, I mean, they were so good. I mean, the reality of it is, were they really going to live up to what they were last year? It was almost impossible to do.
26: Right.
27: That's the reality of it. I mean, It was almost impossible to be that great a second year in a row. So, you know, we came in thinking it was going to be C.J. Stroud. He would be holding them back. I mean, he almost threw for 350 today.
26: Yep.
27: Two touchdowns, no picks. So, I mean, he was dueling with Dak Prescott. CeeDee Lamb's on a whole nother level.
26: Pretty good wide receiver.
27: 21 targets.
26: Hey, real quick, I know you play with Andre Johnson. He's like the greatest dude ever, but how's George Pickens feeling right now? We got three targets.
27: Okay, Freddie. Okay, Freddie Freeman. Okay.
26: Would you like to update everybody?
27: Oh, I'm sorry. I thought you
26: would. You like to let everybody know what the hell's going on?
27: It's the bottom of the fourth. Atlanta's up 1-0. Freddie Freeman comes up to the plate and splack out. Ball's gone. 1-1. Dodgers.
26: We got ourselves a tie baseball game.
27: Got ourselves a ball game.
26: Okay.
27: And they've taken Blake Snell out of the game. He was some hot garbage.
26: Oh.
27: From the start.
26: Hot garbage.
27: Hot garbage. You know how bad hot garbage smells? Oh, it's bad.
26: Well, Blake Snell, all you need to know, like, you're like, but Ephraim, he gave up one run in 3 2/3 innings and three hits, and he struck out five. He threw 90 pitches.
27: Unreal.
26: In 3 2/3 innings. You don't even need me to tell you what the hell was going on.
27: No.
26: The dude, I mean, barely half of them were strikes.
27: Barely.
26: 90 pitches, 47 strikes. Blake.
27: That's not it. Not with that lineup.
26: We got a pitch clock over here for a reason, Blake. My God. Yeah, so Snell is out.
27: Yeah, he's out. And so is that ball Freddie Freeman hit.
26: 1-1 tie.
27: We back, baby.
26: It's probably going to be the Dodgers and the Brewers.
27: Hey, man, look, we're going to watch it. I know you don't have a dog in the fight. And you
26: I do. I got all the dogs in the fight except the Dodgers. What you mean I don't have a dog in the fight?
27: That's true.
26: You've never been a Giants fan for a minute if you don't think I got a dog in the fight.
27: That's true.
26: I got the Braves. I got the Padres. I got the Brewers.
27: Everybody.
26: I got the Yankees. I got the Rays. I got the Guardians and the White Sox. That's who I got.
27: Okay.
26: That's who I got.
27: Take the field then.
26: I mean, that's what Giants fans have been left to do for
27: it's
26: the last decade.
27: It's all good, man. Hey.
26: That's all we got.
27: We deep
26: blue
27: over here.
26: That's all we got. Just out here rooting against the Dodgers.
27: Okay, Tuck. I see you, Tuck. Okay, Tucker. Sorry, I'm just these outbursts.
26: Oh, now we like Kyle Tucker.
27: Oh. Yes, of course.
26: Does he forgive all of you?
27: He should.
26: Oh, I have been listening to it this year.
27: He should.
26: Oh my!
27: Look, I tell you what.
26: Didn't your wife say he is not up to the Dodgers standard?
27: Yeah, he's not up to $60 million a year standard. That's a real thing.
26: Well, yeah. Who the hell is?
27: I know who is.
26: That's about it. And
27: Steve DeSager's up to it.
26: That's a good point.
27: He's up to $60 million a year.
26: He's up to that level.
0: And that's where the music comes in.
26: I don't think they actually pay him that.
0: But, you know, it's only 1-1 bottom of the fourth. I feel like Blake Snell's entire career, he either completely and totally mows them down or he has nights like this and nothing in between. 5 strikeouts, 5 walks, 90 pitches and 3 2/3. But the Dodgers even it up on that Freeman homer there in the bottom of the fourth on FS1. 1-1 with the Braves. Dodgers in the heat yesterday. 100 degrees, one of the hottest postseason games ever yesterday. Dodgers hit 3 homers and got a win from Tarek Skubal. This is a best-of-5 series. They'll be in Atlanta on Tuesday. Lefty Chris Sale will start game 3 in Atlanta against Yoshinobu Yamamoto. As for the bullpen for the Dodgers, now that they've got a cover more than half the game tonight. Brock Stewart got the final out to finish the fourth. The lefty from the Royals, Chris Bubich, acquired while injured this summer, is going to pitch the next inning. Dave Roberts says Roki Sasaki will pitch in relief tonight. Edwin Diaz will pitch in relief tonight. One seed Milwaukee is up 2-0 after stealing one from the Padres 4-3 with a two-run single with two outs in the bottom of the ninth, beating closer Mason Miller. The Padres in the past month were 19-3 until this weekend. Milwaukee scored a seventh-inning run on an error. There were five total errors in this game today. Each team wound up 5-for-32 at the plate. And now on to Southern California. San Diego, facing elimination, will host Game 3 Tuesday night on FS1. A Game 4 would be Wednesday nights on FS1. The American League Best of Fives continue Monday, including the White Sox at Cleveland. The White Sox finished one game back in the AL Central behind Cleveland. The Yankees play their Game 2 at Tampa Bay Monday night, and Aaron Judge of New York is still out this series with the strained calf. And we can update the Rays stat. When they out-homer their opponent in a game, the record is now 49-2 this season, including the homer against Garrett Cole to win 1-0 in the opener. Chase Briscoe took the NASCAR race in Vegas. WNBA playoff wins for Golden State and Atlanta. The two semis each started today. The NBA preseason started this weekend, by the way. NHL victories for the Rangers and Winnipeg. And in the Sunday night NFL game, we've got 3 minutes left in the first half at Carolina. The Panthers lead the Detroit Lions 13-6. Teteroa McMillan with a 32-yard touchdown catch from Bryce Young. The extra point kick hit the upright, though, so just a 13-6 lead for the home team. Chuba Hubbard has an early touchdown run. The only Lions scoring, field goals from Jake Bates from 43 and 54 yards out. Kansas City is 4-0 after beating the previously undefeated Raiders in Las Vegas 30-27. Vegas led 13-10 to start the fourth quarter, and then there was a lot of scoring. And Kenneth Walker with two late touchdown runs. He had 177 yards on the ground. How's the Raiders' run game? Not good. In fact, 3.2 yard carry so far were the fewest for any 3-0 team since 2019 New England, and they were worse than that today. Chiefs wide receiver Rashee Rice with a hamstring injury left early, and wide receiver Tyquan Thornton injured late in the game. He had 5 receptions, 111 yards, 2 touchdowns, a serious ankle injury, and no flag for the hip drop tackle. San Francisco is 4-0 after beating Denver 24-14. We mentioned last hour how, not perfect, but how great on paper the Niners played today. One penalty, no turnovers, no sacks allowed. In fact, AP did a little research. Since the merger with the AFL, so we're going back a ways, about 55 years, there have only been 10 teams total, the Niners one of them now, to go 3 straight games in a season with no sacks allowed and no interceptions thrown. And no one's ever done it 4 straight games, by the way. San Francisco's at Seattle next weekend. Seattle would have lost if they'd played a real team today. They were up 30-13 with 8 minutes to go, 30-23 the final over the 0-4 Chargers, who had 4 more turnovers. And Seattle rookie running back Jadarian Price is on IR with a chest injury. Ladd McConkey, Charger wide receiver, left early with a foot injury, had no catches. The last time the Chargers started a season 0-4 was 2017, their first year in L.A. The Seahawks have won 9 straight home games. Minnesota is 4-0. Will Reichard 5-for-5 on field goals. Vikings beat Miami 15-10. T.J. Hockenson, the tight end, was targeted 13 times, had 13 catches, 119 yards. You know, Minnesota won at Tampa Bay last week, but that game had 17 punts, 17 penalties. Today's Vikings game had 20 penalties total. That's nothing like the Chargers at Seattle game. Through 3, each team had 11 penalties. Combined by the end of the day, 30 penalties in that game, Chargers at Seattle. Not a Rembrandt. In London, Indianapolis, a winner at Washington 30-13. Jonathan Taylor, 2 touchdown runs. Washington quarterback Marcus Mariota left with a knee injury, apparently aggravated, a sprained MCL. Of course, Jaden Daniels was out again with a dislocated elbow. Reports are Daniels is due to return to full practice this week. Injuries also to report from Cincinnati and from Baltimore. Jacksonville won at Cincinnati 22-17, but Ja'Marr Chase left with a concussion. T. Higgins, who had 11 catches, 157 yards, has an adductor injury. Baltimore at home held off Tennessee 24-18. Quarterback Lamar Jackson left with an ankle injury and is in a walking boot. He had two touchdown passes today. The team is optimistic about the injury. Dallas won 34-30 at Houston on the late TD catch from CeeDee Lamb. Giants and Green Bay each with wins. By the way, that Green Bay win was at 0-4 Tampa Bay, 17-14. Tampa Bay's at Dallas on Thursday. Wins for the Giants and Chicago, New England, and the Rams. Rams got Kyren Williams, two touchdown runs in the last 4 minutes to win at Philadelphia, 24-20. Running back Saquon Barkley of Philadelphia left early with a bad hamstring. Updating, Dodgers have two on, two out. Bottom of the fourth on FS1. Dodgers and Braves tied at one. And the Detroit Lions have scored. Jahmyr Gibbs with a one-yard touchdown run. This extra point is good. 13-all at Carolina. Just over 2 minutes left. First half, back to you.
26: Steve, great stuff. Yes, Jahmyr Gibbs scores because that's what he does. Both of you, exercise. I have an exercise. I wonder if, if you guys could. No. I don't want you to exercise.
0: I'm sorry. I was doing calisthenics here.
26: No jumping jacks, but it may feel like that. I have an exercise that I would like you to do with me. I need your help.
27: Okay.
26: So, had Baltimore today in the large survivor pool.
0: Because they were playing the winless Titans.
26: But most people did.
0: and Derrick Henry against the Titans, by the way.
26: Right. Revenge game.
0: He had an early TD.
26: Right. And it went well. And so we're on to week five. The only people who were knocked out today, at least in the one that I'm in, were people who decided to take Buffalo. Okay, so
0: they're taking Buffalo at home, you would think. But
26: you would think
0: Patriots won. Yeah.
26: I think you overthought it a little bit when Tennessee's playing Baltimore, but this is what people do, so it's fine. So on to week five,
0: where the Browns are playing at the Jets,
26: right? And so I want to talk to the two of you because there's a quirk in my in two quirks in my league. First of all. In this one, you for the first half of the season, you can take the same team twice.
0: Oh.
26: In fact, you can take it as many times as you want.
0: So the Titans are winless? Dolphins are winless?
26: Yes.
0: Okay.
26: But you cannot take the Thursday game.
0: At all?
26: Nope. Off the mark.
0: Okay. Like, that's too bad because Tampa Bay is winless.
26: Exactly. And they're at Dallas where they're a 10-point dog. So let's remove Tampa at Dallas on Thursday.
0: But really what you're doing with survivor pools, you're

0: Or still.
1: Yeah, right? Raiders at Patriots. Vikings at Saints. Browns at Jets. Colts at Steelers. Giants at Commanders. Broncos at Chargers. Lions at Cardinals. 49ers at Seahawks.
0: Stay away.
2: Oh.
1: Ravens at Falcons. Monday night, Bills at Rams.
0: Stay away. Now, you mentioned the Colts at the Steelers. The Colts can look bad, but they have a star player, a game changer on the roster. So, despite the bad stretches, especially early today, they have Jonathan Taylor.
2: Just hand it off.
0: They won the game.
1: I mean,
0: Miami does not have Devon Achane, and the Dolphins' offense today had 9 drives, 8 first downs.
1: The Dolphins game that you're pointing at is, if you want to ask Vegas, that is the biggest spread of Sunday and Monday. The Bengals minus 7.5. The Colts you bring up are not even favored. That they are an underdog in that football game. I just looked at this real quick and I went, oh no.
0: The Dolphins came close today because they were playing a Minnesota team that is really struggling still on
1: offense. Yes, a 4-0 struggling team. Yeah. I don't like any of those.
2: Any of them.
1: At all.
0: You can't pick your bye week?
1: Wouldn't that be great? I'll try.
0: Like the Chiefs are off next weekend. Can you be off next weekend?
1: I'm going to give that a shot. I'll give that a shot. I'll be like, nope, we're taking the bye week.
2: Oof.
1: And we'll see what he says. But
0: there are too many to just stay away from. But still, if the winless Dolphins are playing, I almost don't care that they're at home. Because they just, what's special about that team?
2: Nothing.
1: Nothing. Nothing except for that
2: defensively, they were getting after it today.
0: They were today. Literally no sacks for the whole season until today.
2: They were getting after it.
1: They hosted the Chiefs there last week, and it until late. That was a game.
2: Yeah, they fought.
0: But then the Chiefs had playmakers and won the game.
1: Yeah. No, I get it. But the
0: it's
1: Bengals,
0: just a win or lose. It's not point spread, right?
1: No, correct. No Jamar Chase, you would think, or maybe. He got concussed.
0: Yeah, and I don't know about Higgins.
1: T. Higgins left, and I don't think they don't look that good. They don't look right anyway.
2: No.
1: They don't look right over there.
0: They weren't running at all. They had to throw to Chase Brown 11 times out of the backfield.
1: Yeah, Joe Burrow threw 2 picks. Hey,
0: but Chase Brown can get 11 catches, and Joe Burrow can run for a score.
1: Can I in London with no Saquon, could I explore the Jaguars?
0: Especially after Philadelphia.
2: Jaguars play well over there, too.
1: They do.
0: And they'll be there for 2 weeks.
1: And the Eagles are...
0: The Eagles on third down conversions were 0 for 12 today.
2: You guys do know they're trying to move the Jaguars.
1: Of course. Anyway, I just thought, let's play with this for a second, see if you guys could help me. It sounds like you can't.
2: No. Nope.
1: But anyway.
2: No, but good luck.
0: I didn't think about the London
1: thing.
0: This is
1: awful.
0: You make a good point there.
2: Yeah.
1: Oh, God.
2: Jags are real at home in London.
1: This is going to be the week, man. I can't wait to see what people do.
0: And Eagles there's had no takeaways the first 3 games.
1: Right. There's
0: that had never happened in Eagles history.
1: There's no good answer there.
0: Well,
2: they
0: that's
2: passed
0: why they,
2: for 68 yards.
0: That's why they call it gambling.
1: Oh, my God.
2: They passed for 68 yards. This is what we're doing. 0 for 12 on third down. 1 for 4 on 4. Like, you, how could you win?
1: Steve was doing stuff, I know, getting ready at the beginning of the show. Mm-hmm. Steve, you missed our start. We obliterated the Philadelphia Eagles.
0: Oh, good. Deservingly
1: not,
0: so.
1: Not just for their play, but like, I imagine, did you watch that entire game?
2: Yes.
1: Like, I've never seen a coach do these things. What was Nick Sirianni doing going forward on the situational awareness, worst game I've ever seen in my entire life?
0: So you're saying take out Saquon Barkley and take out Devontae Smith, and you think you have to win the game by yourself?
1: I just, woo. Anyway. All right, thank you guys for nothing.
2: Well, you're welcome. That's what we're here for.
1: Yeah, no, appreciate you attempting to talk it out with me. Well, thanks.
2: Hey, man, the Dodgers are on, man. I didn't even hear anything you said.
1: Yeah, you're not even here.
0: Still 1-1 in the fifth.
1: Okay.
2: Thanks,
1: Steve. All right. Hey, thank you, Steve. Appreciate that. All right.

0: So kind of went through the Houston Texans defense. Can we go to the other team, even though they scored 34 points and won a game? Because there was another maneuver that I need to figure it out. So let's do that. We're live in the Fox Sports Radio studios. JP Morosi is going to join us next hour. 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

0: live in the Fox Sports Radio studios. What's Your Fantasy? 10 minutes away. J.P. Morosi about a half hour away on baseball, which is obviously ongoing tonight. The Brewers won earlier today. The Braves have retaken the lead on the Dodgers, which is why Ephraim is so silent. 2-1 Braves, top of the fifth inning in L.A., with the Dodgers up 1-0 in that series. You doing okay, partner?
1: What?
0: you doing all right out there? I mean, maybe they
1: trash,
0: should,
1: man. On, maybe, on a wild pitch? I mean, come on, bro.
0: Maybe they should have stuck with Blake Snell. I don't know.
1: No, garbage.
0: I will tell you, Blake Snell is what, like, he pitched for the Giants not too long ago. He is from the department of a frustrating watch, no matter if you're for him or against him. Because, boy, he can be good. But when he's on your team, it just gets weird. It gets weird with Blake a lot. So tonight was one of those nights. Long way to go.
1: That's a long way.
0: You hang in there, big guy.
1: I'm trying.
0: All right. Can you explain another one to me?
1: Sure.
0: So the Cowboys won today, so this will get swept under the rug. Nobody will scream about it. It's all good in the hood. But does this make sense to you? So, trailing 13-6 just before halftime, the Dallas Cowboys had a drive stall at the Houston 47-yard line with 30 seconds left to go. Okay, down 7, 30 seconds on the clock at the opponent's 47, 4th and 16. Let's trot Brandon Aubrey out there for a 65-yard field goal attempt, which he missed. And the Texans immediately take over in field goal range already. Move the ball a few yards and kick a field goal. And lead by 10 at the half. Did that make any sense to you?
1: No.
0: Talk to me.
1: No, it's like the coaches are playing Madden. That's what it feels like. I'm serious.
0: It's well said.
1: It's like they're playing Madden and there are no consequences because they can just hit the button and reset and play it again.
0: Yep.
1: The decision making is baffling to me. To be making that much and to be the leader of the team and the keeper of momentum and all of those things, they just throw it out the window.
0: It's amazing.
1: It's 4th and 21 in Madden. You're going for it because there are no consequences.
0: Right. I'm just going to throw the controller out the window if it doesn't go well.
1: Oh, my God. It's just too much.
0: It's really wild, isn't it?
1: You've got to be smarter than that.
0: It's really wild. I mean, again, it worked out, so no one's going to be mad. But I was like, what?
1: That's unsustainable.
0: What are y'all doing?
1: It's unsustainable.
0: I didn't get that at all. All right. What's Your Fantasy is right around the corner. J.P. Morosi next hour as well as we continue. We are
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13: Three staccato cries of Mayday and an eyewitness report of a mid-air explosion is about all that is known this morning of the British Columbia air disaster, which yesterday claimed 52 lives.
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23: There's playoff baseball on FS1 tonight in the NL Division Series. In LA, the Braves lead the Dodgers 2-1, bottom of the fifth, but the Dodgers have the first two men aboard in the inning. Pitching change right now. It's one game to none. Dodgers in the best of five. Top seed Milwaukee up two games to none in its best of five after beating San Diego 4-3 with a two-run single with two outs in the bottom of the ninth. Chase Briscoe won the NASCAR race at Vegas. WNBA playoff wins for Golden State and Atlanta. The Sunday night NFL games at halftime. Detroit is tied 16-16 at Carolina. Bryce Young with a touchdown pass of 32 yards to Teteroa McMillan in the second quarter. Kansas City's 4-0 after winning at Las Vegas in a comeback 30-27. San Francisco's 4-0 after beating Denver 24-14. Minnesota's 4-0 after edging Miami 15-10. Wins for the Colts and Seattle. I'm Steve DeSager.
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0: Halftime in Carolina, and they're all locked up. They're scoring pretty good. It's 16-16 between the Panthers and the Detroit Lions. So we'll keep you up to date as the second half gets started. JP Morosi is going to join us in about 20 minutes, and he will dive deep with us into all of the baseball that's going on, as right now we're down to the final four in both leagues. Braves and Dodgers are hot and heavy at this moment, as you heard Steve say. Bottom of the fifth, Dodgers threatening, but the Braves lead that one 2-1 with the Dodgers up 1-0. Now, I have always lived by a certain mantra in that life, which is that nobody cares about your fantasy team. However, Ephraim and I we've struck a deal, and we do care about each other's fantasy teams, and more so, this allows us collectively as a nation to commiserate with one another over all of the things that unfold on a fantasy Sunday. So Ephraim, let's do it. This is What's Your Fantasy?
1: Oh yeah. What's your fantasy?
0: Let's start with Mr. Ephraim Salam. Three leagues, but he runs about 47 because his sons don't log in. But how'd today go, buddy?
2: Okay. So, in the main league that I have, that I've been, you know, working on, I've won. It's
0: okay. What's the record now?
2: I'm 3-1.
0: That's beautiful. That's a wonderful start.
2: I had Josh Allen. I had, I didn't see that Kyren Williams.
0: Kyren Williams had a day.
2: Did he?
0: Yep.
2: Goodness gracious. Uh-huh. Debo.
0: Not bad.
2: Debo and TJ Hockenson.
0: Hey.
2: Whew, good Lord.
0: That's a dub. That's a dub for the big guy.
2: The Cardinals defense, which was crazy.
0: Don't really understand how that all works when
2: 36
0: Giants,
2: points.
0: Yeah, the Giants gave a bunch of points, but
2: it's the turnovers.
0: And
2: the pick six.
0: What are you doing with the Cardinals defense on your team?
2: I knew they were playing the Giants, and yeah. I knew they would their turnovers would be had.
0: They're very bad. They're very bad.
2: You know, you can switch out your defense every week.
0: Aware.
2: So yeah. I'm looking for the matchup when it comes to defense. You don't normally count on your defense to supply points like that, but I was like, why not? All right, so
0: okay.
2: That's one. And now the league that I manage or GM both of my sons' teams, which they could care less about. This is like one is a yes, okay. One is a surefire yes. That's my youngest son, so I'll be 2-2. All right, I have a 99.9% chance of winning. But on the flip side of that, with my other son, it's a little bit I have a legitimate 50-50.
0: Isn't that the best? Oh man.
2: Okay, so listen, I'll give you the points.
0: Make Monday night raw and just real. Let's go.
2: They have 147.5.
0: Okay.
2: They're done.
0: Okay.
2: I have 108.5.
0: Okay, so you need 40 points.
2: I have Bijan Robinson and Drake London. Now, if they just do what they did last week.
0: Right, which is
2: tomorrow.
0: Not the likeliest thing in the world.
2: I know,
0: but it
2: gives me a 50-50 shot.
0: Tomorrow does feel like a defense optional matchup.
2: Yes.
0: Hosting the Atlanta Falcons, Monday Night Football. Okay.
2: All right.
0: Okay.
2: Now, in my last one, I was 50-50. Now I'm 46%.
0: All right, but you're in it. I'm in it.
2: Now, in that game, Lamar Jackson.
0: Oh, boy.
2: And Saquon Barkley. Yes.
0: Yeah.
2: Lamar still, even in one half, gave me 23 points. Even in one half. So he was about to have a tremendous game.
0: He was great.
2: Saquon, not so much. Two carries, 8 yards. But I also had C.D. Lamb. And T. Higgins. So right now.
3: That'll get her done.
2: That'll get her done.
3: Okay.
2: Right now, I need, because I'm up 142 to 102, and they have Tyler Shuck and Chris Olave tomorrow.
3: Which is dangerous.
2: That's dangerous. But okay. I have Sam LaPorta, so in this second half.
3: Let's go.
2: If he can get me some points.
3: Well, and he's mad because they cut off contract talks.
2: Yep, and so now so. I should, you know, so I got two. That are 50-50.
3: Okay.
2: And two that I've won.
3: If you get to halftime of the Sunday night game and you got 50-50 games, that's fun. That's fun.
2: Oh yeah.
3: Okay. I'll be real brief here. I have just been all the good luck's been coming my way. I have five teams, three of them were 3-0 going into today.
2: Oh wow.
3: One of those teams will win, one of those teams will lose, and one of those teams has got a shot. Bijan and Olave tomorrow night. More importantly, from I'm playing my parents. Should I tank?
2: No.
3: Okay, I agree with you. I won't.
2: No, think about all the stuff.
3: They did.
2: That they did.
3: They sent me to college.
2: All the piano lessons.
3: They did. They made me eat vegetables.
2: You know, all of that. They take it out on them.
3: They put a roof over my head. They sent me to college.
2: Nope.
3: You know.
2: Destroy them.
3: Okay.
2: No mercy. Sweep the leg.
3: Here's the one that matters. I had only one team that came in with a losing record today at 1-2. We're gonna fall to 1-3. And here's all you need to know. Listen to this now. If Jake Bates kicks one more field goal tonight, the Lions kicker,
2: yeah.
3: If he kicks one more field goal tonight, then he will officially be my leading scorer.
2: Oh wow.
3: For this team.
2: Good Lord.
3: Right.
2: How did that happen?
3: Because DeAndre Swift fumbled and left the game. Parker Washington was a no-show. DJ Moore left the game. Josh Allen forgot who Dalton Kincaid was. Yep. And Trevor Lawrence, who is my backup behind Caleb Williams, who is hurt. Trevor Lawrence decided we should hand the ball off 88 times today. But it worked. They won. I'm not coming down the road. He's got a long trip to London coming up. I'm not mad at him, but yeah. Christian McCaffrey, currently my leading scorer on that team with 16 points, and he will be jumped by one more Jake Bates field goal.
2: Well, you know Dan Campbell don't like to kick field goals. So.
3: This is true, although he does tonight. Jake Bates already got three of them.
2: He got two.
3: So,
2: got two.
3: One where you get publicly flogged when it doesn't go well. That's the one that's not going well.
2: So that's the one.
3: Yeah, so I gotta go face all my coworkers. I played the worst team in the league by far and got blown out.
2: Oh, that's so bad. When you're like, ooh, I'm about to get a win.
3: Yeah. Yeah.
2: Not so much.
3: The dude has Achan and Dart. He has no players. He has no players, but he's got Zay Flowers.
2: Oh man.
3: Yeah. Yep.
2: He's something else.
3: Yep. Zay Flowers is the best injured player I've ever seen in my life.
2: Man, I thought his hamstring was hurting.
3: I did too. Oh, by the way, so can I ask you that one while we're on this subject? Hey, has it always been like this?
2: What, hammies?
3: Everybody's hurt. Especially the wide receivers. I feel like you have a choice as a wide receiver right now. You either sit or you play through pain. And every week, I mean, the Chiefs lost two more today. The Niners have Mike Evans out there. I don't know if you watched that. Every time he caught a ball,
2: hey man.
3: It'd be like first down, and the whole stadium's like, yeah. And Mike's like, oh my God, I can't breathe. This hurts so bad. Like, Ladd McConkey, no. Zay Flowers, whatever. Jamar left. T left. The Chiefs lose two, I mentioned. DJ Moore, for the second time in four games, gone. Like, is it always been like this or is something going on?
2: No, it's always been like this, not to this level, but every week the injury report in the NFL has always been crazy.
3: Everybody's got a cue. We're watching the Panthers. They're down two receivers tonight.
2: Yeah. Look, I'll tell you this. The two positions that overtrain in offseason, D linemen and edge rushers and receivers.
3: Huh.
2: Those are the two positions that overtrain.
3: Those are the two positions that are just totally beset by injury with the 4-0 49ers. Both of those positions and almost nothing else.
2: And, you know, receivers train like they play hoop. You can always go and hoop, right? Like you don't need much to go hoop. So receivers train like that.
3: Right.
2: They train in a way to where, oh, let's go get some routes in. Right? Like, so they'll just go get routes. They'll just go run routes.
3: Right.
2: They'll go to the park. They'll go to the school. They'll go to the, and run routes. All the time.
3: Mm-hmm.
2: D linemen, the edge rushers, love to do field agility work after lifting weights. So you'll start your morning in the weight room and then you'll come out and you'll get your speed and your bag work and all of that stuff in. And you do that all the time.
3: Mm-hmm.
2: So those two positions are the two positions that overtrain. That makes sense?
3: It totally makes sense. But I don't know. Like, I'm not new to fantasy football. I don't know that it's ever felt like this. You know, like, I'm scanning the board right now.
2: It's a lot of...
3: It's unbelievable, right? So today, no Terry McLaurin, no Devontae Smith, no Justin Jefferson. Jaden Reed is out for the year.
2: A.J. Brown.
3: A.J. Brown is on IR. The Panthers were missing two. Puka Nacua has missed two games. The 49ers are missing two receivers. And Mike Evans, good Lord, I don't know how he played a football game today.
2: And had a great game.
3: And he had a big game. But my God, he probably shouldn't have been playing football. Ladd McConkey, same thing. The Chiefs lost two. The Broncos lost Pat Bryant today. And Jalen Waddle played but was in a boot last week. Nico Collins has missed multiple games. Alec Pierce, Keenan Allen, both out today for the Colts. Both Bengals receivers got hurt today. Zay Flowers has been a question the whole time. DJ Moore left his second game today. Caleb Douglas of the Dolphins missed his second straight game. We already mentioned A.J. Brown and his backup, Mac Collins, left the game today and did not return. That just the receivers. Wow.
2: Some sparse fantasy. Sparsity here in fantasy. Football coming up.
3: Crazy, man. Absolutely crazy.
2: But that's the game.
3: Of course. No, that I get. It just, man, 4 weeks in, feels like this year has been extra. Okay, the Braves worked their way out of that jam, but we're still talking baseball coming up because J.P. Morosi, who's awesome, the best baseball voices out there, is about to join us. We're live in the Fox Sports Radio studios, and he'll be with us next with Ephraim Salaam. I'm Mark Willard, Fox Sports Radio.
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0: Okay, we're both looking forward to this. We're live in the Fox Sports Radio studios. This is one of those guys that when you bring him on, the interview's over if you introduce him by mentioning all of the jobs. So we can't do them all. But J.P. Morosi, who's been with us here at Fox Sports Radio forever, and obviously you see him all over MLB Network, and is just awesome and does one of the top jobs in the nation as far as being a voice in baseball. And he joins us now live on Fox Sports Radio. Hey, J.P., what's going on, man?
1: Mark and Ephraim, it is great to be on the show. Thanks so much for the invitation. And my goodness, if you are a non-aligned baseball fan, let's say, if you don't have a favorite team, how can you not love Jackson Churio and the Milwaukee Brewers after what we saw today?
2: Goodness gracious.
0: Incredible stuff. The Milwaukee team... I think has a likability aspect that's through the roof. However, JP, I got to get this question out, and it's nothing to do with the team, but that game yesterday that in many ways may have been decided by the roof. What is baseball's feeling about that?
1: Well, first of all, it's not great when the ground rules become a huge part of the post game conversation, right? It's not ideal. It's not exactly the same thing as what we saw last year in Toronto when the ball got stuck under the wall, and that became a big topic of how obviously it worked against the home team in that case. There was, I guess, the silver lining, guys, is this: there was nothing nefarious, untoward, anything like that. It was a very quirky ground rule that, yes, had the benefit of working in the favor of the home team, but there was no way that anyone could have expected that a ball hitting that high up on a closed roof would transform the outcome of a playoff game. I go back to people that have watched games in that ballpark for years and years were saying last night, I've never seen that before. So it clearly would the ideal circumstance have been open roof and let the physics and Mother Nature do what may. Sure, that is how the game is intended to be played in its natural form. You would obviously like for the outcome of the game to be just as it would be without any sort of other elements. But that was how it went last night. And then much more within the Padres' control, they lost a heartbreaker today. And I really felt, Ephraim and Mark, that watching the game today, the very uncharacteristic error by Bryce Terang that allowed the Padres to score their second run, I had that thought of saying, okay, the baseball gods are almost working in San Diego's favor here to almost give them the break back that they stole from them last night.
2: And then
1: all of a sudden, here comes Jackson Churio and Mason Miller issued a couple walks. And so it was a combination. I think this game was more won by the Brewers than it was lost by the Padres. But my heart did break last night for Ty France because he's such a great story. He played. He's one of, I believe, one or two players still active in the major leagues, guys, who played for the great Tony Gwynn at San Diego State.
2: Assets
1: and now he's
2: life.
1: Back in his hometown playing for the Padres. It's just a great story. He's so proud to help carry Tony's legacy forward. And so my heart breaks for Ty in that respect and the Padre fans. But man, what a two just amazing days of baseball that we'll be talking about for a long time.
2: Now, the Padres have been as hot as anyone coming into the postseason.
1: Right.
2: What chances do you give them going home now? Can they let that go? Sometimes when you lose like that, both of the ways they lost, it has a resounding effect. Do you think they can shake that off and get this first one at home?
1: You know, Ephraim, it's a great question. And I actually think they've got a good chance to force this back for a game five, especially because you go back and look at it, they could easily be up 2-0 in this series. And it's a heartbreaker for them that they're not. But when you look at the way they've played, how well they play at home, those fans in San Diego right now, Ephraim and Mark, they are as good as any fan base in Major League Baseball. We saw the impact they had on the series against the Cubs. I think they're going to show up to the ballpark in 2 days ready. And they're going to want to make sure that they show out as fans to help support their team. You know, one thing you can say about the Padre roster now, a lot of guys on this team have tremendous amounts of playoff experience. Manny Machado's been playing in playoff games for more than a decade. Tatis has seen it all in this game, it seems. And Bogaerts is a former World Series champion with Boston. So you've got a lot of postseason know-how and experience with that group to where I think, Ephraim, they're going to come back and answer. They may not be able to win the series ultimately, but when I saw that game, even as they were so heartbroken walking off the field, they lost, but they didn't seem to me to be defeated. There is still a lot of fight left in this team, especially because Milwaukee, as much as I love that team, they're not a lineup that's gonna crush you 10-2 very often, 10-4. Right. They're more of a fundamentally strong team that does what they did in the ninth inning against Miller, which is string some good at-bats together and then wait for a big moment. That's exactly what happened. They're not a home run team. The Padres, I still think top to bottom, might have a more powerful lineup. And I'm looking for the Padres to win two games, honestly, Ephraim, and bring the series back to a game five in Milwaukee.
0: Talking baseball with JP Morosi right here on Fox Sports Radio. I definitely am curious for your answer here as well, JP. It is the month of October. Game 7 of the World Series, should it happen, will be on Halloween. So there will not be any baseball in November. After this month of October, when will the next baseball game be that counts?
1: So, Mark, it's a great question, a really important one, and there's a lot of different ways to look at this. And there's a couple points I'll make. Number one, we're talking a lot about, of course, the upcoming labor negotiations and the discussion around the salary cap. This is not breaking any big news here. MLB wants the cap. The players don't want it. That's not exactly a revelation. But when you look at where we are at, and if we see a World Series between the Rays and the Brewers, let's say, if it's two smaller market teams, which based on results so far, hey, is certainly possible, that would potentially shift some of the conversation around what is needed in the game to ensure competitive balance. I am still a believer, gentlemen, that we're going to have baseball in March, April, that more or less things will start on schedule in 2027, simply because you look at attendance figures, they're way up this year. The players, there's got to be a way to get on the same page here and realize all the work that's been put in. The game on the field, I really believe this, is the best it's been in a long, long time. In terms of the amount of young talent, the personality of the players, the pitch timer's been great. I think the ABS challenge has been great. There have been some different modifications and innovations in the game in recent years that have made it better. It's a great fan experience. I love bringing my family to the game because I know that it's going to be played at a good pace. Everybody's engaged, excited, entertained. So I say all this to say that there are so many reasons to keep this going, especially when you look at the salary cap. As long as there's a floor involved, it may well help the average player. We often hear the voices of, okay, what is good for a Juan Soto, for example. There's one Juan Soto. There's one Aaron Judge. There's one Shohei. The vast majority of this sport is much more impacted by what the minimum salary is than what the maximum salary is. And so you look at relief pitchers who comprise roughly a third of the major leagues. Those players, I do think, could stand to benefit from a floor, as long as there's floor and cap and floor, just because I think that would raise that lower level of salary, which makes a huge difference to the vast majority of players in Major League Baseball.
2: I agree with that. Well, one more. You mentioned Aaron Judge. There's only one Aaron Judge. And can the Yankees come back in this series and beat the Rays without Aaron Judge?
1: So, Ephraim, it's a really important question because I had said before, I said, you know what, I'm feeling really good about the Yankees. They played so well against the Red Sox. And I said, oh, I'd love to see 99 back in the lineup. I love watching Aaron play. So he's so great for the game. I said, I still think they can be that team that goes to the World Series, Ephraim. And then game one happened. And then I said, I may have to reevaluate my thought process on this one because, as you know, they were no hit into the eighth inning and they got their one hit and there was a base running mistake And so now I'm really thinking about this. I mean, the Tampa Bay Rays, they play such a good brand of baseball. And I'll say this too. People for years, Ephraim, have made fun of the Trop. The Trop is not an easy place to play as a road team. And when a fan in there and loud, it's a hostile place to play. It's not a comfortable place to be. And so I think you saw that in game one yesterday. I think Tampa wins this series. I didn't feel that way at the start of it, Ephraim, but I saw Rasmussen pitch so well, and now the bullpen's rested. They're all feeling confident. And you know this, Ephraim, from being around sports for a long time and playing yourself, especially when you're playing on a team with big-time expectations, when that first uh-oh moment arrives and you start wondering, wait a minute, we've now gone off script. Our big guy isn't playing. What are we going to do here? And I think there's that little bit of, I'm not saying they're panicking, but all of a sudden the earth that was so solid beneath them when they were playing the Red Sox is getting a little shifty. And I'm just not sure if they're going to be able to find their footing in time to win three of the next four games.
0: JP, you're the best. We love it when you come on, and we're thankful for tonight, man. Appreciate it.
2: Thanks, JP. Always, brother.
1: Thank you so much, Mark and Ephraim. You guys do a great show. Ephraim, I still have these amazing memories of our early FS1 years. Man, that was an amazing time.
2: Remember that?
1: Back then.
2: Oh, yeah.
1: Thank you so much.
2: Of course. of course.
1: You got
0: great
1: it.
0: Stuff.
1: All the best, my friends.
0: All right, thanks, JP. So thank you, my man, JP Moreau. That guy's the best.
2: He is the best. He's my guy. Like, we go way, way back.
0: Yep.
2: But I must say, ain't nobody like Steve DeSega.
0: This is true.
3: Good evening, gentlemen. Very kind words, and let's update the baseball, shall we? It's two outs in the top of the seventh. The Atlanta Braves' Michael Harris has just hit an RBI double. It's 3-1 Braves over the Dodgers in the top of the seventh. With Blake Snell going only 3 2/3, 90 pitches, the Dodgers are on their fifth reliever of the night, and it's only the seventh inning. Edgardo Henriquez has just given up this run. So Atlanta trying to tie up the best of five at a game apiece, and star lefty Chris Sale is going to start Game 3 in Atlanta on Tuesday, also on FS1, against LA's Yoshinobu Yamamoto. The Brewers are up 2-0. Top-seeded Milwaukee stole one from the Padres 4-3 with a two-run single with two outs in the bottom of the ninth, beating closer Mason Miller. The American League best of fives continue Monday. And a note about the Dodgers scoring tonight. It came on a Freddie Freeman solo homer in the fourth. Freeman, over these last three postseasons, he's reached base safely in 24 straight playoff games. The record is 31 straight, set by Miguel Cabrera in a three-year stretch from 2011 to 2013. What to say about the NFL this weekend? Well, we can start with this. 13 games this weekend were within one score in the fourth quarter. Carolina, until a moment ago, was up 22-19 as we were about ready to go to the fourth quarter, and then Chuba Hubbard took over on the drive. He has picked up his second touchdown run. And it's now Carolina 29-19 over the Detroit Lions late in the third. Detroit with a 4-for-4 field goal night for Jake Bates, including an early 54-yarder, and Jahmyr Gibbs with a 1-yard touchdown run. But Carolina's Teteroa McMillan has been targeted 12 times. He has 11 catches, 162 yards, and two touchdowns.
0: Ooh.
3: I know he's very young in his career, but he has many millions in his future.
0: Yes.
3: It was Kansas City over Las Vegas in the desert, 30-27. Kenneth Walker, two late touchdown runs. San Francisco beat Denver 24-14. The Niners, like the Chiefs, are 4-0. And if you saw the catch and run touchdown that George Kittle had for the Niners, they figured that he had 59 yards after the catch on that long TD, which is the most for him on one play since 2018. The guy ruptured his Achilles about 9 months ago,
0: January. And
3: he's leading all tight ends in touchdown catches and top three among tight ends in yards receiving. And apparently he was clocked at almost 20 miles per hour on that touchdown play, which would be the same speed as a Xavier Worthy long touchdown today. Speaking of Chiefs wide receivers, Rashee Rice left early with a hamstring injury today. It felt so bad for Tyquan Thornton. injured late in the game. He'd had 5 catches, 111 yards, 2 touchdowns, serious ankle injury, a dislocation to the point where they had to put it back together, and he did not make the team plane out of Las Vegas. And Minnesota's 4-0 after beating Miami. 15-10 was the final. We started the show by saying, exactly how are the Vikings 4-0 so far? Well, how about this stat I ran across? In NFL history, only 2 other teams had started 4-0 when they failed to score a touchdown in multiple games during that 4-0 start. And those teams were the Chicago Cardinals of 1922 and 23. In fact, the Vikings hadn't got to even 250 total yards in any of their first 3 games. Did better than that today. Will Reichert 5 for 5 on field goals and 15-10 the final over. Winless Miami. Chargers still winless after 4 turnovers at Seattle today. Seahawks held on 30-23. Indianapolis won the London game to start the day, beating Washington 30-13. Road wins for the Rams and Patriots. Jacksonville as well. Chicago beat the Jets 23-12. Kyle Manungai, 30 carries, 146 yards, and 2 scores. Giants and Green Bay each won. Baltimore as well. Dallas won at winless Houston 34-30. Game-winning touchdown with 40 seconds left. Dak Prescott to CeeDee Lamb. Lamb had 17 receptions for 189 yards. And in the new college football polls, the top 5 stayed the same, led by number 1 Texas. Back to you.
0: Steve, great stuff. Thanks, tonight. Steve. And before you go, I think you'll enjoy this and maybe want to comment on it. But at a certain point this afternoon,

0: What is it? They're so bad.
1: I'll go back to what, because it's still true from week number one. The Chargers have 50 problems. 49 of them are not Justin Herbert. He's one of it. Harbaugh is one of it. And the amazing thing is they've literally had a chance to win all four games, even though they have genuinely played consistently bad all four games. That is the margin of error in an odd sense in the NFL, because they haven't in the least deserved to win any of these four games. And yet they were only down to Arizona. I think it was 16-14 in the fourth. They were leading the Raiders late in the third.
0: Yep.
1: They lost by 8 last week and by 7 today. It's a myriad of problems. Mm. And now you throw in the offensive line injuries, which were not an excuse early in the season. And it's just, it's decrepit.
2: Oof. It's bad football to watch.
0: It's really bad.
2: I was like, these great games in the late afternoon, and this is the one? Oh. It was on the big screen. I was like, I don't even want to watch this. It was really bad.
1: They had 130 yards in penalties, and it was 16 penalties today.
2: Oh, my God.
1: It was about as many penalties as first downs for quite a while.
0: Well, I mean, they get Denver next week, so it'll be fine.
1: Yeah, in the next 5 weeks, look at the schedule. They're fine.
0: Well, yeah, no, then
1: everything's fine.
0: In 3 weeks, they get a bye.
1: Well,
2: so, can't lose that one.
1: I don't know.
0: Stop the pessimism.
1: You just said they could screw up a peanut butter and jelly sandwich.
0: They could. The Chargers at this rate will fly to some location thinking that they're going to play.
1: And they'll lose the bye week.
0: During their bye. Yeah, that's the way it's headed.
1: No, it's Denver, Kansas City, Rams, their next three games.
0: Yeah, yeah.
1: They're already 0-4.
0: Yeah. Steve, thanks, man. Mm-hmm. Awesome stuff. Live Fox Sports Radio studios. 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Guess what the Chiefs are rumored to be doing next at the wide receiver position. 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
19: Chiefs trailing 13-10. Walker now goes in motion. Chiefs will throw it again. Pump faking. Now a pass near side. Caught. Touchdown! Kansas City! Quan Thornton gives the Chiefs their first lead of the game on an 8-yarder.
20: That right there is 96.5 The Fan Chiefs Radio. Tyquan Thornton, a big game after Rashee Rice went out, but then Thornton followed him. And Thornton's not coming back. That was one of the really... I don't know if you saw the highlight clip of that play.
21: That was pretty bad.
20: But he caught it, and it was a huge play, and then he celebrated. He didn't realize.
21: Man.
20: He literally, for 5 to 7 seconds, didn't realize that his foot was going the other way.
21: Adrenaline is a real thing.
20: Real thing. Gosh, that was That was wild to watch.
5: I'm glad we started. That game brought us back from break. We didn't really talk about it. The Raiders are good.
20: The Raiders are good.
5: The Raiders are a good team.
20: The Raiders can play, and Fernando Mendoza might not play this year.
5: He shouldn't play this year.
20: Yeah.
5: This is real, and this is what I was saying, right?
20: You're right.
5: The Raiders have something going. Like, look, they always play Kansas City.
20: They do. They do.
5: With a chip on their shoulder. This is, you know, one of my picks, my odds picks was, you know, Raiders plus the points, because I already knew what that was going to be. But the Oakland Raiders, Kirk Cousins, man, you want to talk about out-dueling Patrick Mahomes. Now, the thing that the Chiefs, what makes them really dangerous is now you give one of the greatest quarterbacks in this generation something he's never had, and that's a viable game-breaking running back. Kenneth Walker III, again, 22 carries, 177 yards, 2 touchdowns. He is the reason they won this game.
20: Yep.
5: Nobody else had more than 2 carries, and it was Patrick Mahomes for no yards on the scramble. So the fact that he can turn and hand that ball off, and he's averaging 8 yards a carry in this game, that changed. On the flip side of that, the Raiders, who primarily are a heavy run team, 72 yards, 2.8 yards per carry. Like, that's not going to get it done, and they still were in this game. That's how dangerous the Raiders are. Poof, man. It's that this division is heating up. That's going to be good.
20: Yeah. Well, the division we knew was going to be good, and we knew it was going to be 3 teams. Yeah, we just thought the third team was going to be the Chargers.
5: Didn't know that they have now eliminated themselves from the playoffs.
20: Exactly.
5: After the first quarter of the season.
20: While we're on that game, though, in this team, and look, the Vikings are 4-0. Give them credit, but I think we all have our feelings about,
5: I don't know how. That's,
20: you know what, crazy. I mean, how sustainable that is. Right now, the Chiefs and the 49ers, they kind of get the quarter pole crown, in my opinion, for where they're sitting at 4-0 and kind of how they look and the weaponry that they're throwing at the opponents and all of that stuff. But the Chiefs did. I don't know how long Rice will be out, but they lost 2 wide receivers today, and it did not take long for the report to surface that the Chiefs are interested,
5: Tyreek Hill,
20: in adding Tyreek Hill. What do you think about that?
5: Why not? Why wouldn't you? If he can go, why wouldn't you?
20: I can't come up with a great reason. I can come up with a few concerns, but he's been there before, and so he's working with people he knows, and they know how to work with him. I think that's the more. Listen, I wouldn't suggest it for every team. I wouldn't. Tyreek is a live wire.
5: Yeah, he is, but all of their receivers are live wires.
20: Tyreek has done a lot of stuff that is
5: just a little bit
20: out of bounds, and then a lot of it out of bounds.
5: Just listen to me.
20: Yeah.
5: I'm speaking purely football.
20: Yep.
5: Do you know? This is not even about Tyreek Hill. It's about the threat of Tyreek Hill. You have to have the safeties back.
20: Yeah.
5: They're already a running team. So just imagine what that looks like for Kenneth Walker III with Tyreek Hill on the outside and Worthy on the other side. Like, you got to keep the safeties back. That means you can't have 9 men in the box. They're a running team this year. That's what you want. You want the threat of the pass, whether you throw it or not. You got a running back averaging 120 yards a game. That's the value of Tyreek Hill. Whether he catches 5 passes or no passes, can't bring the safeties down. Can't take that chance. So,
20: if he can still run like he used to.
5: That's true. It's a big if. And
20: you know what I mean?
5: On the flip side of that, Bryce Young is slinging the madness out of the best, out of the football.
20: They are up by 10. They've got the ball. Just over 11 minutes to go in this game, and he is slinging it. Yeah, I know you didn't like him, but he's going to make him think now.
5: Great show.
20: Always great show, and look forward to talking to you again next week. For Ephraim Salaam, I'm Mark Willard. Good night. We are
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4: There's playoff baseball from Dodger Stadium on FS1. Atlanta is leading LA 3-1 in the bottom of the eighth. The Dodger offense with runners in scoring position 0-for-8. Dodger pitching has walked 8 in 8 innings tonight. Braves this close to making it one game apiece in the best of 5 division series. And star lefty Chris Sale will start game 3 in Atlanta Tuesday against LA's Yoshinobu Yamamoto. Top seed Milwaukee up 2 games to none after beating San Diego 4-3. With a 2-run single with 2 outs in the bottom of the ninth. NASCAR win in Vegas for Chase Briscoe. In the Sunday night NFL game, Carolina's just kicked a field goal to go up 32-19 over Detroit. Teteroa McMillan with 12 catches, 170 yards, and 2 touchdowns for the Panthers. In the battle of 3-0 teams, Kansas City won at Vegas 30-27. Niners 4-0 after beating Denver. Minnesota 4-0. They beat the Miami Dolphins.
3: 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And we never stop the party. 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
6: Oh, let's go, stinking genius.
8: Let's go, big boy. Let's go.
6: Tonight, we got a big game between the Dodgers and the Braves taking place in the National League Divisional Series. Dodgers won game 1. They're in trouble tonight.
8: Yeah.
6: Bottom of the eighth. They trail it 3-1. Maybe your eyes are on Sunday night football where there's not a lot of defense being played between the Lions and the Panthers. Bryce Young, are you buying now? 32-19.
8: I always told you how good he was.
6: Right. Yeah. You've been a big Bryce Young guy. 8:59 to go in the game. So still plenty of time, but looks like the Panthers are in control. We got a full weekend of college football to get to. Plus a great week ahead. Basketballs. I mean, we got NBA exhibition season. Hockey season is here. This might be just for the amount of events that we get, Arnie.
8: Yeah.
6: I don't know if it gets much better than this.
8: No, we get everything. Yeah, the NBA finally tagging along, joining the fun.
6: Right.
8: Baseball, is that craziness? I know we can't really get it that much in the baseball. The ball hitting what?
6: The roof.
8: The roof or whatever it did. I didn't know it was in play. I'm like, oh, they gotta get that single or a double or something like that. I didn't know that. What are we playing? Like Little League in the, if it hits the tin can, it's still in play. That was funny. I can't believe that. You know?
6: I'm not going to lie. I thought once it hit the roof of a stadium, I thought it was a dead ball, but I guess I learned something the other night.
8: Each stadium's different, actually.
6: Oh, is it? Every stadium's different?
8: Yeah, there's different rules, which is incredible. I mean, can you imagine if we tried to pull that in the NFL or basketball or something like that?
6: They do have, what would be the equivalent?
8: I don't know, like one stadium says, you only have to have 1 foot in bounds when you catch the ball.
6: Now it's getting a little bit overly dramatic. I mean, it's not like you're going to Miller Park and at Chavez Ravine, you start with a 1-2 count or a 2-1 count or something like that. I mean, we're not talking about a fundamental difference. Just, a learning point this weekend. How's your Sunday, stinking genius, as a Dolphins fan right now? I thought maybe it was a good way to start. With the very first tweet that was sent to the show, which is the best way to stay in touch with us.
8: Yeah.
6: That is at Stinkin' Genius One. I'm at Plank Show, and everyone here on Arnie and Plank and Fox Sports Late Night should follow us at Fox Sports Radio. It was from Kay. Kay said, Arnie, I've never in my entire Dolphin life, I'm 65, I've been a fan 56 years, I've never felt no hope. I seriously wonder if I'll ever, in my lifetime I have left, see any kind of championship quality Miami Dolphins team.
8: No, that's why you got to come over to our side with Plank and I and become a Raider fan. Aye, matey. Arr!
6: Listen, yeah. You got to help Kay out here. You spend the off season gassing these people up, telling them their Dolphins are going to the Super Bowl.
8: Ache for Arch.
6: Then you won 80 like a week before the season, and now you act like you've thought they were going to suck all along. See, you're part of the problem here, and you're part of the reason why K feels the way they do, because you sold hope. You're like one of those, I don't know, have you ever seen movies like Oklahoma way back in the days where they had the guys that would come in, they'd sell medicine, and they're like snake oil salesmen? That's what you are. You're a snake oil salesman.
8: Let me ask you this. Is there a team, is there a fan base right now that is going through more losing, well, the Cleveland Browns than the Miami Dolphins?
6: Well, they're good now. The Browns are good.
8: Yeah, the Browns are well, it's only four games in, but pump the brakes there,
6: big quarter of the season. Almost.
8: I can't believe the season's almost over then.
6: Well, it's over for you. I mean, how are you handling this?
8: It was bad. I mean, look at my college football team. Oh, my gosh.
6: They looked awesome. But quit your...
8: No. Just they lost their top three wide receivers.
6: They won the game. Who cares?
8: No, Arnie, what broke his leg.
6: Deflecting.
8: No, I'm sorry. I'm sorry.
6: Your Dolphins. Like... You sat
8: we
6: here.
8: We actually played well. I didn't think it was going to be that close. I thought every game we were going to lose by three touchdowns, and we lost every game. So, yeah.
6: I did this show with you a month, 2 months ago, and I had you telling me about this team going to the Super Bowl.
8: I was just being open-minded.
6: That improved today to, what was that again? Oh, 0-4.
8: How about my guy, Ollie Gordon, had 100 yards?
6: Ollie. At least know your running back's name.
8: I thought him for a while.
6: It could have been worse, too, but the what'd you think of, who was it, Hockenson that went down at the one-yard line instead of scoring the touchdown there near the end?
8: Oh, did that get a lot of people upset, I'm sure.
6: Because you had maybe a potential anytime touchdown and no one had, he hadn't that scored yet?
8: You know, they laid the points, too. They had the lay Minnesota minus 9.5 to 10, and they... They won by, how many was that, 5?
6: 5, 15 to 10. Yeah. What'd you think of Minnesota?
8: I mean, they're a good team. They're a lot better than I thought they were going to be. They won without Justin Jefferson. That's all that really matters. You know what I mean? They, you know, just keep winning. And for a team that I really don't think has much firepower and I'm not afraid of, I'm still waiting for the clock to strike midnight for them.
6: 4-0. When you look across the NFL season right now, you've got the Chiefs at 4-0. You've got the Vikings at 4-0, and you've got the Niners at 4-0.
8: I thought you had it today, by the way. I just thought you had it.
6: I did too. It was the fumble on the kickoff.
8: Who fumbles kickoffs now? Get out of here.
6: Listen, I don't know how to explain it, but the Raiders do it all the time. I mean, all the time.
8: I want you to know something. Two things before we get into the game.
6: All right.
8: One, at the end of your game, did you see the pass interference they did not give you? Like the second to last play of the game?
6: It was a really... And they claimed that it was an uncatchable pass, though anytime it's an uncatchable pass now, they call holding. So, I mean, it's kind of like the defensive backs are dead.
8: And that was actually one of the things I added to the show today. The penalties and the job the officials have done today, atrocious.
6: Really?
8: Oh, absolutely atrocious. And I mean, they called so many penalties. That's the one they should have called, and they let that one go. Did you see how many? One of the games had, what, like 18 penalties, like 12 penalties in the first half?
6: There's a lot of weird things going on in the league right now. Like, we have more, in general, since you brought up the penalties, we are getting way too flag happy. I don't know if the numbers bear it out, but in watching games and just being a fan, I feel that's the case. Now, I'm sure that someone will look and have the numbers on, it'll be exactly the same.
8: DeSager will look it up. I promise you that. But I bet you this week had the most flags than like in the last 20 years. It was insane the amount of flags being thrown out there, Chris. So really, it was crazy. I'd never seen so many flags being thrown against teams. Everybody was making mistakes. Either that or the officiating, they must have gotten an email from the head of the office saying, hey, you guys got to crack down. We need more flags out there.
6: That's number one. Number two, we are in an era where we know more about our bodies. There's more technology when it comes to the GPS, to understanding rest, understanding diet. We are supposed to be safer than we've ever been with technology, right? We're supposed to have the safest turf, the safest grass. Everything is supposed to make this game more safe than it's ever been and more, I guess, for an athlete. You have all the tools at your hand to where you need. You've got everything you need. How come everybody's getting hurt, Arnie?
8: Yeah. Yeah.
6: How come everybody's getting hurt? How is this in this era when everything is set up for enabling the best out of an athlete, right? Empowerment's not the word, but you know what I mean. Like, they've got everything you could need to understand when you're supposed to rest, when you're supposed to push it. You know, you've got all these tools, and somehow, I mean, I feel like there was a list today that I looked at of 24 dudes that were all difference makers that went down today. And this was before, oh gosh, that terrible injury in the Chiefs game. So
8: Saquon Barkley went down today. And
6: oh, I got the list. We can go through the list if you want. But, I mean, Lamar Jackson, Jamar Chase, T. Higgins, DJ Moore, Ladd McConkey. Now, Ashton Jeanty-Leppard came back in. Patrick Surtain, Rashee Rice didn't even have a point in fantasy today. Jalen Naylor had a concussion. Matt Collins got hurt. Marcus Mariota got hurt this morning. I mean, dude, it's insane the amount of injuries we're dealing with.
8: I guess I may be partly right when I said you're going to have to rest your quarterback on games that you know, that are short weeks. You may really have to do that now. It may get to load management, so you don't want to get your quarterback hurt or your star running back hurt going into the playoffs.
6: Well, okay, so then are you going to sit your corner? Because Patrick Surtain got hurt today.
8: I know, but
6: are you going to sit your tight end? Are you going to sit your left tackle? Joe Alt got hurt today.
8: I don't know. Maybe it was just a freak Sunday, but there was so many people that got hurt and so many prominent names that you heard of. It wasn't like, oh, this offensive tackle rolled an ankle or something like that. There was, you know, some big name, you know, the wide receiver, running back, quarterback. A lot of quarterbacks are going down. I think I saw something where it says 6 or 7 quarterbacks have started games so far that didn't start week one of the NFL.
6: I would think 4 weeks in, I would think that's probably been about normal.
8: Oh, really?
6: That's just a guess.
8: Okay.
6: I would be willing to bet that if you would look back, just because of the amount of injuries that we've seen, what was the number again? 6 quarterbacks?
8: 6 quarterbacks.
6: Right. I don't know. Because we are, and again, we're only, you know, one game short of being through week 4. That's still a very small chunk of the season. I mean, that's still, it is a third, a fourth of the way through, but I mean, or just a little less than a fourth of the way through, but still not that long, right? We still got a long way to go. But I just feel like injuries have been such a big story. And then the question becomes, all right, well, when do you push to get your guys back? Right? When is, like, Justin Jefferson not going today? Brock Bowers deciding to go? Mike Evans going? Like, Arnie, you're all about, like, load management. But yet, here's these guys that are pushing to pay because they've got individual, you know, incentives they got to reach too. You know, not all these guys have these ridiculous contracts, right?
8: Right.
6: So I don't know, man. I feel like it's a major topic that's starting to kind of percolate across the league, and that is the major injury issues that we seem to be having on a consistent basis.
8: And, you know, people are going to complain when it gets to playoff time, when you're going to see half the teams without their starting quarterback and the pay is not so great. You're like, you know, what are we going to do? And next thing you know, it's going to be the Super Bowl with 2 backup quarterbacks out there.
6: Yeah, it's a possibility. It's definitely, and we've seen it in the playoffs before. But I think NFL teams are going to be challenged more than ever to really, really have quarterback depth. And I don't know how you get it. Because like you said, look at what, could you even imagine what the Giants have gone through? Right? And then Jameis did what he somehow did today. Like, look what the Commanders are going through. I fancy myself a,
8: who was that guy that played quarterback for them?
6: That was my point. I feel like I know a lot about football. I feel like I follow a lot of
8: never
6: football.
8: Never heard of that guy before.
6: Never heard of that dude before in my life. The not Chiefs did that last year with the guy that started against the Raiders in the final week of the season.
8: I think it was just somebody sitting in the stands that had their last name on the back of their jersey and said, we need somebody.
6: Yeah, and then you look and you're like, oh, he went to Rutgers. Well, have I watched a Rutgers game in like 5 years? You know, it's one of those things.
8: Yeah.
6: To where they can slide underneath the radar. But did you like having the overseas game back this morning?
8: It was okay. Yeah, I enjoyed it because I'm on the East Coast, so I didn't have a problem with that. It wasn't a great game, but yeah, I enjoyed having the game at 9:30.
6: I love it. I mean, I don't know how big of a fan I am of sending a team overseas to play a game.
8: Right.
6: And also, it's just at least from a pure fandom perspective, my team has always kind of sucked when they've gone over there. But I like having an early morning game. I think it's good. And it's not early for you. So what is that? 9 o'clock for you. 8:30 for me. 6:30 on the West Coast is a little bit crazy, but this isn't about, I think, any of us, right? This is just about trying to find a way to continue to grow this game. They're not going anywhere. If anything, Arnie, we keep getting more and more of the games being played somewhere other than the United States.
8: Oh, it's like every week now. It's like we have like 8 or 10 of them or something like that.
6: All right, so we got the guts of week 4 to get into coming up here in a bit. But before we grab our initial timeout, let's get you caught up on what's going on as we speak. The capper, 6:57 and counting to go in the fourth quarter in Carolina. 32-19 now, Carolina on their way to a 2-2 record, which would, I think, put them in a dominating spot at 2-2 right now in the NFC South with the way things have gone there. The Falcons play on Monday Night
8: Football. Horrible division.
6: Lions a little bit shaky, though, Arnie. You know, barring a miraculous comeback here, they're in. They're 2-2 now in a division that has a 4-0 team in it.
8: I thought they would be up there in the division. Of course, it is early, but
6: early.
8: Yeah, if there's ever a division that you're going to turn it around in, that could be a tough one to do it at, because every week it's going to be a tough game. Every game, the Bears, the Vikings, even the Packers. So, but they're all bunched up. Nobody's going to run away. Minnesota, I promise you, is still not going to win that division.
6: You promise me.
8: I promise you.
6: This is, you made a lot of promises.
8: Yeah, I know that. Yeah.
6: You promised me, too, that the Dolphins were going to be better because they've upgraded at quarterback and at coach.
8: One more year. Ache for Arch, dude. Ache for Arch. Don't steal that. Put that. That's my t-shirt. Leave it alone.
6: You're sitting number one in the draft. You want Jeremiah Smith or Arch Manning?
8: I want, you know, Chris, I really wish I could just get a veteran quarterback, to be honest with you.
6: You have one. You have one. And you crammed him down our throat all off season in Malik Willis. Do you, again, like I said, I might be crazy. I remember these shows, Arnie. I lived through them right now.
8: Like Malik Willis, but he's not the star quarterback.
6: Oh, my.
8: No, look, I don't need like a what the wide receiver you're talking about. I want a quarterback. That's who I want, man.
6: You wouldn't want Jeremiah. Well, there's a debate to be had if he might be this one number one pick overall, regardless with what he's doing right now in college football in 2026. All right, we got to get a break. The other big game that we're monitoring right now, the Dodgers and the Braves.
8: How are my Dodgers doing?
6: Well, probably since you've said your Dodgers, you've absolutely cursed them. They are in the bottom of the ninth inning, two outs. Down 3-1, and their last hope is Max Muncy. When did you proclaim them your Dodgers?
8: You know, I lived in L.A. Don't start with me now. I lived in
6: L.A. Well, you could also claim the Angels if you want to on that front. I mean, why not?
8: Are they in L.A.?
6: They are in L.A.
8: Anaheim.
6: Full count right now to Max Muncy. They're in the bottom of the ninth inning. Dodgers in big trouble. Braves about to even the series at a game apiece. We got a full Major League Baseball scoreboard to recap. The Sager is going to be watching all the games, and I was thinking that was going to be the final out there. I was hoping this was going to time right as we went to break, but Muncy was able to stay alive. But we got baseball to recap. All of week 4 as well coming up with Arnie and Plank right here on Fox Sports Radio.
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0: Dodgers lost 3-2. Max Muncy homered, but then they got DePaulo to pop out, and that was ball game. Series even at a game apiece between the Dodgers and the Braves. Ever since you jumped on the bandwagon, it's gone south. Hey, you're bringing up penalties, and I saw one of the first notes to the show from our man Jason B. Diamond.
1: Yeah.
0: Said he was watching the Jaguars-Bengals game, and it had so many flags, he turned it off. I didn't realize it. Between the two teams, 24 combined penalties for 133 yards. 13 penalties called on the Jaguars for 125 yards. 11 penalties for 108 yards for the Bengals.
1: Jaguars about to have 12 in one half. I may be wrong about that. Somebody had 12 and a half, I thought, or something.
0: That's ridiculous. That is too much. That is way too much.
1: Is it to the effect where, oh, we could call holding on every play, so we're going to call holding on every play? Or was it just egregious? Or how are we officiating games nowadays? It's like, really, I noticed the trend last week. But nothing over, you know, nothing crazy. I just, okay, a lot of flags this week. But this today was just, I thought, I don't have the official numbers, but I've never heard two teams getting above 20. And that's insane. And seemed like we had two or three games in that area.
0: Well, it was not pretty as far as penalties were concerned in the NFL today. But you know what was? Two teams that I think are a little bit better than you expected them to be, Mr. Spanier. Maybe I'm in this category with you as well. One of them, the San Francisco 49ers. Many are calling on you to apologize for burying the Niners before the season.
1: Yeah, you know, it's still a long way, but they're off to a good start. I thought they had more injured players than
0: they're
1: I
0: all
1: imagined.
0: Injured.
1: Yeah, I thought they would get off to a slow start. I saw Kittle's racing down the center of the field today, and nobody was catching him. Like, my God, man, didn't that guy have like a major injury of last year or last couple of years? So, no, it is off to a good start. And you know what it really is, Chris? It's Brock Purdy. As much as they continue to win, we just never give Brock Purdy his due credit, and what he really deserves out there. I mean, my God, what a great story. That really should be like a Hollywood movie when it's all said and done.
0: It is a great story. And he is executing Kyle Shanahan's offense.
1: He didn't even go to a real college. You know what I mean?
0: Well, Iowa State, Arnie, is a real college. I know you don't like to acknowledge it, but they're also in the same conference that you're in now. They're a Big 12 team. That's number one. Number two, despite what might have been the game of the day, the Chiefs survived, and they're 4-0. They're going into their bye week, and there's rumors that there could be a reunion with one Tyreek Hill, who is on the verge of getting healthy and about ready to try to make his return.
1: Yeah, they need to get themselves a wide receiver. You really handed them that game. I didn't even think it was going to be that close. When they got that second, they got the touchdown from Kenneth Walker. I'm like, okay, it's done. What was it, like a 12-point lead? Or I don't know what it was at that point. You had fumbled the kickoff and give them a touchdown. I'm like, well, this is done. And you came right back, and then you got the ball. I thought you were going to get in the field goal range. My God.
0: Yeah,
1: you were so close. You were only about 15 yards away, I think.
0: It was 30-19 whenever Walker scored after the fumbled kickoff. I mean, I was so mad at the time, but the Raiders went right down the field. Kirk Cousins with a touchdown pass. I think it's the first time one of my teams have ever converted a two-point conversion. I don't think that's ever happened with any of my teams. And listen, if Patrick Mahomes didn't have, you know, what, three Super Bowl rings and Andy Reid wasn't there with them right every step of the way, then maybe you really question what could have been one of the dumbest play calls that have ever been called in the history of the NFL. Whenever you could, I mean, they saved the Raiders the game, essentially, right? I mean, they gave them a chance when they decided to try to, they had the botched snap and they tried to throw the bomb, but I think it was a pass beforehand. Raiders had a chance.
1: I'll give you this, Chris. If I told you the Raiders will win their division, win a playoff game,
0: all right,
1: lose the next game, or maybe lose in the AFC Championship, okay?
0: Sure.
1: But you have to play Cousins next year also, and you don't get to play Mendoza.
0: Yes. I mean, why not? If you're telling me that you got a chance to be on the cusp of an AFC championship game, but my trade-off is that a guy who, listen, it's four games in. He's taking some shots. I mean, Kirk Cousins is one of those guys that's a little fragile, so I don't know if he's going to make it anyway. But I mean, listen, I'm fine. I mean, look what's happening.
1: Everybody wanted Mendoza. I don't think they want Mendoza now, but.
0: Well, I mean, and maybe they do. Maybe Mendoza doesn't miss on the two or three passes that Cousins did, or maybe he, when Cousins didn't scramble, maybe he turns it upfield and Mendoza picks up 15 yards instead of throwing it away. Kirk Cousins is very limited, but he's dealing in this offense right now.
1: 365 yards? I mean, my God.
0: He was dealing today and probably could have and should have had more.
1: I should
0: pick
1: him
0: less.
1: Up in fantasy and drop Herbert, but I should do that right now.
0: Yeah, go do that right now. But
1: let me do
0: I will
1: that
0: say,
1: right now.
0: Raiders got a little bit of a gift on the pass. It should have been incomplete. So maybe the turnover was like, hey, ball don't lie. But it was incredibly encouraging to see the Raiders not absolutely get just boat raced by the Chiefs. And listen, they got New England next week. And that's a big game for both of those teams. I'm not trying to bury week four, but I don't know, man. I think they might be good. I don't think they're Super Bowl caliber. I don't think they're going to be that for a while, but I think they're really good. I think they're going to be a problem this year. It was good to have that feeling before a game.
1: On a separate note, are we taking applications for the show?
0: Why is that?
1: For an update person?
0: Why is that?
1: Oh, there's no way DeSager showed up after his Chargers started 0-4. No way. Well, DeSager showed up. 0% chance he shows up today.
0: Well, he just did the top of the hour update.
2: He doesn't listen to our station.
0: Yeah, I know. He doesn't listen
1: to our station. Oh, there it is. There he is. You got a lot of guts showing your face around here.
2: Well, two of us of the three on the show are actually concerned with the work on the show.
0: Yeah, I know, right? Yeah. The actual show itself.
1: Who's worse, the Sagers, Chargers, or my Dolphins?
2: Wow.
0: There were 20 accepted penalties in the Dolphins Vikings game.
2: Okay, I can top that.
0: Go ahead.
2: Through three quarters, Chargers at Seattle, each team had 11.
0: There were 30 accepted in that game.
2: Correct.
1: Oh, my God.
2: By the end of the day.
1: I've never heard that many. Never. Never. That's got to be a record.
2: No, apparently the record was 35, I heard, but yeah.
0: Oh, wow.
2: This is accepted penalty.
1: Jeez.
0: Arnie, there's a great Twitter account called @NFLPenaltiesCom where they have every penalty that was called from every game.
2: He'll get the wrong, he'll get the fake.
0: Yeah, what am I saying? That's right. Exactly.
2: We have 3 minutes left in the Sunday night NFL game at Carolina. And the Panthers, well, they should be up by 8 for starters, but they've missed 2 extra point kicks today. They do have the ball at midfield. They're ahead 32-26 over Detroit. And who is the superstar of this game tonight? Teteroa McMillan, who I believe went to the University of Arizona, targeted 16 times, and the man has 14 catches in this game.
1: That's right.
2: 192 yards and 2 scores.
1: I heard he may go back to play at U of A on Saturdays and then go play Sunday NFL.
2: I think you can do that now, can't you?
1: Yeah, I think you can.
2: For those unaware, his last 2 years with the Arizona Wildcats, it was like 1,400 yards receiving. And they don't play. They don't play 14 games. That's how good he was.
1: And
2: he was quite good as a rookie in the NFL. It's just silly how good he is. Bryce Young, over 300 yards passing and 2 scores. Chuba Hubbard, 122 yards rushing, 2 scores. Carolina
1: leading at home. By the way, a lot of people were complaining about the game a few minutes ago because a lot of people bet the over. They bet the over 51, and the game was at like 50, or they bet the over 52, and they missed 2 extra points. Mm-hmm. So that's why it was on the under, but they scored the last touchdown.
2: One of those extra points hit the upright.
1: I heard a thump. I heard that one. That was unbelievable.
2: But Detroit's 4-for-4 on field goals. That included an early Jake Bates.
1: It was like 6 or 7.
2: 54-yard. Yeah, it's combined 6-for-6 on field goals, which brings us to the Minnesota game today. The team with very little offense wins again. The Vikings are 4-0. Will Reichert 5-for-5 on field goals. Vikings beat winless Miami 15-10. Seattle over the winless Chargers 30-23. Chargers' next 3 games are against Denver, Kansas City, and the Rams. 0-7 is within reach. San Francisco is 4-0 after defeating Denver 24-14. And by the way, a note on the 49ers. Today, they did not allow a sack. They had no turnovers and only 1 penalty in the game. In fact, the Niners have not allowed a sack in 4 straight games for the first time since 1965 in Niners history. Kansas City's 4-0 after winning the Battle of Undefeateds at Las Vegas in a comeback, 30-27. Kenneth Walker, two late touchdown runs. He had 177 yards rushing on 22 carries. We've had a lot of close games again this weekend. In fact, this weekend in the NFL, 10 games decided by one score. Five different teams, including Kansas City, getting the game winner in the last 4 minutes. Rams did on the road, New England on the road, Dallas on the road, KC was on the road, although they had a lot of home fans there in Vegas. Cleveland with the late score, the long field goal on Thursday night to win. So already this season, there have been 18 different games where the game winner came in the last 4 minutes.
1: Wow.
2: Or overtime. Updating the Sunday nighter, just over 2 minutes left, Carolina has just punted.
1: They're going to choke this game away.
2: It's only 32-26, I repeat. Jared Goff and company taking the field.
1: Give me the odds on the game when Carolina had like a 13-point
0: lead. Look it up yourself.
1: I don't know how to look it up. Probability. Come on, get that for
2: me. The exact person to ask about that stat. The bad news for the Lions, they're starting this perhaps last drive on their own 13, so we'll see. The New England win at Buffalo was on a touchdown pass with under 2 minutes to go, 29-26. The Rams won at Philadelphia in a comeback, 24-20. Kyren Williams, two touchdown runs in the last 4 minutes. Colts won the London game against Washington, 30-13. Wins for the Bears in Jacksonville, wins for Green Bay and the Giants. Baltimore held off the winless Titans 24-18. Quarterback Lamar Jackson left with an ankle injury. Dallas got the last-minute game winner at Houston 34-30. CeeDee Lamb, 17 receptions, 189 yards. Houston 0-4. The Braves are tied at a game apiece after beating the Dodgers in L.A. tonight 3-2. Michael Harris, three hits. And guys, lefty star Chris Sale is going to be starting Game 3 in Atlanta on Tuesday with some extra rest. They didn't push it and try him tonight. Sale against Yoshinobu Yamamoto on Tuesday on FS1. And the top-seeded Brewers are up 2-0 after beating the Padres 4-3 with a two-run single. Two outs in the ninth, a two-run single to beat the closer Mason Miller. Chase Briscoe, NASCAR win, WNBA playoffs victories for Golden State and Atlanta. Back to you.
0: So, as it stands right now, your favorite stat, win probability, the Lions are at a 10%, where their lowest was 4%. So,
1: oh, my goodness. Somebody's getting rich tonight.
0: Yeah, it's not like it's some massive number here, but...
1: No, that is a massive number. The 4% to win?
0: They're not going to win.
1: They have the ball, don't they?
2: They're inside their own 20 with 2 minutes to go.
1: Oh, they're winning.
0: They're out of timeouts, too.
1: They're winning. So you could have you probably could have gotten like about 20-1 or something like that.
2: Jared Goff just got sacked.
0: Yeah, no, but they're winning, Steve. They're winning. Did you promise us on that one, Arnie?
1: I didn't say I promised. I just said they're winning.
0: Their win percentage just went down to 2%. So 98% to 2%.
1: You better bet it quick.
0: Like you would be the worst investor of any kind of money when it comes to gambling.
2: Can I just ask out loud how a team that has Jahmyr Gibbs, who did look good tonight again, by the way, is only getting 15 carries?
1: I got him in fantasy.
2: How does this happen?
0: He's got 15 carries, and I get it that you were behind, but you've thrown the ball 52 times.
2: How about targeting him 15 times?
1: 400 yards.
2: I mean, Cincinnati couldn't run at all today, so they threw the running back 11 times, and they got yardage that way.
0: Yeah. Last chance here for Detroit, who Arnie said is going to win the game. Fourth down and 13 from their own 10-yard line.
2: 90 yards to go here.
0: Yeah.

0: They average 3.1
1: as a team. He is the most overrated running back player that in the history of the NFL.
2: Those are still better per carry numbers than the Raiders are getting.
0: Yeah, I know, right? Isn't that embarrassing? Yeah. They just can't run.
2: And they started 3-0 with those numbers.
0: I'm sorry. Arnie had a bombastic take. Go ahead again, Arnie.
1: About what?
0: Cam Scadabo.
1: Oh, he's so overrated. It's disgusting.
0: I keep saying Cam Scadabo. I'm sorry. You're calling him the most overrated running back in the history of the NFL?
1: Yes. Yes, I am.
2: What about, there must be some guy in 1958 that you remember.
0: No. Steve, this is tonight. Yeah. Scadaboo's the most overrated running back in the history of the National.
2: By the way, Carolina has taken a knee. It's a final. Panthers 32-26.
0: As Steve mentioned now, suddenly you look at the schedule down a few weeks down the road. Some interesting games coming up for Carolina. And listen, that's Philly. You're right, Steve. That is in 2 weeks because Carolina has the bye next week. We get into our first weekend of byes.
2: Yeah, KC, I think, has a bye this next week.
0: They do. They do. I heard about 8,000 freaking times during the broadcast today, J.J. Watt. Oh, my gosh. I get it. They're byes next week. Where's the panic level right now, stinking genius, when it comes to the Eagles? How worried should they be? They've lost back-to-back games against two good teams, though one of them did it without their starting quarterback. What do you, and it's a tough road ahead with the Jaguars next week and the Panthers for the Eagles.
1: Double check me. Don't they have their next three games all at home, right? Is that what it is?
0: They do. They do.
2: It's yeah, but if they don't have running back and wide receiver, they're going to look like today.
1: Let me explain to you what these next three games mean to the Philadelphia Eagles, because they're at home. Can't afford to lose games at home. Play at least two really tough teams. And throw in the Panthers, because I think the Cowboys are tough. I think the Jaguars are tough. The difference on the line is not so much if they're going to make the playoffs or they're going to win the division or anything like that. They lose two out of the three, Sirianni's going to lose his job. I don't care when he signed his extension or how much money he's due. He won't last. He might not last a year if they lost all three of those games. The heat coming from him, it's been getting bad. I mean, it was bad, what, 2-3 years ago, Chris? Mm-hmm. It seemed like it's got to be on fire now. If they lose at home two of those three games, if they lose all three, my God, he won't survive after that. Am I being too dramatic or what?
0: Probably, but let's also remember it was a little tense last year.
1: Yeah.
0: At times. And the year before that. Let's dive into it next. What's the temperature in Philadelphia? We'll break it down with Arnie and Plank on Fox Sports Radio.
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0: Pelissero, Patrick Surtain Jr., II, is believed to have avoided a long-term injury. Surtain will undergo further testing for non-contact injury to his ankle.
1: Yeah.
0: But his Achilles is intact, according to Pelissero, and all indications are that he avoided any worst-case scenario.
2: Nice.
0: Well, he got some good news on the injury front. That's
2: finally,
0: about it.
2: Yeah, finally some good news out there.
0: At Stinking Genius One, I'm at
2: I just hit
0: show.
2: The like button on one of our tweets.
0: Oh, go ahead. Which one was it?
2: From Sooner Mike. Did you see his?
0: No, what did it say?
2: Currently, there's a soccer game on. Even though it says your all show is on, I'll be listening to when the game is over. Only reason I hit like, did you see what the name of the show is?
0: Oh, yeah, the Arnie Spanier Show.
2: Yeah. But it does have your name underneath that where it says Arnie Spanier, Chris Plank.
0: I don't need to be on this show. I thought you would like what Wheelchair Quarterback said.
2: What did
0: he
2: say?
0: Where he said Arnie is right. Scataboo is way overrated.
2: Oh, what? Let me hit a like button. Can I hit two like buttons on that one?
0: Yes, I think you can. No, okay. Actually, not on Twitter. You can't.
2: No, you can't do that.
0: I will say I had a laugh at Monkey Biz Doug because I'm back in the fantasy game, but I promise no one wants to hear about my fantasy team, so I'm not going to talk about it. But Monkey Biz Doug said, this week's fantasy matchup for me was a straight kick in the baby maker. I lost to a certified turd who didn't even have a quarterback on his roster. If you went up against like a Tetero and McMillan today or one of the Raiders tight ends that got thrown the ball in a PPR league, you're in big trouble.
2: And I'm not going to talk about my team either, but I just want you to know I already won my league.
0: Oh, congratulations. That's great.
2: I'm not being serious. I'm 4-0. I already won my division. I'm going to win money hand over fist. It's disgusting.
0: That's great. Good for you.
2: Thank you. Thank you.
0: Why are you not on our fantasy show? Do we have a fantasy show anymore on the weekend? Shouldn't you be on? Oh, Harmon's doing overnights now. So
2: yeah, Harmon does overnights now. So he
0: now Dan Beyer. Why aren't they having you on then? You should be a fantasy expert.
2: Only because I had the number one pick and I had Jahmyr Gibbs on my team. So that's why.
0: I still can't believe that dude fumbled the kickoff. I still can't believe the Raiders. I don't even know who that guy is. I'm not even kidding. But as soon as he got the ball, I literally was sitting in my living room like, well, he's going to fumble it. And he did. The Raiders are just the worst. But they fought back and gave themselves a shot.
2: We're going to the playoffs.
0: We're not we. You're still a Dolphins fan, Arnie. Don't forget. Brendan writes, good effort by the Raiders today. Although we came up short, I think we showed we're among the NFL's best teams. Spoiler alert, Ben Maller likely doesn't think so.
2: Well, wow. Do you know right now, if the season ended today, our Raiders would be the sixth seed?
0: Well, I mean, it's 4 games into the season. We're not going to start.
2: The show's tonight, Chris.
0: Yeah, I know it is, but it's also dumb to start talking about the playoff matchups in October.
2: And you want to hear something funny? You could, oh my gosh, if you beat out Kansas City, you could be like the number one seed.
0: Yeah, I understand that.
2: If the Raiders are the number one seed, I will quit this show.
0: Well, I mean, listen, you were supposed to quit after Arizona got beat by Princeton in the first round of the NCAA tournament, but you're still here. Colin writes, the Panthers may be young, but they play with a ton of energy, and they look on their way up. The Lions, on the other hand, look older, lost, and on the way down. Now, the Lions were everyone's pick to go from worst to first this year. Maybe there's some deeper issues there than just, I don't know, getting a season where they're healthier. They've got a better mindset defensively, or, you know, they've got another. Their offense, obviously,
2: aren't
0: isn't the issue.
2: Aren't they better defensively when they got Hutchinson and they went in and got all these guys on the defensive end?
0: Well, they drafted Hutchinson.
2: And let me tell you something. And I told you this years ago, and you laughed at me. I said, they're not going to be able to afford 2 running backs. Obviously, Montgomery's gone. And who's not having a great year? Down there with the Houston Texans, they may make a change on that, but that's beside the point. They got to figure out how to do something defensively. And I don't know how many more years Goff has left in him. I know he's playing at a pretty decent level, but they may think that they may go on a downgrade for that and, you know, take somebody in the draft to start learning behind them.
0: So just to recap, the Lions lose tonight. They are 2-2 on the season.
2: Yeah.
0: So I don't know. There was something about they made a mistake by letting David Montgomery go in there. And now Jared Goff's days are done. So quite the disastrous loss tonight for the Lions in the eyes of the Stinking Genius. When we come back, we'll talk all things week 4 on Fox Sports Radio. We are Fox Sports.
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7: How's it going, fellow sports fans? It's Andy West. Let's look back on this day in sports history, October 5th. We'll start off today in 2001, where the Atlanta Braves became the first pro team to win 10 straight division titles after crushing the Marlins 20-3 to clinch the National League East title. Only the Boston Celtics and LA Lakers have come close. They both won 9 titles in a row. Today in 2003, Kansas City wide receiver and kick returner Dante Hall scores on a game-winning 93-yard punt return in a Chiefs 24-23 victory against the Broncos, his fourth straight game with a kick return for a touchdown. He began the streak with a 100-yard kickoff return against Pittsburgh, then a 73-yard punt return against Houston, followed by a 97-yard kickoff return for a score against Baltimore. Until then, nobody in NFL history had ever had touchdown returns in more than 2 consecutive games. And finally today, let's wish a happy birthday to hockey great Mario Lemieux, born today in 1965 in Montreal. Lemieux played his entire career with the Pittsburgh Penguins and won Stanley Cups in 1991 and 1992 as a player and 3 cups as an owner. Yes, he became the majority owner of the Penguins in 1999. He's the only man to have his name on the cup as both a player and an owner.
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16: The NFL Sunday night game at Carolina went to the Panthers over the Detroit Lions 32-26. Tetero McMillan with 14 catches, 192 yards, and two scores. Kansas City won the battle of 3-0 teams at Las Vegas 30-27. Kenneth Walker, two late touchdown runs, 177 yards rushing in the game. San Francisco is 4-0 after beating Denver 24-14. Minnesota's 4-0 after its win against Miami 15-10. Indianapolis and Seattle each won. New England won at Buffalo 29-26 on a touchdown pass with under 2 minutes left. And the Rams won at Philadelphia 24-20 in a comeback. In the NL Division Series, the Braves are tied at a game apiece after beating the Dodgers in LA 3-2. Chris Sale, Game 3 in Atlanta Tuesday on FS1 against Yoshinobu Yamamoto. Brewers up 2-0 with 2 in the 9th beat the Padres 4-3. I'm Steve DeSager.
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0: How about this stat? How about this number to kick off hour two? It's Arnie and Plank here on Fox Sports Radio. This is from at John and Todd NFL. Teams to start 4-0 that didn't score a touchdown in two of their four wins. The 1922 Chicago Cardinals, the 1923 Chicago Cardinals, and the 2026 Minnesota Vikings. Who won today?
2: Five field goals today, is that what it was?
0: Five field goals today.
2: You can't score against the Dolphins. You've got problems.
0: Oh, I thought you were trying to build up your Dolphins there. See? They're really good. I told you guys. Look, they're shutting
2: for
0: them down.
2: Ache for Arch.
0: I think Andy Reid is the winningest coach at Allegiant Stadium after his win today. And speaking of Andy Reid, this is his 8th 4-0 start to a season. The 7th time he's done it with the Chiefs. You want to take a guess? There's only 4 NFL coaches now, including Andy Reid, who have started a season 4-0 at least 8 times. I'll tell you something. Belichick's not on this list.
2: Okay.
0: All right.
2: How far do I have to go far back for some?
0: You got to go back a bit here.
2: Chuck Knoll?
0: Well, I got to go further back than that, but he is not on the list. 4 coaches.
2: Vince Lombardi?
0: Vince Lombardi is not on the list. Oh, one more to at least get one guy on the list. Come on, Arnie.
2: It's not Mike Ditka, is it?
0: No, it's Don Shula.
2: Oh, geez. I was going to say Shula.
0: Tom Landry.
2: Okay, I didn't know that.
0: 12 4-0 starts in the career of George Halas. Of course, I think they played like 8 games back then, so that's like almost going 16-0.
2: Wow.
0: Hey, how concerned should... Okay, I've got 3 teams here. I know this is along the lines of what Roman numeral is whose season came to an end and whose season was saved here today. Maybe it's a version of this today.
2: That's Roman numeral number 6.
0: Yeah. 0-4. With the best chance to bounce back and save their season. All right, let me give you 3. I'm not including your Dolphins. The Chargers, the Texans, or the Bucks. The Chargers, 0-4, looked a little better today. The Texans, 0-4, give credit to Dak Prescott. Dude's a wizard in the 2-minute offense. And the Bucks, without Bake for 2 more weeks, are also 0-4. Who would you give the best chance of bouncing back to?
2: I would probably say Tampa, only because they play in that lousy division. So it would be an easier climb to get back on top. I don't know. Forget about the Chargers. They're not going to.
0: Okay.
2: They've already been mathematically eliminated from winning that division. That's how lousy it's been.
0: By the way, I should be very clear. No one has been mathematically eliminated from anything. But just for the well, actually, guy, just so we're clear here, Arnie's got this bit. Go ahead.
2: I think the Titans have a better chance to come back than the Chargers do. It's donezo for the Chargers, so forget about them.
0: So no Texans on there, huh?
2: I think they could still turn it around, but man, what a horrible start. And you know, they're talking about CJ Stroud is not signed after what, next year? Is that what it was? Is that what his contract situation is?
0: He is due for an extension, or at the very least, a starting quarterback type of deal.
2: Yeah, it's hard to just walk away because they could always franchise tag you or or right. something like that. So
0: he is in the final year of his rookie deal. And, you know, they got the extra, you know, the fifth year option's been exercised. So he's fully guaranteed for 2027. But they tabled long-term talks because what? They wanted to focus on the season.
2: I know two teams right off the top of my head that would love that guy.
0: For next year. Oh, for next year. Who's that?
2: Pittsburgh Steelers.
0: Okay, that's a good one.
2: New York Jets.
0: He looked good in a Jets uniform. Woo. But wouldn't that go against your whole theory last week, which was everybody wanted Arch? I mean...
2: Well, they do want Arch, but I mean, if you can get C.J. Stroud, there'd be... But you have to pay a premium to get him, that's for sure.
0: As of this morning... Oh, I'm sorry, as of this evening.
2: I'll give you another team that wants him.
0: Okay.
2: I don't know how much money they gave Daniel Jones, but I'd take him if I were the Colts.
0: I would, too. The Texans currently have the number one pick in the 2027 NFL draft.
2: Oh, they'll take Arch and they'll get rid of Stroud.
0: They got him projected to take Jeremiah Smith.
2: They're not
0: you
2: doing
0: add
2: that.
0: Smith to that? Dude, Smith's a weapon. Arch is projected 2 here with your Dolphins getting their quarterback of the future, according to Tankathon, at Darian Mensah. At number 5. Go watch you some Miami football. You're 0-4 and you would be the 5th pick in the draft. You'd be the last.
2: How's that possible?
0: The winless teams.
2: If that happened, I'm going to lose my marbles.
0: All right, you have 4 teams. I think it's probably impossible because I'm sure they cross at some point. But they go 0-17 and you guys end up with a 4th pick. That would be absolutely hilarious. All right, let me flip it the other way. 3-1 teams that no one expected to be 3-1 most likely to falter.
2: The Raiders
0: are on that list.
2: Your Raiders.
0: Giants are on that list. And the Cleveland Browns.
2: Not your Raiders?
0: Well, it's funny how last hour they were our Raiders. And now all of a sudden, 6 minutes and hour two, they're my Raiders. But go ahead.
2: I mean, obviously the Giants. You can't sustain that with Jameis Winston, can you? I don't think you could do it with Mike, with J.J. McCarthy. So... I guess you really don't have much of a choice. You're going to have to go with Jameis and just hope for the best, right? Really don't have much other choice than that right now.
0: Yeah. And if you, I don't know how to gauge like strength of schedule anymore, especially whenever we get to this point. Like you're 4 games in and your strength of schedule in the preseason would have been high if you were playing the Chargers. Now you're like, well, you know, they're 0-4.
2: Right.
0: You know, that's looking pretty good. I mean,
2: if you're the Giants and you're playing anybody in division, you're not overly scared of them, that's for sure.
0: Well, I mean, even though they beat the Cowboys, I'm kind of like how the Cowboys bounced back this week.
2: Right.
0: Even though it took them a while to get there. But get this for the Giants, okay? The Giants go on the road to Washington next Sunday.
2: That's the one.
0: Who's the starting quarterback for the Reds or for the Commanders? Right,
2: Commanders?
0: Like who knows? Yeah, I'd get there.
2: That Galifianakis.
0: No, you're good. The Saints, who everyone fawned all over, now they've got the Falcons tomorrow night on Monday Night Football or on the East Time Zone.
2: Everybody's on the Falcon bandwagon all of a sudden.
0: Okay, here's what I've come to find out: no one really watches the NFC South. I've come to outside of the fan bases of the teams. And so a team wins a game on a weekend and everyone tells you how great they are. And it's like, oh my gosh, look, they're incredible. They won a game. Falcons went to Green Bay and won a game last week and everyone's talking about them. If the Saints would have won against the Raiders last week, then everyone would have been talking about the Saints. So this week the Panthers won. So now everyone will be talking about the Panthers. But
2: right,
0: back
2: right.
0: to the point, the Giants. The Giants, Arnie, they got the Saints then the following week. Then they go to Houston.
2: Right.
0: So 2 of your next 3 games are, well, one against a winless team and one's against a team that's starting a quarterback that's maybe their 4th string guy, at the best their 3rd string guy. And outside of Eric on our tweets tonight to the show, no one had really ever heard of him outside of Rutgers and Minnesota football.
2: I guess, yeah, because I had no idea where he was from. Can you imagine this? Look at the Giants have 3 wins. How improbable is it to have 3 wins when your plus minus is plus 3? That's what, plus 1 a win? Every win is by 1 point? I mean, that's almost impossible. That's crazy out there.
0: Yeah,
2: you know?
0: 82 points they've scored so far this year. They've allowed 79, which is absolutely insane. Meanwhile, look at the Cowboys, man. They put up 122 points this year. I'm telling
2: you. They've given up a lot, too.
0: Yeah, they're not as good defensively as the Giants have been. So, we're just looking ahead here on the Giants. You're 3-1.
2: Yeah.
0: You're counting on Jameis Winston, it looks like, right now. There's a really good chance you could be, at worst, 5-2, maybe 6-1, going into that Sunday afternoon game against the Eagles in Philadelphia.
2: You'll be favored in all the next three games, won't you?
0: Listen, I don't know about going to Houston. Let's see what happens to the Texans the next few weeks.
2: Can you imagine
0: you will be in Washington.
2: Can you imagine being an underdog to an 0-6 team?
0: Well, I mean, we are talking about a Giants team that would be on with Jameis Winston as their quarterback. And in fairness, the Houston Texans play Tennessee next week.
2: Oh, I forgot about it. Yeah, there you go.
0: No offense to our man Shady Sean, but things are
2: I'm going to bet a million on the Texans. They're going to run it up.
0: You know, that was actually a really good question. That, speaking of Shady Sean's Tennessee Titans, it's a really good question that he brought up earlier today on the X. He said a topic for tonight can be, can the Titans get more for Cam Ward than the Vikings got for J.J. McCarthy? So, in other words, I mean, listen, it's not going well for Cam Ward. It's going south very, very quickly. And that's Sala. That's a new coach. They're getting ready to go into a new stadium. You gotta get this thing figured out right now.
2: Is there a market for him? Whether it was a couple of years ago, we said there's no market for Bryce Young, that he'll never start in the NFL if he loses his starting job.
0: Well, he ended up getting the right coach in there, and it turned things around for him. There's other guys that were like, we'll just give him a chance and wait till you see. And the next thing you know, J.J. McCarthy's being traded for like a fifth round pick.
2: They've added pieces too. They gave him a big time receiver. And I know he went to Arizona, but the guy's like 6. It's always good when your receivers are like 6'5", 6'6", and you got a big target. Look what he did today. It was unbelievable.
0: So are you saying in the case of Cam Ward, they need to improve around him, even though they just took Carnell Tate in the first round this year?
2: He does show flashes of being a good quarterback, but I don't know how much longer I'm going to give him. I got to see it done this year.
0: I don't think anyone's making a move right now. Though it is kind of funny that the quarterback class, and everyone's like, it's going to be the greatest quarterback class ever. All of a sudden, now you've seen two of those guys that have fallen by the wayside. Like, now no one even talks about Lenore Sellers. He's damaged goods. There are South Carolina was talking about playing a backup quarterback. Mateer, no one cares about him anymore. Now, Manning's being questioned. Now all of a sudden this great class, like it always happens. I mean,
2: Dante Moore got hurt. So, you know,
0: Dante Moore, who everyone's like, oh, he'll be the number two pick.
2: His backup played better than him.
0: You know, there will be a question whenever he gets healthy because of how well Oregon did play with, Raiola coming off the bench.
2: You can't do that.
0: Can't do what?
2: You can't. There's -2% chance that he gets benched for him, for his backup. What's his name again? From Nebraska. What's his name?
0: Dylan Raiola.
2: 0% chance.
0: Well, I don't disagree with you. I mean, you're right. But
2: I actually think they probably should, if everything was on the up and up, and who's going to do a better job. I know that's kind of hard to believe, but that's the knee-jerk reaction because we're only watching one game with him. But he looked damn good, I got to tell you.
0: He did. Fantastic. But he had that at Nebraska, too, where he'd have a game where you're like, my gosh.
2: Yeah, he was
0: a great
2: very
0: guy,
2: inconsistent.
0: And then he'd fall apart.
2: Right? Yeah, very inconsistent.
0: A couple of updates here tonight. We do have news on the Thornton injury. That was Kansas City wide receiver Tyquan Thornton, who, in one of the wildest things I think I've ever seen.
2: I know. I don't even like hearing this.
0: Dislocated his left ankle, didn't realize it, and after the big catch, tried to get up.
2: Yeah.
0: Tried to stand on it. It's like, oh, it's sideways. And then CBS, I don't know if you were watching the game live.
2: I was. They was pointing at it.
0: They kept on the shot.
2: I know. Well, how much longer did they keep on the shot? They kept on it for 5 seconds. I mean, that's not that bad, is it?
0: I thought it was when you realize it, and I don't think Nance realized it.
2: I wasn't sure what I was looking at. I thought the whole leg it took me a couple of seconds to realize what he was pointing at. I thought at first the whole leg was twisted. So, I could tell something wasn't right. I wasn't sure what part was twisted, though, is what I'm saying.
0: Well, it wasn't twisted. It was an L. it was a dislocated left ankle, and it was put back into place by team doctors.
2: On the field? Exited,
0: back in the locker room.
2: Okay.
0: He exited the Allegiant Stadium on crutches. Maybe it was on the field because he was down for a long time. Yeah, it was a big play in the game. Might have been the biggest play in the game.
2: Yeah, sometimes you got to do it right away, Chris, you know?
0: Oh, I guess so. But now, and oh, by the way, here's an update. He left with his teammates on the charter plane. Oh, they'll have a full evaluation Monday morning. He's expected to receive a second opinion on his injury. The Chiefs named him, consider him to be out indefinitely, but he did leave the locker room in good spirits.
2: I don't want to say what's more worse than whatever, but these injuries make Joe Theismann look like he had a bruise. You know what I mean?
0: Well, I mean, whenever a guy is sitting there and his leg is going the wrong direction, yes, this was pretty grotesque. And now you got Rashee Rice, who got dinged up today, was a non-factor. And the Chiefs have already shown interest in bringing back Tyreek Hill, who's a free agent.
2: Was he the one that was running and got the hamstring, or the running with the ball and all of a sudden felt the hamstring and had the
0: No, that was, Rashee Rice. Yeah, he was done. That looked bad. And we're still efforting updates tonight on the Bengals receiving core. Jamar Chase didn't play the second half with a concussion. And then on the final drive of the game, T. Higgins suffered what's been described as an adductor injury after a catch in the game's final
2: minutes. Weird. That guy never gets hurt.
0: I know, right? He's always 100% healthy. But Higgins did take one more snap before he left the game. The extent of his injury is unknown. Chase goes into the NFL's concussion protocol to try to play against the Dolphins next Sunday. So there's a couple injuries we're watching.
2: I see that Rob on Twitter sent us a video about one of the refs getting unhinged, I think dropping a couple nice words on McBride.
0: Yeah, yelling at McBride.
2: But there was another ref that got knocked down by a player totally by accident. I don't know if you saw this one, Chris, where the guy was running across the middle. The ref got up and got really
0: right in his face.
2: Oh my God, he was hissed off. He was yelling at him. I'm like, dude, that was a total accident. You're a referee at an NFL field. That's going to happen, Chris. That, you know, stuff like that happens.
0: Yeah, that was crazy. He got up and he went right after him and started getting in his face.
2: Why didn't you call a penalty if you thought he did it on purpose? Because you know he didn't do it on purpose, but you couldn't keep your mouth shut, you know?
0: The NFL, by the way, is looking into the official that apparently cursed at McBride during the later stages of that Giants.
2: They should look into both of them. You can't act like that. You can't do that.
0: All right, when we come back, speaking of things you can't do, you can't lose. When you hear Todd Furman, who's coming up next with Arnie and Plank, right here on Fox Sports Late Night.
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7: All right, it's Arnie and Plank right here on Fox Sports Radio, Fox Sports Late Night. And anytime we need to get the inside scoop on the numbers, the odds, the spreads in Vegas, we turn to our man Todd Furman, the Bet the Board podcast, at Todd Furman. Todd, let's talk about the hometown team. How you fumble that kickoff? I mean, I'm so impressed with how well they played, but you got to feel like they let one get away today for the Raiders. Uh-oh, we got Todd?
12: I think he's mad at you.
7: Uh-oh, we lost. All right, you guys got him.
12: He's upset about the Raiders losing.
7: You think that he's already jumped on board? You know, they say Vegas is, you know, takes the city a while to really truly embrace a team, a performer.
12: You know what really cracks me up is your favorite teams and you've never been to the ballpark. You've never been to Dodger Stadium.
7: Driven
12: you've never
7: around
12: seen
7: it.
12: The Raiders play.
7: No.
12: I mean,
7: I've seen the Raiders play, but I've seen them play in Dallas. I've never seen
12: them
7: play. You've
12: got to see them play at home.
7: You know, not all of us are trophy husbands.
12: That's true.
7: Not all of us just have money being thrown at us. All right, here's Todd Furman. Todd, how is that? How's that vibe right now for the Vegas Raiders and letting one get away?
13: You know what? I'm still a lot more optimistic. I think people are finally believing with the performance today, even coming up 3 points short against the Kansas City Chiefs, that the start isn't a mirage, that there's something legitimate here to build on, even with a veteran quarterback in Kirk Cousins. And now they'll take the show on the road to take on the New England Patriots next weekend before the schedule continues to stiffen up. But no reason to hang their heads by any stretch of the imagination for the way that they held on here. And look, it would have been easy to fold when they gave up 2 touchdowns in the span of 19 seconds after fumbling the kickoff, but they rallied back, were able to convert the 2. And in this town, Chris, you know, sometimes covering is more important than winning. And the Raiders got that across the finish line with the 2-point conversion.
12: How many people had Minnesota minus the 9.5 or 10 and Hockenson taking a knee down at the 1-yard line with over 2 minutes left in the game?
13: It doesn't make people happy, and Minnesota no doubt had public money, as we see every week against the Miami Dolphins. At the same time, look, TJ Hockenson did the one thing that allowed the Vikings to win the game and salt it away. So fans can be as angry as they want. That's a high IQ football play, because the only way you can lose that game is scoring a touchdown there and giving the Dolphins the ball back when you have a chance to bleed out the clock. I wish more players would do it. Gambling implications aside, I mean, those are the kind of heady plays that you'd like to see around the league, especially in college football, where onside kicks have a higher recovery rate than they do in the league.
12: Where's a Joe Pisarcik play when you need one? You know what I mean?
13: I mean, you got one in Vanderbilt, NC State. You may not see one for another decade, my friend.
7: That's a really good point, Todd. You got it there. You might not see it again. How hard has it been whenever dudes tried out quarterbacks that I've never heard of before? I don't know how you do it. We'll get to the conversation in college football. But the guy that Washington had to trot out today, the Giants have a dude active that has been with them for a week. Like, are we in an injury crisis right now in the NFL, or is this every year?
13: It feels like every September we have this discussion and always feel like injuries are worse this year than they've been in the past. And then you go through some of the data and it really doesn't change. It's just about being able to build a roster with a little bit of depth. But unfortunately, there's not a team in the league right now that is really immune to it. Whether you look at you know, Vegas, who's dealt with some injuries out here, New England dealing with key contributors on the defensive side of the ball, you know, Buffalo playing without a lockdown cornerback, the Rams and Eagles that weren't healthy today, the Ravens trying to figure out if they're going to have Lamar Jackson available next week, the Bears with Caleb Williams. I mean, the list goes on and on. So it really becomes just keeping your head above water through September, October, and even part of November, and making sure that the roster is in a good spot and healthy going forward when the games start to mean more deep into December and January.
12: Well, I know what I'm not, I'm telling you, I'm 100% sure whatever happened today with the penalties, unacceptable. 25 penalties, 30 penalties combined. One team had 12, I think, in the first half. Well, had to have been a record with the amount of penalties out there. I don't know. Maybe the refs got an email, but that was unacceptable.
13: There's a lot, and I think the league will probably review some of the stuff that took place. I mean, there were a couple of incidents, most notably the interaction that we saw in the Giants-Cardinals game with Trey McBride and the official there, same kind of thing in the Dolphins-Vikings game. So when you see a lot of that and you see scoring to a certain extent suppressed in certain environments, the league is going to make adjustments. It is always fluid for how these things go. And again, much like the injuries, it feels like we get a couple of weeks where the refs decide that they want to try and take center stage, and then things kind of revert and we can focus on the task at hand, which is watching, you know, some of these athletes operate in space and perform at a very high level.
1: Todd, I know this might be an unfair question, but I posed it to Arnie. There's three teams that have, you know, division champion conference play at conference championship aspirations that are 0-4, Chargers, Texans, and Bucks. Do you believe in any of those three teams being able to turn it around this year after what you saw today?
13: I believe more in the Texans. If I had to pick of that trio, do I think it'll be easy? Absolutely not. But I mean, the biggest question that we had about this Texans team coming into the year was CJ Stroud in the wake of his poor performances in the postseason a year ago. But he hasn't been the problem by any stretch of the imagination for Houston. It's been this team defensively that when they need a key stop, whether it was last week against the Colts or this week when they take the lead late, you have to step up, raise your level of play, and they just haven't been able to do so. But it also harkens back to why as professional bettors, we always say that offensive efficiency is a greater predictor for how a team is going to perform year to year, where defense can be more volatile. No greater illustration than what we've seen from the Texans, who have had multiple opportunities where their offense has given them enough, whether it was week one against the Bills, this week against the Dallas Cowboys, for them to be 500 or worse. Instead, they're 0-4 and now have their work cut out for them as the Jacksonville Jaguars continue to win games.
12: Oh, it's OVER for them. It's a donezo. They're not going to do anything. I was surprised though that the Patriots saved their season today. What a victory on the road in Buffalo, you know?
13: A pretty complete performance. I mean, Buffalo had an opportunity to take a full touchdown lead. Not quite sure what Josh Allen is doing on the two-point conversion. It looked like Dalton Kincaid was wide open for a walk in there. But this Bills defense had been a major red flag. We weren't sure if they could get stops. And, you know, when rubber had to meet the road today, they weren't able to elevate and do what was needed. And then Josh Allen, you know, inexplicably almost felt like he was reverting to that gunslinger mentality. Second and six with a little over a minute to go. There's no reason to fire the ball 50 yards downfield into double coverage. But we'll see what happens. I think for the Bills over the last couple of weeks, we haven't seen an offense that's looked nearly as dynamic as it did the first couple of weeks. But with a young head coach, you had the entire offseason to prepare for the Texans' defense. That game has lost a little bit of luster as the Texans' stop unit is an elite. And right now we're seeing everybody that can field the starting 11 offensively can go out there and shred the Lions. So I think there's some real concerns for the Bills and how they continue to adjust and evolve. And they're going to need every ounce of their offense a week from tomorrow when they go on the road to take on a Rams team that I really feel is about to be a runaway freight train with their comeback win earlier today against the Eagles.
12: By the way, I have a NFL record for you. I mean, I don't know if it's an NFL record, but if you can't prove me wrong, then I'll say it's an NFL record. Bears have three wins with three starting quarterbacks. So I assume there's not going to be a fourth starting quarterback, right? They'll stop there, right?
13: I mean, one never knows exactly how these things will go and how things will play out. But, you know, my memory's not as sharp as what it was before, but I'm pretty sure there's a team last year that started three or four starting quarterbacks and had a little bit of success. I'm going to have to dig in because when you throw numbers and you have absolutely no historical precedent or facts to back up your claims, it is my life's goal, Arnie, to prove you wrong.
1: And then when he's wrong, he forgets that he brought it up. Hey, 11 of the 15 games so far this weekend have been one-score games. I feel like we had a stat very similar to that a couple of weeks ago. Todd, are we getting better football? Is it more challenging to try to figure out exactly which side you want to be on with how tight some of these games have been?
13: Better is a loose interpretation. I think there's more parity because there's not that level of greatness at the top, at least just yet. I mean, you look at the AFC right now. And I think you can make a case for a number of teams to be that so-called team to beat. The NFC may be a little bit more clear-cut, but right now, I mean, Minnesota Vikings are 4-0, and this team should scare absolutely nobody with what their offensive capabilities or lack thereof are going forward, as we saw earlier today. I mean, the 49ers give them full marks. I mean, a win over the Rams, a win over the Broncos on their resume, but I think today's victory had a little bit more to do with what the Denver Broncos aren't getting right now. So this is what the league wants. It's parity. It's not a runaway freight train. And so far through the first 4 weeks of the season, I think there are a number of sides that can make a legitimate case or claim that they're one of the best teams in the league.
12: You watching any baseball? You getting any action on that? It's seems like it's been pretty fun so far.
13: A little bit disappointed that the Padres squandered a glorious opportunity to even up the series against the Brewers. I mean, felt like that was a team that could check a number of boxes and provide a little bit of a Cinderella story, but nothing to be taken for granted. This time of year, we've seen pitching really dominate so far in the divisional round, if we saw a rash of overs in the wild card. And we'll see if the American League, what they have for an encore tomorrow. I mean, the Yankees, I won't say are in a must win, but need to generate a little bit more offense. And when you look at some of these journeyman or bullpen games, hey, full marks to Atlanta and what they were able to do, knocking off Blake Snell as a heavy underdog. And now they have their ace, Chris Sale, waiting in the to pitch game three
12: to
13: potentially put the Dodgers on the brink of elimination.
1: Wow. Todd, how do you figure out who's good and who's not in college football right now? I mean, Ole Miss.
13: I think it's a lot like the NFL, where I'm not sure there's a dominant team. I think a lot of people want to make a case for a couple of teams at the top of the food chain. Ohio State, I really believe, will be there when a lot of the dust settles. I mean, 9 poor minutes against Texas. Otherwise, we're talking about them as not really having been threatened by anybody so far this season. Georgia's going to finally face the first living, breathing offense on their schedule this week in prime time in Tuscaloosa. So we'll see how Georgia handles that task. I mean,
12: Florida looked good.
13: Really looks smart. And that's the whole thing. I mean, the SEC playing 9 conference games, you don't get a chance to take your foot off the accelerator, and that's the reality of it. It reminds me a lot more of the NFL in a good way. And from a betting standpoint, you kind of have to shake off what you saw last. And remember, it's tough for these college kids to run it back with a high level of intensity 3 or 4 weeks in a row, knowing that a lot of the elite programs are only going to get one bye and a chance to hit the reset button during the regular season.
1: Great point. All right, Todd. Have a great week, man. We appreciate it. Enjoy next Sunday off when we'll talk to you in a few.
12: Thanks, Todd.
13: Always a pleasure, gentlemen. Have a great week of football.
1: There he is, Todd Furman, every Sunday night right here on Fox Sports Radio, as is Steve DeSager, who comes rolling in with everything that's trending in the world of sports. What's up, Steve?
3: He referenced Chris Sale, the star lefty, starting Game 3 in Atlanta Tuesday on FS1 against Yoshinobu Yamamoto of the Dodgers, and that best-of-five division series is even at a game apiece because of the relievers of Atlanta tonight and because of Michael Harris. 3-2 was tonight's final in L.A. Harris had 3 hits. The rest of the Braves were 3-for-26 at the plate. Harris tripled and scored. He had an RBI double tonight. Now, the Braves left 11 men on base, but the Dodgers, with runners in scoring position, went 0-for-8. Dodgers had won the opener yesterday in the heat, hitting 3 homers and getting a Tarek Skubal victory. But the series is even at 1 now after a bad start from Blake Snell tonight. No decision, but 5 strikeouts, 5 walks in his 3 2/3 innings. 90 pitches in 3 2/3. The top-seeded Milwaukee Brewers are up 2 games to none after edging San Diego 4-3 with a 2-run single with 2 outs in the bottom of the 9th. The Padres tried to get their losing closer Mason Miller through 2 innings at the end. After a 1-2-3 eighth, they pitched him in the 9th. He couldn't get that last out. 40 pitches thrown total today, including 3 walks in the 9th. And the game-winning hit, a liner past the diving second baseman. Milwaukee had scored in the 7th inning on an error. There were 5 total errors in this game. Each team was 5-for-32 at the plate. The Padres are now facing elimination. San Diego will be home. Game 3 is Tuesday night on FS1. A game 4 would be there on Wednesday night on FS1. The American League best of 5s continue Monday, including White Sox at Cleveland. The White Sox finished just 1 game back of Cleveland in the AL Central this year. Quite a story after all the 100-loss season recently. The Yankees play Game 2 at Tampa Bay Monday night. Aaron Judge of New York still out this series with the strained calf. Frankly, he didn't look like himself in what little time he did have in the last month. The Rays, when they out-homer their opponent in a game, are now 49-2 this season.
12: Wow.
3: Including the home run to beat Garrett Cole in the opener of this series. In Las Vegas, Chase Briscoe won the NASCAR race. He led the most laps. He won each stage. Kyle Larson finished second. Five races left in the season. WNBA playoffs had the two semis each start. Atlanta at home beat New York 92-82. Golden State at home defeated Las Vegas 71-60. In the WNBA, first round is best of three. Now the best of five semis, and then it'll be a best of seven finals. The NBA preseason started this weekend, by the way.
12: Woo!
3: Clippers defeated Golden State in Hawaii tonight. The final was 104-101. The rookie star for the Warriors, Yeksel Lendenborg from Michigan, one of six shooting. Steph Curry had 10 points in 13 minutes. For the Clippers, of course, they're injured, so Brandon Ingram and Bradley Beal did not play. And the Clippers' first-rounder, Keaton Wagler, had the winning shot, but from three-point range, he was 1 of 11 tonight.
12: That's good.
3: Dallas and Houston each started NBA camp early because they're going to be in China for two preseason games against each other October 9th and 11th. Among the five NHL games, Anaheim won in overtime, Vegas and Seattle with wins. That Seattle victory was 6-1 over Calgary, or as they say in hockey, Calgary. As for the Sunday night NFL game, it was at Carolina, and boy, did the Panthers show. And so did Teteroa McMillan. 14 catches in a win against Detroit, 32-26. Yes, he went to Arizona.
12: That's right.
3: McMillan, 192 yards receiving. Two touchdowns. I don't think any of us agreed with that one. Jared Goff, in the loss, 32 of 52. 412 yards and a touchdown.
12: Wow.
3: Kansas City 4-0 after the comeback win at Vegas. Niners 4-0 after the win over Denver. Minnesota 4-0 after beating Miami. The day started in

0: games. 2026 Miami Dolphins. The 2019 Miami Dolphins.
1: And one's got to be the Tampa Bay Buccaneers.
0: And the 2004 Miami Dolphins.
1: Okay.
0: Are the last three NFL teams to not score 14 or more points in any of their first four games.
1: And you don't think I have it? Who were the quarterbacks the other year? What years? In 2004?
0: All right, 2019 first. Who was your starting quarterback in the 50th season of the Miami Dolphins? That was your 1-2 combo of Ryan Fitzpatrick and Josh Rosen. Actually started the year 0-7 that season. And then the 2004 Miami Dolphins. Now, I'm pulling this up. My guess is Dante Culpepper, but I don't think that's right.
1: No, I don't think that's right.
0: 2004, your starting quarterback. Oh, gosh. Oh, my gosh. A.J. Feely? You had A.J. Feely and Jason Garrett.
1: Might as well have the punter. Wasn't there a punter named Feely, too?
0: You started that year 0-6 and went into your bye 1-8. So, congratulations. You did score at least 13 points in one of those games. You lost.
1: And you don't think it's been tough on me and fellow Dolphin fans?
0: you guys will get over it. It's fine. When we come back to the Fox Sports Radio studios, time for the segment. We got Arnie's picks right around the corner and what we learned after 4 weeks of the NFL and five of college football next, right here on Fox Sports Radio.
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14: Wait a minute. They have to say something nice about Arnie?
15: Yes, you have to.
13: It's
15: yes,
13: the rules now, apparently. Wow. It's on the liner card.
15: Because nobody ever does.
13: Except for Arnie.
14: Actually, that might be true. Tonight, Carolina hosted the NFL game against Detroit and beat the Lions 32-26. These Panthers have already scored over 120 points this season. They haven't done that in the first 4 games of a season in that franchise's history. And what Ted Aroa McMillan did tonight had only been done by Steve Smith about 20 years ago in franchise history.
15: It was unbelievable. He put up the big numbers.
14: To have a game with at least 10 catches, 150 receiving yards, and at least 2 receiving touchdowns all in the same game. Yeah, it was dominant. But if you want gaudy receiving numbers, let's go to the Dallas game, shall we? Because there was a game-winning touchdown pass, Dak Prescott to CeeDee Lamb with 40 seconds left. Dallas won at Houston 34-30. The Texans are 0-4. CeeDee Lamb was targeted 21 times in this game.
15: Yeah, that was insane. That was the one.
14: He had 17 catches, 189 yards. In NFL history, only 3 other guys had had a game with at least 17 catches, at least 185 receiving yards and a score, and that was Brandon Marshall, Terrell Owens, and Tom Fears with the 1950 Rams. So it's been a while. Brock Bowers apparently is battling illness this weekend, but boy, did they use the tight ends in Vegas today. Las Vegas led undefeated Kansas City 13-10 to start the fourth. Raiders wound up 4-for-4 on field goal attempts and losing by 3, 30-27. But Brock Bowers, after his 6 catches, 86 yards and a score, he's over 2,000 receiving yards for his career already in 31 games, which is what Kellen Winslow did starting his Chargers career years ago. Apparently, the record is Mike Ditka only took 30 games to get up to 2,000 career receiving yards, which is especially impressive because they played fewer games then for a season, sure, but they didn't pass as much back then as they do now. Kansas City with the win, and Kenneth Walker, 177 yards rushing.
15: Unbelievable.
14: The guy has at least 175 yards from scrimmage in 3 out of the 4 games with his new team. The only other guy that started like that with a new franchise was when Billy Sims started with Detroit in 1980.
15: He's getting more pub being with Kansas City than winning a Super Bowl in Seattle.
14: That's correct. Absolutely, yeah. Correct.
15: After 4 games, too.
14: It's insane. He was Super Bowl MVP.
15: And I know. Is that crazy or
14: my what? Favorite stat involving Kansas City, the new record holders, most wins at Allegiant Stadium, yeah, for a Andy coach Reed. Quarterback combo. It's Andy Reid and Patrick Mahomes with their 7th win in that building, including postseason.
11: Yep, Super Bowl.
14: 49ers 4-0 after beating Denver 24-14. I'll flesh this out, but suffice to say this sentence is correct. Every time the Niners have started 4-0, they've gone to the Super Bowl in the Super Bowl.
11: There you go.
14: It's happened 4 times.
11: There you go.
14: This is the 5th. We shall see. 1 penalty, no turnovers today, no sacks allowed. San Francisco's at Seattle next Sunday. George Kittle looking like his newer self, Brock Purdy with 2 TD passes, including a late one to the very young-looking George Kittle. And by the way, wide receiver Mike Evans, now with San Francisco, was a game-time decision. He was playing despite
11: with broken ribs,
14: a fracture and the strained rib muscle, and 5 catches, 76 yards. Very impressive.
11: Could have used a touchdown, Mike.
14: Minnesota 4-0 and did not have Justin Jefferson. The wide receiver was out with an ankle injury, so tight end TJ Hockenson was targeted 13 times and had 13 catches for 119 yards. Here, Kyler Murray last Sunday, 13 drives, only 9 first downs. They kept kicking field goals. It was enough for a victory against the winless Dolphins. And if you want bad offense, Philadelphia, they were leading a while at home, but lost at home 24-20 to the Rams, who got a couple of late touchdown runs from Kyron Williams. Eagles offense, 13 drives, 12 first downs. Running back Saquon Barkley left early with a hamstring injury. Wide receiver Devontae Smith out with a hamstring injury. Eagles on 3rd downs, 0-for-12. Rams will be hosting Buffalo next weekend in a Monday nighter. Buffalo lost at home, giving up the late touchdown to the Patriots, 29-26.
11: Thanks, Steve. All right, Arnie. Thanks, Steve. You ready? When we come back,
15: I'm ready.
11: We're going to find out what we learned after week 4 of the NFL. We've got some college football we'll sprinkle in. And then Arnie's picks, which I guess were better today.
15: Oh, they were fantastic.
11: All right. We'll find out. It's coming up next with Arnie and Plank on Fox. We are Fox
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14: The Atlanta Braves tied up their NL Division Series a game apiece, winning in LA 3-2 over the Dodgers. LA's offense with runners in scoring position went 0-for-8. The Braves left 11 men on base. Top seed Milwaukee is up 2-0 after beating San Diego today 4-3 with a two-run single with two outs in the bottom of the ninth off losing closer Mason Miller. Chase Briscoe won the NASCAR race in Vegas. WNBA playoff wins for Golden State and Atlanta. In the NFL Sunday night game at Carolina, the Panthers beat Detroit 32-26. Teteroa McMillan with 14 receptions, 192 yards, and two scores. Minnesota is 4-0 after downing winless Miami 15-10. Will Reichert 5-for-5 on field goals. San Francisco's 4-0 after beating Denver 24-14. Kansas City 4-0 after coming back to win at Las Vegas 30-27. Kenneth Walker, two late touchdown runs. I'm Steve DeSager.
38: 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And we never stop the party. 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
0: It's the Power Hour. Are you ready?
1: Let's go.
0: Are you ready?
1: I'm ready. You got a big week ahead of you, don't you?
0: Best week of the year, man.
1: Nah, this do you ever go eat the food at the fair, or do you don't do that?
0: Of course I do. Yeah, yeah. I didn't know for the longest time. It's one of, because they used to play it always at 11 a.m.
1: Right.
0: So you would get there before the sun comes up and anything starts at the fair. They've been kicking it off at 2:30 over the last few years, and even though I do 4 hours of pregame talk, Arnie, I found my way to get a little corny dog every now and then. It's good stuff, man.
1: Well, just a corn dog? I mean, my goodness, man. Yeah, you have so many different things to try. The fried Oreos and fried Coca-Cola and stuff like that.
0: Now, this is the Texas State Fair, for those that aren't familiar of it, familiar with
1: Tex.
0: It. And right in the middle of it is the Cotton Bowl, and they play Oklahoma, Texas there on Saturday in October. Awful. But they've renovated it. You'd be blown away. It's actually pretty nice. Brand new press box. A weird press box now. I get lost a lot. It's very there's a lot of halls. But it's an iconic rivalry. But it's for me, it's unfortunate that I go into this season 2-2. The Sooners not looking so good. Right. But I love it, Arnie. It's the best week of the year for me, man. You know, Texas, you get there's a lot of Oklahoma fans in Dallas. I mean, there's a lot of Texas fans everywhere, and even more with that bandwagon filling
1: That's
0: up.
1: That's your number one rival game, but
0: number
1: it's not
0: one,
1: theirs, right?
0: Number one.
1: But it's
0: Put
1: not
0: those
1: theirs.
0: Horns down.
1: Yeah.
0: But, yeah, I'm excited about that this
1: Who's
0: week.
1: Who's their number one rival?
0: I think most would say Oklahoma, but A&M probably too, and they just started that back up, and that's going to be huge. But, yeah, I'm fired up. But you should be feeling good about college, even though everyone got hurt for your Arizona Wildcats.
1: Yeah, more than
0: Saturday
1: we have to
0: night.
1: Play West Virginia. We're a three-point favorite, but with our top three wide receivers going down, I don't know what's going to happen.
0: Real quick, I can't figure out college football. I just can't. Ole Miss beats
1: Florida.
0: LSU. Ole Miss beats LSU, then goes to Florida and gets trounced. And everybody's got Florida winning the title, and then Florida gets destroyed by Missouri,
1: destroyed.
0: A team who had lost the week before to Mississippi
1: State,
0: who then got destroyed by Alabama. So I don't know what's down is up, what's right is wrong. I mean, you got preseason top 10 teams that are fighting for their lives. Lincoln Riley wins the game.
1: Ooh.
0: USC wins the game, and people are still booing and want them fired. I mean, they won the freaking football game, guys. I don't
1: That's
0: know, man.
1: The best
0: it's been
1: job is getting fired as a football coach.
0: Everybody's got Mike Norvell fired. They went and kicked the snot out of Virginia this week and just pummeled them. So I don't know, man. This has been a weird year. Now that's why you can't count anyone out. But do you agree with Todd Furman? The college game has been a lot like the NFL and just the week to week nature of it now.
1: I totally agree. You see, that's why. We need 16 teams in a playoff. The people that say, well, these teams, number 15, number 16.
0: Well, you're 16, getting 24.
1: Or whatever. Let me tell you something, man. It because of this reason right now, because of what we're seeing this year with upsets, and you just never know who's going to win week to week, like with Florida and stuff like that, and even Texas. This is why you expand the playoffs, to get more of that in right now.
0: I think it's going to be an interesting balance, because some would argue and push back and say, but stinking genius, aren't you taking away from what makes college football great, which is its regular season?
1: No.
0: And no?
1: No.
0: I mean, because a loss in years past, you're done. You know, you're out. Now you
1: and
0: lose
1: I hated
0: two,
1: that.
0: Maybe
1: we used
0: three
1: to go,
0: games.
1: Oh, man, I hate that you're out by late September, early October, because
0: right.
1: You had one tough game in conference, you lost, and then it's donezo for you, you know?
0: So I'm pretty excited about the way things are going in the college game. I can't figure it out. I think Georgia's the best team I've seen.
1: They
0: but it
1: wouldn't
0: surprise,
1: like the best team.
0: Yeah. It wouldn't surprise me if Alabama beat them this week. I think Ohio State looks unstoppable, but Texas stymied them for a half of football. So
1: I know you like saying too, don't you?
0: I do. I do. I like all the receivers more than maybe just saying. I think you could put Arnie Spanier out there and he could complete a pass.
1: Darts out there, yeah.
0: This is a good question. William wants to know, is the resident trophy husband, this is off X, how you can get in touch with the program, is the resident trophy husband going to Morgantown to see Arizona versus West Virginia next Saturday?
1: I would.
0: Great
1: I would
0: question.
1: Not, how long of a drive is that from Connecticut? I'm going up to Arizona. I'm going up to Vermont with my wife. She's already up there.
0: Uh-huh.
1: And then I'm coming back Thursday. She's coming back Sunday. Then she's going to Michigan for about 4 days. And I have to take care of the damn dog. And
0: 475 miles, about 7 hours and 23 minutes.
1: Oh, get out of here. I should have gone. I didn't know it was so damn close.
0: You won't drive an hour.
1: Damn, I should have gone. Should I go see Covino and Rich? I'm not going to be in town. Otherwise, I would have gone to see Covino and Rich in Manhattan.
0: You know where you, yeah, that would have been fun, but
1: yeah.
0: I'm telling you right now, you should go. I know you never listened to me.
1: Yeah.
0: You didn't go to your Knicks championship parade.
1: Right.
0: But I would like, as somebody who, if there is anything you think that I'm a moron about, you're probably right. But I know good game day environments because I've been to all of them. All right. I've been the sideline reporter for the Sooners since 2011. I'm the luckiest dude on the planet. I'm blessed. I've been in the best and the worst places for college football. You need to go because Morgantown is freaking awesome. You got to go.
1: How far did you say? 8 hours, you said?
0: 7 hours and 23 minutes. Get Shay to write. Shay would love it. When you have an opportunity to see your team, there's a couple low-key places that people don't think about. Morgantown's one of them. You have got to go to a game in Morgantown, Arnie.
1: I'm putting it into my GPS right now.
0: See how
1: 7 hours and 1 minute. And then I got to turn around. I got to get back for Sunday's show. Oh, my goodness,
0: man. It'd be a lot. I'm not saying it's easy,
1: that's
0: Arnie.
1: A lot.
0: But it's hard work being a football fan.
1: It is. That's tough work, especially with our three wide receivers going down. I don't know.
0: All right. Sorry, William. I did my part. How about this? And I'm getting a lot of this tonight, so I'm a little bit concerned. But there's still nice things being said about the Raiders. Femi, it's been a minute since we've heard from Femi the P. Arnie is never wrong, guys. That's why he's the genius, and
1: that's
0: the show
1: right.
0: is tonight.
1: That's right.
0: And Captain Kirko Chain's Raiders are the second best team in the AFC. Now, listen, I don't want to get too carried away here, but I do feel way more confident than I should after a loss. Why is that, Arnie? I feel it. Don't get me wrong. I was bent. I was PO'd. I was cussing. My wife was yelling at me for being loud. It was like this feeling I hadn't had in a long time, man. I was nervous before the game. I was every play, my heart is in my throat. You can't breathe. It's like, my gosh, are they going to do this? It was an awesome feeling that I hadn't had it as a Raider fan in a while.
1: By the way, they're the fourth best team in the AFC.
0: So you've got Chiefs won?
1: Yeah. No, I got, Chiefs, Buffalo, and Jacksonville.
0: I like Jacksonville, man. I feel like we're not talking enough about Jacksonville.
1: Right, exactly.
0: Let me get two more.
1: But your Raiders are at number four. And if you make a case that they could have beat the Chiefs, they could be top three, maybe top two in the AFC.
0: Doug's good contributor tonight. The Colts owner is basically the real-life Rachel Phelps from Major League, sitting there taking notes, collecting evidence, and doing everything possible to prove her point. Maybe a hot take? I kind of dig that. Like, I dig me some owner in the headset and over there taking notes.
1: What did she ask one of the coaches?
0: I like her.
1: What did she ask that everybody was making fun of? I don't remember.
0: Oh, I mean, probably anything, right? At this point, wouldn't it be anything that she does? I don't know. Maybe I'm the weirdo here, but I can't even fathom the hate. I think it's hilarious.
1: You own a billion-dollar team, but are you not going to, be hands-on? You're just going to be sitting around and say, I'm going to count the money or what?
0: Now, could you imagine, though, other owners doing it? Could you imagine Mark Davis down there with a headset on, walking around with a notepad?
1: Oh, how great would that be?
0: Josh writes, guys, don't forget, the Bucs play Thursday at Dallas, so looking at 0-5. Oh, Dallas looks pretty good. Though, I can't figure them out.
1: I tried to tell you before the season, didn't I?
0: But you had them buried last week. We can't figure out the Cowboys. You know, they probably should be undefeated right now. They had no business, at least, I shouldn't say they were going to go to overtime. Maybe they still lost the game, but they had no business.
1: They made a mistake. They made a mistake by not kicking it.
0: You know what? You know what? You're right on that.
1: I was right. I said that right on as it was happening. I go, you got to run some clock. You got to run some clock.
0: You were 100%. I almost texted you and then I forgot about it. And then Colin, the Packers' two wins are against teams with a combined record of 1-7.
1: Yeah, the Packers are not good.
0: And a 3-point margin of victory. The two losses are against teams with a combined record of 5-2, with opponents' margin of victory at 19 points.
1: Arch Manning or Jordan Love?
0: Well, you're contractually committed to Jordan Love for a while.
1: You know Arch Manning in a heartbeat. Stop it.
0: No, it's not Arch Manning.
1: Stop it.
0: The Jimmy V3, and then we need to get to what we learned. Number one, CBS needs to poach Greg Olson from Fox and pair him with Jim Nantz. Number two, Marvin Harrison Jr. can reinvigorate his career by going to the Chiefs or Eagles. And number three, through 4 weeks, I know this. Chiefs Niners 3 is the Super Bowl matchup. Well, let's start there. Are you buying what Jimmy's selling and what we learned this week? Chiefs Niners 3 on deck for Super Bowl this year?
1: No, I'm not ready for that. I can see he's getting at, though. But by the way, who's more surprising at 3-1, the Browns or the Raiders?
0: Oh, I mean, the Browns, right?
1: Really?
0: I think.
1: Really?
0: I don't know. I have no idea. I'm a Raiders fan. I always think they're going to go undefeated.
1: I think it's a toss up. You can go. I think it'd be 50-50, to be honest with you.
0: Yeah. Okay. Fair enough then. But so you're not with Jimmy V, because I think I kind of am. In fact, after week four, I know this. I think the Chiefs are the best team in the NFL. Now they're going to have some issues.
1: Wow.
0: They're going to have some issues. And I agree with Todd Furman. I think the Rams, that was a big win for the Rams today. I think that they'll start getting their footing, and I'm very high on the Cowboys. But, man, they've got to get the receiver position figured out. I don't know how bad it is for Rice. I felt like it was pretty bad for Thornton, but we'll see. He was able to fly back with the team. Arnie, could it be a Tyreek Hill reunion, and would that be a good thing for Kansas City?
1: Yes, it would be, and yes, it's going to be a reunion, and yes, they're going to bring him in. Hopefully, he's 100%. I know he was saying stuff before the season that he still wasn't 100%. We all went crazy over that, but he tried to walk that back. He should be okay by now, and that's going to give them an added boost. Obviously, they played so many years together, so that's a good thing. I'll tell you, after 4 weeks of the season,
0: yes,
1: I know this. Man, the Commanders stink, man. They stink. And with the first pick, with their first round pick of the Commanders, they're taking a quarterback. They're just horrible out there, you know?
0: I guess you weren't impressed with the way things went for them this morning against the Colts?
1: No, and they'll be lucky to have like 3-4 wins when it's all said and done this year. They're just a mess, a hot mess. And they're going backwards from Daniel's rookie year, where he had such a promising year and everybody's talking about, oh, look at his team, this is going to be such a promising team, to straight in the dumper. It's horrible.
0: They're 1-4. Here is their next three games. So you think about this. Did I say 1-4? 1-3. I'm sorry. 1-3. Here's their next three games. The New York Giants at home, the Niners in San Francisco on Monday Night Football. Then after the bye, the Eagles at 1-3. What's Washington's record after those three games?
1: Maybe they beat the Giants. If they don't, they'll lose all three games. That's it.
0: Dude, 1-6 would be a really, really bad look. Really bad look. All right.
1: I think the Dolphins could beat them.
0: After week four of the NFL season, I know this, and I'll be a homer for a moment. I think the Raiders are good. And I think a lot of it is going to depend on Kirk Cousins' health and finding a way to run the football, because they've got the running backs and Mike Washington Jr. and obviously Ashton Jeanty, but they struggle to run the football. If they can find a way to run the football better, look out. Because what Cousins ended up throwing for, like 400 yards today, he had to, because they couldn't move the ball any other way. And I'll tell you right now, I know tight ends have been a big thing in fantasy. You're not missing too much if you go get Mike Mayer. I'm sure he's not available in many leagues out there, if any. But, dude, the Raiders are using two tight ends a lot. Might be because their receivers kind of stink. And we'll see if Trey Tucker's that guy or not. But, Arnie, I'm a believer. I think the Raiders might be pretty good this year. I think that it is okay now. Maybe I've got my mix right tonight. I don't know. But I think you can go ahead. And if they win this weekend against New England, I think it's fair to start having the playoff conversation about a team. That would be 4-1.
1: I should go to the game. Take Sunday off and go to the game.
0: You should. That
1: it's
0: would
1: only
0: be 4-1.
1: From me.
0: That would be a win over
1: me,
0: what is supposed to be a good New England team on the road. So, yeah, after week four, I know this. There's a lot on the line for the Raiders next week. But I think that's a good football team, and I think they're going to win more games than they lose this year.
1: All right, Chris, after week four, I know this. We may have to play the Super Bowl shuffle a bunch of times if the Bears make the Super Bowl. They got a strong running game. They got a good defense.
0: Yeah,
1: really, and obviously they got quarterbacks that could win for them. I mean, really, we're overlooking them only because San Francisco started off 4-0, and everybody's paying attention to them. And I don't care about Minnesota, because Minnesota is not going to be there when it's all said and done. Chicago may be the third best team in the NFC behind San Francisco and Seattle. And that doesn't mean they can't win. Their running game is super strong. Did you see who was their backup today that was running like crazy?
0: Oh, they had several that went crazy today.
1: McGonagay or whatever. I have him in my fantasy league team, by the way. I don't know how I ended up with him, but, no, I'm serious. I do. I didn't even play him today. That's how good my team is. They're strong everywhere, and we're not paying attention because Caleb Williams has been hurt the last couple games.
0: Did you happen to look in depth on the stats of that Bears-Jets game today?
1: No.
0: Okay. I want to hear it quickly. 34 first downs for the Bears to 7 for the Jets. The Bears ran the ball for 232 yards on 54 carries.
1: Wow.
0: Averaging 4.3 yards per rush. Meanwhile, the Jets only had 59 yards rushing.
1: See, I could have been a quarterback.
0: Time of possession. Dude, I don't know if I've ever seen an NFL game with a TOP like this. For the Bears, 42 minutes and 45 seconds. For the Jets, 17 minutes and 15 seconds.
1: How
0: funny. Like, that's crazy, right?
1: Dominant, and they only won by 11. How crazy is that?
0: Yeah, because they're still their backup quarterback. Hey, by the way, after week four, I know this, there's going to be some interesting quarterback decisions that'll need to be made. And I'm not just talking about, you know, dudes that are injured or, you know, whatever happens with the New York Giants going forward. And if it's Jameis or J.J. McCarthy or whatever it might be. But Arnie, I think you're going to see some teams that start positioning for this upcoming draft, right? Because I know we're only 4 weeks in, and
1: what are they going to do? Start benching the starting quarterback?
0: No. I'm just like the Jets. Like that, they're doing fine
1: the way they are right now.
0: No, they're not. They're a disaster. Why would you say the Jets are doing just fine? Because they want to end up with the top pick?
1: No, one, I don't think they'll end up with the top pick. Two, they should be better than their 1-3 record indicates.
0: Okay. All right. Well, I don't see what you're seeing. But maybe they decide, hey, we're going to stick with someone else at quarterback. If it's, I don't know, Klubnik. We're going to bring someone up and give an opportunity that you know you're probably not going to win.
1: You know, the Jets would probably be 4-0 if they had like a Mahomes-type quarterback.
0: Oh, my gosh. 90% of the teams in the NFL would be 4-0 if they had a Mahomes-type quarterback.
1: Dolphins would still be 0-4.
0: All right. Anything else you want to add that you learned before we grab a break and get to the audio from the weekend?
1: I am afraid after week four that we're going to have so many injuries that all people are going to do is complain that we're watching an important Monday night game or an important playoff game or just an important divisional game with second and third string players all over the place. And people are going to complain, oh, look at this. Look what's going on. It's horrible, horrible football. We didn't pay to see so-and-so against so-and-so, and there's no this or no that. And that's going to be a big problem, and they're going to have to do something extra now to take care of the quarterbacks.
0: After week five of college football, let me throw this note at you before we grab a break, because we're getting into conference season now. Most teams have wrapped their non-conference season. A couple teams like the South Carolinas of the world have a non-conference game late, Georgia Tech. Non-conference records against Power 4 teams. Only one conference had a winning record. The Big 12, your beloved Big 12, Arnie, was 5-7 in non-conference play against Power Four teams. The Big 10 was 4-10. The SEC, 10-2.
1: I tried to tell everybody the SEC is still still numero uno, but you didn't believe me.
0: All right. When we come back, we'll get to the post-game sound, what the coaches had to say, plus your tweets and Arnie's picks coming up right here on Fox Sports Radio.
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31: better. 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

0: All right, Arnie, let's hit the locker rooms, shall we? Hear from some of the coaches. Anything I'm missing here, though, on the Roman numeral rundown that you desperately wanted to get to?
1: No, just, you know, the baseball's going on. We got the NHL starting. We don't have time for the WNBA antics.
0: My goodness.
1: It's getting crazy out there.
0: Let's see. What else? Yeah, I want to hear that. Well, Arnie,
1: hey, just,
0: what
1: thing real quick. I was watching a game, right? I was totally into the game. And my dog, Wilson, was barking like a nut, right?
0: Mm-hmm.
1: Just going crazy. It turns out he had to go to the bathroom, but I wasn't paying attention.
0: Right.
1: So he goes to my bathroom, takes out a towel from the shelf, throws it on the floor, and goes on the towel.
0: What? That's like the smartest dog in the world.
1: I know. I still yelled at him, though. I go, you can't do that, dude. I go, you have to hold it until the, you know, it was fourth down. I didn't have time.
0: I mean, what would, wow. So how did he know where the towels were?
1: The towels were just sitting out on the shelf.
0: Okay.
1: Yeah, so he yanked it off the shelf and then peed on the towel.
0: Well, that's better than like doing it on your laundry.
1: Yeah, I had to throw it
0: something.
1: In the washing machine and take care of it.
0: Yeah, clean it up. Hey, it's kind of a good boy there on that
1: front.
0: Yeah,
1: well, my wife's
0: right?
1: not here to take the dog out. I got to do everything. Got to feed it, take it out. He's very picky too. I got
0: to
1: like.
0: Yeah, the poor thing's got to go pee, take care of that himself, go to the restroom by himself. Yeah, that's great.
1: It's horrible. Just horrible.
0: Is there like a DHS for dogs? Because you're going to have it called on you if you don't watch out.
1: I put on that TV show from Netflix.
0: Oh, yeah. The one that the dogs are supposed to love.
1: Yeah, he likes it.
0: Good.
1: But you know what? He likes sports too. He actually watches the football game. He loves baseball. So he got into the Yankee game the other day. So I have that on too.
0: So you're all ready to talk baseball because you and Wilson have been talking baseball and nobody wants to talk baseball with you tonight. I'm sorry, Arnie.
1: I don't know what it is. He loves the game. He just sits there. He sits on the, I have two recliners. And he sits on one and I sit on the other.
0: That's crazy. Look at you, a man and his dog. All right, well, let's skip on the audio because I want to get to Sager in here for his final update. Then we'll hear from Harbaugh and Shanahan and Matt Stafford. But first, what you got, Steve?
2: Another example of how good Teteroa McMillan was at Carolina in the win tonight. He scored his two touchdowns against man coverage and against zone. He had over 140 yards receiving. Added all up, 14 receptions for 192 yards and the two scores against Detroit, 32-26 the final. And Chuba Hubbard had 122 yards rushing and two scores.
1: It's funny, right? Somebody put out a beat that Stephen A. Smith.
2: It's like he's an electronic DJ.
1: Yeah, in 2024 was ripping. Bryce Young just saying, this guy's worse than Jamarcus Russell. He's got to go.
2: I will say, I've never believed Bryce Young as a long-term quarterback answer in the league just because of the size. Same thing with Jaden Daniels long-term.
0: Agreed.
2: Kansas City's 4-0 after the comeback win at Las Vegas, 30-27. Kenneth Walker, 22 carries, 177 yards, two late touchdown runs. Seattle at home held off the 0-4 Chargers 30-23. It was 30-13 with 8 minutes to go. So the Chargers are winless, and their next three games are against Denver, Kansas City, and the Rams. Four turnovers today. The Chargers late in the first half had three first downs, three turnovers by then, and were 0-6 on third downs. Seattle has now won 9 straight at home, and this was the game that had 30 penalties combined. The Chargers' last 0-4 start was in 2017, their first year in L.A. San Francisco is 4-0 after beating Denver 24-14. Brock Purdy, 2 touchdown passes, including a late one to George Kittle. Broncos had won 10 straight against NFC opponents, but San Francisco, no sacks allowed, no turnovers, only one penalty. Next Sunday, San Francisco at Seattle. Minnesota is 4-0 after 15-10 decision over 0-4 Miami. Will Reichert 5-for-5 on field goals. Miami's defense that had no sacks on the season, at least had 4 today. But, of course, running back Devon Achane is out for the year with a torn ACL. Ollie Gordon, 9 carries, 100 yards, and a score. But the Miami offense had 9 drives and 8 first downs. And then there's Philadelphia. At home, 13 drives, 12 first downs. Eagles blew a lead, lost to the Rams 24-20. The Eagles on third down conversions, 0-for-12. New England won 29-26 at Buffalo on a touchdown pass.
1: I don't know how they did that.
2: Under 2 minutes to left. By the way, DJ Moore, wide receiver for the Bills, left with a shoulder injury. Keon Coleman, 6 catches, 116 yards and a score. In the NL Division Series in L.A., Atlanta tied it up at a game apiece in the best of five, beating the Dodgers 3-2. Milwaukee up 2 games to none, beating San Diego 4-3 with 2 in the 9th. Chase Briscoe, a NASCAR win. Back to you.
0: Hey, thanks, Steve. All right.
1: Thanks, Steve.
0: You ready for a little post-game audio?
1: Yeah.
0: Let's go to Los Angeles. To say things are a little bit dicey for the 0-4 Chargers would be a massive understatement. Jim Harbaugh was asked afterwards about the job security of his offensive coordinator and former Dolphins coach, Mike McDaniel.
3: Like our players, like, and we have skilled coaches, and we're going to keep growing. That's... No. His job is not in jeopardy. He's a skilled coach, and we're going to keep growing.
0: All right, so no knee-jerk there.
1: By the way, did you get my tweet?
0: I got a lot of tweets
1: from
0: you,
1: a couple of days, from like 5 days ago.
0: Let me see here. Yes. Which one?
1: I was watching the Barstool Sports on Fox.
0: Uh-huh.
1: And Dave Portnoy was on.
0: Uh-huh.
1: And they were talking about McDaniel, and he called them the
0: chemistry professor. Teacher. Yeah. Stealing your bits, man.
1: Come on, man. No way anybody else is calling him that except for me. And they took it from me. Unless it's a coincidence, don't you think?
0: Think they're stealing your bits, man. I think it's time for you to... You got to start trademarking this stuff.
1: Am I being sensitive or what?
0: I don't know. I don't know if anyone else called him the chemistry professor.
1: Yeah, he must have heard me say it and just repeated it. That's
0: just all. He listens to the stinking genius, man. All right. Jameis Winston somehow, some way, led the Giants to a win today. Here's Jameis afterwards on John Harbaugh and what he's meant to him.
4: What is it about this team's resilience that it won't wave a white flag?
5: Our head coach is tenacious. Our head coach is a kingdom man. Our head coach is instilling every one of these qualities in us. And it's really a beautiful thing to see, man. So shout out to the defensive line. Shout out to the defense again. Shout out to the offensive line, man. And man, praise God. Thank you.
0: I think we need more Jameis. No, wait, hold on. I can't tell if we need more Jameis in our life or if we need less. Like that's been a tough thing for me during this run. Can they win with them?
1: They are, aren't they? Or, I mean, my goodness, I don't know how they're doing it, but they are.
0: Teams that are winning and finding a way. The Los Angeles Rams. Matt Stafford talked about his belief in this team and their come from behind win today over the Eagles. Will this jet them off to another level?
6: If you don't have belief, then what are we doing, right? That's what we put all this work in for. We put all the work in, you know, Monday through Saturday, so that when those instances come up on Sunday, we believe in each other. We understand, hey, this guy's put the work in to go do what we do. And listen, not every game is going to go exactly how you want it. You know, sometimes you're going to have to find ways to win football games, and that's what we did today.
0: The other side of it is Jalen Hurley. Let me play Jalen here real quick. Obviously, things not going so well for the Philadelphia Eagles. They lost today. Here's Jalen.
7: This is a team that is building and finding his way. And it's obviously a work in progress. I have the utmost confidence in this team. I have the utmost confidence in this group. We just have to remain endured, be persistent, and keep committing to one another, keep committing to the work of becoming a better group together. So we just got to continue to grow and go on our journey.
0: Don't know if you caught that, Arnie, but they've got to continue. How concerned should the Eagles fans be? How fired up should the Rams be?
1: Well, first of all, what happened after the game? Did the fans get into it with the Rams coaches and they were throwing stuff at the box? I didn't know what the coaches were doing anything back, but it seems like they were throwing stuff at the Ram coach.
0: Looked pretty awesome to me. Listen, I don't want anyone to get hurt. I don't want anyone throwing things that could, but whenever you have the Rams coaches box.
1: Yeah.
0: And you see them celebrating, and you just see Eagle fans around, like, flipping him the bird, anger. It's a beautiful thing, man.
1: Yeah, but they weren't throwing stuff outside the box. They were throwing stuff in the box. Yeah.
0: That's right. I don't think anyone was hit with anything, but it was quite the scene.
1: It was funny, man.
0: Let me see. I got Dan Campbell. Where should the concern level be for the Detroit Lions right now, Arnie? High or low before we play Dan Campbell?
1: I think it should... I think it's probably like a 7 out of 10. He's probably going home. He's probably going home frustrated. He's probably saying to the media, though, oh, we'll turn it around. We're a good team. The defense will come around. We'll get healthy. But when he goes home, he's shaking his head going, man, we better get healthy quick because this year can go south real fast.
0: Here it is. Dan Campbell after the loss tonight.
8: It's not good enough right now, man. That's the bottom line. It's just not good enough. And, you know, we got to score more points. We got to be more efficient than we've been. We got off to a slow start. We had two opportunities there at the end, and we didn't get it done. So we got to be better there, and we got to get takeaways on defense. That's going to have to be our recipe.
0: Yeah, they haven't got a lot of takeaways, Arnie, but you're panicking a little bit right now for the Lions, a little bit?
1: Yeah, because it's a hard division, so you can't have too many slip-ups and, you know, keep up with the people up there. Look, Minnesota's 4-0, and I think they'll come back down to earth, but you still got Chicago. I mean, obviously Detroit, and we'll see how it works out with Green Bay.
0: By the way, Patrick Mahomes was trying to talk over you because he was so excited to tell you about what it was like to play Max Crosby, because the Chiefs are 4-0 now. They beat the Raiders, and Crosby was living in the backfield, but not enough.
9: He's going to go hard the entire time. I mean, he's a great player, a great competitor. And so he's tackling, he's getting the hits and stuff like that. But I'm going to hop back up, and he helped me back up just like I would try to help him back up if I saw him in that position, man. It's a ton of respect there. That's a good football team, and he's kind of the leader of them. And so I'm expecting for a lot more battles as my career goes on.
0: It's kind of weird to hear Patrick Mahomes say they're a good football team since he's never lost in that stadium, Arnie.
1: Oh, jeez.
0: Never lost in Allegiant Stadium.
1: Remember,
0: I said
1: you guys were going to lose six of your next seven, so there's number one.
0: Well, it's still very much on the list of possibilities. And you brought up wanting to buy some Super Bowl Shuffle Bears stock. Well,
1: yeah.
0: Here's Ben Johnson. It's consistent. It's been plotting, prodding, if you will, but they're still hunting big plays in Chicago.
10: As a play call, you just kind of get in the flow of what do you think's gonna help us move the ball. And, you know, I'm always hungry and hunting big plays, explosive plays, and sometimes they're there, sometimes they're not. But I didn't feel a whole lot of negative plays today, which was kind of indicative of, I think, us being able to possess the ball. I don't know if we had the super explosives like we would have wanted either.
0: Bears backing up their talk in the backing up their bounce back season last year, bouncing back and being a competitor in the NFC. You buying the Bears early, even without Caleb Williams?
1: Of course I am. I, like I said, strong running game, real strong running game, and you got not just one, but you got two of them. Good defense, good home field.

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10: 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That man was Jeffrey Epstein, and he had set up a system designed to bring him underage girls. Local police and the federal government would investigate and, by their count, find dozens of victims. Epstein would become one of the world's most infamous predators, a man who could have faced decades in prison but served just 13 months in his own wing of a county jail.
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14: New York, Palm Beach, New Mexico, Paris, Virgin Islands, and each one of those residences is an alleged crime scene.
10: 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Truth and Lies, Jeffrey Epstein.
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1: So if I'm understanding correctly, Stinking Genius, it's a big travel week for you?
2: Yeah, I'm going to go up to Vermont tomorrow and come back Thursday. My wife's already up there. She'll come back Sunday, and then she's going to Michigan. So I got the dog from Monday to Friday next week.
1: You and the adventures of the dog. Well, good luck. And
2: it got out of the car today.
1: I would go.
2: I yelled at my wife. We couldn't catch it.
1: Wait, the dog got away from you today?
2: In front of our house, it got out of the car.
1: So, how'd you get him?
2: We have to trick it. We can't chase it. If you chase it, you'll never catch it.
1: You keep calling your dog it. It's Wilson. He's a boy.
2: You can't chase Wilson. Yeah, you have to just like go about your business. Beth got in the car, pretended she was driving away, and when he got back close to us, I dove and got him.
1: Ah, okay. Yeah, you got to trick him. Well, good job. Look at the athleticism on
2: your part. He's not going to be smarter than me.
1: Great job by our producer tonight, Garrett Ritt. Donovan running the show. The Sagron updates has been outstanding, and the millions and millions of editors behind the scenes who also brought us this, because tonight, or this afternoon, Kyle Shanahan and the long legacy of great San Francisco 49er coaches, you think of Bill Walsh, of course, George Seifert is in there. Kyle Shanahan became the Niners coach who has coached the most games in the history of the franchise.
2: Oh, wow. I did not know that.
1: No clue either. Here's what Kyle Shanahan said about that.
3: I feel very awkward talking about myself with that stuff, but I wasn't stunned because I knew it was coming, but I was last week when they told me how many games that I had been here. Definitely makes me feel pretty old. I was telling Juice and Kittle they should feel the same since they've been here for all of them. But it's pretty cool. Shows how good a team we've had, how good of an organization we've had, and just be able to.
1: How about that, huh?
2: Isn't it funny? Once the season starts, everything else is forgotten.
1: What do you mean? Just like records,
2: car
1: numbers?
2: Accidents, and other stuff like Vrabel and all. Forget all that. The season started. Well, forget about that.
1: It depends now. If you start out 4-0, then it's forgotten. If you start, like if the Raiders beat the Patriots next week, then all that momentum from beating the Bills today kind of goes a little bit south.
2: Before the Bills game, I heard people talking about, is Vrabel distracting the Patriots? Does he got to go? You know, all that stuff.
1: He can't stand Drake May. Drake May can't stand him. Yeah, that was great. All right, it is that time. Before we put a wrap and hand the baton to the great Big Ben Maller, it's time for Arnie's pick. So take it away, Stinking Genius.
2: Let's get at it. Let me tell you how I did. College football, I came in 32-36, but I went 5-5 for the week. So I'm 37-41 overall. In the NFL, I was under 500. I was 20-22.
1: Uh-huh.
2: But went 10-5-1.
1: Oh, not bad.
2: So I'm 30-27-1. So I'm 3 games over 500.
1: Hey, that's a winning record. Might get you a new deal.
2: Yeah, let's get over to college. There's a couple big games on Friday. I don't know if you noticed that.
1: Friday night?
2: Yeah.
1: Yeah.
2: Iowa playing Washington.
1: I think might get fired.
2: Oh.
1: Washington's head coach, Jed Fish, they're all mad at him.
2: Oh, get out of here.
1: Yeah. Yeah.
2: Really?
1: He's on the hot seat. Yeah. Would that make you happy as someone who...
2: No, I like him. I don't think he deserves to be fired, to be honest with you.
1: Apparently there's some hot seat speculation. Look out.
2: Well, I'm going to take Washington laying the 2.5 against Iowa, who's played so many big games. Now they got to go out there. I think that's going to be too much for them. I'll lay the 2.5 on Washington. And BYU, Iowa State, I think BYU lost their captain, their running back.
1: That's right.
2: Last game against TCU. What'd you say, Chris?
1: Yeah, you're right.
2: What was the final thing on how long is he going to be out for? The whole year?
1: What's the word I'm looking for? They deferred to the injury report.
2: Yeah. Okay. I think he's going to miss several games, but with him being gone, that really hurts the offense. And I think I'm going to take Iowa State plus the 10.5. That's a little too much there. in that game. Now let's get to Saturday's action. Some good games there on Saturday. Chris, I see an upset special.
1: Don't say it.
2: I don't want the 7.5 points. Oh, God, thank you. I don't need the 7.5 points. My Oklahoma Sooners to beat the Longhorns of Texas. What do you think about that, Chris?
1: Why would you do this to me? No, I can't turn the ball over. If they don't turn the ball over, they're in every game this year. If they turn the ball over, they could lose every game this year. So if they don't turn the ball over, yeah, they can win the game.
2: I like
1: it. They haven't shown me they can't turn the ball over, though.
2: You know, in a certain rivalry, it doesn't make a difference, you know, how bad somebody's played coming into it. They always play tough games, it seems like. So I'm going to take them. I'm going to take Missouri. I'm going to ride the wave there. Laying only 3.5 against A&M. That's going to be interesting to see if Missouri is going to have the same effort as they did against Florida. We'll see how that works out. Let me get over to the NFL. Tomorrow, I like the over in the Saints-Falcons game. We'll see what happens there. I know that's not a popular pick, but we'll figure it out. We'll see if it goes, because I know a lot of the games have gone under before them. Thursday, I'm going to take the Cowboys and lay a whole bunch, Chris. I'm going to lay the 10. 10 at home against Tampa. So
1: a lot of points, man.
2: A lot of lumber there. And I like Jacksonville at home laying 4.5 against the Philadelphia Eagles. I think my Dolphins may actually win a game and beat the Bengals, believe it or not. And real quick, so I'll take the 7, by the way. And in baseball, I think the Yankees win tomorrow. Dodgers lose game 3, but they still win the series. There you have my picks. Do with it as you please. No longer strictly for entertainment purposes only.
1: So you have the Dodgers falling behind 2-1.
2: Yeah, losing to Sale tomorrow. Or Tuesday, I mean.
1: Right, but then still finding a way to win the series.
2: That's okay. Right. My Dodgers.
1: Your Dodgers. Oh, they're so doomed. Hey, don't forget, guys, go subscribe to our YouTube channel. A lot of cool stuff on there. Just simply search Fox Sports Radio. Subscribe. Let us know whose takes you agree with and even those who you don't, because I'm sure you disagreed with a lot of us tonight, but we'll do it again next Sunday night. 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
25: What you need to know. In the NFL Sunday night game at Carolina, the Panthers beat Detroit 32-26 as Teterow and McMillan had 14 receptions, 192 yards, and 2 scores. Kansas City's 4-0 after coming back to win at Las Vegas 30-27. San Francisco is 4-0 after defeating Denver 24-14. And Minnesota is 4-0 after its 15-10 win against Miami. Will Reichert 5-for-5 on field goals. Victories for Seattle and Indianapolis. Chase Briscoe won the NASCAR race in Vegas. WNBA playoff wins for Golden State and Atlanta. The Sunday night ball game went to Atlanta, beating the Dodgers 3-2 in LA, tying up their division series at a game apiece. And the top-seeded Milwaukee Brewers are up 2-0 after beating the Padres 4-3 with a 2-run single with 2 outs in the bottom of the 9th. Losing closer Mason Miller walked 3 in the 9th. I'm Steve DeSager.
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0: A battle of the cats. That was what they were serving up on Sunday night's NFL game. Welcome in the beginning of another hour and another week of the Ben Maller Show. We are in the air everywhere, howling at the abyss, as we are a whole different animal, coast to coast, border to border, and beyond, on the vast and irresistibly powerful microphones of FSR emanating live from the mouth, the big mouth of the radio dial. We're hanging out here. Guaranteed Human. That's the big company slogan there. 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A very happy Monday. And our leads are, don't bury the lead, my man. We're not going to bury the lead. We'll not bury the lead. A little catch scratch fever there in Charlotte. Carolina does not normally get to play Sunday night games. That's reserved for the good teams. Somebody clearly effed up at the NFL, putting the Carolina Panthers on the big stage there, the big primetime stage. And so we head off to the Hornet's Nest there, the Queen City. And that was where the NFL wrapped up the Sunday portion of the card. Under the bright lights, we made an editorial decision that the NFL is king over divisional round MLB playoff action. We know what keeps the lights on. And there are many lights in this building I'm in right now, in the studio that I'm in. So we have to keep those lights powered and fueled. So we'll start with the NFL and Jared Goff's Lions in a cat fight against Bryce Young and the Panthers in North Carolina. You had Tirico and Collinsworth there on NBC yapping about this game. Were you watching? Were you distracted by the Atlanta Braves getting the edge on the Dodgers, even though the series is tied up? Advantage goes to Atlanta. The series does not start till the road team wins. Well, the Braves have won a road game. But this is about football, where Bryce Young completing 29 of 41 passes for 329 yards, couple of touchdowns to Tet McMillan, and he had 14 catches for 192 yards. I'm told that's good. Carolina, you looked at the injury report. We handicapped the game. You look at the offensive line, guys out. You look at players all over the place injured. And yet it didn't matter. That's why they play the games. It's not always the healthier team that wins. It's obviously the team that plays better. And the Lions, we'll get to them in a sec. But Carolina, despite all the injuries, and they were in comfortable control of this game as Chuba Hubbard ran 20 times, had 122 yards, a season high. It's week four, worth the quarter mark, roughly, of the NFL season. A couple of touchdowns for Chuba Hubbard as Carolina gets back to 500. They're 2-2. They scored six straight possessions. On six straight possessions, they scored. After punting on the opening drive, it was, all right, score, score, score, score, score, score. That's how that went. All right, so the question, it's a rather obvious question, the better story in the losing locker room, so we'll jump off at that point. So here's the question. Where should Lions coach Dan Campbell's concern level be using the Maller Panic-O-Meter? 1 to 10 on the Maller Panic-O-Meter. Where should Dan Campbell be? So I've got the streets of Pamplona. We've got the University of Phoenix and RoboCop. And we will combine all of these things together, and we will remind you that we run a tight ship, a very tight ship here. So A, the Maller Panic-O-Meter, which is never wrong. The Maller Panic-O-Meter is never wrong about these things. On a scale of 1 to 10, we are at a solid 8, a snowman, a solid 8 for the Detroit Lions. And here's why. Not only are they at an 8, somebody's actually smashed the glass on top of the Mahler panicometer, which is not a good sign. Not a good sign there at all. So Dan Campbell's squad is essentially playing bad team bingo. Now, what is bad team bingo in the NFL? You've never played? They have it every weekend at the church. No? All right, so bad team bingo. Can't tackle, check. Cannot block very effectively, check, check. Dumb penalties, check, check, check. Special teams disasters. I don't know, missing an extra point or two? Why not? What the hell? Bingo! There you go. That's the Detroit Lions. And they are returning to the Lions I remember back in my youth. The Detroit Lions, the team we only saw on Thanksgiving. That is where this Lions team is headed. Dan Campbell had a lot of success early on. They were in the Final Four, the Lions. And now you look at where this team is and where they're headed. It's a hot mess. It is a hot mess. They helped, the Detroit Lions helped Bryce Young look like he was back in Tuscaloosa, Alabama, playing, I don't know, Michigan Directional Institution for the homecoming game. It was basically 7-on-7. It was like summer camp for Bryce Young against the Detroit Lions secondary. Now, on a positive note, because I'm not just all negative talk show guy, I will be positive. On a positive note, and I'll be Benny Brightside here. Detroit's tackling technique has them now ready to run around the streets of Pamplona. The running of the Bulls. Ole, ole, ole, ole. Matadors, Matadors. Yes, and after you, sir. Right? Come on, sir. After you, please. Tackling. You're supposed to tackle? What are you talking about, tackle? No tackling in football. Why would you tackle? Now, the good news, if there is any, and there's really not much. Dan Campbell's defense, by the way, I'm pretty sure they would not be able to tackle a breakfast burrito if you put handles on the breakfast burrito. It's ridiculous. And we've seen plenty of bad defenses. I'm not going to sit here and say, well, the Lions are the worst defense we've ever seen. I'm not going to say that. I'm not. But three out of the four, the Lions have given up 440 or more yards of offense to the opposition. That is not an anomaly. At this point, we're now four games into the season. That is not an anomaly. That is your identity, is what that is at this particular point for the Lions, giving up 32 points per game. Now, I didn't play in the NFL. I think that blows. There she blows. Now, that means that Jared Goff, who at times looks like he's completely clueless out there, but Jared Goff has to play like vintage Dan Marino from like 1987 or something like that just to keep the lights on. Now, the good news is up next is Arizona. The bad news is the way the Lions secondary is playing, they will turn Jacoby Brissett into Jake the Snake Plumber 2.0, the way they're playing defense right now. My God. All right, now to the other side, to the Carolina side of things, the Panthers into the win column here. So they're back to 500, 2-2. And the overreaction machine, we have cranked up the lever on the overreaction machine. The question, are Bryce Young and the Carolina Panthers for real? Is this legit? Yeah. Okay, calm down. Take a breath. Now, I will point out that the reason people think this, and the only reason you should consider the Carolina Panthers legit, is RE/MAX Realtors. Location, location, location. You know what I mean? You feel me on that? Yes, the NFC South. Carolina is a contender because of geography, not because of the talent of the roster, the coaching, or anything else. It's all because of the geography. And location, location, location, location. So the NFC South, we're pretty sure, is why they invented the phrase, somebody has to win it. Somebody at you. The Saints, they're no good. Atlanta's not really that good. Carolina, you go down the whole division. It's all Tampa, please, come on. Not good. Not good. It's the NFL's participation trophy district. It has a very liberal admission standard. It's kind of like saying, hey, I'm going to college. Where are you going? I'm going to the University of Phoenix. Oh, that's great. Yeah, everyone gets in. Just cut a check. You're in, pretty much. And there's a bunch of schools like that. I'm just using them as an example. But Carolina is not a heavyweight contender. They're certainly not that. And you know what they are? They're like the guy that gets into the nightclub because they know the bouncer. So they let him in, but you really shouldn't be allowed in. You know, you're just like a slob. You're bedraggled. You smell. You shouldn't be allowed in there. But you knew a guy. And it's not what you know. It's who you know. You knew a guy. And Bryce Young, don't get me started on Bryce Young. Listen, Bryce, is he as bad as he was? Hell no. Of course not. But Bryce Young went from somebody called the warranty department to, okay, maybe we need just keep the receipt. We'll put it away in our files, but that's where we are. So you don't want to get too intoxicated on a dominating performance against the Detroit football team. You don't want to do that. The Lions defense, at this point, it's like going to Costco on a Saturday. They're the Costco sample lady. You get a sample, you get a sample, you get a sample. Everyone gets a sample, right? Everybody gets a little something from the Costco, that babushka at Costco that gives out the samples. Come on. And Carolina gave up. Here's why they're total fraud. They gave up 59 points to the Bears in week one. They also lost to Cleveland. It's hard to take you seriously when you've done those two things. Am I wrong? I don't believe I am. I don't believe I am there. The resume has more mood swings than a daytime soap opera. Not that there's many of those left either. But better than awful does not automatically mean great. Now, the last one, we're going to move away from the Sunday night game. We have another major injury. As I was discussing the bowels of Fox Sports Radio, down the hall, around the corner, where there's a loud thumping sound, as there's some batteries that are being cooled down in the very back of the building here, and that's where I go to kind of hang out in the back. And the Sager came in. He's long gone. He's probably sleeping by now. Anyway, the Sager came. We were talking about how all these coaches, out of an abundance of caution, protected their quarterbacks and their star players during those exhibition games. They didn't want them to get hurt. No, no, no, no, no. How's that working out? Snap, crackle, pop, the official breakfast cereal. Rice Krispies of the NFL. It has happened again. Ravens quarterback Lamar Jackson down for the count. OMG, injured his ankle late in the first half. Baltimore had a cupcake game with the Tennessee Titans, and Lamar did not return in the second half. Jackson was hurt when someone named Jermaine Johnson, apparently plays football for the Tennessee Titans, defensive end, landed on the leg of Lamar Jackson. Oh, my leg! Right there during a sack. Lamar finished with 222 yards passing and two touchdowns. That was all in the first half, as Baltimore had a 17-point lead. Then Tennessee, might as well be the same. Tennessee Titans got a backdoor cover at the end, partially because of the fact that the quarterback change took place there. Backup Tyler Huntley came in, and while he completed 8 of 9 passes, the object of the game is to score, and the Baltimore football team scored as many points after halftime as you and I scored. They got bupkis, squadoosh, in the second half of that game. Coach Jesse Minter said the Ravens didn't know enough about the injury. His nose was growing while he said that. Jackson later was seen leaving the stadium in a booty, a walking boot for Lamar Jackson. And he out. See you later there. Bye-bye. The NFL media, this is my favorite part of the story. So the NFL media labeled this a day-to-day injury. So he missed the entire second half. Lamar Jackson was seen leaving in a booty. And it's just a day-to-day thing. That's it. Okay. So the question, does anyone in the room, even you in the back of the room, does anyone in the room here actually believe that Ravens quarterback Lamar Jackson is day-to-day? No. You'd have to be a special kind of dummy to think that. We consulted with Dr. Maller to get to the bottom of this. Now, not a real doctor, just plays one on the radio. And Lamar Jackson has been diagnosed with a grade number one case of NFL injury report baloney. It's a bunch of baloney. That's it. Now, the NFL media loves day-to-day because it sounds somewhat informative while telling you absolutely nothing. Day-to-day. It's the league code for we have no idea, and even if we do know, we're not telling you. So go pound sand, loser. That's essentially what they're saying. So you can call it day-to-day if you want, but you can also call a root canal a vigorous teeth cleaning technique. You can call it that as well. So Lamar Jackson left the stadium dressed like RoboCop, and from the ankle down anyway, at least from the ankle down. And the Ravens, of course, are like, well, we don't really know. It's all precautionary. But the boot, where's the boot? The boot is not a fashion accessory for Lamar Jackson. So if Lamar's ankle is fine, why is he preparing for combat duty? I don't believe the Ravens are a military operation. So I don't know about that. Now, we believe, though, Dr. Chow, when in doubt, go with Dr. Chow. The former Charger doctor back in the day, who's now a social media doctor. Can you imagine going to medical school and becoming a social media doctor? What a world. What a world. I love all the doctors. There's a lot of doctors on there that are so they nobody pays attention. They make a ton of money, these doctors. They're loaded. And yet, no, they're not famous. There's very few doctors that are famous. And these doctors, these online doctors, they want to get a little cred, so they report injury status. They actually practice medicine on X, what used to be called Twitter there, doing their thing. It's crazy. Anyway, so Dr. Chow is pretty good about this stuff. He watched the video. He said, based on video review, Lamar Jackson suffered a mild high ankle eversion sprain. Essentially a grade one high ankle sprain. That means he'll likely be out for 3 weeks. 2 to 3 weeks, most likely there, unless they give him the good stuff. He goes down to the Candyman, gets the good stuff there. They inject him with a giant needle out of a horror movie from like the 1960s, and then you're good. All right, this is the Ben Maller Show. If you want to comment on any of this, you are more than welcome. We open up the lines. Good to have you back. We survived the weekend, and you can join us right now. Say hello at 877-99 on Fox. That's 877-996-6369. If you want to be part of the program, and we'll take your calls, your comments, the whole thing. Time now, though, for the always popular look ahead. So later on, next hour, we have Mallory Third Degree. In hour number three, we've got the riddle of the day, the Maller riddle of the day. Then in hour four, the Maller Militia Feud. There'll be the Insta Advice Line. That'll be in hour three as well. And some other bells and whistles. Well, an NFL owner, in the middle of all the action, an NFL owner went viral during a game. What do you think this NFL owner did during a game to go viral? Everyone yapping about this owner. What could they possibly have done? We'll get to that, and we will do it next. However, the live reads are here, fresh, piping hot, farm to table. And let's see. I know it's the A block. What hour is? Let's find out.
1: Number one.
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0: show on Fox Sports Radio as we continue on and on and on, just beginning the brand new week. A reminder, if you missed the fifth hour podcast over the weekend, well, you missed what a combo. You had the doc, not a real doctor, Doc Mike, the pride of Chicago, the man that's done more craziness over the years on this show than anyone. You had Doc Mike and Mike the Leprechaun. Yeah, back and forth. Magic, audio magic. They answered questions on the mailbag, which is a fan favorite on the Fifth Hour podcast. We had new episodes attacking Big Pumpkin over the weekend. Also, the tribute to Dennis Haskins, the actor, died last week. So all that on the Fifth Hour podcast. Check that out. 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Don't listen now because we're doing the live show. 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That's 877-996-6369. Also on X, at Ben Maller. That's at Ben Maller if you'd like to be part of the program, and you can join the fun that way. And Lorena is here, FSR Tech Queen.
1: Hi, Bill.
0: You can say hello to her. And Koopaloop at A Bronco Fan. That's A Bronco Fan. Your comments can and will be used against you in the court of sports radio, so please act accordingly. Curmudgeon Wayne in Duluth says, not a single statement about the 4-0 Vikings, Maller. You're just filled with negativity. Well, if you think that's legit, that is sustainable, Curmudgeon Wayne, the Minnesota Vikings 4-0 start, good luck. I'd like to sell you some waterfront property there in Omaha, Nebraska. Not sustainable. And what happened to all you people? My friends in Minnesota, you all told me. You said, watch out, Kyler Murray. Kyler Murray is going to unlock a higher level for the Minnesota Vikings. That they were being held back. They didn't have good quarterback play. But now Kyler Murray was going to be the guy. He was going to get it done. And so, Vikings are 4-0. And how did Kyler Murray do out there? Let's see. Mediocre. How many touchdown passes not one. Oh, yeah, the answer is not one. He had no touchdown passes. Zero. Zippo. Nothing. Yeah, I know, right? Pretty wild. Pretty wild and crazy. What else do we have? Let's see. I can't read that on there. I'm getting some threatening messages from our friend at the Walmart in northern Minnesota. He's over there. He's threatening because he didn't like what I said about the Carolina Panthers. But I don't see him on my board, so he's a faux tough guy. Here's the fun fact of the hour. This goes out to Curmudgeon Wayne. You want the fun fact of the hour? Here we go. Fun fact of the hour.
2: Maller fun fact.
0: Well, congratulations to the 2026 Minnesota Vikings, the second NFL team in the last 90 years to win three straight games in a season while scoring one or fewer scrimmage touchdowns across the three games. The other team to do it, the 1994 Pittsburgh Steelers. So you got to go all the way back. I mean, I was in like a child in 1994. 1994 Pittsburgh Steelers with Bill Cowher as the coach. And that team led by legends. Like, I believe Bam Morris was on that team. If you're old, you know who Bam Morris was. Barry Foster, legends of Steelers gone by. And all that. And who could forget the outstanding quarterback play by Neil O'Donnell and Mike Tomczak? So that's the comp for the Minnesota Vikings. They are one of two teams that have been this blah on offense and yet have managed to end up winning three in a row as the lowly Miami Dolphins. They didn't do much anything, but they hung around. They did get the backdoor cover there. If you're a gambler. You know what I'm talking about. What else do we have? Let's see. Page down. Skip over that one. Perito and the Raider guys there. I guess back to reality now. You guys, you can call up. If you want to apologize, it's fine. I was right. Raiders are frauds. Played a good team and lost. So there you go. Played a good team and lost. Craziness. What else do we have? See, a Monkey Biz Doug. He says, off topic. He says, this week's fantasy matchup was a straight kick in the baby maker. A loss to a certified turd who didn't even have a quarterback on the roster. Well, I don't want to talk about your fantasy football team. I don't. Do not. What else do we have? Let's see. Can't read that. Gunner did say, you crossed the line calling them bad. All right. Let's go to the phones. And let's see here. Let's start out with the man who had a near-death experience in Louisiana. And he is apparently alive. I see his name on my board right now. Let's give it up to a man who dodged the Grim Reaper, our friend Anthony in Louisiana.
1: Hey, Bean.
0: You're alive. You're alive. You're alive.
1: Guess what, Bean?
0: What's that?
1: I'm with, go get it on Thursday. They delayed it again. It's for this Thursday at 10:30.
0: You told us it was last Thursday.
1: Yeah, they keep changing it.
2: I told you they were going to do that again.
0: What kind of insurance do you have? I mean, I shouldn't name it on the air, but my God, that must be the worst insurance ever, Anthony. This is like the fourth time they've moved the operation?
1: Yeah, it's for this Thursday at 10:30.
0: You said that last Thursday. But you're okay. So now I don't feel bad because I didn't call you, but I don't feel bad because I didn't need to call you because you're fine. You didn't have the operation. You're good to go, right?
1: Yeah, it's for this Thursday at 10:30.
0: All right, 10:30. Lorena might be flying down to comfort you after that. There's a possibility. No?
2: Or I'll be sleeping.
0: Yeah, you do that.
1: Yeah, I love you. Hey, Cuz.
0: Wow.
2: What up, Anthony?
0: I thought he loved me. I was excited. I got excited for a second.
2: Yeah. He does love you, Ben.
0: I don't know. Not as much as
1: Lorena?
0: You.
1: Yeah.
2: Yes.
1: How about the Cowboys? They won today.
2: I know. I heard. Did I see it? No.
0: She's such a big Cowboy fan. She went out and enjoyed her day. Didn't see a second of the Cowboy game. Yeah. All right. Well, listen, Anthony, amazing. What a call yet again. Thank you. I appreciate that. They're hang up on you. There's our friend Anthony in Louisiana. Yes. Dan writes in from Parts Unknown. He says, Sean McVay was so excited over the comeback win.
2: How excited was he?
0: Over the former Super Bowl champion Jalen Hurts that he pulled out the Mather victory giddy-up leap. Yeah, he did do a little giddy-up thing there. Yeah. It's a quality win. Good teams win games in the fourth quarter down the stretch. And I know you. I can see from your post there, Dan, you understand that. And it's a good job by you. Rams still not anywhere near hitting on all cylinders. Didn't have Aaron Donald or Miles Garrett. How bad are the Eagles? No Aaron Donald, no Miles Garrett, and the Rams go out there and come back and shove that hoagie cheesesteak down the Eagles' throats in the fourth quarter. Shane in Des Moines writes in, says the Cowboys versus the Texans might have mattered to some, but I'm praying none of their fans call the show tonight. Their fans are as boring as their team. Cowboy Dan is not around anymore. I don't know what happened to him. Hopefully he's still alive, but he doesn't call the show anymore. So that was always our Cowboy Victory Cigar guy. Cowboy Dan. He would call. Ferg Dog writes in. He says, hey, Mailer, Ben, you're not going to attack Blake Snell for not even lasting four innings, are you? That was the best 3 2/3 inning start I've ever seen. Snellzilla deserves to be praised, not scorned. Well, if you want that, check in with David Vasse, who's got his knee pads on for Blake Snell. But you're not going to get that here. No. Blake Snell, he is who we thought he was. And if you want to crown him, crown his ass. We will get to that next hour, I promise. Let's say hello to Jeff in Denver. What's going on, Jeff? Welcome.
3: Hey, it's been a while, Ben. I was just giving you a fun fact for the evening.
0: All right, okay. I was looking to see if the Nuggets were playing. I thought maybe they played a game last night or something. But...
3: They did start their preseason today, but it's preseason.
0: Exactly.
3: But, so how are you feeling about your Dodgers' chances being 1-1 now?
0: Well, I'm not really that worried. I mean, they should be worried. I don't have to worry. I don't play for the team. I do the show. This is going to blow you away. I do the show, Jeff, whether they win or lose, whether somebody else wins the World Series, I still do the show. I have the talk show to do. It doesn't affect my life at all.
3: Are you aware of the fact that the Dodgers organization, 143 years old, anytime they have won 100 games or more, they have zero championships. Zero.
0: Yes. And how many times have the Rockies won where they lost 100 or more games? How many times have they won the draft lottery or whatever? I mean, who cares? That tells you what has happened, not what's going to happen. And by the way, might I point out, based on that, the Dodgers should not have won last year because, well, they hadn't, you know, back-to-back. They hadn't been a team since the Yankees to win back-to-back, so they shouldn't have won last year.
3: But they didn't win 100. Anytime they
0: oh my god 100, okay win. So why don't they just forfeit and they just go home right now, go on vacation to their vacation home in Florida or whatever? How about that? Because Jeff called up because Jeff called up from Denver and says they can't win because they won 100 games. Okay, give up. It's all over. They're absolutely porked, the Dodgers, because Jeff called up from Denver with a fun fact.
3: They should have tanked on Sunday.
0: Yes, they clearly should have lost. That brilliant. Genius. What are you drinking? What are you doing?
3: 143 years, Ben.
0: Oh, my God. 143 years. And how many times did they win 100 games? Go ahead. Give me the number. What's the number?
3: I'm not exactly.
0: You have no idea. Sure, you have no idea what the number is. Therefore, you lose. You get nothing.
3: What? The last time they won 100 games, they went out in the first round.
0: Okay. Well, they're not going to go out in the first round because they've already moved to the second round of the playoffs. So there you go. They've already advanced.
3: This is their first round, Ben.
0: This is not. The first round is the wild card round. That's the wild card. They were not in the wild card round. Why am I fighting with you? You're just a troll. That's all you are, is a troll. Why am I fighting with you? You're a troll.
3: Ben, they had a bye. This is their.
0: That was not a bye. They earned an advancement. They moved ahead on the board. You see, they had a fast pass. They moved ahead.
3: Okay, they're going to lose to the Braves.
0: Oh, fine. It doesn't affect me. If they lose, they lose. Good. They'll fire somebody. Outstanding. All right. Thank you. Go watch the draft lot. What is that? I don't even know. Have they had the baseball draft lottery? No? Who cares? Let's say hello to Whoopi Pie Blair. Well, must be a slow night on TikTok if he's calling us. Hello, Whoopi Pie Blair. Welcome.
4: Actually, no, it wasn't. Well, kind of was, but, you know, it wasn't like the best night. I haven't got a bunch of gifts. But you know what? Were you shocked that the freaking Patriots beat the Bills again? Like, that interception at the end, that's all I saw. I literally didn't watch the whole game because I didn't think they were going to win at the Bills.
0: Are you calling us from the bottom of the Atlantic Ocean, sir?
2: Yes, I think he is, Ben.
4: No, my backpack got stolen from my group home pretty much. So, like, all my personal belongings that I really had, which is my other phone, is gone.
0: Hey, wash your mouth, though. You can't say that. Well, yeah, I'm going to tell your mom. I'm going to call your mom. You keep cursing like that. I'm going to tell your mom, knock it off with this kid. What's wrong with you? What?
4: Sorry for my language.
0: Yeah, I mean, what are you, some kind of animal?
4: No, I was absolutely keeping my backpack by my electric.
0: Does your phone only have speaker? Does it only have speaker mode? Is that what it is, Blair? It only has a speaker. Pick up the phone, Blair. Pick up the phone. Pick up the phone.
5: He's calling from a tablet.
0: He's on a tablet?
5: Yeah.
4: I looked by my electric bike for my backpack.
0: So stupid. He's screaming into a tablet. It sounds terrible. Blair, why don't you get a new phone?
4: My other one's a prepaid phone. What do you want me to do on that? It's a piece of crap.
0: Everyone who calls has a crappy. I had Weed Man on the mailbag. He got on his Obama phone. I couldn't even hear him. It's ridiculous.
4: You got Weed Man hippie calling in. I better quit my day job and just get back on TikTok and really.
0: All right. I call me when you get a phone. All right. I got to go. It's a terrible quality. It's bad enough when we can hear you, Blair, but then we can't even hear you. It's impossible. It's my God. How about Blair pausing from the TikTok live to do that? Kyle writes and says, how much of the show's budget comes out for Anthony in Louisiana's appearances? We actually pay him top dollar. If you've noticed, Kyle, none of these people are real. They're all characters. They are all just creations that we have come up with here, and we have to pay a lot of money for each person that is a show contributor.

0: wait till the day after. She didn't wait an hour after the game for the cooling off period. No. Ursae Gordon, who has watched these games the last couple of years, wearing a headset, carrying around a notebook, and she's got all her things and all that. Very hands-on, carrying the tradition of her old man, Jim Ursae, who died a couple of years ago and all that.
1: This is the dumbest thing ever.
0: That she's on the sidelines?
1: No, that people get all up in arms.
0: People are very upset.
1: It.
0: Well, it is performative in many ways.
1: How do we know that it's performative? What if she wants to actually know what's going on? She owns the team. She wants to be, you know, informed on what's happening.
0: You don't do it in real time, Coop. You wait until after the game.
1: Why?
0: You don't do it in real time.
1: Why?
0: Because.
1: It's her team. She owns it.
0: It doesn't matter.
1: She can do whatever the F she wants.
0: Listen, I would do this.
1: All these same people complain about their owners, you know, not caring and, you know, not being involved. And then, like, now there's an owner involved and it's probably because she's a woman that they're all up in arms about it.
0: Oh, Jerry Jones did the
1: look
0: same
1: at,
0: thing.
1: Look at this girl on the side. Jerry Jones does do this. He's the GM of the team.
0: He's drinking shrimp cocktails up in the press box or the luxury box or whatever. He's not on the sidelines during the game. He's schmoozing with rich people. He's schmoozing with elites.
1: He's talking about Jerry Jones is a bad example if you want to like.
0: No, but Jerry's during the game. Jerry's he's freeloading or not freeloading. He pays for it, but he's got all the mini bar in the luxury suite, and he's got the shrimp cocktail, and he's got.
1: Yeah, well, maybe if he was down on the sideline, the Cowboys would be a little bit better.
0: Well, the Colts are doing great. They're wonderful. So anyway, all right. It is the Bane Maller Show. We have coming up in a couple minutes here. Well, we'll pay off the Who Am I game. We'll do that right now. Here's the Who Am I game. So with Sunday's loss, Cam Ward, that's the quarterback for the Titans. Cam Ward fell to 3-18.
2: Who?
0: As a starter. That sounds bad. That is the worst record through 21 games in NFL history. The Titans would need to win their next four games just for Cam Ward to match my record.
2: Who?
0: Low through 25 career starts. Who am I? That's the question, the answer. We'll get to it. We'll do it next. However, it is the B Block, and you know what time it is. Oh, yeah.
3: Number one.
0: That's right. B Block fun. 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

0: Ben Maller Show, Fox Sports Radio, as we roll on through the overnight into the early morning hours on a Monday show starting the brand new week on the Red Eye Flight. As we hang out together here, a reminder to check out the Fifth Hour podcast. Yeah, I know. It's wild and crazy. It's available everywhere. Mailbag this week. We had special stop-bys by Doc Mike. Very hard to wrangle Doc Mike. He said he had a client for 7 hours on Saturday night. Get a hold of him, and then we set a time and the whole thing. And then, of course, Mike the Leprechaun as well. So check out the Fifth Hour podcast. Time now, though, for the Who Am I game. This is where we pretend to be somebody else. That's what we call it, the Who Am I game. With Sunday's loss, Cam Ward. Congratulations, Cam. What a great mitzvah that was to get the top pick in the draft for our friends in Nashville. So Cam Ward has started 21 games and lost 18 of them. That's a 143 winning percentage, and I'm told that's not good. Oh, you're being mean, Maller! I know. I'm a schmuck. So he's 3-18 as a starter. That's the worst record through 21 starts in NFL history. The Titans would need to win their next 4 games just for Cam Ward to match my record, which had been the worst through 25 career starts. Who am I? That is the question. What is the answer? The Mexican John Dutton says the 7-11 guy who's pitching for the Braves. Yes. Deshaun Kaiser from Femi. There's a good name. That's a Femi there in the Twin Cities. Manic Mike. A blast in the past from Alf the Alien Opiner. Jim Plunkett from Donkey Sausage. Who else do we have? Carly Ursay Gordon's earrings and play calling from Michael in Tulsa. Jeff in Denver from Malapropka. That's a good image of Jeff in Denver. That's what I imagined him to be like. Steve McNair, Air McNair, guessed by Nick. Who else do I have? Tillo going with Chuck McDowell, the timeshare guy. This is his answer. Danny G, the Ghirardelli chocolate guy from Shane in Des Moines. Mr. Irrigation says Tony Unemployed Romo is the answer. Who else do we have? Page down. Rebecca the Ram fan says Mandy Patankin is the answer. Tommy Chong from Jerry in a Jar. Dat Dude going with radio legend Hall of Famer Phil Hendry as his answer. Who else? Gunner's going with Super Bowl champion quarterback Matthew Stafford is his answer. What say you, Lorena?
1: I'm going to go with Ryan Leaf.
0: No, it is Jamarcus Russell, the worst all-time record for a starting quarterback after 25 games. Jamarcus Russell, the greatness of the Raiders. 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
17: And here's what you need to know.
18: The Atlanta Braves beat the Dodgers 3-2 Sunday night in L.A., tying up their division series at a game apiece. While the Braves left 11 men on base, the Dodgers, with runners in scoring position, were 0-8. Top seed Milwaukee's up 2-0 after edging San Diego 4-3 with a two-run single with two outs in the bottom of the ninth. WNBA semifinal wins for Golden State and Atlanta. NASCAR race victory in Vegas for Chase Briscoe. The Sunday night NFL game went to Carolina over the Detroit Lions 32-26. Teteroa McMillan 14 catches, 192 yards and two scores. San Francisco is 4-0 after beating Denver 24-14. Minnesota is 4-0 after edging Miami 15-10. Kansas City 4-0 came back to win at Las Vegas 30-27. Kenneth Walker two late touchdown runs. Road victories for the Rams in New England. I'm Steve DeSager.
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0: Bravo! Kind of a performance. Welcome in the beginning of another hour of the Ben Maller Show. We are in the air everywhere, preaching to the choir as we are 100% natural. Coast to coast, border to border, and beyond, on the vast and gigantically powerful microphones of FSR emanating live from the thunder and where the thunder roars. 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Guaranteed human. 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And then it was Viva Las Vicky and the Ostrich Ant. And even Mad Jack, who all said, we need to know more about DraftKings. 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The crown is yours. So we'll get back to the NFL in a moment. We must talk some baseball. We had playoff action. Double barrel playoff action. We will start with the late game, which was on Fox in Los Angeles. As we will get back to the NFL again, but it's time now for some baseball. Hardball hoedown, if you will. A hardball hoedown. So Matt Olson and the Atlanta Braves in L.A. trying to salvage a split after losing Game 1 over the weekend in the NLDS. How did that go? It was on Fox, and it actually went out pretty well. If you didn't watch, it went pretty well. Not bad. Michael Harris, the second, getting her done yet again. Another big playoff game for him as he tripled and scored the go-ahead run of the Dodgers relief pitcher Chris Bubich. What a name. I'm sure he didn't get picked on in school. And that was in the fifth inning in Atlanta. Held off the Dodgers. Max Muncy had a home run late, not enough, as the Atlanta baseball team beats the L.A. baseball team 3-2 on Sunday night. So that means now the divisional series is tied up 1-1. The better story, though, is in the losing locker room. But you already knew that. So it's a good jumping off point. Let us discuss the question. Who gets the most blame? Who gets the most blame for the Dodgers, the Dave Roberts Dodgers, losing Game 2 of the NLDS? So I've got Classic Animation, Butcher Shop, and Offshore Oil Rig. And we will combine all of these things together, and we are going to put the biscuit in the basket is what we're going to do. But we always start with number one.
19: Number one.
0: One, one, one, one.
19: Number one.
0: Number one.
19: Number one.
0: All right, so many people are pointing, just about everyone's pointing to the Dodgers' anemic offense in this game. They had 8 at-bats with runners in scoring position. How many hits do you think the Dodgers got in those 8 at-bats? None. Zippo. 0-for-8 with runners in scoring position. I'm told that's not good. They had 7 runners stranded on base, which is pure trash. The Dodger hitters were totally hogtied. The Atlanta Braves, not even a real team, going with a spring training pitching. Boy, boy, if they had a real commissioner, think about it. If baseball had a real commissioner with balls, there would be no spring training games. Like, they have, it's a playoffs. It's hard to take this sport seriously when you have this type of stuff. I don't care that it worked for Atlanta. It's the dumbest thing in the world. And you people support it. You're okay with it. When I covered spring training a million years ago, it was called a spring training game. Well, you'd roll out a pitcher for an inning or two, and then another one and another one, so they could run out and go golfing. And they're doing this in the plus. And I know it's been going on a long time. It's still so stupid. It is so, even when it works, it's so dumb. It's offensive is what it is, these bullpen games. Now, the Braves used a bullpen game, and they end up getting the win. So Dodger hitters were totally, they were confused, discombobulated, all that stuff by the gaggle of Atlanta relief pitchers. But the ringing of the shame bell for us, the Dodger offense was bad. However, we leave a special spot on the pedestal of bad for Blake Snell. This was a classic animation situation for Blake Snell. A Pepe Le Pew special. P.U. What stinks? Blake Snell. It is fascinating to me that you, some of you guys defend Blake Snell. I've gotten angry emails from my Dodger people. Well, you should be nice to Blake Snell. You know, he's really good. He's really good when he pitches. Okay. So the Dodgers have babied Blake Snell. Is that true? Have they not babied Blake Snell for the time he's been with the Dodgers? This year it was like over the top. He sat out months. Back in the day, we'd call that malfeasance. And he made just 9 starts. They paid him $36 million to make 9 starts. 9. And under the guise of, hey, we're going to have him good to go for the playoffs. This is always their default position. Well, as long as he's good for the playoffs, we'll be okay. So they coddled and they babied Blake Snell. I ain't playing. I get mine, bro. You know, that whole thing. So they coddled him, saving him for the month of October, which is very reminiscent to when they did this with Kershaw a couple years ago. And then he went out and got absolutely toasted by the Arizona Diamondbacks in his first playoff start. But this is Blake Snell. This is 2026. So Blake Snell, they saved him for October, and he was right there in the front of the Vomit Comet. Pukey McPuke. Pukey McPuke. That was the performance. It was 3 2/3 innings, 90 pitches to get through 3 2/3 innings. You got to be joking. 90 pitches, 5 walks, 3 hits allowed. And everyone playing defense for the Dodgers, they stood around there picking their nose, grabbing their tuchus, watching Snellzilla choke on his own vomit as he was on the mound. And then, and I actually love this, this guy Ray Kerr, this no-name, this nobody Ray Kerr, making the minimum wage salary, which used to be a big deal. Back in the old days, it was, oh, this guy's making minimum wage. You'd be like, oh, man, that guy has to get a job selling cars. He's making $700,000 a year. Where I come from, you're rich if you're making $700,000 a year. So the guy's making minimum wage in baseball, this guy Ray Kerr. And he's out there. This is the guy who's become a viral sensation because he was serving up buttered popcorn at the movies, and then he had the Slurpee machine and the Big Gulp machine that he had to clean out when he worked at 7-Eleven. Like 5 minutes ago, even though it wasn't 5 minutes ago, it just seems like it was 5 minutes ago. And he was more impressive in his outing. The guy that is known for serving you a big gulp than Blake Snell. You just can't make this up. Now, is Snell embarrassed? Hell no! He's not wired that way. If he cared, he wouldn't have made just 9 starts. The guy doesn't care. These guys get paid anyway, so it doesn't matter. You care more than he cares. I promise you that. So this guy just taking money right and left. 9 starts for 36 minutes. I would be so embarrassed. And I'd be embarrassed if I went out and got outpitched by a guy who's known for working at a 7-Eleven. But that's exactly what happened. That's exactly what happened. So is Snell embarrassed? No. We doubt it. Right? We doubt it. He's going back on Twitch and playing video games, and he's good to go. All right, meanwhile, page 2. To the Atlanta Braves side of things. So take a little Kodak moment here. It's a data reference, but take a photo, take a screenshot. So how are things looking? Here's the question. How are things looking for Walt Weiss and his Atlanta Braves as they have gotten the win? They're tied up 1-1, best of 5 series heading back to the South. So Atlanta, they right now have somehow pickpocketed the keys to this series. Now, it's certainly not over. You don't have to, it's not the first team to win one game who's on the road in Atlanta. That's not it. But Walt Weiss, he went in, he looked at the big menu board. He said, can I have a appetizer? I'd like a split. What is it? Was that a banana split? No, I'd like a road split. Okay, we'll give you a road split. Sure, no problem. And now you've got Chris Sale, who is the main course for Atlanta. So they're not futzing around with these bullpen games when he's out there. So he'll be on the mound. They'll have a travel day because they travel by stagecoach from the West Coast to the East Coast. God forbid they would play right away. So Walt Weiss said, okay, I want the appetizer. I had the appetizer. Now I got my win. I'm going to go with Chris Sale, and we're going to go to the butcher shop, and we're not going to order the tomahawk steak. We're going to order the tomahawk chop to the Dodgers blue balls is what we're going to do. We're going to give them a tomahawk chop right to the blue balls for the Dodgers. So right to the blue balls, right there. So the series, 1-1 home field back in suburban Georgia there, out in the sticks, and you've got Chris Sale, the ace on the mound in suburban Atlanta, and the Dodgers going with Yoshinobu Yamamoto. That's a pretty good matchup, kids. That's a pretty good pitching matchup. Yamamoto is outstanding, And unlike Blake Snell and some of these other frauds that the Dodgers roll out there on the mound, I trust Yamamoto. I believe he will give you an honest day's work, and he won't run off to go play video games, whatever else Blake Snell is doing there. So that's the matchup. Yamamoto is right among the top handful of pitchers in all of baseball, and he'll be on the mound there. And Atlanta, though, they're playing with house money. The Braves are absolutely playing with house money in this. The Dodgers, if they lose that game, they're on the ropes. That's it. They got to win the last two, or it's turn at the last. The party's over. See you later. And nothing says October quite like flying. The anxiety of October, quite like flying across the country, knowing that Chris Sale is waiting for you, and you just puked up a game at home. The greatest team in baseball, the Dodgers of 2026, and now they need to win a game in Atlanta, or this thing's all kaput. All right, now final point. To Milwaukee we go. Whoa, what a couple of games over the weekend. You had the Padres, who thought they had hit a home run late to give themselves a lead, I believe. Would have given them a lead, and then it hit off the roof. And, like, what's the ground rule? What is that? I don't know, but there it was. So we had that on Saturday. And then on Sunday, the Padres were in position to even up the series, get a road win, the pod squad. And what happened? They went to Mr. Reliable, Mr. Dependable. They're all everything closer. All the broadcasters got their knee pads on. When this guy's on the mound, he's the greatest thing ever. Give him a mani and a pedi. Give him a bubble bath. Mason Miller. And he cruised through the eighth inning. Mason Miller was great in the eighth inning. In game two of the NLDS, he was outstanding. And then Craig Snammen, the manager, said, you know what? I'm going to try to get six outs. You know, because he thought, like, why not? You know, this guy's a top pitcher in baseball, and it's not too much to ask, is it? Well, apparently it was. So Snammen sent him back out for the ninth inning, and needed six outs. And Miller all of a sudden decided, I'd rather have a Miller. He might have drank a whole keg of Miller, as he could not find the strike zone. And he lost command. He walked the bases loaded with two outs. The bases loaded with two outs, and Snammen stayed in. He stayed with his closer. He did not make a change. There was some debate, you know, should you take him out? They said, no, we're going to keep him in there. And he faced Jackson Churio. You know those overpriced things you get at Disneyland? Jackson Churio. And he singled. A ribby single to center field, driving in two runs, a two-ribby single. And that gave the Brewers the game. They go on and obviously win it at that point, walk it off, as Stammen defended the move. The Padres manager defending the move after the game, saying, quote, we were thinking of Mason for six outs anyway, while noting that Miller was battling the strike zone. You think he was battling the strike zone? So the question is this, though. So the Padres getting called out, their manager getting called out. Does Padres manager Craig Stammen deserve the blame for not pulling closer Mason Miller before he absolutely evaporated on the mound? So I have an unpopular opinion. I actually am supporting the Padres manager here. And, oh, what are you doing, Maller? You're just trying to be contrarian. No, I'm not. I was watching the game, flipping. Obviously, there was football, so I wasn't like completely locked in on this. But I'm watching the game, and I'm like, dude, if I'm a Padre guy, and I'm obviously not, who would you rather go down with? Some other jabroni in the bullpen or Mason Miller? So I'm giving this whole fake outrage a massive shoulder shrug is what I'm doing. This is the postseason. I understand the second guessing stuff, and I'm all about it. I love second guessing. And I've done more second guessing than anybody. Just about. That every decision is brilliant. Every decision is brilliant until the ball lands in center field and two runs score, and then all of a sudden it's not. But the internet mob, the outrage mob on the internet, demanding a scapegoat. You can't just blame the guy that had a 1.67 earned run average. You can't blame him, God forbid. No, you can't blame Mason Miller. What's wrong with you? No, he was the one that was negligent on the mound. Craig Stammen was damned either way. He was. He was dandy either way. The couch managers on social media were sharpening their knives regardless. You talk about the definition of being stuck between the devil and the deep blue sea. That would be that. And making it seem like a six-out save. This is how soft baseball is. You make it seem like a six-out save is like working as a roughneck on an offshore oil rig in the Gulf of Mexico. Like, we understand that yes, occasionally you have to do this in the playoffs. And you have a day off the following day, so you have a chance to recover. And yet, it's, oh, you shouldn't force your all-everything pitcher to get six outs. Like, seriously. You don't take the bazooka out of the game because the bazooka jammed a couple of times. You don't take the bazooka out of the game. And as they said in the wild, wild west back in the day, you ride the horse that brought you to the dance. And even when the horse suddenly starts walking everybody in Milwaukee, you get a walk, you get a walk, you get a walk, you get a walk, and that's it. If Mason Miller can't be a guy that you can go six outs for, like, he's not even that old. Like, what are we doing? Is he, like, seriously, I don't get it. He can't get one more lousy out? Really? Like, who else were they supposed to bring in? The ghost of Trevor Hoffman passed. Like, this is their top guy. You live by Miller. You die by Miller. And Sunday, it turns out that the sword just cut San Diego right across the jugular. And that is unfortunate. That is absolutely unfortunate. But that is the reality of the situation. It is the Ben Maller Show. If you'd like to be part, talking some baseball this hour, at least at the start, 877-99 on Fox. 877-996-6369 if you'd like to be part of the program. Also on X, at Ben Maller. That's at Ben Maller. Be part of the program there. Now, the American League did not play on Sunday. They were traveling. Well, actually, they weren't traveling. They just had the day off for television reasons. And they'll be back at it on Monday, later on Monday. But we had one of the all-time dum-da-dum-dum-dum moments in the baseball postseason. We will share you the outstanding details of how stupid your favorite Major League Baseball players can be. We'll get to that, and we will do it next. However, it is the A block. Let's see, what hour is it right now?
19: Number two.
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0: show, Fox Sports Radio. We work our way through the overnight here, talking some baseball this hour as the Braves get a win in L.A. So they're tied 1-1, best of five series. And the Brew Crew have the Padres chatting with the Grim Reaper. Not going well for the San Diego baseball team. Gonna hang a star on that one. Not so much. As we press on, 877-99 on Fox. That's 877-996-6369. Be part of the live program and on the X Machine at Ben Maller. All up and scream and shout and all that stuff. Also, Lorraine is here, FSR Tech Queen.
1: What up, Phil?
0: Koopaloop at a Bronco Fan. That's a Bronco Fan. Your comments can and will be used against you in the court of sports radio. So please act accordingly. We do love when athletes are complete and total morons, and there is no one dumber in all of baseball, I would say, this weekend than Austin Wells. Holy crap. If old man Steinbrenner was still around, he would have been off the playoff roster. Yes, Austin Wells with the epic base-running blunder in the Yankee playoff loss over the weekend. Just outstanding. Game one of the ALDS, and the Yankees get shut out. They lose 1-0, but Austin Wells was the only player on the team to record a single hit. However, he had a I want to get away situation where he decided, you know what, I'm going to try to stretch it out and get over to third base. And no, he wanted to reach third base. He have a better chance to score, and he apparently did not realize that he is not very fast, and it did not work out. And I think the first day I ever played baseball as a kid, and every other kid that's ever played baseball, you don't make the final out at third base. Don't do it. And he did it. He did it. Let's go to a man who's made many bonehead plays. Angry Bill is back on the Ben Maller Show. Hello, Angry Bill.
2: How's everybody doing?
0: Angry Bill.
2: Glad to hear your voices. The Dodgers can go ahead and do whatever they want to do. They have great players. I think they got good players, but they got one problem. They got Dave Roberts. If you start Koufax and win, you start Drysdale the next day. You don't start not your next best pitcher. He is such a putz head, it's unbelievable. Last year, you guys, they say you're going to win three World Series in a row, you wouldn't have won two in a row. If Toronto Blue Jays kept playing small ball, you would have lost last year.
0: Okay? Well, unfortunately, this just in, Angry Bill, that didn't happen. So they did win two. Maybe in your world they didn't, but in the world the rest of us live in, they have won the last two. It's wild.
2: You keep waiting the way this guy Dave Roberts thinks. He's so stupid, he couldn't even pick your ugly dog.
0: Are you trying to get my dog is not ugly, by the way, okay?
2: That dog is so ugly, he's a botched colonoscopy.
0: You don't even know. Colonoscopy. You would know about that. You would absolutely know about that. But let me point something out here, Angry Bill. First of all, it's good to hear you, all right? I appreciate that. It's nice that you called in. Your takes are still terrible, though. I'm glad that your takes still suck. Are you trying to get me to defend Dave Roberts? You want me to sit here on these microphones at this bully pulpit and defend Dave Roberts, who I've been crushing for a decade plus? I really liked him in that spot. Dave Roberts, come on.
2: Here's your prediction. You're going to lose with Dave Roberts this year, and the next manager of the Dodgers is going to be Don Mattingly.
0: That's definitely not happening. I don't know what kind of crack you're smoking, but that's not happening.
2: Well, let me tell you. I can't believe how stupid. How don't you start your next?
0: I like that you're totally avoiding Mr. Yankee fanboy over there, Austin Wells, getting thrown out. Like, you're just ignoring that part of it in a 1-0 lead, right? You're like, oh, let's just look over that. Let's focus on Dave Roberts. I love that.
2: That's part of the game.
0: Part of the game is to get thrown out at third base. Really?
2: It happens.
0: So you are so full of crap. If that had been Mookie Betts, you would have unloaded on Mookie. Oh my God, Mookie, what are you doing? Oh my God.
2: Who said somebody's going to drive him in from third base?
0: Exactly. You don't go to third base. Jeez. You stay here. It's second.
2: Don't change the subject.
0: Because it's about the Yankees and you're a Yankee fanboy. That's why.
2: How don't you pitch your Japanese pitcher the next day? Didn't he see how what that guy did last year?
0: Well, apparently they didn't get enough time off having that, you know, 10 days or whatever they had. Oh, they didn't have enough time off. God. You know, these guys are such babies. They need so much time off, these losers.
2: When that camera shows Dave Roberts sitting on a bench making like he's thinking, that is such a funny thing. I start laughing my ass off. That man is so stupid, it's unbelievable.
0: There you go. And you, of course, when you think of smart, we think of Angry
2: you
0: Bill.
2: Keep hoping all you want.
0: I'm not. I don't care. Listen, I don't get any money if the Dodgers win. They don't give me anything. I don't care. I hope they win. But if they don't win, I'll still be here doing a talk show.
2: That's scary.
0: I agree with you. It is scary. It does. I should get a bonus if they win.
2: Look,
0: I should.
2: If Dave Roberts can keep managing, how do you pick the ugliest dog on the face of the earth to buy? You when you went to the store.
0: Well, listen, I know you miss Bella. I know you miss Bella, but my dog, an elite dog, a championship level dog, Moxie, of course. You're jealous of Moxie, and that's fine. I understand.
2: That dog. How do you pick such an ugly dog, Ben? Tell me.
0: Well, you're blind, so I wouldn't go by your opinion.
2: I could be blind, and that dog's still ugly. Right. Oh, my God.
0: Right. So I'll talk to you in 6 months, Angry Bill? Is that the plan here? You check back in 6 months? Is that right? Yeah.
2: Oh, man. Hey. I've been going through a rough time. Don't worry about it.
0: All right. Well, what's going on with you? Let's help you out here. How can I help you? What's going on with you?
2: You want to know the truth? They keep telling me there's stuff wrong with me. They keep telling me stuff wrong. They put me on an operating table to go to my veins to clear out my heart. The guy has me on the table 10 minutes. He gets me off. He says, you got a heart of a 30-year-old.
0: Okay. That's because you've never used it, so it's unused.
2: These people in Jacksonville got no brains. You just watch their football team. They keep saying, oh, they got a good football team.
0: Yeah.
2: How do you make the penalties they make and think you got a good football team?
0: It'll come back and it'll bite them in the ass eventually. We know that. But all right, well, Angry Bill, listen, I hope your health improves, Angry Bill. Call us anytime. We're here for you. All right, thank you. All right, go away. Hang up yourself. There's Angry Bill. Let's say hello to Andre in the Commonwealth. Andre. Welcome, Andre. And his dog, Willis. There's Willis.
1: Welcome. Willis heard you. So he's not doing because he's got to behave himself better.
0: It's very loud.
1: He's showing a little bit of adjective, Ben. Angry Bill, you got to watch it. Okay, you got to be a better friend to yourself. You know, stress can be the number one killer. Okay, if you got the hypertension, you know what I mean? So I understand you're getting animated about the sports. There's a lot to get animated about, specifically why the doggone Lions decided to go for it on 4th and 20 rather than kicking the field goal when their offense wasn't running like it needed to. And then when they come down and score a touchdown, and now instead of being down 6 points, having to go all the way down and score a touchdown, they'd be only down 3, putting themselves in field goal range. But that's neither here nor there, Bill. You know, this anger, you know, Dan Campbell, who's, threatening to bite people's kneecaps off, he looks like he hits the peace pipe. You know, he might need to hit it because right now Detroit is, I don't know.
0: Well, he might want to go to Express Pros and update his resume because this is the way this is going. He ain't going to last there in Detroit very much. That is a bad football team. That's one of the worst we've seen. We've seen a lot of bad defensive teams, but they're as bad as anybody on defense. They suck. They're giving up 440 yards a game, 30-plus points a game. It's pathetic.
1: It is. And you got the Michigan man there, Hutchinson, Aiden, you know, doing what he can. And that's a team that used
0: well,
1: to be.
0: Well, it was one guy out of 11. How's that going for you?
1: It's not going well.
0: Yeah.
1: You know, and the other guy that they were relying on, Mr. Glenn, is he's trying to build the Jets back up.
0: How's that going? How are the Jets doing? Are they doing good? Same old Jets.
1: Hey, they're competitive. They're competitive.
0: They're competitive.
1: I know Geno had 3 touchdowns, no interceptions, a rating over 100. They're competitive. You know, the Texans are competitive.
0: Some good stats.
1: Okay. Yeah. The Lions over here are, you know, they're making embarrass themselves on national television. But back to this whole thing about stress. We got to be a better friend to ourselves. You know, that's why the Ben Maller show, this community, the Maller Militia, right? It's invaluable. It's invaluable. I didn't realize we got to, and I know we're going to get to sports, but we got to watch a bit of loneliness. You know, they say loneliness is the equivalent of 15 cigarettes. That's why Ben Maller in this community, I'm not even a smoker, but when we have the social isolation, that's 15 cigarettes.
0: That's a lot of cigarettes, yeah.
1: Because you know, that's more people. Join the Maller Militia.
0: That's a lot of tobacco. Community. Yeah, we're saving people's lives here.
1: You are, Ben.
0: Clearly. Yes,
1: and
0: obviously,
1: then,
0: yeah.
1: On top of that, what we learned here in the Commonwealth, Harvard study, 75 years, the number one indicator of longevity, not how much you make, not where you live, not cultural background, that's important, warm relationships. i.e. the Mallory Militia. That's the number one indicator of longevity.
0: Well, we'll live forever. We're all part of Mallory Militia. We can't die. We're going to be part of the militia. Come on now, please.
1: Okay, but who's not living forever? Mr. Dan Campbell. Listen, I got nothing against him. I rock with him. But, Ben, we can't allow this to go on any longer. We have to state the facts. Ben Johnson was his OC, came back after the debacle against the 49ers. Then he after they lost to the Commanders at home, that was enough. And now he's bringing the Chicago Bears, you know, back to prominence. Ben, you got a defensive coordinator in Minnesota. You talk about Minnesota. How the heck are they winning games if their offense is, you know, moribund? All right? You got a defensive coordinator in Minnesota. You got a team in Detroit right there that's on the fridge. We got to get this done.
0: Are you fired? I feel like you're firing Dan Campbell for Brian Flores. Is that what you're talking about right now? Are you firing Dan Campbell and putting Brian Flores? I don't think Brian Flores can get a head coaching job at this point. That lawsuit's still going on, right? Who's going to hire him? That's the problem.
1: Yeah, the lawsuit's going on. But, Ben, look, we have to show some leadership here. He got a raw deal with the Dolphins. How's Mike McDaniels doing for the Chargers, by the way? So he got a raw deal.
0: McDaniel looks good on the sidelines. Coaching, he sucks at, but he really looks like he knows what he's doing on the sidelines. He looks very smart.
1: His watch game is strong. He's got the gold watch. He has a little bit of moxie. It's not working out. I'm not going to rain down on him, but Brian Flores got a raw deal in Miami, just like Steve Wilkes, by the way, got a raw deal with the Panthers when they got rid of Matt Rhule, and then they jettisoned him, and now it's been a couple years since they've been winning. You're right about the lawsuit, Ben. It doesn't look good in terms of the optics, but I think he did have a point to make. Maybe we settle that lawsuit, you know, under the table.
0: Yeah, well, if you settle it, then you can get get a head coaching job. Yeah.
1: Back to the NFL. I knew how the call is, Ben.
0: All right.
1: Neil Willis, I can't be there. Hey, we got Columbus Day next Monday, so I'm going to be in the building. Thank you for the call.
0: There you go. The great Andre and his dog Willis checking in from the Commonwealth as we press on and on and on. So the game, I'll go back to Saturday, the Padres-Brewers game, which ended in a crazy way. Ty France hit a moonshot, and it hit off the roof of the ballpark in Milwaukee. They got the dome there, and everyone was up in arms. Like, it looked like it would have been a home run and all that stuff. And there you got players pleading and yelling and angry and all that stuff from the Padres, who feel like there was this great injustice there. The nerds say, well, it wasn't guaranteed, even though it looked like it was going to be a home run, that it was going to be a home run. You're like, you're not that. Yeah, the nerds have all the numbers and all that. But the postgame, Ty France questioned why baseball couldn't use its advanced tracking technology to determine what the ball would have done. He had talked about all the nerd stats, exit velocity, projected distance, and ball tracking. Manny Machado, good old Manny, he agreed as well. He argued that baseball has enough data on launch angle and trajectory that it should have the technology to have a better call in such situations. Well, then I mentioned the nerds, the nerds. So they crunched the numbers on this. They said, all right, so is that a home run? Is that not a home run? And all that. The ball struck a roof cable at the dome there in Milwaukee. And so they went back and Padres challenged it, but the grounds rule is pretty clear. So the evidence against the Rob home run argument, the StatCast estimated the ball would have been a homer in only one MLB stadium. And that would be the one in Houston. So they did look at these numbers here, and they claimed that it was one out, runner on first, Ty France hit a pitch 105.3 miles per hour with a 49-degree launch angle, you nerds. And they claimed it would have only been a home run in one ballpark. So that's what they're saying. So Manny Machado and these guys are like, well, go look at the numbers. And then so somebody did look at the numbers, and they said it wouldn't have been a home run. So, okay. Real quick, Thomas wants to cash a golden ticket. Hold on, let me punch the right lineup. Thomas, you are in the Twin Cities. You got a golden ticket. Go ahead, Thomas.
3: I've got a golden ticket.
0: This is the part you talk. See, this is always the hard part. This is the part you got to talk. Where is he?
4: I am not home yet. I'm just about home.
0: Oh, okay. All right. I'll put you back on hold then. All right. Golden ticket, you go right away. All right. Anyway, I don't know what that was about.
5: Well, he asked me to wait 5 minutes, but it was 5 minutes since I had screened it.
0: Okay. All right. Well, he's a safe driver. He's a Minnesota nice guy.
5: That's true. We've got to encourage that.
0: You know, there's nobody on the road right now, but he doesn't want to be distracted and crash into a tree or anything like that. It is the Ben Maller Show. as we are working our way through the early morning hours. Time now for the Instant Trivia of Mallard of the Third Degree. Here's the Instant Trivia. Dodger first baseman Freddie

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1: 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Thank you. Thank you. Thank you. Thank you. Thank you. And right now, time for the payoff on the Insta trivia. Here it is. So the Dodgers' Freddie Freeman has now reached base safely in 24 straight postseason games dating to 2024. Blank holds the record for the longest on-base streak in playoff history. That is the question. What is the answer? Hollering James from Maller Prop Guy. That's his answer. Gorilla Monsoon, the legend from Alf, the alien opiner. You are Mary Gibbs, who is 30 today. Boo from Monsters, Inc. is 30 years old. That's from Late Night Drug Tester. Who else do we have? David Justice from Eek in Roseville, Minnesota. Ben is going with the iconic Chuck Knobloch, who had the yips. Fred Flintstone from Doc Dan. That's his answer. Angel Hernandez from JT, the wingman. And Arik in Minnesota says former twin second and third baseman, 1979 AL Rookie of the Year, John Castino is the correct answer. Pronk from Nick. Wally Pipp, guessed by Larry D. That's his answer. Charlie Hustle from Johnny Q. Angry Bill's Doctor from Michael in Tulsa. The Bambino, Babe Ruth, guessed by Sean in Portland. Will Middlebrooks, there's a funny name, from Mediocre Kabuki in Maine. John Kruk from Kev Atomic. Rod Carew, guessed by Analog Al. Mr. Lonely holds the record from So Smokes a Lot. And Mark, the full name guy, says it's him. Analog Al says he's glad Angry Bill's back. You have an answer, Lorraine, now.
2: I'm going to go with the Green Ranger.
1: Is it the Green Ranger? No, that is it's Green Hornet. The correct answer would be Miguel Cabrera. Miguel Cabrera of the Tigers. 31 straight postseason games on base. Here we go. Here we go. Here we go.
3: To the third degree. This is when Big Ben gets grilled.
1: Koopaloo, what do we got?
4: Ben, it was reported over the weekend that teams around the NFL are monitoring the Marvin Harrison Jr. situation.
1: What does that mean? Are they monitoring? Are they like clicking refresh on their computer? Like, how do they monitor it? What do they do exactly?
4: That's a good question.
1: Thank you.
4: I guess they're seeing about maybe if he'll be available to trade for.
1: Well, who would want to trade for Marvin Harrison Jr., who's not very good at football? Line him up. Come on.
4: Well, that leads to my question. Do you think a change of scenery could improve things for Marvin Harrison Jr.?
1: Well, there is a saying, Coop, that the apple doesn't fall far from the tree. In this case, the apple did fall far from the tree. No, listen, he's got a great opportunity in Arizona. It's a bad team. Remember Megatron back in the day on bad Lions teams? He had great statistics. You should be able to get numbers on a bad team. He can't get open. He's, by all accounts, he's just kind of lazy. I wouldn't touch him. But somebody will. He'll get another opportunity. He'll get an opportunity on a good team. Next.
4: So Notre Dame quarterback C.J. Carr accounted for 5 touchdowns against Bill Belichick's North Carolina.
1: That seems good.
4: Yeah. The former draft guru, Todd McShay. I guess he's still a draft guru. I don't know.
1: Yeah, he's just doing like independent, I think.
4: Yeah.
1: Or maybe he's at the Ringer. I don't know. And I don't know who works at the Ringer.
4: Right. He said watching Carr today reminded me of Tom Brady in person.
1: Yeah.
4: Do you think we've got a future Hall of Famer in C.J. Carr?
1: That's actually disrespectful because nobody who watched Tom Brady at Michigan thought this guy's going to be good in the NFL. So he's actually disrespectful. See what he did there, Coop? Because Brady, he was drafted in the middle rounds because nobody thought he was any good.
4: That's true.
1: So, hold on. Listen, you look at the big board, Coop, and even Arch Manning, Texas didn't play this weekend, but Arch Manning right at the top. CJ Carr is in that conversation among the top 10 picks, but we got a lot of time left before the draft. I'm not convinced that, listen, he's fine. I'm not ready to annoy him the next Tom Brady. Next!
4: All right, so get this. An anonymous NBA executive was quoted in saying there's definitely interest there.
1: What?
4: In trading for Bronny James. That teams are interested.
1: Oh,
4: and that
1: stop!
4: And that the Lakers could get a second round pick or two.
1: Liar, liar. You started a movie, liar, liar. Come on, Coop. That's a lie.
4: No, it was reported.
1: Use the claw. It's bullcrap, Coop. It's bullcrap. It's not true. How'd we do? Come
4: you
1: on.
4: Pass, I
1: won. I won. I won. I won. I won. I won. I won. Chicken dinner.
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3: In the NFL Sunday night game at Carolina, the Panthers beat Detroit 32-26 as Teddero and McMillan had 14 receptions, 192 yards, and two scores. Kansas City's 4-0 after coming back to win at Las Vegas 30-27. San Francisco is 4-0 after defeating Denver 24-14. And Minnesota is 4-0 after its 15-10 win against Miami. Will Reichert 5-for-5 on field goals. Victories for Seattle and Indianapolis. Chase Briscoe won the NASCAR race in Vegas. WNBA playoff wins for Golden State and Atlanta. The Sunday night ball game went to Atlanta, beating the Dodgers 3-2 in L.A., tying up their division series at a game apiece. And the top-seeded Milwaukee Brewers are up 2-0 after beating the Padres 4-3 with a two-run single with two outs in the bottom of the ninth. Losing closer Mason Miller walked 3 in the ninth. I'm Steve DeSager.
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7: Angry, angry birds, welcome in the beginning of another hour of the Ben Maller Show. We are in the air everywhere, as we own the echo chamber. We do. And we have low calories, so don't worry about that. In fact, if you don't eat during the show, you'll lose weight because it's calorie free. Yeah, I know. It's wild. Coast to coast, border to border, and beyond on the vast and immensely powerful microphones of FSR emanating live.
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7: 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So our lead story this hour from Philadelphia. We go there to the Delaware Valley. The Eagles falling down to 500. They lost again. Philly drops a 2-2. They blew a 10-point fourth quarter lead, double-digit lead at home. And they lose 24-20. The Rams. You can ram it all day. You can ram it all night. So the Rams get in the win column. So if you did not see any of this, perhaps not. There was some drama, as Philadelphia's offense absolutely cratered like the Grand Canyon. They managed 172 yards, 3 yards per play. Not very good. The Eagles had 12 plays on third down, 12 chances to get the line to gain on third down. How many third downs did they get? Not one. Zippo! Zero! The Eagles went 0 for 12 on third down. We are told that is the worst performance in franchise history. Holy Donovan Mitchell, Batman, where have you gone? My God, 0 for 12. Worst in franchise history. They were shut out in the second half, which I'm told is not good. I'm told that's not good. Devontae Smith was unavailable. Saquon Barkley left, the running back left injured in this game. Now, a lot of the heat in Philly is directed at Nick Sirianni and also the new offensive coordinator, Sean Mannion. Some critics already calling for Sirianni or Mannion or both to be fired. That enough is enough is enough is enough is enough. We must make a change. So that is a good jumping off point. Let us discuss the question. You make the call. Nick Sirianni, the coach, is getting the lion's share of the heat. Why does Jalen Hurts continually escape the criticism? Normally, that is reserved for a franchise quarterback. And you say, well, it's not his fault. It's the coach. It's the offensive coordinator. So I've got on this one the family station wagon, wombat, and Surgeon General's warning. And we will combine all of these things together, and we are going to make a splish splash is what we're going to do. A little splish to the splash, to the splish to the splash. That's how we're going to do it. So to lead off here, the word for this is, to answer the question why Jalen Hurts does not get the more of the blame, it is bizarre. Oh, it's so bizarre. You're yelling at Nick Sirianni. And listen, Nick Sirianni's not on my big board of good coaches. However, Nick Sirianni's there, and Jalen Hurts, he's got his fingerprints, his DNA, his footprints all over the crime scene for Philadelphia. That Ram team did not have their top two defensive players. Aaron Donald didn't play. Myles Garrett didn't play. And yet you got shut out in the second half by the B squad of the Rams. That is an indictment of your starting quarterback. In addition to your coaching staff, but let's focus on the starting quarterback. Nick Sirianni may have drawn the map. Now, he drew up the X's and O's on the map, and so did his offensive coordinator. But Jalen Hurts, he drove the family station wagon right into the Delaware River. Right there. Boom. See you later. I'm out of here. And Jalen Hurts was awful. Not average. Not mediocre. He was awful. And that's the way it is. He's a $255 million quarterback. That's his contract, $255 million. And he went out there and was 12 of 27 passing for 93 yards. 93 yards on 27 pass attempts. In the second half, Jalen Hurts completed two more passes than you and I completed. He was 2 of 9 for 10 yards. I had to fact check that. I thought that was wrong. It wasn't. The Eagles had 10 passing yards from Jalen Hurts in the second half, and yet it's like, well, it's Nick Sirianni's fault. This guy. Well, how about Jalen Hurts take some accountability? How about that? If he threw every second half pass, just on the second half, if Jalen Hurts got every snap and just threw every pass into the ground, right into the turf there at the link, statistically, he would have had a slightly better passer rating than he ended up with. Who goofed? I've got to know. The Eagles offense spent the second half. They operated like a restaurant after the health department changed the locks. There was not a lot going on. Not a lot going on there. The Eagles offense spent the second half operating in the dark. And if Patrick Mahomes or Lamar Jackson or Josh Allen go out there and have 93 passing yards in a half of football, they are getting roasted like a marshmallow. And I don't get that sense here. This is not what's going on with Jalen Hurts. This wasn't Hurts so good. This was Hurts so bad is what it was. And so Jalen Hurts, not the coach. He's like the main villain in the collapse, though. He really is the main villain in the collapse. He's actually out there. He was the one playing in the game. So it's just the way it is. Anyway, I guess we have some audio here. So we'll play it. Why not? We have it. Here is Nick Sirianni. Asked about his offensive coordinator, Sean Mannion, and do you think Nick Sirianni says we should fire him? He doesn't know what he's doing. That's option A. B, I stand by my guy, or C, no comment. Let's find out.
9: I got a ton of confidence in Sean.
7: Oh, okay, B.
9: You know, he's going to wear a lot of this. There's no doubt. I'm going to wear a lot of this. You know, our offense is going to wear a lot of
7: How's
9: this.
7: How's that fit?
9: And we all, you win together, you lose together.
7: Okay,
9: I have
7: you.
9: No complaints on what happened there today. And there's opportunity for us all to grow.
7: Grow, yes. Every team that loses grows. Oh, they grow. So great. Well, he did go to sportscliche.com, Nick Sirianni, on that one. And to think you lost to the Ram backup guys. Like you got shut out in the second half by the Ram B squad, not the A squad. The Rams put up 415 yards of offense against the Eagles' defense, and you had less than 200. Who goofed? I've got to know. I keep going back to that because I don't know what else to say. All right, meanwhile, let's go to the L.A. side. And we had, well, not really in the game itself. We had a brouhaha in the final moments of this game, a real brouhaha, after L.A. scored the go-ahead touchdown late in the game. Eagle fans and the Ram coaches got into a rhubarb and a heated confrontation from the coach's box, which is in the press box. Did you see any of this? No? Did you hear about this? You did not? Okay. All right. So we're not exactly sure who started it. A Bird fan, an angry Birds fan, recorded much of the incident. He claimed that it was the Rams. They started it. The Ram coaches banged on the window and flipped off Eagle fans, provoking retaliation from the harmless, sweet spirits from Philadelphia. So we don't know who exactly started it. The video had picked up once this thing already began. Middle fingers were in the air everywhere. You get a bird, you get a bird, bird, bird, bird, bird is the word, bird is the word, you get a bird, the whole thing. So the confrontation escalated to the point where some bird brain eagle fan threw a giant cup of, I don't know what the, it was, didn't look like beer. You wouldn't throw beer, but like a soda or something. Chucked it at the Rams coach's box. It hit the window. And then security came in there and said, hey, wait a minute. You can't do that. What's wrong with you? All right, so the question, thumbs up or thumbs down? Thumbs up, thumbs down on Ram coaches giving Philadelphia fans the double bird curtain call following their dramatic comeback win in the Delaware Valley. So I'm going to go thumbs up on this. I'm going thumbs up on this. Definitely thumbs up. Giving Philadelphia fans the double bird curtain call is wonderful. Just because they, I guarantee you, those fans that got the bird from the Ram coaches are smiling. They couldn't sleep. They're so excited. They're like, oh my God, we annoyed these guys so much. These Ram coaches that gave us the bird. How great is that? You talk about a badge of honor. You talk about chest candy as a Eagle fan, a Neanderthal Eagle fan, to get that kind of support. Come on now, please. And it was an authentic ending. So you'd say that it's an authentic ending. It was very emotional game. And it was authentic. And it isn't that what we want. We always come up, we want authenticity. You got an authentic reaction. And there it was right there. You got an authentic reaction from the Rams coaches and the Eagles and their fans and all that stuff. There was a lot of emotion there. And I'd rather have that than some buttoned up insurance salesman. Give me that raw emotion. This is the football version. Like, think about it from the Eagles' perspective, their fan base. So I'm pretty confident that they were not just sitting on their hands the entire game and that they were taking part in jabbing at the Rams coach's box. And so it's like the football version of poking the wombat at the Philadelphia Zoo, if they have one, and then spending 3 hours getting raw feces thrown at you. The Rams coaches, what are they supposed to, are the Rams coaches supposed to just endure the Philadelphia abuse all day and that's it? And then what were they supposed to send them after they won the game? Send them an edible arrangements? Is that what the Rams coaches were supposed to do? I don't think so. So what exactly did you expect to happen? I thought it was hilarious. I thought it was great. Now they were in a glass case, the press box, the coach's box, there's glass in front of it. And so, It's one of those deals. It's kind of like, well, Wimbledon, and they're the etiquette police. When did that happen? So, no.

0: coaches will get some letter. They'll be saying, you shouldn't do that. Can't do that again. There you go. But I like the fire. Keep the fire. Keep the passion. All right. Meanwhile, last thing, we go to Lost Wages, Nevada. I was very disappointed. I thought I'd have a lot of those Raider dudes who were like, hey, Maller, you were right, Maller. You were correct. I'm waiting for that. It hasn't happened yet. Let me click refresh here. Let me see if there are any Raider guys. I mean, they were very confident, very arrogant that that team was ready to go. And my God, yeah, no, it didn't really work out. Yeah, they played their first real NFL game, the Raiders, and they lost. That's what happens. So the story here, first-year Raiders coach Clint Kubiak boldly predicted at halftime that the Raiders are going to win the game. The Raiders were leading at halftime. He told the sideline woman, whatever her name is for CBS, we're winning, we're going to win the game. There you go. And he said that, and then they had to play the second half. It didn't go so well. The prediction went kerflooey! It backfired. Kansas City ended up beating the Raiders. A 30-27 win. Kansas City was up by double digits in that fourth quarter. The Raiders get knocked into the losers column, something they'll learn a lot about as the year goes on. Now, asked afterwards whether or not he regretted making such a bold decree at halftime, and Kubiak said simply, that's how I felt. Close quote. All right, so the question on this one, did Coach Clint Kubiak's Raiders prove something by going toe-to-toe and eye-to-eye with Kansas City? So I have two words. Two words. Hell no! The Raiders, they are who we thought they were. If you want to crown them, crown their asses. They are. The Raiders didn't prove anything other than the fact that the schedule had been lying, as we told you. You didn't want to listen. The schedule had been lying. And you fell for it. You fell for the ruse. I tried to warn you. You would not listen. I tried to help you. I said, don't fall for it. Don't do it. I know you're an old dude, but don't fall for it. It's okay. Yeah. So they are exactly who we thought they were, the Raiders, and that's it. They're schedule merchants. They feasted on some cream puffs early in the year. Good for them. Congratulations. You enjoyed your little cream puffs. You got a little pink box to go. Way to go. 3-0 record. And that 3-0 record should come with a Surgeon General's warning when you look at the schedule there. The opponents the Raiders played the first 3 weeks, you know what their combined record is at this point? Now, the Saints play on Monday night. The combined record of the three opponents the Raiders played, 1-10. That is a highway in Southern California. It's the 091. That is the combined record of the Dolphins, Chargers, and Saints. We can make that a little worse if Atlanta does win on Monday Night Football. Now, that's it. All right. I didn't have any problem. We had no problem with Clint Kubiak. The bravado some people were upset about. I get the coach. You can say, what are you going to lose the game? What's he supposed to say? Hey, Tracy Wolfson. We're hoping that we can cover the spread and have a respectable loss here. We can have a nice euthanasia situation down the stretch. That seems good. Okay, fine. Why not? So congratulations, Vegas. Way to go. You went toe-to-toe with a legitimate NFL opponent, the Chiefs, and you were right there right up until the time the Chiefs reminded you they were the Chiefs, and it didn't go so well. Kansas City showed up, and the Raiders, they weren't picking up the neighborhood kids anymore. It's a shame that the Raiders' opponent, the Chiefs, did not roll over and play dead like the Chargers and the Cardinals and the Saints and all that stuff. So there you go. Down the stretch, games are won in the fourth quarter. The Raiders got outplayed, outclassed in clutch time. Clutch time was not their friend. If we look at the way the game played, I believe they turned the ball over. The Raiders, two of their final three possessions, which I don't think is good. I don't think that's good. So there you go. Back to reality for the Raiders. It is the Ben Maller Show. If you'd like to comment on any of that, you can join us right now. 877-99 on Fox. That's 877-996-6369. Time now, though, for the Maller Riddle of the Day. We'll have the Insta Advice Line coming up later this hour. But here's the Riddle of the Day. And here it is, the D-O-D-G-E-R-S Dodgers. The Dodgers are currently price gouging their fans, charging $124.99 for blank during the MLB postseason. Again, the Dodgers are currently price gouging their most loyal fans, charging them an obscene $124.99 for a blank during the MLB playoffs. That is the Maller riddle of the day. The answer, we'll get to it. We'll do it next. However, it is the A block. What hour is it?
1: That's number three.
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0: 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Militia, you ought to know. Oh, and he opines, he just cries all night.
1: We've had better songs, but this is one of the song parodies that we have. We've had others that are better, but we chose to play this one for some reason. It is the Ben Maller Show as we continue on through the overnight.
2: Terrible.
1: I get emails from people upset. Well, you know, what happened to all the music? I don't know. Lorraine is in charge of the music. She doesn't like to play it. I don't know what to tell you. Anyway, we're here for you all night into the early morning hours. 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
0: Ben Maller and the crew nightly.
1: I'll just wait for this song to
0: Ben's
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2: 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He hates you.
0: Ben Maller.
1: All right, is it done now? Can I talk?
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1: All right, there you go. Well, there are good songs to play. You chose to play a bad one. But it is the Ben Maller Show. 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All right, we wasted enough time. Let's pay off the Maller riddle of the day. Here it is, the Maller riddle of the day. The Dodgers are price gouging fans $124.99 for a blank during the MLB playoffs. It is one of the most ridiculous things I've ever seen. They're doing it. They have no shame over there. Let's see. What do we have? Let's see. I can't read that. A giant ranch milkshake from OG Art Puffin. That's his answer. Late night drug tester says a home run hand towel is the correct answer. A slice of shrimp and egg jello salad. Wow. Good job by you there, Doc Dan. Now, what else do we have? Dodgers are going to pay the luxury tax for the $1 billion payroll. What are you talking about, Mr. Irrigation? What else do we have? Let's see here. Alf, the alien opiner, quoting Tony Bruno. Two hands, $20. What else do we have? Donkey Sausage says a cocktail cooler cup is the correct answer. Maller plus hats from JT the Wingman. That's a good looking hat. Thanks to Tammy in Montana, Jay Scoop. That's a solid looking hat. What else do we have? Let's see. Page down. Supermarket Steve says the Dodgers are offering the Jed York. He called him Jeb. Jeb York special, $129 for a good time. What else do we have? Let's see, page down. Eileen in San Francisco's back from her Twitter shadow ban. She says the Dodgers are price gouging for pork swords. Wow. Poppy's picks from Analog Al, a bottle of water for truck stop fungus, a 1971 Hot Wheels Brady Bunch Plymouth station wagon, from Michael in Tulsa. Kev Atomics is a limited edition Kyle Tucker bobblehead to help offset his salary a little bit. Dave Roberts dunk tank from Eek in Roseville, Minnesota. Sign me up for that. Jerry in a jar says they're charging them for a guided tour of Skid Row. Well, you got to have a guide if you go down to Skid Row. It's very interesting down there. Steelers Nasty says for a piece of avocado toast, hock tua. From Sean in Portland, courtesy Flusher going with a restaurant pass, a restroom pass. That's his answer. What else do we have? Can't read that. Gunner, by the way, still has not called up to defend his football team. All right, Lorraine, do you have an answer? The Dodgers are price gouging fans, $124.99 for a blank during the MLB playoffs.
3: A giant fishbowl margarita.
1: 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They got no shame. I am really impressed. Like, I would feel like, oh my God, what are we doing? Like, if I was charging people that, I'd be like, this is like ridiculous. They don't care. They don't care. They're not wired that way. They just like, hey, these idiots will keep buying this crap. We're going to keep raising the prices. They're charging a sampler of 45 chicken wings at Dodger Stadium for the playoffs. $90 for a plate of chicken wings. It's just crazy. It's absolutely wild. So anyway, that is the Maller riddle of the day. Let's go to the phones. And this was supposed to be a golden ticket, but he was not ready. He was driving, so he's, I guess, sat in his car. And let's say hello to Thomas, who is in Minneapolis. Hello, Thomas. You're on the Ben Maller Show. Welcome, Thomas.
4: Hello, Ben. Am I here, everyone?
1: You are blasting out to the heavens.
4: Okay, well, I just want to say, my Minnesota Vikings, I put my money where my mouth is, and I said we go 13-4, and we are going to drop our quarterback.
5: Help!
4: And Wentz is going to be the starting quarterback going into the playoffs.
1: Yeah. So you have it all mapped out? Have you seen the script here? Have you checked that out?
4: You know, when I called in a couple of years ago, not on your show, but another nationwide show, I told him Sam Darnold was going to be an all-pro, and he was going to make the
5: Super Bowl.
4: He was going to make the Pro Bowl, and they ripped at me like a couple of years ago.
1: Well, that did not end well. Your Sam Darnold prediction did not end well there at the end there.
4: Well, Sam Darnold left, and he won a Super Bowl.
1: Well, I know.
4: So he's doing okay.
1: He didn't do it in Minnesota, though. He had one of the worst playoff games against the Rams. Remember that game in Arizona because there was fires in L.A.? It was a mess, yeah.
4: The game in Arizona with the fires and everything.
1: Yeah.
4: Yeah, but Sam Darnold, you know what he's working? He's making it okay, and he has a Super Bowl. Vikings don't.
1: I've heard the Vikings they've been there a bunch, but not in a while, but no
5: all
1: Super
5: four.
1: Bowl. Yeah.
5: 0-4.
4: My buddy's yelling, 0-4. We've been 0-4. We weren't even alive when they played them.
1: That's true. That doesn't count. If it didn't happen in your lifetime, it doesn't really count.
4: 98 and 09. The Vikings' best player on the team is the kicker.
1: That's not a good thing. I wouldn't brag about that. I would not celebrate that you have a good kicker. All right. Listen, Thomas, you and your pal have a...
4: Give me 2 seconds. We won 2 games so far out of 4 without even scoring a touchdown.
1: Yeah. No, I know. It's the same.
4: The Baltimore Ravens did that the same time they won the Super Bowl with Ray Lewis.
1: All right. I'm sure there's a bunch of teams that did that and didn't win the Super Bowl, but I got you. All right. Thank you. The great Thomas and friend, sidekick there. In Minneapolis, that's a double your pleasure, double your fun situation. Let's go to James, who's in Tacoma, and James is up next. It is the Ben Maller Show on Fox. Hello, James. Welcome.
6: Hello. One funny football story that happened this weekend was Colorado State. They decide while the game is still going on, they're going to fire their defensive coordinator. They can't wait till after the game. They got to do it now, right before halftime.
1: I saw that. That's Jim Mora, the old NFL coach that did that. His dad, Jim Mora Sr., who's in his 90s. But Jim Mora dismissed during the game. That's like something out of a movie. That's like something out of a movie you'd see, right? You know, real life, that usually doesn't happen. You wait until after the game to do that, not during the game. But Jim Mora's got a bit of a temper. You know, his old man, pretty cool. Pretty mellow, but the former Falcons and Seahawks coach, not so much. They literally whacked. They were getting smoked by, Oregon State, right? Wasn't that Oregon State up there?
6: Oregon State, yeah.
1: Yeah, the Beavers. It's always embarrassing when you lose to the Beavers. That's not good, you know.
6: Right. Yeah. One last thing for you.
1: Yes.
6: It's Saturday, both Dodger Stadium and USC football game time, the temperature was 100 degrees. Now, I realize TV is important. But if there's a heat advisor a couple days in advance, could they move the game time to like 11 o'clock in the morning?
1: I guess they could do anything they want, but they want to have everyone there, and they just gave them water and said, try to stay out of the sun. And it was just like 107 or something where I was. It was real hot this weekend where we are. But they could have, the people were saying baseball should have flipped the Brewers Padres game and the Dodgers game, but they're very rigid, these people. When they set the schedule, they do not want to adjust the schedule. They're like, that's our schedule, and that's all we're going to do. Let's go to Big Ace, who's next in Fort Lauderdale, living the good life. Hello, Big Ace. Welcome.
5: Yeah, hello, Benny. How you doing?
1: If I was any better, I'd be an Eagle, but not a Philadelphia Eagle, because...
5: Well, I got a little problem with that, Ben.
1: Yeah, what's your problem, Big Ace?
5: Okay, Big Ace is going to tell you. Let me ask you, which team do you root for in the NFL? I just started listening to your show, so I don't know, but I do enjoy it.
1: All right. Well, I appreciate you. I root on whoever I bet for, whoever I bet on. That's who I root for.
5: Agreed.
1: Now, the team of my youth was the Rams, but yep. I'm a grown up, and so I can look at things objectively.
5: Okay, so I'm gonna tell you this. I grew up with Nick Sirianni.
1: His
5: family.
1: Really?
5: Let me finish. They're wonderful people. They're great people. Listen, his record. First of all, he's won a Super Bowl. Do you realize how bad the Buffalo Bills would kill for Super Bowl? He's won a Super Bowl in 5 years. Yeah. And his record in the last 5 years since becoming the head coach of the Eagles is like one of the highest percentages in the NFL.
1: All right, so what you're yelling at me, but I said it's on Jalen Hurts. I said, listen, people are upset with your guy, your buddy there, you say, Nick Sirianni.
5: Yeah,
1: they're upset with him, but I'm saying it's on Jalen Hurts. He's not getting it done. That's my point. So don't be upset with me. Be upset with him. Yeah. What?
5: Yeah.
1: He needs some deodorant, man. He's stunk. He's stunk.
5: Now, listen, I agree. But you can't blame Nick is all I'm saying. Well, originally, we would kill.
3: Please watch your language.
5: Yeah. Oh, I'm sorry.
1: That's one of those words we should be able to say.
5: I'm sorry, honey, and I like her, too.
1: Okay.
3: My name's Lorena.
1: All right. All right. Well, are you retired or what are you? You live in Florida now?
5: No. I just beat throat cancer. So I'm
1: look at you, you big stud. Way to go. Good for you. Celebrate.
5: Yeah, I beat it.
1: Good job, buddy. I'm proud of you.
5: Thanks, buddy. I used to teach kids with special needs. So.
1: Oh, look at that. Well, I was a kid with special needs. So it all relates. So right there. There you go. All right. Outstanding.
5: All right, Ben. Enjoy yourself.
1: All right, be well. Listen, call anytime. I like you, Big Ace. You're a character. Call anytime, buddy.
5: I'll be in touch.
1: Good job by you. Look at that. Beat the throat cancer. Good job by him. Wow. All right. By the way, Gunner conveniently says it's too busy for him to call in. Big night at Walmart there in northern Minnesota. Big night. Lot going on. Lot of stuff going on over there. Cannot call in. Sorry, sorry, sorry. Well, see, Mike Tomlin picked up a new nickname. You see this? Yeah, on the NBC broadcast. They gave him a new nickname, the former Steelers coach. Mike Tirico, they're so excited over there at NBC that everyone, all the bots love the Minecraft thing. He's now known as Minecraft Mike. Minecraft Mike, they released the video recently. He had been spending years and years building this Minecraft city. 12 years he built this thing. 12 years he built this thing. And they put it up. NBC did a big thing, and they put it on online, and it went viral. It generated more than 10 million views in a couple of days. 10 million? Really? How much of that is real, and how much of that is fake? Anyway, Tom and the new nickname, Minecraft Mike. So who needs our advice? We've got the always popular Insta advice line, Unscreen Radio. So who needs the advice, the wisdom, the knowledge of the Maller Militia? If you would like to recommend someone, if you'd like to recommend someone for this coach, athlete, anyone at all, I think we'll do mostly NFL. We could do some baseball if you want, but feel free to send a message in care of @BenMaller. On X, that's @BenMaller. The Insta advice line, Unscreen Radio. We'll get to that. We will do it next. However, it is the B block. And what hour is it? Let's see if we can find
5: number
1: out right
5: three.
1: Now. Here we go. 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
12: What's the doomsday clock, Josh?
13: So the doomsday clock is a metaphorical clock that is overseen by the Bulletin of Atomic Scientists. It's a graphic representation of how close humanity is to self-inflicted disaster.
12: They moved the second hand on the clock forward to 89 seconds to midnight, which means it's the closest that clock has ever been to midnight since they started.
13: In 1947, when the U.S. and Russia were starting the Cold War, it was 7 minutes to midnight. We're now less than 2 minutes away from midnight. The furthest away it was from midnight was 1991, after the Soviet Union dissolved. It was all the way back from 17 minutes to midnight.
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0: 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The Fifth Hour is P2. Put Fox Sports Radio as P3 if you want. Those are the three right there. Boom, right at the top. The Holy Trinity, along with Al Ferg Dog and Maller Prop Guy. Thank you.
1: Hey, you sports figure guy or girl.
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1: Here's some instant advice.
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1: And if you don't like it, screw you.
0: And away we go. It's the Insta Advice Line Unscreened Radio. The safety net is off. Here we go. Who needs our advice? We activated the Maller Think Tank, and after a minutes-long review of the games in the NFL this weekend, we have determined the team that needs it the most, the Philadelphia Eagles. E-A-G-L-E-S, suck, suck, suck. Eagles lost two games this past week. They had the worst third-down performance in franchise history, 0 of 12 on third down. Just 172 yards of offense against an Eagle team, or against a Ram team, rather, missing their top two defensive players. Aaron Donald and Myles Garrett did not play in that game. So what is your advice to Jalen Hurts, who averaged less than 3.5 yards per pass attempt, had just 93 yards? He's a $255 million, $55 million contract quarterback, $255 million man, 93 yards. 877-99 on Fox. You're live on the air. When you hear my voice, we'll start out with you. Caller, you're on the air. Hello. Advice to Jalen Hurts and the Eagles, caller. Caller's not there. We'll go to caller two. Caller two, you're on the air. Line two. Hello, line two.
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0: All right. 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Rapid fire. 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
0: Well, I know. You're the demo they're looking for, Ferg Dog. Line 6, you're on the air, line 6. Hello.
6: Yeah, morning time. Hey, Mike Tomlin sound like he got a gazoo lodge in his throat, doesn't he?
0: Yeah, he does. Well, there's our guy right there. That's Rick in Maryland. Caller, you're on the air, caller. Hello.
7: Lorena, ¿qué pasa, mami?
0: We're giving advice here to Jalen Hurts and the Eagles, caller. Let's go to line 1. Line 1, you're on the air. Your advice, line 1.
8: More tush push.
0: All right, more tush push. Yes, line 3. Let's go over to line 3. Hello, line 3. It's the instant advice line. We're helping out the Eagles. We are trained professionals. Do not attempt this at home. If you ever get your own radio show, this is not easy. Line number 3. Hello, line 3.
9: I sat on the burrito.
0: Okay, well, you might want to clean your pants. Line number 4. Hello, line 4.
10: What do you call a one-armed hooker?
0: I don't know what.
10: Stingy Jack.
0: All right. Thank you for that. I don't know what he said, but I don't want to know what he said. Line 5. Hello, line 5.
11: You have to learn to play better football through the Bad News Bears.
0: Oh, right, well, thank you. There's a Frank the Tank there checking in. Hello, line 6. Hello, line 6.
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0: Yes, that's right. Well, starting with your Pittsburgh Steelers there. That's Sean the Hood Guy. It's the Instant Advice Line Unscreened Radio. Hello, line number 1. Hello, line 1.
13: This is Terrell Owens. That's my quarterback.
0: That's my quarterback. Leave my quarterback alone. That's my quarterback. Line 2. Hello, line 2. You're on the air. We're giving advice to the Eagles. They've lost two games this week and got absolutely smoked statistically by the Rams and blew the lead late. No points in the second half for the Eagles and Jalen Hurts. Hello, line 2. You're on the air, line 2. Hello.
14: Hello, how you doing today?
0: All right, thank you for that. That's E-Dog from Long Island. Line 3, you're on the air, line 3. Hello. Line three is not there. We'll go to line four. It's the instant advice line for Jalen Hurts and the Eagles. Hurts averaged 3.4 yards per pass. Hello, line number four. You're on the air.
15: Shut up, fatso. You.
0: All right, line number five. Hello, line five. You're on the air, line five. Go.
16: Happy birthday, Roberto.
0: Oh, yes. I'm sure it's Roberto's birthday somewhere. Line six, you're on the air, line six. It's the instant advice line for Jalen Hurts. Hello, line six.
17: Hey,
0: picking
17: with Poppy. I
0: want to be on the All right. We'll do one more. If it's good, I'll take credit. If not, I'll blame the coop. Final call. Instant advice line for Jalen Hurts and the Eagles.
18: Line three.
0: Line three. You're on the air, line three. Hello.
19: Hey, what are you trying to deal with, man? We didn't win 3 playoff games in 15 years.
0: There you go. Long-winded guy, coop. Long-winded guy right there. Whee!
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31: Hey, you know how the world's kind of in a real scary place right now with the horrible stories we hear about every week? I'm Robert Evans. I'm a journalist, and I cover the international fascist movement. And in 2019, July of that year, I decided to do something a little bit different. Instead of covering horror, I wanted to go look for hope. And I found it in a place you might find kind of unlikely, northeastern Syria. The region I visited is known as Rojava, and when the Western media covers it, they mostly just refer to these people as the Kurds. Since 2013, a loose alliance of revolutionaries over there have been fighting to not just drive back ISIS, but to establish something of a utopia, an egalitarian, feminist, eco-conscious community in a place that previously had known mostly war and terror. In the Women's War, I'll take you to this place, and I'll introduce you to the revolutionaries fighting to build it. 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Follow me as I travel to a land of war and hope, a place trapped on the edge of utopia and oblivion. I'm Robert Evans. 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
4: The Atlanta Braves beat the Dodgers 3-2 Sunday night in L.A., tying up their division series at a game apiece. While the Braves left 11 men on base, the Dodgers, with runners in scoring position, were 0-8. Top seed Milwaukee's up 2-0 after edging San Diego 4-3 with a two-run single with two outs in the bottom of the ninth. WNBA semifinal wins for Golden State and Atlanta. NASCAR race victory in Vegas for Chase Briscoe. The Sunday night NFL game went to Carolina over the Detroit Lions 32-26. Teteroa McMillan, 14 catches, 192 yards, and two scores. San Francisco is 4-0 after beating Denver 24-14. Minnesota is 4-0 after edging Miami 15-10. Kansas City, 4-0, came back to win at Las Vegas 30-27. Kenneth Walker, two late touchdown runs. Road victories for the Rams in New England. I'm Steve DeSager.
5: Ben freaking Maller. Yeah.
0: Over the top, in your face.
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0: I don't care. I'll do it.
5: You want concise? You want accountability? Then you want Ben Maller.
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5: 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Now, live from the Fox Sports Radio studios, here he is, Ben Maller.
0: Well, you had the Buffalo Bills cruising through the AFC East. You are a loser. Reality knocking at the door. Welcome in the beginning of another hour of the Ben Maller Show. We are in the air everywhere. As we talk the talk, the talky. We do that. That's right. We are made from the best stuff on Earth, which is like everyone else. It's all the same. It's all stuff from the planet. Coast to coast, border to border, and beyond, on the vast and colossally powerful microphones of FSR emanating live. We'll do it live from the frogs croaking in the lagoon, which means that rain will come real soon. That's what it says. Close. A lot of rain. Game. Guaranteed human from the world-famous Fox Sports Radio studios, where Rob in the 3-2-1 says, "Hey, fella, give me some of that bull." I said, "All right, we'll give you some bull." Well, because that's what Danny DeVito wants, our favorite trash man at the moment there in Boston. 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And then it was not a burner. Not to be confused with Kathy in Madison. This is not a burner who said, "Hey, what about the king?" I said, "Well, no, DraftKings. That's where it's at. 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And every week feels bigger with DraftKings. 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Right now, use the promo code Maller, M-A-L-L-E-R, to claim your special offer at DraftKings. Again, that's promo code Maller at DraftKings. The crown is yours. So we had some baseball playoffs on Sunday. The Brew Crew came back and beat the unstoppable closer. The unstoppable Mason Miller, down go the Padres. So San Diego on the brink of elimination. And the Atlanta Braves, they take a game from the Dodgers. And the big bad Dodgers now, they are tied up going back to Atlanta. Chris Sale will be on the mound. That game will be tomorrow on Tuesday. Braves and Dodgers. Yamamoto versus Sale. That'll be a outstanding pitching matchup. We'll see if it lives up to the hype. So that is what's up, Ed. Now, as far as the NFL is concerned, Sunday night, Carolina took it to the Lions, but earlier on Sunday, and that's where our lead is going to come from, Orchard Park, New York, just outside Buffalo, where the New England Patriots left the Buffalo Bills flummoxed after a 29-26 victory as the Patriots, down on their luck, bounce back. They get the win here, handing the Bills their first loss of the season and the first defeat in their new stadium there with the Sherpas in the upper deck and the people complaining about the obstructed view seats and the brand new stadium and all that. So their first loss. Now, that was not the story. So we'll get to the game. The story, though, was what happened after the game when Bills safety C.J. Gardner-Johnson made a decree. Now, if you follow the NFL for a number of years, you know when C.J. Gardner-Johnson says something, you take it with a grain of salt, but it's entertaining. So he declared that the better team lost. What? Whoa! Yes, the Bills lost to the Patriots, and according to C.J. Gardner-Johnson, the better team lost. I don't know if you saw this or not, perhaps not. So Gardner-Johnson mocking the hero of the day for the Patriots. As Efton Chisholm III, which sounds like a golfer on the PGA Tour, and according to Gardner Johnson, Efton Chisholm III is a practice squad player, and he ended up catching the game-winning touchdown, as it turned out, for the Patriots. Of course, Chisholm has never actually been on the practice squad. You know who has been on the practice squad? Ding, ding, ding, ding, ding. Yes, C.J. Gardner Johnson. I digress. So that's where we are. Chisholm on the 53-man roster. He did make one spectacular one-handed catch. You saw the highlight, or if you're blind, you heard about the highlight. 23-yard catch from Drake May late in the fourth quarter. So New England loses, but according to C.J. Gardner-Johnson, that's it. Better team lost. Buffalo should have won the game. He doubled down saying New England, quote, ain't do S better than us, close quote. All right. So, King's English right there from C.J. Gardner-Johnson. He said, New England ain't do S better than us. He predicted revenge. There will be revenge in the rematch. All right. So that is a good jumping off point. Let us discuss the question. What stands out? Let's just play off this. What stands out about safety C.J. Gardner-Johnson saying the better team, the Bills, lost to the Patriots? The inferior team beat the better team. All right, so I've got Beehive, Morning Zoo, and Ike's Sandwich Shop. And we will combine all of these things together and have a big pile of jambalaya, big bowl of jambalaya. We'll get some baba ganoush, the gabagoo. We'll have some matzo ball soup. We'll have some chocolate almonds. We'll just have a great time. We'll just be just effing great. Just effing great. So, first of all, to answer the question, what stands out about C.J. Gardner-Johnson and his mouth saying the Bills are better than the Patriots, even though they just played and they lost? Doing talk radio, we love C.J. We do. Gardner-Johnson is just wonderful. Freaking great. The guy's a human Molotov cocktail. And it's one of those guys. When I did that job, when I was a radio locker room stringer guy, you always knew who you needed to get a good soundbite. And there's always, every team's got one or two guys that's the soundbite guy. You always had to know who the soundbite guy was. There was also the repeated guy. When I covered baseball, certain guys would just repeat the question in the form of an answer. That was always a good guy to have, repeated guy. Because if you wanted a certain answer, you'd phrase the question with what you wanted them to say, and then they would just repeat it. They take the question mark out of it. But C.J. Gardner-Johnson over the years has been great. He really is just a firebrand. And he wakes up and says, how can I annoy someone today? Who can I annoy? I would like to annoy someone. Who can I annoy? And it's just great. And football does need characters like this. It's important. I believe it is, willing to kick the beehive down. That's C.J. Gardner-Johnson. He's not afraid to kick the beehive down and rant and the better team lost the game. Blah, blah, blah, blah, blah, blah, blah. There you go. So, gold. Audio gold is what that is. It was the NFL equivalent of what he did. There was a double meaning because he was obviously just trying to get attention. And that's what he does. But he's also look over there guy. Hey, everyone, look over there. Now, you know, in magic, the magic is not the trick. It's getting you to look somewhere else, and then they use the switcheroo. And that's where the magic happens, is because your eyesight is looking somewhere else. You have blindness right in front of you. You don't often see things right in front of you. There's all these little tricks that magicians do. So in this case, Gardner-Johnson did a, hey, look over there, and Josh Allen escaped through the back door. He snuck out. There was an escape portal, and he got out of there. As I'm out of here. See you later, suckers. Bye-bye. Now, Josh Allen was garbage in the second half of this game. He just was. Any way you cut the loaf of bread, it was not good. It was not good. And he had a 74 passer rating, and he got outplayed. Drake May outplayed him, and much to the dismay of CJ. And that's it. That was the ultimate diversion play right there. And so he made it all about him. Now, the best part, as good as all the rest, CJ tried calling the game-winning Efton Chisholm III a practice squad guy. And, of course, he was wrong on that. And this is a masterclass in agitation. It just is. Deflect. That's my quarterback. Stand by your quarterback. And then you end up getting roasted for your own hypocrisy. By the way, tremendous late-game passing by Josh Allen there. Nice job by him. Solid. All right, secondly, to the New England side of things, as Drake May, is he now good? What happened? Drake May was in the crosshairs for the Patriots, Mike Vrabel, and a lot of drama-o-rama around the Pats. New England entered Buffalo averaging an NFL-worst 12 points per game, which I'm told is not good. And then on Sunday, Drake May outplayed Mr. Former MVP guy and Josh Allen in the second half. He was making more plays than the quarterback for the Buffalo football team, which leads to the obvious question. What is the question? The question is, with this upset win over the Bills, Patriots were almost a touchdown dog in that game. Is New England quarterback Drake May now out of the doghouse? Arf! Arf, arf, is he out of the doghouse? So we spent several minutes deliberating the available information to come to the conclusion, and we've determined that one upset victory does not qualify for a presidential pardon, unfortunately, from weeks and weeks of quarterback malpractice, which Drake May had. You say, ifs and buts were candy and nuts, the Patriots would have at least one more win. That Seattle game was pretty much in the bag. And Drake May gave the game to Drew Lock and Seattle. So that's on him, like that game. And you say, well, some other moments there where the Patriots could have, should have, would have won one other game. So at least one, probably two, if Drake May doesn't have his head up his tuchus, they would have won those games. But he's not out of the doghouse is what I'm trying to say because of one decent game. And listen, he made the same mistakes he's been making. I think he's got 17. I saw the stats somewhere. 17 turnovers since the start of the playoffs last year, which is just horrific. All right. So all we've done, we haven't taken him out of the doghouse. Drake May, we've just changed the newspaper. We've replaced the newspaper and everyone wants a parade. You get a parade. Way to go, because you looked somewhat competent on a random October Sunday. Congratulations. For one afternoon, you looked somewhat competent. But, does not delete the first three games of the year. The DVR, somebody has a DVR still, and they're like, wait a minute, you can't do that. Drake May gave the Patriots and the people that support the Patriots evidence of life. There is movement. We have movement. Way to go. Looked a little more like the MVP runner-up last year. Baby steps, baby steps, baby steps, baby steps. Of course, the result says a lot about the way this is handled. Before halftime, it turned out that Drake May did have a case of the burpees. Yet again, he coughed up the football and bent over, coughed up the ball, repeat. And so a couple of mistakes there, two turnovers, a strip sack at the Buffalo 23-yard line in makeable field goal range. Drake May coughed it up, and the pocket collapsed, and he failed to protect the ball. So that's the way he's been playing earlier. It's like he's a morning zoo radio guy. And as a morning zoo radio guy, you just keep giving stuff away, right? Yeah, you get a, you know, free tickets to the concert. You get this, that, and all that stuff. So there you go. He's still firmly in the canine condo, Drake May. He's not out of it. We'll give him a longer leash. Longer leash, as we said, but that's about it. All right, now, final thought. To Jersey we go. Every week there's got to be a controversy in the NFL. We can't get through a weekend without it, which is great for talk radio. Last week, we didn't talk too much about it on this show. There were a lot of people up in arms because a ball boy in Jacksonville, the Patriots got smoked in that game, but one of the ball boys would not give the football to one of the Jacksonville players, and this created quite the hullabaloo. People were up in arms over that. Well, now, this week, the controversy, unless I missed something, I think the big controversy is this. Cardinals lost to the Giants. Game ended on a pick six by Jacoby Brissett. But 36-24, the final. The Giants get the win, as Brissett was very generous. Very generous at the end there. So the bigger controversy came when an NFL official yelled, F you, twice to Cardinals tight end Trey McBride. He yelled it, the official caught on camera yelling, F you at Trey McBride. Now McBride looked baffled. He looked angry. And there were some people from the team, the staffers there for the Cardinals, who had to hold him back. It was like professional wrestling. Hold it back now. Hold it back now. Now, that exchange came in the fourth quarter after McBride thought he was tripped while running a route or route, depending on where you grew up, but no penalty was called. And adding to the annoyance, McBride had his worst game of the year. The tight end for the Cardinals there, he caught seven passes, which is nice, but 31 yards, which is not nice. And so that's the story. Now, the NFL has said they're investigating. The Keystone Cops of the NFL are going to sniff around. So here's the question. What is your perspective on the official yelling F you a couple of times to Cardinals tight end Trey McBride, where the NFL is now going to investigate this great injustice of the modern world? So apparently an NFL player can spend all afternoon MFing the referees, abusing the referees, and heaven forbid, the referee replies with the native language of football. Can't do it. So McBride, from what I read, he asked for clarification. The official clarified with two syllables. First one starts with an F. The second word there, you, and that's it. And that's customer service. That is straight up customer service responding to a complaint. Now, we found it refreshingly human. I liked it. You know, as men being men, that's how you do it. You talk, and not diplomatic. Obviously not diplomatic. The referee and Trey McBride, they weren't negotiating some kind of peace treaty. It was great. McBride went down to Ike's sandwich shop there, ordered the Tongue Hero, and the ref delivered a little extra mustard there in the native tongue. Got the native tongue there. And listen, I grew up on NFL films. I'm getting old, but the NFL films used to show this kind of stuff all the time. Like the referees would yell at the players would yell at the referees. And it was all fun. It was all fun and games. Also, there used to be these MLB videos where old school managers, all the managers are robots now, the lifeless robots in baseball. But there used to be people that had personalities and had lives, and they were interesting people. And big characters, bigger than life characters, people like Earl Weaver and Tommy Lasorda, and they'd yell at the umpires. And the umpires would yell at them. And nobody cared. But now we've given dumb people power, dumb people up in arms. Oh, I can't believe that somebody would talk to Trey McBride like that. First of all, how many people even know who Trey McBride is? Secondly, my God, come on. That was an NFL Films moment with the parental controls turned off for that particular moment. And the media, of course, will analyze what happened there 400 times longer than the actual confrontation lasted, which was very quick, to have a couple of grown-ass men exchange profanity in a violent sport. Oh, my God, we can't have that. That's trauma. That's trauma. Oh, my God, no! Yes, you idiots. You idiots. That's, everything will be fine. No one got hurt. Yeah, that's just, hey, F you. F you. We're all good. An F you for an F you, and the world goes round. And so the NFL should skip the fake outrage and slap the this right into the next. They should come back with that blooper reel thing. Bring back the blooper reel. NFL blooper and bloopers and practical jokes. And there you go. You got the referee. Loudmouth referee. But instead, we'll get some investigation. And the NFL has handled this internally. So-and-so has been fined blank amount of money. It is the Ben Maller Show. We'll take your calls 877-99 on Fox. 877-996-6369. Also, on the X Machine, at Ben Maller. That is at Ben Maller. Well, there were a lot of hotheads. It is still hot a lot of places this time of the year, even though it's early October. El Nino! And we had a well-known NFL player who had to be held back after a confrontation with his former coach, his former head coach. We've got the details on that. And just hours after the Chiefs-Raiders game, the Chiefs speculation machine getting cranked up about a possible addition to that team, which is undefeated to begin the year. We'll get to that as well. We'll do it all, and we will do it next. However, it's a block party kind of a day. It's the A block. And let's find out what hour it is. We go to the Lorena Theater in Sherman Oaks, California, to try to find out what hour it is.
7: Number four.
0: Two jazz hands in the air everywhere. 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

0: 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Reminder, fifth hour podcast. New episodes drop every weekend, Friday, Saturday, and Sunday. It's a spinoff of this show. And you can hear this past weekend's chit-chat. We had Doc Mike from Chicago made the rare and appropriate appearance. And Mike the Leprechaun on the mailbag on Sunday and other riveting episodes as well. So check out the fifth hour podcast. You want to be part of the live show? Operators are standing by. 877-99 on Fox. That's 877-996-6369. Also on X at Ben Maller. That's at Ben Maller. And you can say hello to Lorena FSR.
1: Workout.
0: FSR Tech Queen.
2: Hi, Bill.
0: Right there. And a Koopa Loop at a Bronco Fan. Your comments can and will be used against you in the court of sports radio. So please act accordingly. So one of the other controversies in the NFL this weekend, the 49er-Bronco game, which we did not spend too much time on, but linebacker Dre Greenlaw was enraged. He was very upset.
3: What a clown.
0: That's a Koopa Loop Bronco fan. So Dre Greenlaw upset with Sean Payton and the Broncos, who released him earlier this year. And in the first quarter, Greenlaw made a tackle near the Denver sideline, and he had a message for Sean Payton. He said, "You effed up releasing me." And Payton appeared to respond simply, "I know." And it turned out that that was not the end of the back and forth. The bad blood continued after the Niners got a 10-point win over the Broncos, and Greenlaw confronted Sean Payton on the field. And Fred Warner came over, had to restrain Greenlaw to keep the peace there. And Greenlaw said afterwards, he said, quote, I just haven't talked to him in months. It's just a lot. Okay. They're just trying to catch up. That's it. There you go.
3: Dude was hurt the entire time he was on the team. What do you expect? We're just going to keep you around. Not only he was hurt the entire time, and then when he wasn't hurt, yeah, he was getting suspended for shoving officials.
0: Oh, I do remember that. Yeah. Yeah. One game for threatening an official or whatever. Yeah. They paid him $35 million or something like that, and he didn't do anything for the Broncos.
3: Right.
0: Some of those guys, yeah. They only are good with the, what's his, Deebo Samuel. Sucked with the Commanders. Some of these guys are just good with the Niners. It's weird. It has like the reverse effect. They have that electrical substation. For some people, it hurts them, but for others, it helps. It gives them a superpower. It's very odd. Let's go to the phones. We'll say hello to, let's go to Mark on the North End. Hello, Marky on the North End. Welcome, Mark.
4: Hey, good morning, Ben. How's it going on this Monday?
0: If I was any better, I'd be a May, but not Drake May, because he throws a lot of interceptions and things like that.
4: Well, I gotta say, I won't say he's completely out of the doghouse yet, but I think Romeo Doubs pulled himself out of the doghouse yesterday, and also in the late game last night, yeah. Bryce Young and McMillan, they looked like they were putting on a wide receiver quarterback clinic last night.
0: Did you see who they were playing?
4: Yeah, I saw who they were playing. Why?
0: The Lions, they're the worst defense in the NFL. They suck. So,
4: yeah, I understand that, but yeah, it was amazing how they kept they kept going the opposite way of what's his name, Hutchinson?
0: Yeah, well,
4: They kept him away from...
0: McMillan had 14 catches for like 190-something yards or whatever.
4: Well, yeah, between him and CeeDee Lamb yesterday, they had 31 catches.
0: That seems like a lot. That seems like a lot, Mark. That seems like a lot of catches.
4: That is a lot.
0: Yeah, that is a fair amount of catches for sure there. Yeah, we'll see what going forward here with Drake May, but at least in the second half, for a half of football, he was better.
4: At least Dobbs started catching the ball and getting some yards.
0: Yeah.
4: No more drops. That was a good sign yesterday.
0: There you go. You got your Romeo Doubs. He did not catch everything. There were some drops, but
4: at least he's finally, him and May showed up 4 weeks late, but they showed up.
0: Yeah. Well, they don't have training camp, so they have to wait 4 weeks to start the season. That's how that goes. So
4: maybe they should stop playing some preseason games.
0: I know. They all get hurt anyway. Might as well play.
4: Exactly. What's the problem?
0: Exactly. All right. Thank you. There's a great Mark on the North End there. Hot Patriot talk for Mark. Now, one of the other stories here, and if you're watching the Raider game with Kansas City, Tyquan Thornton made a huge play for the Chiefs. And then we noticed, wait a minute, his leg is bent the wrong way. That leg is not, that's not supposed to go the way that that's going. What's going on with that? It was a terrible, horrific injury. And the Chiefs off to the great start, right? Beat the Raiders, double-digit lead in the fourth quarter. But wide receiver Tyquan Thornton suffering a ankle injury. The foot was bending the wrong way. It was a hot mess. And Thornton, you got to think he's not going to play this season again. That's a season-ending injury. I'm not a doctor. We're going to play one on the radio.
3: He didn't even realize it.
0: Oh, so bad. Jim Nance didn't realize it either. He was like calling the game. Nance didn't realize it. And then they showed the replays. Oh, might want to look away.
3: Well, yeah, he tried to stand up to celebrate his catch.
0: Ah!
3: He's like, wait a minute. Where's my foot?
0: Oh, my foot's over to the right. I got to go to the left. That's just terrible. So now, of course, the connecting of the dots, Tyreek Hill, which will go about as well as Odell Beckham. The Tyreek Hill thing will go about as well as Odell Beckham, but we'll see how that goes. Let's go back to the phones. Benjamin is in the bayou, and he's up next in New Orleans. What's going on, Benjamin? Welcome.
1: Oh, man. Hey, did I hear you say that there was another man from Louisiana call earlier?
0: Yeah. We have a guy named Anthony in Louisiana, but all he does is call up and flirt with Lorena. You actually have sports takes.
1: Oh, you don't see what you do. You add the jambalaya to the cousin delay. I mean, to the gabagoo, and now you got the whole Louisiana nation coming.
0: That's right. I just got to add a poor boy in there. We're good to go, right?
1: You're the new favorite son, my man. Hey, I just got off work, and I'm on my way to the Cushion Delay. You know what that is, huh, Cushion Delay?
0: I have no idea what that. What is that?
1: The rest of the world called that a pig roast.
0: Ah, you're going to a little early morning pig roast.
1: I bring you the Creole, you know, the Creole culture here, so for all your people. But yeah, we're on the way to the Cushion Delay. We're going to drink the homemade wine, and it's a beautiful day because the Saints play it on Monday night.
0: That's right. You got a pregame. That's right. We'll all be watching that Saints game with the Falcons. A little NFC South Donnybrook.
1: We had the whole day. We got the whole day to get ready so we can get ready to pluck them dirty birds. You know, they know the game for the Saints better than when we played. We give the ATL hell.
0: I hear you. Well, enjoy the pig roast. Thank you. There is the great Benjamin from the bayou.
2: I've always wanted to go to one of those.
0: They have them in Hawaii, too. The luau's, they call them in Hawaii. But it's a little different in New Orleans.
2: With a coconut shell? That sounds fun.
0: Oh, in Hawaii? Mm-hmm. They get the Lays. You know, they give you the Lays.
2: Yeah.
0: And all that stuff. And it's the way to go. All right. Let's say hello to Marcel in Brooklyn, the pride of Brooklyn. Hello, Marcel. Welcome.
5: You can call me the pride of Brooklyn all you want. The mean streets of Brooklyn.
0: Thank you. I just did.
5: The happiest place in Brooklyn, the heavenly place of our borough. Boy, oh boy there, Ben, I guarantee you are a real respectful man.
0: That's right. But very respectful.
5: You. Good job by you.
0: Thank you. I appreciate that. And who is the player of the night, Marcel? Who do we have? Player of the night.
5: I have this player of the morning representing. You told me about the Giants and the pick six. So coming up, fingers crossed, ladies and gentlemen.
0: Fingers crossed. I'm very, very important. Yes.
5: In the meantime, we're going to do some food picks. With no New England calls like Mike the Idiot Con and others.
0: We will not put those guys on. I promise you. I would never put those guys on. Very offensive.
5: But let's get into it.
0: All right. By the way, congratulations, Marcel, to your Jets. They ended the streak here after 630. It's a fun fact, by the way. 630.
5: Oh, let's do your fun fight instead. Hit it, Lorena.
0: All right. Fun fact here.
6: Ben Maller fun fact.
0: After 637 days, what did the Jets do that hadn't happened in 637 days?
5: Ooh, lost to the Chicago Bears. That's why.
0: No, the Jets finally ended a 637-day interception drought.
5: Oh,
0: yeah.
5: Wow, interception droughts.
0: Congratulations there. The drought covered 636 opponent pass attempts, 20 consecutive games without a Jets interception. And so congratulations to the Jets as Minka Fitzpatrick intercepted Tyson Bagent in the second quarter of that game. The Jets lost to the Bears, but They did an interception. Okay, here we go. We have some callers that want to play food picks as well. So,
5: yes,
0: caller.
5: Let's get into it, everybody.
0: All right, let's see. Caller, you're on the air, caller. You're line three. Hello, line three. You're on with Marceau. We're doing food picks here, line three.
5: Yeah, line three. Welcome to the show.
7: You're in the doghouse. Are you a rose or a cactus?
5: Wait a minute.
7: I had... What?
5: It's this Mike the Idiot con?
0: I don't know. Do you think it is? I don't know. No, he says no.
7: The podcast mailbag on Fridays or Sundays suggested you and the leprechaun have a verbal octagon.
0: Oh, yeah. You want an octagon, Marcel? You want to go into the octagon against the leprechaun?
5: Well, let's do it.
0: We can't do it right now. We have to promote it. How about Wednesday? Why not Wednesday? We'll promote it on Wednesday. How about that?
5: Oh, yeah. Let's do it. 5 a.m. Eastern, 2 a.m. Pacific. Hump day.
0: Yeah. All right.
5: Right now, let's get to food picks instead.
0: Yes, very important.
7: I'm from Chicago. I had corn candy on a moldy pizza.
5: Oh, yuck.
0: Yucky.
5: That is totally unacceptable. Gross.
0: Yeah, all right. Let's see.
5: This ain't the mixed match.
0: All right, we have another caller. Caller, you're on the air. Hello, caller. Line four, you're on the air, line four, with Marcel in Brooklyn playing food picks. Caller, hello.
5: Yeah, line four, welcome to the show.
8: My buddy Marcel, how are you doing this morning?
5: Wait a minute. Who is this?
0: Well, who do you think it is?
8: It's me, Poppy. Jesus.
0: It is not Jesus. It is not Jesus.
8: No, Jesus, he has nothing to do with this, but you do need Jesus.
0: Yeah. Okay. What is going on? Everything okay, Marcel? What is going on with you?
5: Oh, such a terrible caller.
0: You don't even know who that is, do you? You have no idea. Who do you think that is?
5: It's Hollering James.
0: It is not Hollering. You're 0 for 2.
8: No.
0: You have one more guess. One more guess.
5: It's Mike in New Hampshire.
0: Let's see. Mike, is it reveal answers? Mike in New Hampshire, is that you?
8: It's the Dynasty Sniper, Mike in New Hampshire.
0: Ah, Marcel.
5: 1 and 2.
0: What?
5: So, what do you have for food picks there, Mike in New Hampshire?
0: I love that, Marcel. So,
8: I think you had roadkill pizza.
5: What?
0: Yeah.
5: This is not all right,
0: thank you. My God, I believe you had oodles and noodles, a classic dish.
5: Oh, yes, the oodles and noodles it is.
0: All right, Lorena, you want to play food picks with our friend Marcel? He lives in
2: I think you had cheesy chicken enchiladas.
0: All right.
5: Not a mixed match. And coop-de-loop, same with me and Ben. What you got?
3: I think you had beef pad thai with peanuts.
5: What? This is not a mixed match, it is.
0: What do you think that is, Marcel?
5: Peanuts? It's from Snoopy.
0: Marcel never disappoints. He does not. Very close. All right, reveal answers, please.
5: Yes, it is. Hit the drum roll, please, Lorena.
0: Very demanding. Very demanding.
3: Said please.
5: Oodles and noodles.
0: Yeah.
5: The turkey wings.
0: I'm the all-time wings king at Marcel Food Picks. I have more wins at Food Picks than anyone else. Put that in your pipe and smoke it, Ned in Nebraska. Come on. Please.
5: And the player of the morning representing my big blue.
0: All right. Who is it?
5: The Tom Banks pick six.
0: What do you say? What?
5: The Tom Banks.
0: Oh, okay.
2: Six.
0: All right, I got you. All right, still not as good as your Toronto Raptor from back in the day, you know. Pascal, yeah. All right, thank you, Marcel. All right, there you go. I need some contestants here. We're going to have the Maller Militia Feud. If you'd like to play the feud, come on down and play the feud. Give us a buzz at 877-99 on Fox. We'll get to the Maller Militia Feud in its entirety, and we will do it next. However, it is the B block. Let's go out to the Lorena Theater in Sherman Oaks, California, Ventura Boulevard of Stars, and let's find out what hour it is.
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0: our show, Fox Sports Radio, as we roll on and on through the overnight hours here. Early morning now. A decent sports viewing day today. Got a couple of baseball playoff games and the Monday night football game. I know Benjamin on his way to a pig roast. 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And we're here with you, and you can support the Ben Maller Show podcast. And how do you do that? Well, just listen to it. Yeah, help us out. We're here 4 hours. You're probably not listening all 4 hours. 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So check out the Ben Maller Show podcast. 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Or it's been cannibalized into little bite-sized pieces. 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Subscribe to that. Thank you, thank you, thank you, thank you, thank you, thank you.
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5: The Lakers?
6: I believe the answer is the Clippers.
3: That is the top answer. 40 points. It's Maller Militia Feud.
0: Let's play the feud. Come on down. We've got our buddy Coach Russell in the Orlando area. He's going to be one of our contestants. Hello, Coach Russell. Welcome.
7: Hey, good morning. Got a big game this Friday night. Play for the district championship. So we're excited to play for that. Got to win our third straight.
0: All right. Good luck, Coach. Hope you pull off the win for us. Make us proud there this weekend. And you will be going against Lorena. Pick two or three, Lorena. Two or three.
8: Number two.
0: All right. You have picked Chris in Boston. Hello, Chris. Welcome.
9: Good morning, Ben. How's it going?
0: Good morning. Any old Red Sox names? Well, we don't have time for that. We can't do that.
9: I always have old.
0: I know. There's so many great names of the past. All right. Well, I have a category. Wait, one?
8: Number one. It'll
0: be the top one? Yeah.
8: Yeah.
0: All right. Here we go, gentlemen. Your name is your buzzer. We surveyed 100 men. Well, we didn't. Somebody else did. Tell me one household duty you just refuse to perform. Your name is your buzzer.
9: Chris.
0: I'm doing
9: the dishes.
0: Yeah, absolutely. That's the number one. I want you to know, I do the dishes. So I am a dishwasher. But most men do not want to do the dishes. That is correct, Chris. And you get to go again. There are 1, 2, 3, 4 more answers on the board.
9: Taking out the garbage.
0: Yes, that was also on there. And so you have the top answer and the last answer on the board. That means there are 3 answers left here, Chris, in Boston.
9: Cleaning the bathroom.
0: Oh, my God. Look at this. Unbelievable.
8: It's like you hate doing chores.
0: Yeah.
9: Maybe just a little bit.
0: I don't like cleaning the bathroom either. I don't mind the dishes. And I don't, the garbage I don't love, but I'll do it. But the bathroom I don't really like. All right. So there's 2 answers left. Chris, you have a chance to run the board. You get these last 2 answers. 100 men surveyed. Tell me a household duty you refuse to perform.
9: Doing the dishes.
0: Well, we already had that. And it,
9: okay.
0: It has not changed. 100. All right. We'll give,
8: he said another one.
0: What'd he say? Well, I thought he, all right. Okay. Go ahead.
8: Say it again.
9: I said laundry.
0: Yeah, laundry was on there. All right, look at that. One answer really left. One answer. Down. One answer left. Chris, you can run the board, and here we go.
9: I don't know. I got
0: no idea. All right, Coach Russell, there's one answer left. We had dishes, bathroom, laundry, garbage. There's one other thing that, according to 100 men surveyed, they don't want to do this. Household duty.
7: Make the bed.
0: That's a good one. Is it make the bed? No, it does not make the bed.
7: No.
0: All right. Anybody? Hey, Chris, anything? No?
9: No.
0: No?
7: Sweep the floor.
0: Oh, there you go. There we go. You got it. You got it on the floor there. Coach Russell, it was clean the floor. But Chris, you win a golden ticket. Thank you. All right. Thank you, gentlemen. There you go. Unbelievable.
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0: 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Coming to you live on a Tampa Bay Rays victory Monday. That's right, the Tampa Bay Rays one step closer to the American League Championship Series after a Game 1 victory over the New York Yankees on Saturday night in what was one of the most dominant pitching performances in the playoffs we've ever seen. I've certainly ever seen. I mean, you can't do much better than Drew Rasmussen did Saturday night, and you got to take your hats off to the Tampa Bay Rays for what they've done.
20: Electric.
0: And what they're doing.
20: He was incredible. They needed every ounce of it.
0: Yeah.
20: And then giving up the hit in the eighth inning, but Mesa Jr., no panic, collects himself, collects the baseball.
0: Him and Walls both. It was a perfect turn to get the guy out. Austin Wells.
20: Yeah, Austin Wells. The relay was immaculate.
0: Yeah, every part of that.
20: And you're right. Walls, too, was very like calm, cool, collected. Just, hey, let's make that perfect throw over to third base.
0: You knew it, too, right? When you saw Wells turning second, I know me. I was like, oh, wow, I can't believe he's going to third.
20: Dead.
0: Done. This is a dumb move.
20: It was really dumb.
0: You're scoring on a single if you stay in second base.
20: Well, baseball 101, as we all know, is, and it's taught in Little League, is you never make that first or third out at third base.
0: Yeah.
20: For that exact reason,
0: the
20: Pat.
0: First out, much more excusable to me than the third out.
20: Definitely, because the third, especially in a game like that, where, all right, so you're trying to extend, if you're making the first out there, if you're the leadoff guy, and you're like, hey, we got to make something happen here, I'm getting a third base, so right away, a fly ball is getting me in, you're right, much more excusable. When you got nothing going, you finally broke up that no-hitter, you could be on second base, and in a game that you were getting crushed, you could be, you're the tying runs right on second base, and yep, it's you. So just a horrible decision, and I'm so glad he made it. Place was electric. I was there Saturday night. Nick Wise and I went together. It was, I've never seen the drop like that, 40,000 plus, just as loud as could be. And I was worried. I was worried going in there. I was like, all right, what's the crap? I thought it might be 60-40 Rays fans.
0: I saw somebody say 60-40, and I'm like, it certainly didn't look like it to me on television.
20: I think closer to north of 70-30 for yeah, Rays fans. It was extremely impressive how they showed up and drowned out the Yankees fans, and they needed every ounce of it. And in a way, Pat, you know, I know a lot of people are disappointed that the Rays didn't make history and get a no-hitter and Rasmussen get the no-hitter.
0: Silly.
20: There are positives to it. Like, did I want it? Yeah, and I know you wanted it too. We all wanted it.
0: Yeah.
20: But at least he didn't have to go tax himself more innings or more pitches, one extra inning. But on top of that, and I think what's very important, to get Baker in there as a closer in a high leverage situation early in the playoffs.
0: A week off.
20: Right. Like, I thought that was so valuable,
0: yep,
20: to get him in there and let him feel it, get back after a week off and get back in the pitching mode. So I actually took some positives from that.
0: And we talked about it on Friday. You know, we were talking about whether we should fear or respect the Yankees and all this. And I'm like, let's remember Drew Rasmussen, the last time he pitched was against the New York Yankees to clinch the American League East, and he went in there and nearly threw a no-hitter and struck out 11 batters. And I never imagined, and I'm like, you know, we need him to be nails again, but that's why I was so confident coming into the series is what Drew Rasmussen had just done against the Yankees. I never imagined he would equal that feat. I figured that, you know, I thought he'd be great. Didn't think he'd have no hits once again, this time going into the eighth inning.
20: 10 strikeouts, just dominant, man.
0: So good.
21: I don't know if you guys saw the post-game show, and I think it kind of summed it up best for me. Pedro Martinez, and again, it's kind of hyperbole, which is interesting coming from myself, because he wasn't the definition of the word, but Pedro Martinez said it was a perfect performance, which it wasn't because he had the walk and the hit, but it was as close to perfect as you could get. And when you have one of the greatest pitchers in MLB history calling your start perfect, that pretty much tells you everything you need to know about it.
20: Yep, and it was just exactly what they needed to start this playoff run. If you missed it last night, the Brewers, what a comeback win for them. Off Mason Miller in the ninth inning, bases loaded, two RBI base hit off 103 mile an hour heater for Churio. So the playoffs has been electric. I mean, this is beginning of October already. It is the greatest time of year. It's unfortunate the Bucks stink right now.
3: Yeah, no, it could be even better, but right now it's still very good with what the Rays are doing. And I thought when you talked about the post game show, I didn't hang around for the studio stuff with Pedro. I thought you were going to talk about Drew Rasmussen after the game on the field talking to the woman. She does a great job too. The woman that was doing all the on field. She was talking to the managers before the game. I'm drawing a blank on her name, but anyways, he was talking to her and you know, he looked so composed the entire night and obviously was, but he said his heart was like beating through his chest. Like he's like, he looked calm and he was dominant, but he's like, I wasn't calm at all.
20: I don't know how they do it. And especially in that situation, the playoffs, 40,000 plus, all cheering for you. On the text line, is Peralta pitching tonight? Yes, Freddie Peralta on the bump for the Rays tonight. A very important game to you. Got to win at home.
3: AL pitcher of the month, Freddie Peralta, coming into the playoffs.
20: And if you, I know you're at home and you have the advantage or should, but it does feel like if you win tonight, even though it's at home against Schlittler, you kind of steal one, it feels like. Maybe that's crazy talk.
3: I don't feel that way because, as Sam had noted last week, and we've talked about a couple times, like the Rays have gotten to Schlittler. Like they've probably hit him as well as just about anybody. Like we've talked about, like he is the Cy Young this year, right? Like everybody just expects that to be the case.
20: Unanimous.
3: But the Rays have done well against him. So yes, whenever you're up against a pitcher that good, and you saw they only scored one run on Saturday night, you obviously are up against it. But with the way Peralta's been pitching, and with the way the Rays have performed against Schlittler before, I feel like it's a toss-up.
20: Atlanta late night beat the Dodgers 3-2, so that series is tied at one game apiece.
3: The Doyers are in trouble?
20: The Doyers are in trouble.
3: Yeah. Speaking of in trouble, yes, we've gone, Aaron did mention it quickly, but we've gone nearly almost 8 minutes now without mentioning your Tampa Bay Buccaneers, and that's because, frankly, the Rays deserved our attention first and most. After a dominant performance in the playoffs, they absolutely deserved our attention first and most. But the Tampa Bay Buccaneers, it is a overreaction Monday. And at this point, there is no overreaction to the Tampa Bay Buccaneers. And like, there are dumb reactions. We took some phone calls last night, frankly, that like, I'm like, can we just stop it with some of the nonsense? Like, I don't care how much, like a guy called in last night, Aaron, and he went, you know, even Tom Brady hated Todd Bowles. And I'm like, well, what evidence do you have of that? And then he went on to talk about the fact that they didn't go for the field goal and some of the things that have been going wrong on defense. And like, he had all these very fair criticisms of Todd Bowles, but he had to lead it off with, even Tom Brady hated him. And it's like, don't waste your time with the nonsense that isn't relevant whether or not it's true or not. Well, it is not.
20: It's more a credibility thing. Like the second I hear that, now everyone can decide on their own, but the second I hear somebody say that with just not any knowledge of what's going on behind the scenes,
3: I'm like, what evidence do you have of that?
20: Yeah, you've lost me.
3: Zero. As a matter of fact, if anything, there's evidence the other way because there are suggestions that Tom Brady is the one who wanted Todd Bowles to take over for Bruce Arians.
20: Not going for it on the field goal, that's the sticking point. Like, that's the egregious, like, going for it on fourth and long when your offense is inept.
3: Yeah, and that's what I'm saying. Like, we've got plenty of things to piss and moan about, plenty of things to complain about when it comes to Todd Bowles and the Buccaneers. We don't need to worry about, like, nonsense that has nothing to do with the game. And, yes, it was a 65-yard field goal. And, by the way, I told Chris Mathis I wouldn't have gone for it.
20: You wouldn't have gone for the field goal?
3: Correct.
20: Oh.
3: But I had forgotten. I thought it's a little bit too far out of his range. 65 yards, like, for any kicker, like, that's almost the record now. Like, I just didn't think that, I didn't know that he could make it. And then I was reminded, that he actually hit a 65-yarder last year, Chief McLaughlin.
20: Outdoor.
3: I think it was there, Ray J.
20: Yeah. So
3: it was exactly a year ago in week four against the Philadelphia Eagles. He hit a 65-yarder. And I'll raise my hand and be like, I forgot that happened, that he hit a 65-yarder. And in that case, yes, why not send him out there as opposed to your offense? And I said to you before the show, even if it's Baker Mayfield, are you confident they can pick up a 4th-and-11 right now?
20: No.
3: No.
20: I'd rather take the chance and tie the game. Coach Todd Bowles, he might have forgotten as well about that 65-yarder.
4: Yeah, we did. It was too far for us. A good 10, 15 yards too far for us. And wind was blowing that way as well. We thought about it. Didn't feel good about it.
20: 10, 15 yards.
3: By the way, when he says the wind was blowing that way as well, he doesn't mean in McLaughlin's face. It was going with them. It would have, if the wind was going to impact the kick, it would have been in their favor because it wasn't a swirling wind, wasn't going side to side. It was a breeze. It didn't look like a stiff wind by any means. But when he mentions the wind, what he's talking about is it's at our back. It would have helped us. So to say it was 10 to 15 yards out of McLaughlin's range, again, I thought it was maybe a little bit out of his range. I knew he's hit from over 60. I forgot he had hit from 65.
20: 10 to 15 would suggest that if it was 50 to 55, Todd Bowles wouldn't feel comfortable.
3: Which is, just a lie. I mean, it's not even a lie. It's just him frustrated at the podium, not knowing what to say. But we've gone for 50-plus yarders so many times in the last year plus. And by the way, McLaughlin's been fantastic.
20: What a mess. What a mess. I mean, do you fire your head coach and get stuck with the pieces of rubble? I mean, the season would be rubble at that point.
3: It is rubble.
20: Or you just stick with this and week after week after week. It's a definition of insanity.
3: I ended up being the last question to Todd Bowles yesterday. And I just said, there's been one team in the history of the NFL to go 0-4. And we have that? I didn't think we had that.
5: Frustrating loss, obviously. That's
20: right. No. Do we have that? I've heard you ask. Which one is it, Sam?
21: I can grab it.
20: Hold on, Dave.
4: I can speak on 0-4. And,
20: no, that's not it. What about this one?
4: I'm the head coach. I can do more. No. I can always do more.
20: No, that's on me.
3: I saw the list.
4: I can always do more.
20: I can always do more.
3: Yeah, we can all do more. That was the theme. It's more, more, more, more, more. And we need more in so many different ways.
20: I heard you ask it, so I might have not grabbed it.
3: Yeah.
20: But.
3: No, I didn't think we did have it here on the list, but are we waiting for it?
20: My bad.
3: I just said there's been one team in the history of the NFL to go 0-4 and then make the playoffs. What tells you that this is the team? And I pointed to the locker room. What tells you that this is the team that could be the second team to do that? And he's like, I'm just worried about beating the Cowboys. And I'm like, thank you. Which
20: coach speak.
3: I get it. You can only focus on one game. But I would have loved, and Ronnie said to me in the postgame show, because we always listen to the whole coach, and he said, well, I don't know if he realized I asked the question, but he's like, what do you want him to say in that moment, right? And I was like, I'd love him to say that team's got fire and they're no quit, and I get it, what are you going to say when you're 0-4? But yeah, I'd love something other than we just got to try to beat Dallas on Thursday night.
20: I mean, every game is a one score game.
3: Yeah, hey, they're right there, guys. They're right there.
20: Can't say they're only one game out anymore after Carolina did their job against Detroit yesterday.
3: And one way or another, with New Orleans and Atlanta going tonight, we will have another two-win team in the division
20: right,
3: as the Buccaneers are 0-4. So it's pathetic, and there's really no excuses for anything. I don't see a lot of value in firing Todd Bowles right now. I don't think it's getting better, and frankly, I don't know if I want to. Do we want to win 5 games this year and be middle, 7th, 8th pick, or maybe have one of the top picks?
20: Maybe get a Jeremiah Smith.
3: It sucks so bad to be talking about that in week 4, but that's what they've done. That's what they've done, and that's what they've earned. All right, there are things to like we talked about on Saturday night with the Tampa Bay Rays, and we'll get into things I like coming up next. It's the Pat and Aaron Show. But first, I want to remind you things I like. My good friend John Morgan is always there for you whenever you're thinking about a mortgage. And right now, we'll talk about John Morgan in a little bit, but John Howard. 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

0: 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I'm going to give you a weird one. This is a weird thing I like, and I realized it on Saturday. Saturday was very frustrating overall from a college football standpoint. I may have gotten almost every one of my picks for Pick'em in college football wrong. The one I know I got right is Alabama. And I was thinking to myself, you know, I said to you guys on Friday when we were doing Pick'em, like they've let people hang around a little bit and then they just bludgeon them eventually every single game. And that's what it was again on Saturday, although it was a little earlier of a bludgeoning, I guess. But they just look really good. Here's why it's a weird one. When Nick Saban was the head coach at Alabama, it was like Darth Vader, and you couldn't root for the Death Star. And like, you just like Alabama. Like, I don't like Alabama. I'm not an SEC guy. It's not like it's a direct rivalry, but they were so good for so long, and Nick Saban was so unlikable, even though he's not a bad dude. Like, as a coach, he was very stiff, and I hated everything about Alabama and that program. And for some reason, because Kalen DeBoer is like, and he's a good coach. Obviously, he got that job for a reason. But because they haven't been as dominant until so far this season, they haven't been as dominant under DeBoer. They've been, you've mentioned the woman who won the lottery and immediately wanted to pay his buyout. Like, he's not reached the Nick Saban status at Alabama. He is not necessarily loved by everybody in Alabama. It doesn't seem like they're sold on him yet. But all of a sudden, a program that forever was so unlikable to me. I don't know. I don't want to say I find myself rooting for them, but I don't look up and see Alabama winning by 20 points on a Saturday and go, ugh.
1: You don't hate them
0: anymore.
1: Yeah, me neither.
0: I kind of like them. I kind of like Alabama this year.
1: I don't
0: know
1: if I like them. I don't hate them. I've enjoyed watching them. Keelan Russell, whether he's having to orchestrate a comeback or do what he has to do. From the start, they were dominant against Mississippi State. So
0: yeah.
1: That was a blowout. Saturday in general was just an incredible sports day. Things I like. Saturday night, I mean, Ray J was packed for USF. Tough game for USF.
0: Yeah. Will it be again?
1: I was at the Trop, 40,000+. You could feel it. It was the most electric I've ever seen the Trop. Rays fans galore. They were certainly the loud. They were, when you talk about the Yankee fans and how many were going to be there, it was very apparent and obvious that the Rays fans had taken over the Trop. That was incredible. Sam, you were at Benchmark, your birthday weekend. You were watching the Lightning game or their home opener, and then you were watching the Rays on your phone. So you saw how electric that place was. That was sold out.
2: Yeah, it was incredible. It was, I was telling you, Pat, as well, when we were watching the Lightning game, there was a couple whistles early in the second period, and I had the Rays game on my phone, and it got to the ninth inning, and I looked at my girlfriend. I was like, hey, just so you know, babe, I got to lock in here. I'm just paying attention to the Rays. And so the final outcomes, I yell a couple expletives. The guy in front of me, like 2 seconds later, he yells a couple expletives. And then like a second later, a guy 2 section over yells, let's freaking go, with some expletives. And we all kind of had this moment. And then there was pretty much an immediate whistle. And that's when our boy Greg Wolf came over the intercom and hit us with your Tampa Bay Rays have knocked off the Yankees, and the place exploded. It was awesome.
0: What I love about that moment you just described is so many dudes have had that moment in different situations, or women have had that. Like, as sports fans, that's a moment that we have that like most other people never will. Most other people will never understand that moment of like, you're excited. I'm excited. Like, we root for the same team.
1: About the same thing.
0: Like, yeah. Like, maybe politics or something like that for you people that suck and like politics more than sports. I don't know. But like, outside of sports fans, like, who has that moment of like, because like, if you're at a concert, for instance, you know, everybody there at the concert is there for the music. Like, you all probably like the same stuff. But like, there's never, for me, that I can think of, that random moment of like, wait, we're all together. We're all on the same team. Like, you have with sports.
1: How awesome are phones?
0: They're awesome. Although I will say, I was watching, I even tweeted out on Saturday night, like, I don't know how you choose to go to either of those games, any of those games, sitting there watching all three of them in my living room. I was like, I'd have a lot of FOMO. And I have my question for Sam is, Aaron, when you think about like Saturday night and the way it went down, how much regret do you think you would have had if it was a no-hitter for Drew Rasmussen?
2: It's funny you ask that, because yesterday I went golfing with my pops and my girlfriend for my birthday, and he had just come back, and I saw him, and he asked me, he's like, what would you have done if Drew would have thrown a no-no? He's like, were you thinking about it? And in my mind, it never crossed my mind, like, oh, the FOMO, if he would have thrown a no-no. Yet had he done it, I would have been very depressed.
0: The no-no FOMO?
1: Were you rooting against the no-no?
2: Of course not. No, I was so we were texting about it in the group chat. I was surprised, and it all worked out, and I'm excited for the future of this playoff run that Brian Baker got his nod. But I wanted Drew to stay in there even after he gave up the hit. So, I mean, no, never was I cheering against the no-no. It would have been incredible.
1: It would have been. I'm so glad that Baker was able to close the door, because Sam wouldn't have been alone. There would have been so many fans that would have been like, how could you have taken the ball from Rasmussen?
0: Oh, yeah. He may not have. He may not have taken the ball from Rasmussen.
1: No. I'm saying Sam wanted to keep him in even after giving up the hit.
0: Oh, yeah.
2: He was so dominant.
1: And I get that. I understand that. Like, he was shoving. He was playing, pitching so well. Like, I totally understand that sentiment. Like, you go with what you're supposed to do, and you put your closer in that situation. But I kind of get that.
0: I don't think there's a wrong answer, right? Like, I understand Sam and people that would have wanted to keep Drew out there, but I also totally agree with you about the value of getting Baker out there, especially, like we said, with nearly a week off. Like, to me, very, very valuable. All right, last thing really quickly, things I like. You know what we don't do enough anymore?
1: What?
0: I don't know. Maybe you do and I don't, but Hooters. Hooters. Heidi and I went Saturday. Just some boneless wings and stuff.
1: Great wings.
0: Dude, yeah, it's been too long.
1: Yeah.
0: It's a good spot.
1: When I'm going to play poker with Ian, I'm like, I'm going to stop by Hooters.
0: It's so close.
1: Yeah, it's so close. It's been a while since I've been there.
0: We've got the one right down the street from us, too, over by the university, you know.
1: Great food. Like, yeah. People are like, well, when you just say it's great food, we know what you really mean. And I'm like, no, I really mean I like the wings. I like everything else too, but I like the wings.
0: Believe me, my wife isn't going for everything else. She likes the wings. All right, when we return, it's time for today's top headlines. And do you think Todd Bowles should be fired during the season, or will you stand by keeping him no matter what? That's coming up on the Pat and Aaron Show.
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2: They're brought to you by Rivard Buick GMC. What a weekend we had across the bay, gentlemen. We had Saturday night. You had the Rays with a 1-0 win. Drew Rasmussen, almost perfect. He was incredible. We had college.
0: If Pedro says he's perfect, he's perfect.
2: He's very beautiful to me. Famous little Vine back in the day. You had the Rowdies in action with a sellout. You had the Rays sellout crowd. You had the Lightning with a sellout crowd on Saturday night as well. Bolts picked up a big win over the Capitals on Saturday night with 3-1 was the score. Connor Geeky, he gets his first of the season. It was nice to see him after we've talked about him for the last 2 years, and he never seemingly can find it, but he looked good on Saturday night, gents.
1: Yep, it was a good Saturday night and had to get things going for the Lightning. But, it was a beautiful weekend overall.
0: Geeky is still a young guy. Like, I don't think that, you know, the ship has sailed on that kid yet by any means. And good to see him get involved the other night. I think we'll see a lot from Geeky this year. They're going to need a lot from Geeky this year, without question.
2: They certainly will. We had college football galore over the weekend as well. The University of Florida Gators, they went up to Columbia, Missouri, and they pick up their first loss of the season, 45-17. UCF,
1: it just felt like that was going to happen. Felt like I didn't think they were going to get smashed like that, but I didn't think they were going to win that game.
2: Was a trap game for sure. UCF loses on the road at Houston.
0: Can you call it a trap game when you lose by nearly 30 points?
1: As far as I think for gamblers looking at that going, oh my God, I can get the Gators at that value.
0: Okay.
2: Yeah, less than a touchdown favorite. Was it 5.5, I think it ended at? Right around there?
1: Which I guess it maybe wasn't a trap because I think a lot of people were on Missouri.
0: I'll tell you this. You're an idiot if you took the Gators on Saturday, and I can confirm that because I took the Gators on Saturday.
2: Well, the other trap one, me and Aaron, we were talking about it on the Blitzvah, Temple at USF on Saturday night.
1: By the way, if you don't know what the Blitzvah is, Sam and I do a podcast on the side. 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
2: Talking about football across the state of Florida, USF and Brian Hartline pick up their first loss of the season, 17-13. Temple comes into Ray J. Back-to-back days, Saturday and Sunday, with home team losses at Raymond James Stadium. The offense for USF was simply anemic, and it has been for now basically the last 2 weeks.
1: Yeah, they don't have a quarterback. Like, they just don't throw the football. They don't seem to try to move the football down the field. They certainly don't move as fast as the goalish days. They've gotten lucky, they've fought back and really worn their opponents down throughout the season. They've been able to condition themselves to stay in games and be effective late. On Saturday, that wasn't the case.
0: Not what I expected from a Brian Hartline-led club. We've talked so much about the litany of wide receivers that have come through Ohio State while he was there and the job that he's done with them, and looking forward to seeing him build that. And look, obviously it's his first year, but build that kind of program here at USF. And like, that was, we were talking about it all offseason. That was what was exciting and intriguing to me, was what is this offense going to look like this year with Brian Hartline? And so far, not good.
2: Last couple college football games we had over the weekend, Miami goes to Death Valley and they storm Clemson out of the building, 41-13. And the real stunner, though, how about Florida State? We all picked Virginia, so I guess we should have known that Florida State was going to pick up a win, but nobody, and I mean nobody, expected them to win by 31 points over Virginia, 38-7. Norvell had that offense rolling.
0: Bigger surprise, Florida State winning by that much or Florida losing by as much as they did?
2: Oh, Florida State to me, and it's not close.
1: I think it's Florida State as well. Doing that at home, and now they've got Louisville coming up, and Louisville, it's been a train wreck for them, so maybe they'll turn it around before they get to Miami and get trounced, because Miami will kill them.
2: Oh, it's going to get ugly. It will be a bloodbath, but it was nice to at least see a glimmer of hope out of Mike Norvell and that Florida State Seminoles team. But I want to go back to Saturday night. Drew Rasmussen, we talked about it earlier in the show, how good he was, but how about Drew Rasmussen against the Yankees, and maybe we'll see him in game four. Hopefully we don't, because the Rays will win three, and that'll be that. But the lowest ERA by any pitcher against the Yankees since integration with a minimum of 10 starts. How about Drew Rasmussen with a 1.6 ERA? The next closest, Hoyt Wilhelm with a 1.9, Roger Morey with a 2.3, and then Chris Bassett with a 2.31. Drew has been historic against the Bronx Bombers.
0: He's been so good. It's what we saw when they clinched the AL East. It's what we hoped to see on Saturday, and we did. And I think since integration should be a thing that we use more often.
1: Why?
0: Because I've said to you before, like, I feel like a lot of the records before integration shouldn't really count.
1: I guess that's right. I don't know if that's right.
0: I imagine some of the best athletes of the time were not in the games because they weren't allowed to play. So, yeah, I have an issue with... It's like if you hold the scoring record at the Jewish Community Center, right? Is that the same?
1: That counts. You know what?
2: Yeah, it just doesn't count
0: only,
2: for
0: only
2: much.
0: At the Jewish Community Center, not citywide, right?
1: Damn. Kind of got me.
0: You know what I mean? Like, if you go out to the streets, if you go out somewhere else, and it's other people playing, you might not be the scoring leader anymore.
1: Yeah, that's... as good as an example as you could give me. I can really see it now.
0: Well, it comes right from you. Like, I've given you the example from you telling me, like, oh yeah, like at camp.
1: Yeah, but sometimes you need a new view to see it. And I'm getting a...
2: You got the full AMC premiere screen on that one.
1: Yeah, I'm looking down. I can see it all.
0: You're like, I can say it out loud as much as I want to, but until someone holds the mirror in front of my face, I don't actually see it.
1: I see it now.
2: I can see clearly now the rain. Sorry. a lot of songs this morning, and that one I actually got right, not to be confused with Lean On Me, which I got wrong during the commercial break. But we had a big football Sunday yesterday. The Bucs, the losers yet again, 0-4. But some of the biggest news in the NFL, how about the Baltimore Ravens? They could be in trouble after Lamar Jackson went down with an ankle injury on what was essentially a scramble Hail Mary at the end of the first half. It was going to be the last play of the second quarter. He takes a sack, falls on his ankle, doesn't play in the second half. Left M&T Bank Stadium with a walking boot. So could be problematic time in Baltimore, gentlemen.
0: Whenever you miss the whole second half and walk away in a boot, you're probably not going to be seen for at least a couple of weeks. And if Lamar Jackson isn't there, that team could be in a lot of trouble. You're not wrong.
1: Yeah, two-time MVP goes down. You're in a lot of trouble. I think Huntley is solid, but he's not even close to Lamar Jackson.
0: No.
2: The interesting thing to me about that is Ian Rappaport, after the game, put out a thing saying Jackson is believed to be day-to-day. I just don't believe that whatsoever if you don't play the entire half and you leave the stadium in a boot.
1: They had a significant lead at the half, I believe. I'm not going to lie. I wasn't watching a ton of that game. It ended up being a close game, 24-18, but I believe they had a pretty significant lead at the half.
2: It was 21-7 at the half.
1: Yeah, so that's not enough to like go, we're going to sit our quarterback. So,
0: and you don't put him in a boot if he doesn't need it.
1: That's true.
2: Yeah, I just found it very interesting. If you, like I said, you're wearing a boot to leave the game and then you're reportedly day-to-day, I just don't know if I'm buying the noise on that one. But AFC North play is about to kick off for the Ravens, so maybe they're just playing some mind games with that. But that is today's top headlines, brought to you by Rivard Buick GMC, the number two GMC dealer in the country.
1: So, last year when Lamar was dealing with his injuries, the Ravens were battling from behind. Right, the record wasn't good. If you're going to have Lamar battling injuries, you want to do it from a position of strength with your record.
0: Yeah, and not Lamar Jackson, but Baker Mayfield, not in a position of strength with his injury, the Buccaneers, that is, of course. And they are now 0-4 with the Cowboys coming up on Thursday night. And this team has looked ill-prepared every single week, with an entire week. And with weeks to plan for week one, but since then, with an entire week, every week, they've looked underprepared. Now, they have 3 days to get ready to go to Dallas and play the Dallas Cowboys, and they're doing so with an undrafted rookie free agent at quarterback. Keith texted in and says, can't be mad at Daniel's interceptions. They were Baker-like. First of all, I don't care if they were Baker-like. To me, that's irrelevant. I'm not mad at his interceptions because he's a rookie free agent in his first start. Look at the numbers in recent years for rookie free agents starting at quarterback. And by the way, not just in their first ever start at quarterback, just when they've started, period. The numbers are bad. And if you expected a whole lot more than that for Jalen Daniels, with the way things are going around him, I just don't really understand how you thought this kid would come in here and immediately save the day. I thought it was unfair to him, and he didn't get the boo birds after his interceptions like Baker has recently. Baker and the offense has been booed a lot the first 3 weeks. I think a lot of Bucs fans took it easy on Jalen yesterday, but I'm not mad about the interceptions because he's an undrafted rookie free agent.
1: They're frustrating, right? They're frustrating, yeah. Because
0: the second one was like, what was that?
1: With Jalen, he did look a lot like Baker, except he looked like a faster version of Baker.
0: Yeah.
1: But there were a lot of things I saw that felt similar to Baker Mayfield. Now, the kid has an absolute cannon of an arm.
0: Yeah.
1: His accuracy can be problematic at times, as we saw. I think they were so close yesterday.
0: They've been so close every week.
1: Their defense has turned a corner. They're playing better. They're turning the football over. They're still giving up way too many chunk yards when they can't. Early on and down, when you pin guys back, when you're, when they have a penalty and then you're allowing them on the first play to get the chunk yards back, there's still a lot of issues. But overall, I think the defense has done enough to win the last couple ball games for this team. The offense has been horrible. Right. Yeah, and that's all you asked for. You know, it was adequacy, and then the offense was supposed to do enough to win. The problem is the offense is horrible, and it's not just the quarterback position. No. If it's the offensive line position, it's all of them. It's Zach Robinson and the play calling, which is terrible, just absolutely terrible. They cannot figure this thing out, and somehow, some way, you've got to figure out how to get your best playmakers the football, and they cannot do it.
0: Nope, and that was the issue last year as well. And I don't want to give Zach Robinson a pass because his play calling, I do believe, has been poor. However,

0: after that or whatever it was. Short of that kind of miraculous turnaround where the Buccaneers show up on Thursday night and beat the Cowboys, and then all of a sudden next Sunday they're winning, and then all the, like, if they go on this amazing run, maybe they save Todd Bowles' job. Short of that, and anybody who's watched any amount of Buccaneer football for the first 4 weeks knows it's not happening. They're not going to reel off 12 straight wins or 11 straight wins this season. They're just not going to do it. So short of that, Todd Bowles is dead man walking. The question is there a benefit to firing him now or in a week or in 2 weeks? 888-388-0957. 888-388-0957. You can also text your thoughts to 82945. Message and data rates may apply. Here's what I'll say. I get it. If you think he should be fired right now, if you think he should be fired if they lose one or two more games, whatever it might be. I did see a couple of texts when we first mentioned this before the break saying stick with him through the rest of the season. And that's still the way I'm leaning. I don't see much benefit. If anything, I see more risk in firing him now. I think you risk, if you fire, let's say he loses two more games and you fire him at 0-6. Maybe, just maybe, whoever you put in place, which I think there's a lot of question who the hell that would be, whoever you put in place creates a little bit of a spark. And either A, screws up your draft positioning, which at this point in the season, unfortunately, we are already having to consider, or B, creates just enough of a spark for you to hire your interim head coach as your next head coach. And we've seen that go horrifically wrong over and over again, too. That's why don't see a lot of benefit.
1: That's why, to eliminate that, the only choice would be Danny Smith because Danny Smith, you don't have to worry about
0: it. I just feel like he deserves it as like a lifetime achievement award.
1: Right, exactly.
0: If you're going to fire Todd, and he would be fun. Like, it would be, the team would be gross, but at least he'd be fun to listen to every press conference.
1: And if they do somehow miraculously get the season on the right track, you don't have to worry about it because of his age. He's not going to get hired as a head coach.
0: You know what he looks like is Mick from Rocky.
1: Yeah.
0: You ever watch Rocky?
1: Yeah.
0: Right? The guy in the corner. Throw in the towel. Like, if it's bad enough, maybe we can get him to just go full Mick.
1: Then
0: throw in the towel from the sideline.
1: I think it would be the only choice. But listen, I don't know about the only choice. That's yeah, incorrect.
0: It probably wouldn't be him, to be honest with you.
1: For if you're going to do it, though, you have to be very careful because you have an entire staff of coaches as well. Mm-hmm. And if you cut off the head, some of those guys are going to have to be elevated to different positions. Guys are going to be moving around. Things are going to change. How are they going to react to that situation? Some of those guys, I'm assuming, are very loyal to Todd. This is also your livelihood and your job on the line.
0: Yeah. Nobody's going to stop coaching or start coaching worse because Todd's gone. But I just explain to me, and for all the people who say fire him now, and I see one on the text line right now, right? Explain to me how it's better. Explain to me what you get other than the satisfaction of seeing him be fired because you're upset with the way he's coached the team, which, again, I get it. If you're upset with the way he's coached the team, I'm not telling you you're wrong. But if you're thinking about just what's best for the Buccaneers and not your feelings, what do you get and what do the Buccaneers get out of firing Todd Bowles right now? If you tell me they get better, I don't even know if we should want that as Buccaneer fans, because maybe Jeremiah Smith is that attractive that we just let this thing play out. But even beyond that, there's a lot of really good talent in this upcoming draft. I never believe outside of like that last week when they threw it for Jameis. I get that. But otherwise, I don't believe in tanking for a draft pick. So I'm almost saying that tongue in cheek. But I've just told you what I believe are the risks, which is you end up going with a interim head coach that doesn't help you or does help you just enough to then hire that guy and make that mistake, which I always believe is a mistake. I don't remember a situation where it's worked out really, really well. Or you just screw up your draft position.
1: Yeah. I mean, I think I don't think either one is wrong. Like, it's whatever you're comfortable with. I think you nailed it. I think a lot of it is just a satisfaction for Bucks fans to go, Good. Good riddance. We wanted you gone. Now you're gone. He should have.

0: gone. There's no doubt about it. There's some things now, you know, you look back, hindsight, 2020, Jason Light has made some mistakes. I mean, the way this thing is going right now, Emeka Buka is not helping anybody on this team. Emeka Buka is not helping. Nobody's helping anybody on this team as far as the offensive concern. You know what they had a problem with? And they've had a problem with? On defense, linebacker, outside, inside. You look at the draft, you look at Emeka Buka at that time, we're like, remember we scratched our head going, why are you drafting a wide receiver in the first round? Carson Schwechinger is having a great start to his career.
1: He's a great player.
0: Like, those are guys that you could have had. There are guys that could have helped, and we knew it at the time of like, whoa, why are you going with a guy where that's a cherry on top as far as the receiving core?
1: So when
0: you
1: thought.
0: Have other needs. What?
1: So we thought.
0: And he has not been. And Chris Godwin, I mean, yeah, they got him the ball at times yesterday, but not enough as far as I'm concerned. He's not getting the football enough. Yeah. Emeka Buka, you're down Jalen McMillan. Like, this thing is, there's been a mistakes made on a lot of different fronts.
1: It's hard for me to put it on, especially at wide receiver, any of the individual players when the entire offense looks like crap, right? Like when the offensive line isn't blocking and the quarterback is underperforming, it's hard for me to get on wide receivers. For instance, yesterday, Emeka Buka, who had 2 catches for 13 yards, by the way, to your point, he had 1 target pretty late into the fourth quarter. And then they started looking for him because they had to throw the football, right? Like, there was no downfield passing throughout that game. So whether it's Emeka Buka or Chris Godwin or like this, you're going to have to create with a lot of yak if you're going to get much done. And we've seen so far that hasn't necessarily, unless he's in space, hasn't been Emeka Buka's game. He's not a break like Chris Godwin is and can be. He's not a break a tackle and get you an extra 15 yards kind of guy. He's a, you better get it to him in space if you want him to pick up extra yards kind of guy.
0: We've also never focused on getting a game-changing tight end. Yeah. Cade Otton, I'm done with the Cade Otton experiment.
1: You know, I've been calling for a more dynamic tight end for years now.
0: Gloves, no gloves. He struggles.
1: Yeah, the gloves on yesterday, and it didn't help on a great. And it was so early in the game for a kid like Jalen Daniels, right? Like, I think a lot of times, like, talking about somebody's confidence within the scheme of a game or a season is a little bit overblown because all these guys are super confident. But, like, your first time in the NFL, your first start at quarterback. Like, yeah, you need a little bit of confidence. And when you throw a perfect ball and your tight end just lets it bounce off his hands because he can't catch the ball, like, very, very frustrating and not something that's going to help.
0: He tried. He put the gloves on. He tried to make the change. But you're not going to win ball games, especially in these situations, if you're not making a big play. Go look at Carolina. Go look at last night. Ted McMillan's making big plays. And I know, obviously, I shouldn't compare someone like Ted to
1: they
0: a tight end like
1: so
0: Cade Otton.
1: Good.
0: They look really good.
1: They look so good. Well, they look good, but also Detroit hasn't played a lick of defense all season long. But that said, is this Bucs offense, even with Baker Mayfield, going to do what Carolina did last night against Detroit?
0: No.
1: Probably not.
0: No.
1: Probably not. Very sad. Very sad what's going on. And it will result in Todd Bowles firing regardless. Somebody said, get rid of Bowles and go after Minecraft Mike. That's what they're calling him on Sunday Night Football now. Or Thursday Night Football now, I guess, is Minecraft Mike.
0: Now that he's finished his city, he's freed up.
1: Is it finished?
0: I think so. No, now I think he just adds little add-ons. Why would he reveal it after 12 years if it's not finished?
1: Because he's on TV now.
0: I guess.
1: He's not a coach anymore.
0: Oh, yeah. Well, be done with the city, man. I saw a little bit of it. You got fish tanks and all those imaginary rooms. Be done with it.
1: It's interesting because, you know, He's a defensive-minded head coach and a guy that we've talked about here for a long time, but you wonder if the Buccaneers would think young offensive mind at the next head coach, but that's a later discussion because they're not going to be looking for a new head coach at least until after the season. Even if, like, yeah, they'll talk to guys, but you probably won't hire a guy. If you, like, you talk about go get my, you know, the Minecraft coach, as you put it, like, you're not going and hiring him right now. And even if you did, I can't, like, he's not taking over during the season. It's going to be a next year thing. So I just don't see a ton of value in it. All right, would a World Series for the Rays be the most special championship in the history of Tampa Bay? We'll discuss that as we start the 7 o'clock hour coming up next. But let me tell you about my friend John Howard. No, seriously, this time. John Howard is there for you. If you're a first-time responder or a teacher, the Hometown Heroes program is back. You can get a ton of money in down payment and closing cost assistance right now if you're a hometown hero, up to $35,000. So if you've been thinking about it, if you've been thinking about buying a home, now might be the time. John Howard, find him at HowardTeamHomeLoans.com. He'll go out of his way and he'll sit down with you. He'll look at your finances and he'll help you decide if now is really the right time. 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
4: Well, northbound 75 looks like it is reopening now. We had the left lane blocked, but I see troopers picking up the cone. So if not already, it'll be open in a couple seconds. That's south of Blanton Road, up by Moody Lake, and north of Wesley Chapel. Well, north on 75. Hey, we have injuries on this accident at Causeway Boulevard and 50th Street. Watch for that. Bridges are doing good, and I-4 is still checking clear. 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Keeping you updated, I am Pat George.
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18: Scattered showers and thunderstorms today. Partly sunny with a high of 89. Some scattered showers tonight. Partly cloudy with a low of 74. 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
0: Sad Monday for Bucks fans, but most Bucks fans are Rays fans too. So a happy Monday, depending on how you look at it. It's Pat and Aaron Show. He's Pat Donovan. I'm Aaron Jacobson.
1: We're hours away from the Rays going up 2-0 on the Yankees. I'm happy, baby.
0: I can't wait. Sam Cohen, you'll be at the Trop tonight.
20: I will be indeed. I'll be fired up, bringing the old school cowbell.
1: He'll be groggy tomorrow morning, Aaron.
0: I know. I told him. I was like, I went Saturday and it was electric. But yeah, Monday night to set up the whole week. There's part of me that wants to go for just a bit, but we'll see.
1: By the way, who decided Major League Baseball that Saturday night should be at 6:30, but Monday night should be at 8:30. What a kick in the you know what? Yeah. This is the dumbest thing ever.
0: Saturday, like, that was perfect time for me. But yeah, today would, like, a 5 o'clock game would be,
1: or even 6:30 would be better than 8:30. We're all going to be like, Sam's going to be the groggiest tomorrow because he's actually going to the game. We're all going to be groggy from being up until probably 11 watching this thing.
0: What an incredible performance by Drew Rasmussen on Saturday to get the 1-0 lead in this best of five series. We'll get into that in just a second here, but we've been talking about the lowly Bucks and how bad it's been, and it could get worse. Short week heading to Dallas for Thursday night football. You got to, rookie quarterback going against
1: CeeDee Lamb yesterday.
0: 17 receptions for CeeDee Lamb yesterday. He was unbelievable. 17 receptions. He had 189 yards and a touchdown, and the Cowboys came back as a back-and-forth game with the Texans. The Texans, another 0-4 team.
1: The Texans, the Chargers, the Buccaneers, all teams with pretty decent like expectations heading into the season. Like, you and I didn't think the Bucs were Super Bowl contenders, but we picked them, you to win 11 games, me to win 12 games. And I remember who it was. Somebody was saying before the season, like, don't be surprised if the Bucs are Super Bowl contenders. Now we all look like idiots. And it was the same thing. Houston, I think a lot of people thought they'd win the South or would be right there. And the Chargers, a lot of people were picking them to go to the Super Bowl as well.
0: And the Browns are 3-1. Let's go to Mike in Holiday. Good morning, Mike.
21: Pat, Aaron, how's it going today, guys?
0: We're hanging in there.
1: The Rays fan side of us, very good. The Bucks fan side of us, not so good.
21: Well, I mean, it's pretty something with Rays, how they've been doing or whatever. They've been pretty something. But as far as the Bucks goes, I mean, this is basically just a repeat of what we've been seeing from last year. All these losses have just been like one score or whatever. And every time you see when the Bucks give up that lead or whatever, you're thinking to yourself, okay, that's going to be the game that loses it right there. So Jalen throws that pick right before halftime or whatever. And then the the Packers get that field goal, I'm sure a lot of people said that's what's going to lose the game right there. And then you look at the final score, 17-14. There it is right there.
0: Oh, by the way, pause you for a second and I'll let you go. Todd Bowles, before that kick before the half, called a timeout. He missed the field goal, and then he comes back after the timeout, makes the field goal.
21: Well, I was about to say, he just keeps holding on to his timeouts as well, too. He just can't really seem to be using these timeouts or anything like that. Now it just feels like, unfortunately, like the Bucs are going to be sellers during the trade deadline, so they're going to be dumping a lot of these players that are, like, overpaid.
1: Well, listen,
21: now,
1: this isn't Major League Baseball, remember. Like, very rarely do those kind of, and I'm not saying it won't happen, but, like, this isn't like if the Yankees suck and they start trading, or you know, a baseball team sucks and they start trading everybody off. There's very few and far in between those trades in the NFL. Maybe they get somebody to take an Antoine Winfield Jr. or Vita Vea, but chances are there isn't going to be, like, this mass exodus of talent. That just doesn't happen in the NFL.
21: Well, then I do have one final question to lean on and everything. Do you think the Glazers are even listening to the Buccaneer fans? Because every three home games that the Bucs have had or whatever, the seats have been less and less and less. And the most seats that you've been able to see is opposing fans or whatever. So are the Glazers kind of like listening to the fans and hopefully they're getting the message? Anyway, guys, you have a great morning. Thanks for taking my call. And I'll listen to hear what you guys have to say on this.
0: Thanks, Mike.
1: Here's what I'll say that I know, Aaron. I don't know if the Glazers listen to this station or read the paper or like how much attention they individually, like the actual owners of this team, how much they spend time listening to the fans, like directly. However, I know for a fact they have people that are listening all the time, and they're listening to us. They're listening to you, and they're absolutely paying attention to your point about the seats. They're absolutely paying attention to attendance. Like, they see all of that stuff. And late in the year, there's some games where you're not going to have teams like the Packers that travel the way they do. And so the Eagles, like, there are teams that, like, every time they have a game here, there's a ton of their fans. There's teams later in the season, like the Chargers, for instance, who suck right now, and their fans are all the way across the country. If none of their fans show up, and not a lot of Buccaneer fans show up, and that building's half empty, don't be surprised if they notice that, for sure. But they absolutely have people that listen. We know. We've heard about things that have been said on this station, outside of this station. Hell, I used to have a little website where we did some live on-air stuff. And one of our friends got in a little bit of trouble for something they said years and years and years ago on the internet, on a show that literally next to nobody was watching or listening to back then. So, like, they're paying attention as a team.
0: I looked yesterday, and I saw our buddy, executive producer of the Afternoon Drive with T-Kraz, Chris Mathis. I saw him tweet out a couple pictures before the game, another one before the game of the stadium, one at the two-minute warning in the fourth quarter of the stadium. And I got to be honest, like, yeah, there were not a lot of fans. When I saw other pictures throughout the game, it did seem like it was pretty packed.
1: He took them at advantageous times?
0: I don't know. Like, I have no idea. What I do know is, and I seem to always be the guy making excuses for Tampa Bay fans because it hits close to home. Like, we're part of this fandom, right? We're part of this area, and we attend games, we don't attend games. It all depends. It was hot yesterday. It is hot. This team's not good. You add the heat, you add the fact that Bucs fans are becoming apathetic to what they're watching on the field. Add Saturday night was a complete party in the Bay Area full of winning. You wake up and you want to be a winner and continue to be a winner and be hungover. You don't want to go be hot and be a loser at Raymond James Stadium. I think all those things are meshing together right now and are a factor as to why they're not showing up as much.
1: I don't think it's all a factor. Like, if the Bucs are 3-0 and playing good football, doesn't matter how hot it is yesterday, you're showing up.
0: Well, that's why I think, right? I had to add how bad they've been.
1: Absolutely. It's not like, and it's not a game time decision. Like, typically, if you have tickets for a Sunday, you're going, right? Like, this is a decision that's been made before we realized it was going to be a hot ass day, right? But for me, I just look at it like this. If you suck out loud, like the Bucs have so far this season, if you're playing the uninspiring brand of football you've been playing, don't, and they didn't, right? But for anybody, like, don't you dare blame the fans. Don't blame the people that spend their hard-earned money on jerseys and tickets and hats and all that other crap if you look the way they've looked through four games. Like, anybody who went home, if you're listening right now and you went home early yesterday because you were uncomfortable or because you were convinced that the Buccaneers weren't going to win, I don't blame you. I don't blame you.
0: Let's take one more on the Bucs, and then let's get into some positives with the Rays. Joshua in San Antonio, good morning.
3: Good morning, guys. How y'all doing today?
0: Doing pretty well, man.
3: Man, I just feel like, man, what are we waiting on? Just start the process of looking for a new coach. And I know that the interim coach is not going to be the head coach, and it's going to, but what are we doing, man? Just start the process. But I know.
1: Here's the thing, though.
3: You
1: can't really start the process right now. Because you, whether or not you think you like Mike Tomlin, or maybe you think you like Sean McDermott, or whoever it might be, you should and you want to interview some of these assistant coaches that are coming up in the league that may just be the guy. And to just say, hey, I'm going to pick a guy that's on the street right now because I can get him right now, when there are all these other guys you should be interviewing for the position, like, that you can't interview right now.
3: But
1: what's the point?
3: The season is done. If I got to hear this guy get up there and says we have to coach it better again every week, that's what he says.
1: You got it.
3: We have to coach it better. We got to know. We got to fix it. We got to look in the mirror. Nobody on that team in that locker room is responding to that guy. Granted, the interim, they might not respond to him, but we all know that's not going to got to lead us into the future.
1: Let me ask you a question. If that interim coach creates just enough of a spark that this team wins six games, who does that help?
3: Well, that helps us this year. We can evaluate talent.
1: You can evaluate talent regardless. As a matter of fact, I'd almost rather see you on a bad team to see if you still show up every day.
3: That's true.
1: I'd rather need that spark. Too.
3: But I'd rather... This thing is over with this guy. We're just wasting time. And I know we can't trade players. You know, like you said, this is not Major League Baseball. But Jason Light constructed this team, and I think he has to go too. We just need a fresh start with the Buccaneers. And I know y'all guys have down there having fun with the Rays, and more power to y'all because this team is killing me.
1: Yeah.
3: I'll see y'all Monday night when Carolina play. I'm coming to that game from Texas, so hopefully I get to meet y'all guys, and I appreciate y'all, what y'all do every morning.
0: Thank you, Joshua. Appreciate it, man. Have fun, and reach out to us when you come to Tampa.
1: Did you just assume it was San Antonio, Florida?
0: I did.
1: I did, too.
0: I almost said it, too, right there.
1: I did, too.
0: On the text line, I got into a disagreement with my girlfriend because we were both so bleeping hot. Yeah, that can lead to some disagreements if you're both, like, kind of... just
1: sweaty,
0: ornery, yeah.
1: Just like, ugh.
0: Yeah, it can get to that point. All right, let's talk about something positive here. We'll move on. We'll get to the Bucs a little bit later on, of course, but the Rays have been such an incredible story, and what a dichotomy of feeling so good watching this team that had given us so many good moments throughout the season, then Sunday watching the Bucs, who have not given us one good moment really throughout the season.
1: I thought you were going to go with a totally different dichotomy. I thought you were going to say, what a dichotomy to see the Rays do so much with so little, as opposed to the Buccaneers, who are on equal footing with everybody in their league and can't seem to hang around.
0: And the worst thing is the Bucs actually have pieces, in my opinion. They have winning pieces. They're just not putting it all together. That's why having a good coach, having a good manager is so important, so valuable. You're seeing what the Milwaukee Brewers are able to do, having Pat Murphy lead the way. Huge win for them yesterday. And you're seeing what the Rays have been able to do with Kevin Cash leading the way. Two markets that aren't major markets with the big money like you see in New York or LA, but being able to construct their roster in a way that makes sense, works, and fits the mold of baseball in a winning way. And the Rays certainly presented that. They did it again with good defense and an amazing pitching from Drew Rasmussen on Saturday. We'll see. Tonight's going to be a huge test with Freddie Peralta on the bump against Cam Schlittler, who will be the Cy Young winner for the American League. He's been incredible this season. The Rays have gotten to him, so we'll have to see.
1: Yeah.
0: But if somehow, and this is a conversation we'll continue to have in various ways throughout this run. Let's hope this run is a long one.
1: I was going to say, hopefully.
0: Let's hope it's a long run.
1: It's got to be for this conversation to continue.
0: But the way this season has gone, so special. The regular season was as fun as I've ever had with this Rays team. If the Rays do go on to win the World Series, where does it rank in Tampa Bay championships? Because I think it catapults to number one. I really do. I think we can look at the Stanley Cup runs for the Lightning during COVID. That was incredible. Tom Brady, to me, was number, has been number one, is number one currently.
4: Really?
0: Yeah, coming over to the Bucks after nobody was thinking about that.
4: It was the most unlikely.
0: To come here and then start off, and then come back after the bye and run the table.
4: You think like, a lot of Bucks fans look at it that way?
0: Look at what specifically?
4: That's their top championship, the Buccaneers' top championship?
0: Bigger than, you're talking about, as opposed to the first Bucks championship.
4: Yes, and here's the reason why I think it's the first one. It's beyond the game, right? I think you can argue, certainly what Tom Brady did in coming here in his first year in the pandemic and all that stuff makes it much more unlikely and surprising and all those things. But when I think about what I know about Buccaneer fans and the reverence that they have for Derek Brooks and for Warren Sapp and for John Lynch and Rondé Barber, right? Like the way that they love that team, and for good reason, all your Hall of Famers outside of Leroy Salmon are from that team. And I guess eventually you'll say Tom Brady, but like that team is basically all your Hall of Famers at this moment, right? Like I feel like Bucs fans look at that team with more reverence than Tom Brady's team and Tom Brady and that unit. So I feel like that championship for most Bucs fans probably ranks higher. And that's just a guess.
0: I wonder how Lightning fans feel about that COVID run as opposed to the first ever Stanley Cup championship.
4: Remember what Gary Bettman told us? The hardest Stanley Cup to win. I don't know if I agree with him or believe him, but that's what he said.
0: When it comes to the COVID one. So
4: to me, I feel like the first is always the biggest, right? Especially for an area like Tampa Bay, right? For all of these franchises in the grand scheme of things, are relatively young franchises. And I feel like that first championship, especially for hockey in Florida, but that first championship is always one that you look at as your most special.
0: It's why I think the Rays would catapult to number one out of all of them. It would be the first one for the Rays. How they've had to accomplish it because of the way the sport is structured, yeah, salary-based, where there is no cap. It's the only sport with that challenge of having to figure out how to compete with the larger markets.
4: Yeah. And it's the biggest disadvantage by a wide margin.
0: And that's why if the Rays go out and win it, and then throw on top of that, after the Trop getting destroyed by the Hurricane years ago,
4: that makes it much more special. You're not wrong.
0: I came on the air a couple days afterwards. I was like, listen, love the memories I've had at the Trop, but let's move on. Let's like just figure it out. Rent out George Steinbrenner for a couple. You're like, whatever you have to do until you build a new stadium.
4: Thank God that didn't happen.
0: It would have. It may be one of my worst ideas ever on the air, and that's saying a lot. Yeah. So I think you throw in the, you know, revamping the Trop, putting the money into it, getting it back up again and improving it, knowing that it's not going to be the long-term solution, knowing they're going to find another ballpark. Now they're moving to Tampa. The symbolism of being able to win year one in the Trop, in the newly vamped Trop, while you have the announcement of the stadium deal going through in the middle of the season, a superstar and Junior Caminero on your squad, everything is pointing in the direction of the Rays, if they win, that being the greatest championship we've ever had here in Tampa Bay.
4: I think you can't include the ballpark stuff in the championship when it comes to like the new ballpark. When you include everything, if you're just talking about one season, the new ballpark, coming back to the Trop, like I don't think you could really argue that there's been anything more special than if they were to win it all than this season at Tropicana Field for the Rays and this season in getting it done, the new ownership, the new ballpark, all that stuff included. If it's just the championship itself, if you're just boiling it down to winning the championship itself, to me, I don't know if I want to call them the 0-2 or 0-3 Buccaneers, like the Super Bowl was in 0-3, but that season obviously was 0-2. But that first championship for the Buccaneers, the 0-4 Lightning, and 26 Rays, 20, whatever the Rays get it done, those three are triplets. They're three children that you could never look at and think, I love you more than you, in my opinion. Like that first champ. Now, obviously, I wasn't here in 03. I moved here in 06. So for me, I wasn't attached to that Buccaneer team. So I look at the one from 2020 with Tom Brady as much bigger for me personally, because I was actually here and I was a Buccaneer fan and all these things that weren't true back in 2003. But I imagine for most Bucs fans, they have more reverence for that team. But I think your first one, for all three of them, are kind of on this equal playing field where it's like, they're like your children. Like, I don't love this child more than that child, yeah, like, especially if they're triplets and they look alike.
0: I think my recency bias would just be pointing towards the Rays for this year. But once again, that's recency bias. 888-388-0957 if you want to join the program.
20: For me, it's, you guys know I'm a diehard Rays fan, so it would be the most special because it's my favorite team in Tampa, even though I'm Team Tampa Bay. But right now, a lot of people forget the cup that the Lightning won in 03, 04, whatever you want to call it. They had never had a winning season before the year they won the Stanley Cup. They came out of nowhere.
4: I did not know that.
20: Dave Anderchuk came in and kind of led this team. They had been as bad a hockey program as you could possibly be, basically their first decade as a team, never had a winning record, and then they win the Stanley Cup. It was like a flash in the pan, and it kind of started what we know now.
4: No, that's a great point, and it's something I honestly didn't realize because, again, I moved here in 06, so I didn't have that history with them, but that definitely makes it more special when you have that kind of, it's almost like the 2008 Rays, if you think about it. Now, they fell short of winning the World Series, but it was the same thing. That team had never been good. I remember I was writing for Creative Loafing at the time, and I wrote an article at the end of the 07 season, like talking about how I didn't think Joe Maddon was managing that team to win games. Thought he was managing that team to teach them how to win games. And I was like, you watch in a couple years, they're gonna, and they did it in 08. They went from never winning to the World Series, but of course they didn't win at all, or otherwise that would have been almost identical stories, which is wild.
0: They never had a winning season before that?
20: Not if you count overtime losses, no.
0: Huh. That's wild.
20: Yep, they were, I mean, I can run through it real fast. Their first year ever.
0: Even the one when they made the first playoffs?
20: No, they were 25-54 their first year, 30-43-11 their second year, 17-28-3 their third year, 38-32-12 their fourth season. So again, if you count the overtime losses, that's not a winning record. 32-40-10, 17-55-10, 19-54-9. Those years were horrible. 19-47-9,
0: 24-47-6. You made your point.
4: We believe you.
0: It's the 38-30. It's the playoff season that I was like, huh? That didn't. But yeah, if you put it like the way you did, yeah, still confusing to me. But
20: overtime losses.
4: Can either of you guys explain to me 84 games? Like, why? Was there some reasoning that was like, you know what?
0: Yes.
4: Our game would be so much better. Oh, because of the expansion.
0: Sam, I forgot the exact reason, but there was a reason.
20: There's a couple reasons. There's less preseason games now, and it's because of divisional games so that everybody can play everybody home and away.
0: That was the one that I remembered, absolutely. Well, not really remembered. Sam remembered for me. Thank you, Sam. Yes.
4: So it didn't have anything to do with expansion?
20: No, not yet. It hasn't. Right. Although there's rumors that they might expand even more when the expansion teams come to Vegas.
0: But yeah, I mean, I can understand why each one individually, the first one would be such a important. I mean, for Sam, that's a good point. Like the Lightning had been bad. Yeah. For the Rays, we've seen the Rays brand of baseball that's been great for almost 20 years now. Very good for almost 20 years now. And then the Bucks have been up and down, and they've been around forever. Yeah. So I think you can make a point for each one as to why a specific one is the most special.
4: I would agree with that.
0: All right, let's continue here and see what else is special in the world of sports. Big weekend in college football. Also, what happened in the playoffs last night, or postseason, as Sam likes to call it, and gets yelled at if he doesn't call that, apparently. I did notice that, Sam, listening to your show over the weekend, that you said playoffs and then you corrected it with postseason. I was like, we don't have to correct it anymore. Playoffs, postseason, we'll talk about it next. Today's top headlines.
4: What's the difference?
0: There's no difference.
4: I didn't think there was a difference.
0: But it's just like the Stanley Cup final and Stanley Cup finals. People get mad at it. I don't know why.
4: These people. All right, well, listen, we want to talk about special. 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
0: And here's the thing, you know, Pat and I were talking with our friend Brian from IDC last week, and they know how important this decision is for you. 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
20: They're brought to you by Zirkle Insurance. We were just talking about best championships. I do want to clarify. I was doing some research. The NHL website, which I did not know this, so my apologies for the misinformation in the loss.
0: What were you talking about, by the way?
20: The Lightning's first winning season. And I was telling people, if you count overtime losses, there were ties up until 1999, but I didn't realize in the NHL records book website, they already count overtime losses in the loss column. So the separate tie column doesn't count that. So by that count, their first winning season would have been the playoff season in 95-96. So I did just want to clarify that for people that I was wrong, because I did not realize that they included the overtime losses in there. So 1995-96, Bolt's first winning season.
0: There you go. There but you have it.
20: Winning season for the Rays, best team in the American League, and winners on Saturday night, 1-0. Drew Rasmussen was stupendous in the effort. Big game tonight. Freddie Fastball, Cam Schlittler. I hate Cam.
1: That's AL Pitcher of the Month to you.
20: AL Cy Young winner.
0: Let's shut Cam Schlittler up. He has been taking shots at Rays fans on social media. He's been taking shots.
1: What a piece of Schlittler.
0: Verbally. He is sometimes verbally. He's pretty vocal about this. So I do. I want this to feel like Saturday night. But I know myself. Like for me, I look at him like I can't go tonight. And I know a lot of other Rays fans are going to feel the same way because of just Monday night is really challenging. But I can tell you the guys, they like it means a lot to them. It gets them going. It juices them up. And Saturday night was a special night. So if you can shut Cam Schlittler up, I think that will be beneficial towards the Rays.
1: This isn't just any Monday night either. This is a playoff game. So I expect I expect the Rays fans to be there in full force.
0: All right. Maybe I will go.
20: Come hang out.
0: I don't have anywhere to sit, but I will come.
20: You sit on my lap.
0: I will not.
20: Pause.
0: I was loitering. It was great. Nick Wise and I on Saturday, we didn't have a seat, so we just loitered around the Trop and ran into a bunch of listeners, and it was cool. We got the vibe. We got the energy. It was nice. I gave a bunch of sweaty handshakes. It was awesome.
20: Going to be fired up about it. Rally towels. I hope they have rally towels tonight. They had them on Saturday night. I love a good rally towel.
0: Yeah, the rally towel does look sick. Like, I took a video. You could see it at Jacobson on air when Aranda hit the home run. I got the video, and the rally towels all going in unison is very sick.
20: We will see. They you always used to be yellow rally towels that said, like, burst up.
1: That's in Pittsburgh.
20: No, Rays. I was going to say, the Rays always used to have them, but now we've got the baby blues, so they better have them tonight when I'm there. But I'll be there with the cowbell. We had college football action.
1: You're bringing a cowbell with you?
20: Oh, absolutely.
1: Yeah? All right.
0: Who are you? You're going with your dad?
20: Yeah, me and my pops are going. Very excited for it.
0: Somebody, I heard a lady apologize. She was walking by. Nick and I were standing in the back in left field, and she walked by a bunch of people. She's like, I'm about to go cowbell. I'm sorry. Like, just do it. Don't apologize.
20: Yeah, don't apologize. Don't be sorry. Bring the cowbells and make some noise.
1: I'm not a big cowbell guy, but if you're going to bring it and do it, just own it. If you're going to apologize for it, then leave it at home.
0: Yeah, you've already lost.
1: Yeah.
20: Well, we had college football action over the weekend. UF loses their first game of the season at Mizzou on Saturday. They get trounced 45-17. UCF was in action at Houston. They lose 27-17. Temple picks up their second win of the season over USF right here at Raymond James Stadium on Saturday night, 17-13. Miami goes into Death Valley and picks up a big win, 41-13. And the stunner of the college football, or Florida college football weekend, I should say, UVA goes into Tallahassee and walks out losers as the Noles pick up a giant win, 38-7 over the Cavaliers, gentlemen.
1: Huge win for Florida State. Is Miami better than last year?
0: They might be.
1: I think they might be better than last year.
0: They might be.
1: And I don't think anybody expected that. Like, I know a lot of people were high on Mensah, but, you know, you lose your pass rushers and Reuben Bain Jr. and Akeem Messidor. And I don't know that a lot of people expected this team to be as good as they've looked early on. They're just blowing people out.
0: Yeah. Very strong offense.
1: Yeah. I mean, they kind of snuck up on us last year. You know, it was like, Miami's okay. They're all right. And all of a sudden, they're in the national championship game.
0: You also just never know with so many transfer quarterbacks every year. You never know if Carson Beck's going to pan out, if Darian Mensah's going to pan out. Well, so far, so good.
20: Well, while we're talking about the U, we have the new AP poll top 25 per 247 Sports Twitter page. They've got the U in fourth place behind the Texas Longhorns, the UGA Bulldogs, and the Notre Dame Fighting Irish. Ohio State rounds out the top five. But some interesting movement for the Florida Gators. They were 8 last week. They fall all the way to 16 after the loss at Missouri. Mizzou jumps up all the way to 14. Ole Miss stays at 9. So there's a lot of question marks about how they can be so far ahead of the Gators after the Gators trounced Ole Miss in Gainesville. Very interesting AP poll this week.
0: Yeah, you got Ole Miss at 9 and LSU right behind them. All right, that makes sense. Ole Miss beat LSU. Ole Miss should be ahead of LSU. But then how do you rank the Florida? It's all very confusing. You would think that kind of Ole Miss, LSU, Missouri, and Florida would all be kind of bunched together. This is why it's tough to rank any team. Because they'll beat one, you know, they'll kind of in a, what do you call it? Round robin.
1: Cycle?
0: Like a round robin.
20: It's like a life cycle. Yeah, like it's a circle of life.
0: Circle of life, round robin type, where like you're beating opponents that beat teams that you beat. Like, it's very confusing. And when you're trying to rank them, it's kind of impossible.
1: Yeah, it's why I laugh at these rankings early in the season, especially before the season, because they never come out to be anywhere close. But even, you know, we get to the point where Florida catapults into the top 10 last week after a really impressive victory, and then they fall flat on their faces in a big SEC road game. And it's like, where do we put them when they've beaten teams that are a team, at least in Ole Miss, that looks like overall they might be better than them?
0: Like, Oregon in its entirety doesn't look more impressive than Florida.
1: I would agree with that.
20: You were just talking about recency bias, Aaron. It's all recency. What have you done for me lately? We saw Oregon kill USC even with losing Dante Moore. So it's a lot of what have you done for me lately.
0: We're also seeing USC's just USC. They're not that good.
1: No, when's the last time they were? Oge? And I know I'm kidding. It was probably Reggie Bush, not Oge.
0: It's been a couple years.
1: Since they were really good?
0: Really good. It's been a while. But
1: yeah,
0: they've been in that top ranking a couple years ago. They were a good season.
1: They were okay.
0: They're okay.
1: That's for USC, that shouldn't be as good as it gets.
0: Great.
20: As you would say, Aaron, ever since Lincoln Riley has gotten there, they've been muddled in mediocrity, especially when you factor in what the expectations are when you wear the Trojan on your chest. It is underwhelming, probably isn't even the right word because it's been more than that, but they haven't been bad. They just haven't been what we all would expect from USC.
1: We've talked about this a little bit, but who's fallen father as a head coach when it comes to like the way that like the shine, like for a while he was as hot of a head coaching candidate name as you would find in college football, to the point where there was a lot of speculation that he would end up being the Dallas Cowboys head coach because everyone thought, oh yeah, Jerry Jones is going to go get him. And now he's not a hot, not candidate. I mean, he's not a candidate because he's got a job, but you know, he's not a hot name at all.
0: Dabo Sweeney.
1: Yeah. He's right in that same category. I would agree.
0: There's a couple of them.
20: There was before he won that natty, Ryan Day was right there with him. Now it's changed.
1: No, because I don't think Ryan Day was ever looked at as highly as Lincoln Riley before he won.
20: That's fair.
0: There's sometimes coaches that get sold to us. We get a bill of goods sold to us that they're going to be the next guy. Mike Norvell.
1: Because there's no way to know.
0: Well, how about this? Let's go outside of college. Let's go right here in our backyard. Remember when the next head coach was going to be the good, the great was going to be Byron Leftwich?
1: Yes, I do.
0: You remember that?
1: Yes, I do.
0: Like, and then he lost his job as offensive coordinator. You yeah. just have no idea. But everyone was talking about him being the guy.
1: By the way, speaking of losing your job as a coordinator, did you guys see what Jim Moore Jr. did this weekend?
0: Yeah, he's out of his freaking mind. Colorado State, he's out of his mind.
20: Crazy things going on. We can, let's get into it.
1: Well, hold on. We got to pay it off for people listening who didn't see what Jim Moore Jr. did. He fired his defensive coordinator at halftime. Yeah. During the game, he's like, you're out.
0: They were having a fight, you could see.
1: I'm sorry, my bad. It was the first quarter, not halftime.
0: Yeah, they were fighting about something on the sideline, and then he took away the play-calling duties, and then at some point he just left the field, and he was not to return ever again. No one's seen from him since.
20: Yeah, that is Colorado State defensive coordinator Tyson Summers. I truly can't ever recall something like this happening.
0: Morris seems like a jerk. He just seems like such a jerk.
1: To me, to fire a coach during a game is the worst leadership. Like,
0: what does that show to your players? What does that say to your
1: exactly.
0: guys? They saw you fighting on the sideline, which, by the way, in football, coaches fight all the time. It's normal. It happens.
1: We've seen Kevin Gilbride get punched in the face.
0: Yeah, that's a little
1: too
0: far.
1: Was it Buddy Ryan, right? I think Buddy Ryan. I don't remember for sure, but...
0: Coordinators, head coaches, they're going to have disagreements and they're going to fight. That's part of the game. The best, what the players need to see is, how are you going to come back from that disagreement? Are you cool after? If they can see that you can mend it like a mature adult, they'll take that lesson and they can apply that in the locker room. They see you fight and then fire. How are they going to learn a good lesson from that?
1: Yeah, especially during a game. Like, that's obnoxious.
0: Bad.
20: I found it very interesting, too. Want to throw this in real fast before the break. They asked Jim Mora about it after the game, and the way he worded it, very interesting. He said, Tyson was relieved of his play-calling duties, and he made the decision on his own to leave the field, and he is no longer with this football program. I don't buy that for one second.
0: Yeah, I think they got into it. Like, first of all, you take away a guy's play calling duties. You take away in the middle of a game, and you're having that disagreement. You take away
20: after
0: in the middle of the game.
20: After one quarter. It's like, give the guy a half. He's trying to figure out the offense. Make some adjustments.
0: Like, we do, and you're right. And we, and listen, none of us know what actually happened and transpired here. I'm going off my gut, and my gut is Moore is a jerk.
1: I agree with you that Moore is a jerk, and that's probably why he left the field, but I believe Mora when he says that, like, it was his decision, because if you lie and say that it was his decision when you fired him or threw him off the field, and then he comes out and does an interview and says, oh, no, no, I didn't walk off the field. He threw me off the field and he fired me on the spot. You look like 10 times a bigger jerk for not just doing it, but also lying about it. He has to know that that could possibly happen. I don't think he's lying. And you know what? If the guy did leave the field on his own, like, then he probably should have fired him. But I still agree that he's a jerk.
20: Well, that is today's top headlines, brought to you by Zirkle Insurance. 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
0: All right. We're going to continue here with Overreaction Monday with more overreactions, because that's what we do during football season on a Monday. Would it be an overreaction to say the Bucs are the worst team in the NFL right now? Overreaction Monday continues next on the Pat and Aaron Show.
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7: Overreaction Monday here on the Pat and Aaron Show, and there is quite a bit to overreact to, or just normal reactions to how bad this season's gone. He's Pat Donovan. I'm Aaron Jacobson. Sam Cohen, our executive producer, and I gotta say, I don't think it is an overreaction to say the Bucks are the worst team in the NFL right now.
8: I think it is. I think it is an overreaction. Somebody texted in the Dolphins might be worse, and I think the Dolphins might actually be worse. But the Buccaneers are right there. They're in the discussion, and they shouldn't be, right? Like, it's pretty disturbing to be talking about the Bucs. I thought we'd be talking about them as the best team in this division, and they're the worst team in this division, if not football.
7: The Dolphins were a toenail away on yesterday's game against Minnesota from potentially beating Minnesota.
8: Yeah.
7: Like, they were close. I mean,
8: so are we.
7: Yeah, I guess it is. It's
8: so are we.
7: It's pick. And the Bucks have been in every single game. It's been a one score game. The Chargers look really bad. I didn't think they would look as bad as they do. They look awful. But I think the best 0-4 team are the Houston Texans. Who's the best 0-4 team?
8: Oh man. I thought of an interesting analogy. I'm going to stay away from it. But overreaction Monday, the Chiefs are the best team in football again. And we were fooled. Anybody who doubted them is foolish.
7: That's an overreaction.
8: That's 177 yards on the ground and two touchdowns for Ken Walker yesterday.
7: Kenneth has changed things for them. No doubt about it.
8: Who's better than the Chiefs right now? Is it the 49ers? They look pretty good.
7: Like, I think head-to-head, there are a ton of teams that I would say I would have a very good chance. I think the Jaguars could very much compete with the Chiefs.
8: I think they could. The Jaguars look very good.
7: Like
8: whoever is the best team in football will lose a game this year. So it's not like nobody can compete with them. But who's more well-rounded than the Kansas City Chiefs right now?
7: Damn, you might be right.
8: You give Patrick Mahomes, and I know he's not, you know, Jesus H. Christ, but you give Patrick Mahomes a running game like this, and I think I might be right, and they might be back at the Super Bowl this year.
7: You might be right.
8: That said, the Raiders are really freaking good. Because I do believe the Chiefs might be the best team in football. The Raiders were right there. They're really freaking good.
7: Overreaction Monday. Kirk Cousins this year is proving that it wasn't Kirk Cousins. It was actually more Zach Robinson leading the Atlanta Falcons offense.
8: That's an overreaction.
7: Is it?
8: Yes.
7: Is it?
8: Yes.
7: Is it?
8: Yes.
7: If I ask again, will you change your mind?
8: No.
7: Then I won't.
8: Because here's the thing. Kirk Cousins did not look good in Atlanta. And that's not play calling. Like, he looked... Like, he... Whatever has happened since last year, he and I would

0: I haven't heard him say this, but I bet money on it that he would tell you he is in a much better place physically than he's been for a couple of years. Because I remember doing like pregame shows and talking to Orlando, D. Orlando Ledbetter, who's done a great job covering Atlanta for a long time, and him talking about how Kirk Cousins looks 100 years old. And like early on this season, like I just feel, and I don't know that it lasts all year for the guy either, because he is getting up there. But I think he's better physically than he's been in a couple of years right now.
1: The Raiders have done something. And text in your overreactions for Overreaction Monday. We'll get to some if there are some good ones. I think the Raiders have done maybe. Now, I'll say in the modern football day of like how things have been in the last 25 years or so. As far as drafting a quarterback number one overall, but also having a veteran quarterback to come in the offseason and say, stick to your, you know, what you decided to do and go, we're going to sit the number one overall pick. We're going to play the veteran. We're going to let the quarterback, the young kid learn. And that's how it's going to go.
0: Doesn't happen a lot.
1: And to have success with it, to lead, to start the season at 3-1 and have success where Fernando's just smiling, learning from probably the perfect for Fernando Mendoza. I think Kirk Cousins might be the perfect guy for him to learn from.
0: I think we need a sitcom because those two, like both of them,
1: it would be so boring,
0: so corny.
2: Have you not seen the sideline footage?
1: I've seen some of the stuff.
2: I was going to say, it is not boring at all. It was either Kirk or Mendoza that was mic'd up last week, and Kirk threw a pick and then a touchdown, or maybe it was the reverse. And he comes to the sideline, and Mendoza just looks at him. He's like, "You're a killer. You're a dog." And they're sitting there on the sideline chopping.
1: Can
2: it
1: you
2: up
1: find
2: with each other.
1: It? Can you find it? Because I got to hear him say it. Because whenever Mendoza says stuff like that, like I don't know if I'm convinced. Like Mendoza saying, "You're a killer. You're a dog," is just kind of hilarious.
2: That was not an exact quote, to be clear.
0: And especially to Kirk Cousins, right? Like, and just everything he's been and, like, the way he's been portrayed in his career. Like, think about him. Wasn't it Atlanta where he's wearing all the ice and he's, like, yes. He's a funny character. As much as I dislike him for the old, you like that back in the day against the Buccaneers.
1: Let's play a game in how close Sam is on this quote. He said, you're a killer, you're a dog.
2: I'm trying to find it right now for us.
1: And then you followed it with, it's not an exact quote. So now I'm really intrigued to see and hear how close he actually got to, you're a killer, you're a dog. But yeah, it's just a perfect guy for him to learn from. And they figured it out in Vegas with the Raiders. Like the Bucs wouldn't be able to have that situation. Like if the Bucs were the worst team in football and there was a clear-cut number one overall quarterback to take, like you're in a bad situation now where you just gave Baker all that money. Baker's not going to just sit there and lay down and go, yeah, I'll be there and teach this kid. And he's, why would he? Like, he's a competitor. For Kirk, he's...
0: That said, if the guy's there and you believe it's him, you take him.
1: Right, but it wouldn't be... It would mean Baker would be gone.
0: I don't think so. Especially if you're going to start him for another year.
1: Okay, yeah, if you're going to do that situation.
0: If you're going to try to do what they're, like, if you're talking about doing what they're doing with Kirk Cousins and Mendoza, like,
1: it just worked out. It worked out so well for them because Kirk, like, got discarded. His career looked like it was maybe over. Now, over, there was always a team that will take a chance as far as needing a veteran to step in, a la Joe Flacco.
0: You know what it reminds me of, although it did, and this is where you separated from me when you said it's working for Las Vegas. It didn't work in this situation. But it was a great veteran quarterback who started the season for a rookie who was drafted first overall. And that was Kurt Warner and Eli Manning. But the plan, unlike in Las Vegas this year, was always to turn it over to Eli at some point. And when things didn't go well, they did turn it over to Eli. And then when things went even worse for Eli, they wanted to put Kurt back in there. And Kurt was like, no, don't do that to that kid. I wonder if that would work out in Las Vegas the way it did in New York for Kurt Warner and Eli Manning.
1: Let's go to the sidelines of Las Vegas where Kirk Cousins and Fernando Mendoza interacted. Let's see if he's a dog and a killer. Killer and a dog.
3: Hey, and also when it's slow and speed, this guy gets here too quick. This car can play.
4: Fall off. Yeah, he'll fall off. Do the down, up, down.
3: Good read.
5: Yeah.
3: Hey, great job, stud.
1: That was it?
0: Great job, stud.
2: I knew he was fired up for him.
1: That was exciting.
2: I remember hearing it and I was like, they love each other.
0: I can't even. You're a killer. You're a dog.
2: Dog stud. Killer was way off.
1: Stud.
0: That's impressive.
1: Would you watch a TV? Like,
0: Listen.
1: Bible studies with the boys?
0: What?
1: I feel like they would be very. Like,
0: oh, all right. I thought you were asking, would I do Bible study with them? And I'm probably not.
1: They're just like very clean cut to like corny guys.
0: That's what I'm saying. There's so much cheese there. It would be a hilarious sitcom.
1: But how much cheese is too much cheese? At what point are you
2: never too much
0: cheese?
2: Have
0: you ever met me?
1: You guys love cheese.
2: Cheese and bread.
0: I don't care if you're talking about actual cheese or being cheesy. I love cheese.
1: Yeah, but Sam loves the real cheese and the real bread, but I don't think Sam loves like an hour of cheesiness.
2: I could watch an hour of those two going back and forth.
1: All right. Maybe I would too. Maybe it would be so weird.
0: Misremembering everything they say.
1: Yeah, maybe it would be so corny and so weird that maybe I would be on board. Who knows? Who deserves more of the blame this season? Todd Bowles or Zach Robinson? We'll get into that next on the Pat and Aaron Show.
0: Yes. Yes, lots of blame to go around. 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
7: Well, we still have this problem on Dale Mabry at MLK. The lights are on flash, but a police officer is out directing the traffic. So as you make your way north or southbound on Dale Mabry or MLK east or westbound, use caution. 50th Street approaching Causeway Boulevard, still a slowdown from an accident earlier this morning. And watch out for that accident still on Baker Street in Plant City at Wilder. That's approaching Park Road. See traffic troubles? All you got to do is call the traffic tip line. Let us know what you see. 866-545-9595. Keeping you updated. I'm Pat George.
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20: Scattered showers and thunderstorms today. Partly sunny with a high of 89. Some scattered showers tonight. Partly cloudy with a low of 74. 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
0: Hour number three of the Pat Aaron Show, 95.7 WDAE. We're going to get into the Buccaneers and whether or not you want to blame Todd Bowles or whether or not you want to blame Zach Robinson or someone else for their early season struggles. There's plenty of blame to go around. But before we do that, we got to get into the Florida Gators and their disappointing loss. And there was a show, on WRUF. After the Gators game, Steve Russell is the name of the host on the Extra Point. And WRUF, do we know exactly? Because I don't see it on this story here where I have it. Do we know exactly what city that's in? Is that actually Gainesville or?
1: Not sure.
0: I believe it may be because, well, you'll hear what this guy says he's going to do about the caller. And he clearly believes the caller is a student at the University of Florida, and he's not happy for why the student suggested that Jaden Baugh did not have a good game against Missouri. And I'll give you a hint. It wasn't the Gators' offensive line, and it wasn't Missouri's defense. So why did Jaden Baugh have a tough Saturday afternoon, where, by the way, he got next to nothing against that Missouri
23: defense? It is what it is. And I heard a previous caller talk about Ball was maybe distracted about being on Pat McAfee, the ESPN or something shows. Yeah, to me, fact of the matter is, he hasn't been getting any
0: And for the...
24: Okay, that call will be referred to the University Police Department. Okay, that's not going to work.
0: The University Police Department.
1: That to me, like the guy's dropping that he's not getting enough pee, that's funny. the host being like, we're going to refer that to the police department as if it's serious, as if like that's why Jayden Baugh's not performing well, and as if this guy's going to go out of his way to make sure that he corrects that issue for Jayden Baugh.
0: What charge? What charge do you think you should get as a student potentially calling WRUF, which Sam, by the way, let me know, is located, that radio station, on campus in Gainesville.
1: Imagine he gets a solicitations charge for that, like solicitating for Jayden Baugh so he'd be better at football.
0: Yeah, but he didn't suggest paying for it, you know what I mean?
1: Right. That's the best. Like, that's sports at its peak when you have, and sports radio too, where like this guy freaks out. And by the way,
0: that is not sports radio at its peak. No, it's basement.
1: I do get it. Like, there are times where a call comes in. We have a dump button. Like, if you say something you're not supposed to say, you don't freak out. You just dump it. You get rid of it.
0: And you should laugh at that. You should laugh at.
1: Right.
0: Right. Like, you have to dump it. Because you can call Aaron that all you want on the radio, but you can't actually talk about it as a body part. You can't say that word in reference to body parts. But for this guy to get mad and want to call the police,
1: dude,
0: I'd fire him. Dude, I'm not even kidding. Well, like, you're a jerk.
1: I'm not going to fire him. That's crazy. But
0: he's a jerk.
1: Can you imagine being at the police station, getting a call from the radio station, then playing the audio from the caller to the police and being like, we wanted to report this to you. How could you not laugh if you're at the police station?
0: Oh, I'd go.
1: I'd go. Where?
0: To the radio station. And I'd arrest him for wasting my damn time as a police officer. All right? I don't know that he would have called 911, but if you call 911, like, you've probably heard this. There have been people who've called 911 because the drive-through people got their order wrong.
1: I called because my brother stole my lollipop.
0: Did you really? When you were a kid? That's amazing.
1: As a kid, I called.
0: But you don't know when you're a little kid. But like, there are adults who call 911 for like the dumbest reasons.
1: I vividly remember calling, being like, "I'm going to get my lollipop back."
0: That's amazing.
1: Let's go to Will.
0: Should have arrested you.
1: They should have. Let's go to Will in Sarasota. What's up, Will?
2: Hey, what's up, guys? Just want to talk about the Florida game. I heard you guys say that, you know, it wasn't the offensive line fault, it wasn't the defensive scheme firing, but, man, that was one of the worst performances I've ever seen from an offensive line.
0: But
2: he was met in the backfield almost every carry. Oh, I think he gave up in the second half, but, man, he had no help at all.
0: You do understand that we weren't actually talking about the game, right?
2: No, I don't understand that.
1: Will, listen to this.
0: Here's why.
1: Will, we want you to chime in on this, actually.
3: It is what it is. And I heard a previous caller talk about Ball was maybe distracted about being on Pat McAfee, the ESPN or something shows. Yeah, to me, fact of the matter is, he hasn't been getting any.
1: Would you think that's the biggest problem, Will?
2: Yeah, right when you played that, I knew what you were talking about. Yeah, that's hilarious.
1: Is that the biggest issue, though? No.
2: I mean, that's just Florida Gators culture. You're always going to have that.
1: I guess, yeah. Will, thank you for the call.
0: Thanks, Will. Do you think Florida Gators culture is taking things too seriously?
1: Well, we kind of talked about the Gators a little bit. Will thought we were going to go into a serious Gators conversation, so that's kind of on us. I'm not putting that on Will. Let's get into a serious Bucks conversation.
0: But the guy on the radio clearly takes it too seriously as well.
1: Can't believe you want to fire that guy.
0: I do.
1: That's taking it too seriously.
0: I do.
1: That's
0: because you're
1: right.
0: A jerk. You're a jerk.
1: He panicked.
0: So he wants to call the police on
1: Yeah,
0: a kid.
1: On the like, guy. I don't know. That didn't sound like a kid to me.
0: Like, that's.
1: It didn't sound like a kid.
0: But he's like campus police.
1: He's Gainesville's Buccaneer John, is what he is. Let's go to Mike.
0: Pat McAfee.
1: Let's go to Mike. What's up, Mike, in Clearwater?
4: Hey, you guys. Good Monday morning to you. Seems like the callers checked out a little bit here, soon due to the Bucks being 0-4. But I'm never going to check out on you guys. I promise you.
0: Thank
4: okay?
0: you.
4: Even though you do want to dump my calls sometimes. I know you do, even though you say you probably don't. But, hey, let's move past that.
0: We have dumped your calls, Mike.
1: We just hang up on you.
0: Yeah, we've done that.
1: If you say something you're not supposed to,
4: I know. Hey, listen. Yeah, it's all in good fun, though. You know, I get it. I don't take it personal. Hey, listen. Took an ugly one. They took belt to you-know-what Saturday. I get it. That's part of the process. nobody ever thought that they were there yet, you know?
1: I agree with that.
4: We like the way the direction of the team is going. We like the way, but you're going to take some of these L's along the way to climbing back up that mountain again. It's never an easy climb, man. Yep. You just don't go from where they were to national champions the next year. It's really tough, but we like the way it's going.
1: On the road in Missouri, too, that's just a tough environment, no doubt. After that big win the week before,
0: I don't think anybody's going to suggest that John Summerall's doing a bad job because of the way that Saturday went.
1: So now that we agree with you with our college take, let's hear your NFL take on Jason Light, I'm assuming.
4: Yes, I want to ask you. I called T-Crash yesterday post-game, even though T-Crash has said that, you know, I misrepresented his words, which is not true.
0: Why would you do that?
1: What were the words, Mike, so people that weren't listening yesterday know what you're talking about?
4: Well, the words were that a caller called up last Sunday's post-game show and said, who's responsible for Baker getting this money at the time that he got it? T-Crash's next two words were, the owners. I called T-Crash after that and told him, hey, T-Crash, putting this on the owners and trying to make the owners Jason Light scapegoats, not the way to handle this, partner. You don't want to never put the fans against the owners. The owners aren't going to be happy about that. That's not the right way to handle this. I understand what you guys are trying to do with the media relations and all that. I get it. You got to do a better job at managing that situation, though. I'll give you another example.
1: I listen to the kind of nonsense, but continue.
4: Right, but there's a right way and a wrong way to do everything.
1: We don't answer to anybody. Like, when it comes to within the organization, and especially at the top of that, is T-Kraz. If you know T-Kraz, if you listen to T-Kraz, he ain't shying away from anything. That's just not correct.
0: The only way to handle the situation is to give your opinion, and that's what Tom does. And to suggest, like, whether you disagree with him or not, like, I do happen to lean towards what you're saying, and I might disagree with Tom, but to suggest that he should handle it differently than giving his opinion, I totally disagree with.
4: He's allowed to give his opinion on anything he wants. It's the opinion that you give that matters, though. It'd be better if you just said, hey, it's probably no one person's fault. We may never know, but we're in the situation that we're in now. We got to move forward. You don't put blame on the owners. That's not the right way to handle it for the local media. I'll just say that. Hey, listen, let's go into Jason Light. Coming in, I know you guys have, you know, done your best job at trying to keep this guy clean. I get it. Like I said, the media relations, you always want to have good access to the organization. You don't want to piss off the wrong people.
1: No, Mike, we think he's done a good job, and we say that. If we think he's done a bad job, like, I go after Todd Bowles. I've been going after Todd Bowles.
4: Right, but the thing is, you guys don't never go after Jason Light. And I'll give you an example. I listened to the Insider show, not this weekend, but last weekend. And I listened to the replay on Sunday because on Saturday I noticed something. You guys mentioned on that show 51 times you mentioned Todd Bowles' names, all in negative connotations. One time you mentioned Jason Light, and it was in a positive reflection. I was like, this is completely biased. There's got to be some more balance to this.
1: It's not, Mike, though. Todd is the head coach of this football team. That is happening in the now. The players that are here and the way this team has been constructed as far as personnel, that is done with. They got the horses. Now it's up for the head coach to make it work and make the pieces fit. Jason Light, as far as this team is situated and the players they have, that's already said and done.
4: And that's a good way to put it behind you without actually addressing that on the forefront, though. Hey, listen, they could fire Todd Bowles tonight. It ain't going to make me no difference. Mike, they fire coaches all the time. Let me ask you guys this question.
0: Hold on, Mike. You can criticize people all you want, but here's been your issue during the phone call and in general with what you've said about Tom's opinion, what you're saying now, but what we say about Jason Light. If our opinion doesn't match yours, your suggestion is that we're just saying that because we have to say that because we want a good relationship with the team or whatever it might be. Like, I called Greg Schiano a piece of crap on the radio because that's what I believed he was. And if that's what I thought Jason Light was, I'd say the same thing. Maybe not quite that harshly because I do work for Bucks Radio and I'll be 100% honest about that. But you know what? If I thought he should be fired, I'd say he should be fired. And Todd Bowles is going to get fired. There's no question about that. And I believe at this point, he absolutely almost has to, but it has nothing. I don't like Jason Light more than I like Todd Bowles. Like, I like both of them as men. They're good people. Like, Aaron and I both, and everybody on this station, we don't just say stuff because we feel like we have to say one thing or another. We say what we believe, whether you agree with it or not, and it doesn't have to be couched as like, well, you guys are doing what you have to do every time you disagree with us. And it's nonsense, Mike.
1: And Mike, what I say about Jason Light is vastly different than what I said about Mark Dominic during the Dominic days. Like, if you're good, you're good. If I think and believe in you being good, I'm going to say it. I'm not going to say it just because I want you to like me.
4: Right. Well, I've been watching the Bucks for the last 4 weeks. They're not good, and he's the one that's put this team together. He's the one decided to bring back Todd Bowles, because if he didn't want Todd Bowles to be here in Tampa this year, Todd Bowles wouldn't be here.
1: Listen, Mike,
4: right there.
1: That's a good point. We got a lot of other calls, so I didn't want to. But Mike, you made some good points there. Some bad, but some good that I agree with. When it comes to the decision making on who kept Todd Bowles here, who ultimately made that call? If I found out that was Jason Light that ultimately made that call, if I find that out, then yeah,
0: he absolutely did.
1: Ultimately,
0: in conjunction with the ownership, but he did.
1: Right.
0: But there was reporting that the owners didn't want to go to 3 years, and that's why originally they didn't, and eventually they did. If that was the case, and again, we don't know that, but if that was the case, if the owners didn't want to give Baker 3 years and Jason Light did, and then they feel like it didn't work out, it could cost Jason Light. I'm not suggesting he's 100% safe. I'm suggesting I believe he should be, as you do. And that's just based off of our opinions and our truth, and not because we have to.
1: Let's go to John in Palm Harbor. What's up, John?
6: Hey, good morning, fellas. How y'all today?
1: Doing well.
6: Good, good. Hey, listen, on a lighter note, but it's still sports related. You were talking about ridiculous 911 calls. I'll share with you in a couple seconds. Real proud moment for me as a dad. My daughter was in college. She went to New Orleans for one of the football games, college games. Decided to go to the bars afterwards, went in the bar, left the bar to go meet some friends, came back, and they wouldn't let her back in. So she looked at the policeman who was on a horse and said, you know, argued that she should be able to get back in. He said, no way, and she called 911 because they wouldn't let her back in the bar. On a lighter note, there you
0: was
6: go
0: she
6: on
0: hammered?
6: A Monday. I would say there's a probably really good chance that she was.
1: Let me in the bar. That's great. Thank you, John. Appreciate the call. Let's go to Corey in Nashville. Good morning, Corey.
7: Hey, what's going on, guys? I'm going to call more throughout the week because I got more to say. But you know, do you know how you can blame, based off that Mike, I think was his name?
0: Yeah.
7: The reason why you can say more about Todd Bowles and Jason Light is because, you know why? Because fans are pissed off that we're losing. If our roster was trash, we will be enjoying the sunshine and the beautiful fall weather. But this is a good roster.
1: Agreed.
7: I don't care. I don't care what anybody says. The organization of the roster is good, in my opinion. Let me just preface it by saying my opinion. That's why fans are upset, because we shouldn't be 0-4, 2-9, 1. And you know it's a good roster because we just played our 10th straight one-possession game.
1: Yeah, it might not be a 4-0 team.
7: The talent is on the roster.
1: It's not an 0-4 team.
7: It's the interception. Jacob Parrish was in cover two. He was in cover two. And he said, to hell with this, and made a play to get that interception. That's talent. Like, you can't coach instincts, right? Like, the guys are playing. But unfortunately, we've lost our way to win, and that directly falls on the guys that are supposed to be responsible for that on game day. I got more to say, man. I'll let you guys go. I know you got a lot of callers this Monday. I just had to get that off my chest.
1: No, thank you, Corey. It's a good point. Like, and sorry to interrupt you there. But yeah, I was trying to, you know, agree with you there that the Bucks are not an 0-4 team on paper to me as far as the roster. Like, they're not a 4-0 team.
0: We both picked them to win more than 10 games.
1: They're not a 4-0 team, but they're not supposed to be undefeated. And once again, to Corey's point, they play a ton of one possession ball game.
0: Listen, Jason Light is absolutely culpable. He is part of what is going on here, and this roster is not talented enough. But to me, I've made the argument before, and people can say, well, it was Tom Brady. Tom Brady would never have come here if this was a bad roster. Tom Brady came here because of the roster that Jason Light built. He also hired Bruce Arians. He didn't hire Todd Bowles. He was left on his doorstep like an orphan baby, and there was nothing Jason Light could do about it. But he hired Bruce Arians, who won this team a Super Bowl. And to me, to hope the Glazers get it right with some GM, some young GM, and that's what it would be. They'd go to a younger guy. The hope they get that right, and then that guy gets the head coach right, I think is a lot more difficult than Jason Light getting head coach right again, because he's already done it once.
1: Let's go to Mike in Tampa. What's up, Mike?
8: Hey, what's up, man? How's you guys doing this morning?
1: Doing well. What's on your mind?
8: Great, thank you. So I've got a couple of things. One, our offensive line is atrocious. I really believe our offensive line has some major problems up front. The second thing is I wanted to call last week and bring this up when you guys were talking about it. Whose idea was it to give Baker Mayfield money after seeing how Jalen played yesterday? Whose idea was it to give him money, knowing that you had a quarterback like Jalen? And I'm not saying Jalen played the best game yesterday, but he's a rookie. he showed a lot more promise than I think I've seen out of Baker all year, sadly to say.
1: But that's this year specifically. And, Mike, thank you for the call, buddy. That's this year specifically. And also, every other team in this league, and the Bucs aren't the only one. Bucs didn't even need a quarterback. Every other team in this league, and there are teams that are starving for quarterbacks, had a chance to draft Jalen Daniels. They didn't draft him. So it's very hard now to look at that and go, well, how could you give Baker that money when you know what you have in Jalen Daniels? You still don't know what you have in Jalen Daniels.
0: No idea.
1: You're hoping. You loved what you saw in training camp. It got, did enough to...
0: Didn't love what I saw yesterday.
1: But what he did in training camp did enough to get the guy who they brought in to be the backup in Jake Browning out of that backup position. So he clearly proved something. But what I saw yesterday was very similar to Baker. That's why, if anything, I look at it and I go, huh. Now, in hindsight, 2020, if Baker continues to perform the way Baker's been performing this season, Jalen Daniels, a rookie, looks in his first game about the same as we saw from Baker, can make some plays, can make the throws, also makes mistakes, can use his legs to extend plays.
0: I mean, we haven't even seen if he can look the same as Baker, in my opinion. They didn't even throw the ball downfield yesterday.
1: Yeah.
0: Like, they didn't even try to throw the ball downfield yesterday. So, to me, like...
1: I think he could move it off.
0: Just because he wasn't terrible. He threw for 148 yards. People are calling in, texting in, tweeting, like, the kid threw for 300 yards. And I'm going to tell you this. If he had... If Jalen Daniels went for 300 yards yesterday, two touchdowns and no interceptions, if that's what he did yesterday, it would still be absurd today to go, how did you pay Baker with that guy on the roster? He's an undrafted rookie free agent. Even if he turns out to be great, even if he ends up being the next Tom Brady-like story, there's nothing we've seen that suggests that that's going to be the case. And the idea that they shouldn't have, and again, I didn't want to pay Baker. I thought they should have waited till after the season. But to suggest that they shouldn't have because of Jalen Daniels? That's crazy. How far this season has fallen.
1: You're absolutely right.
0: That's how far this season has fallen.
1: And by the way, Jalen, we've all known he's had a cannon. We talked about it with Sam. Sam pumped him up before the season as well. He's not accurate. He makes a lot of mistakes, and we've dealt with that with Jameis. We've dealt with that with Baker Mayfield, so hopefully we're not dealing with that again.
0: A lot of guys can throw 109 miles an hour. Well, no, they can't, but a lot of guys can throw the ball really fast. Can they hit the strike zone? And it's very similar when it comes to the quarterback position. All right, it's time for today's top headlines. I promise you, you've never seen anything like what you saw from Jim Mora Jr. We'll find out about that from Sam Cohen during headlines coming up next.
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2: 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What a huge weekend in Tampa Bay. UF loses to Mizzou, UCF with a loss at Houston, but then right back to the Bay. Temple beats USF 17-13. The Bolts pick up a huge win 3-1. Connor Geeky with a goal, gentlemen.
3: Good to see the Lightning get going here at Benchmark International Arena. So season's officially underway for the Lightning. Got a win, notch it under your belt. Who would have thought that the Lightning would get their first win before the Buccaneers get their first win? Who would have thought that?
4: Nobody, but they did, and we'll see. They might have a handful of wins before the Buccaneers get their first win. 888-388-0957.
3: Also, last night, if you missed it, just to wrap up, quick headlines, because we're going to get back into football here. The Brewers come from behind late. A ninth inning rally for them. They beat the Padres 4-3. They're up 2-0 in that series. And the Atlanta Braves evening the series against the Dodgers 3-2. They won yesterday. That series is tied at one game apiece. It was Blake Snell on the mound going 3 2/3 for the Dodgers yesterday.
4: Not a good night for Blake Snell. He didn't get pulled early this time. Well, he got pulled early, but it wasn't unfortunate this time.
3: For the people that writ me that say I don't give Blake Snell enough credit, I've always said struggles with control. 3 2/3, gave up 3 hits, 5 walks. 5 walks in under 4 innings. You cannot have that, especially in the playoffs.
4: All right, let's get back to the phone lines, talk some Buccaneer football with you, 888-388-0957.
3: Let's go to Paul in Zephyr Hills. Good morning, Paul.
6: Hey, good morning, guys.
3: What's on your mind, bud?
6: Well, I want to get back on to the Todd Bowles and our GM conversation.
4: Sure.
6: Look, Todd Bowles had a losing record with the Jets, never went to the playoffs, okay? Decent to good defensive coordinator. He comes to Tampa and he's 35-36 with a 1-3 record in the playoffs. The simple fact that we let Canales and Cohen walk out the door is on our GM. So whatever Todd Bowles is doing right now,
4: totally disagree. By the way,
6: it's his boss.
3: Paul, what
6: it's his boss.
3: If you're Jason Light in that scenario, in that situation, what do you do with Todd Bowles that just won in both situations, won the division, moving in the right direction? Well, like, you just fire him?
4: David Canales didn't even do that good of a job as the OC here.
3: Nobody was like worried when he left.
6: Yeah, and I get what you're saying. They won the division. They won the worst division in the league. Okay, and we were what 13-4 after the Super Bowl. We lost. We fired our head coach at 13-4.
4: Mm-hmm.
6: If you remember, right?
4: So
6: we give the job to Todd Bowles. And he goes 8-9, 9-8, now 0-4.
4: Let me ask you a question.
6: So, yep.
4: Who was the last offensive coordinator that was hired as the head coach after one season as offensive coordinator for a head coach who, by the way, made the playoffs? Who's the last team to fire their head coach after making the playoffs and then hire the offensive coordinator as the next head coach after 1 year? Because I know you can go to Brady in Buffalo, but he's been there a long time. A one-year offensive coordinator who was then elevated to head coach, and then they fired the head coach after making the playoffs. When's that happened? Ever?
6: And I don't know that answer.
4: It doesn't happen.
6: I don't know the answer to that.
4: Let me ask you this.
6: Why would you hire a guy with a losing record that has proven that he can't win?
4: Listen, just because he's 62
6: and 80. He's 62-80 as a head coach in overall.
4: Dude,
6: 61-77 in the regular season. He's 1-3 in the playoffs.
4: Will you listen for a second? Nobody is arguing with you that Todd Bowles is doing a good job. We're just talking about common sense. And I asked you the question because it is common sense. When is the last time a head coach who made the playoffs got fired for his first year offensive coordinator? The answer is never. People don't do it.
6: Okay, so what does that mean? He's in that building. He knew what he had with Canales. If the Carolina Panthers knew what they had with Canales,
3: they didn't.
6: And Jacksonville knew what they had with Leon Cohen, and our GM didn't know.
4: No, again, thank you for the phone call. I'm sorry that you can't like pick up on the clues. It's pretty obvious why it didn't happen. All right?
3: Jackson went on a limb. Like what they did with Liam Cohen taking him in the middle of the night, like they went on a limb to do that, and I was pretty shocked by that. And guess what? That's paid off. That was a good move. You could not possibly, if you were Jason Light, fire Todd Bowles and elevate Liam Cohen. And if it happened to go worse, let's say that the Bucks don't win the division under year one under Liam Cohen, and you fired Todd Bowles to get that, that's how a lot of people get fired.
4: Exactly. It doesn't make sense. Everybody would love for Liam Cohen to be the head coach here right now, right? There's no question about that. But the reality is, teams don't fire a head coach who just made the playoffs to install their first-year offensive coordinator. It doesn't happen. Again, we've seen it in Buffalo with Brady, and people are shocked by it that that's what they ended up doing, is firing McDermott and turning it over to the offensive coordinator. But that's a guy that was the offensive coordinator working there for a long time. A brand new offensive coordinator in his first year is never just going to supplant the head coach. It doesn't happen. Sure, looking back, it looks brilliant. Nobody knew that was going to happen, and nobody expected it to happen.
3: And now we've got an 0-4 Buccaneers team. We've got a short week as this team's going to head to Dallas to take on the Cowboys, and the Cowboys coming off a last-second thriller, a late thriller, I should say, against the Houston Texans. So now you go in there. The chatter all morning long, the Bucs at 0-4, is get rid of Todd Bowles, get rid of Todd Bowles. You lose in a short week against the Cowboys. What's the chatter going to be towards Todd Bowles then?
4: Well, it's going to be the exact same as it's been, and it's going to be get him the hell out of here. And we've been hearing that all season long. But what's hilarious is there are people that want Todd Bowles fired today. They want an interim head coach to try to get this team ready in 3 days. And it's like, it's not going to happen. You go into Thursday Night Football, not only against the Dallas Cowboys team that's coming off playing a great game when you haven't played a good game all season long. You go into Thursday Night Football having to get an undrafted rookie free agent ready in 3 days. And I don't think they would have been, we've talked about it, they were underprepared every week this season. And that's with a veteran quarterback until Sunday. Now, with a rookie undrafted free agent, you have to go into Thursday night with 3 days to prepare, and this coaching staff has shown zero ability to do that.
3: Maybe we're living an opposite world this year, where typically in years past, the Bucks, when they've started off hot, they struggle in primetime games. Maybe this year they start off 0-4. Maybe this is the year that they don't struggle in primetime games starting Thursday against the Cowboys.
4: Do you believe that?
3: No.
4: Do you believe that for a second?
3: No, not at all.
4: Nobody believes that. Nobody believes the Buccaneers are going to be ready for Thursday Night Football, and for good reason. They've been horrible in primetime, as you noted, in the past, and they're worse right now than they've been in every one of those instances since we've been talking about Todd Bowles as the head coach. In years past, they have been a much better football team than they've been this season, and in years past, they've been ill-equipped for primetime football. It's bad, and it doesn't look like it's getting better anytime soon.
3: It's a frustrating timing situation, because you would want, after one start, his first start for Jalen Daniels in the National Football League, you'd like him to get a little rest, go look at the film, figure out what they can do to dissect the problem and get better for the next week. Well, you don't have a lot of time to do that. You have a short week. So as far as timing goes, worst possible timing for a rookie quarterback like Jalen Daniels to have to go on a short week in primetime in Dallas against the Cowboys after that win Dallas just had.
4: His confidence is going to be the best thing he has going for him. It's not going to be the preparation. It's not going to be the matchup. Fans have zero confidence in the Tampa Bay Buccaneers. Jalen Daniels might be nervous, but he's got much more confidence than any Buccaneer fan right now. And again, for good reason. For what we've seen for 3 weeks, now 4 weeks, it's been absolutely atrocious. And you know, I asked Todd Bowles after the game yesterday, there's been one team in the history of the NFL to go 0-4 and make the playoffs. What tells you that the team right next door in that locker room can be the second team to do it? And I didn't love his answer. I get it, but this is where we're at.
3: Here was that conversation yesterday with Coach Bowles.
5: Frustrating loss, obviously, and one in which you guys wish you could have had there at the end of the game. Coach, what do you tell your team after a game like that now, 0-4?
7: It's on us. We know what the problem is. It's on us. We can't keep getting close and not winning. That's not good enough. Our record says what we are. We're 0-4. And until we acknowledge that and we correct our own mistakes, you know, it's going to keep happening. We talked about it as a team. We're going to be a team, and we got to play tougher in the end, and we got to execute in the end, and that's the only way you can win a ball game.
3: That was our other guy. That wasn't Pat. That was Chris Mathis. But you see with Todd Bowles, and it seems like, unfortunately for him, the message has been the same week in and week out. And at some point, it's stale to us. It's stale to fans. You got to wonder when it's going to be stale to those players in the locker room, if it's not already.
4: Well, I think that was my concern entering the season, and I talked about that. Even though I predicted this team to be good, I was very much wait and see, and I was going to have to take a wait and see approach with this football team, because the way they ended last season, they lost so many games to teams that they should have beaten. And the locker room, you could tell it was impacting them. You saw guys jawing at each other leaving the football field. Like, it wasn't good. And I thought, if it starts slowly this year, how quickly can it get bad? And it doesn't look good at all. We haven't seen the guys jawing at each other like we did at the end of last season, but we've seen guys look very frustrated. I noted yesterday when Todd Bowles walked off the podium, it was with his head down. Like, they look lost. He looks like he doesn't have any answers. The way he's answering questions suggests he doesn't have any answers, because he's saying, hey, we were way outside of Chase McLaughlin's range for that field goal, even though a year ago on week four against the Philadelphia Eagles, he kicked one of that exact length of 65 yards. So he did it a year ago, and now this year you're telling us, hey, it's 10 to 15 yards outside of his range. He looks like he's just searching for answers and can't wait to get away from the podium every time he's talking to us. And frankly, I can't blame him the way things have looked.
3: CeeDee Lamb for the Cowboys had 17 receptions in that game against the Texans. Jalen Daniels had 19 completions in the entire game. What do you think is going to happen on Thursday night against the Dallas Cowboys? So far, what I think is not going to be pretty.
4: You know what? It won't be pretty. And you think about why we thought they had a chance yesterday, right? Because Green Bay's offensive line was terrible, and they've been banged up, and they were bringing in guys off the street during the week. Lakin Tomlinson started for them yesterday, and they signed him during the week. Like, that's how bad they were. And it's been 30 times that Jordan Love had gotten hit over the first three games. He was hit twice yesterday. All right. The Green Bay Packers last Thursday night against Atlanta had 17 yards on the ground. They had two runs of at least 27 yards yesterday. In two carries, they ran the ball for nearly three times as many yards as they did all game long against Atlanta. And we know Atlanta's not very good. We're just that much worse right now.
3: That's why we head into this short week Thursday with Dallas coming into the game with a lot of confidence, and the Bucks lacking confidence. This is as low as I've seen the Bucs and their confidence in as long as I can remember.
4: As bad as things are for Tampa Bay right now, is it the right time to fire Todd Bowles during the season? It's something the Glazers have never done. We'll debate that as we wrap up this half-miserable Monday. We're very excited as Rays fans, not so much as Buccaneer fans. That's how we wrap up the show next.
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0: It's left if you do want to jump aboard. 888-388-0957. Should the Buccaneers fire Todd Bowles immediately? And obviously it's a short week. They're not going to do it before Thursday night. But would you rather see it during the season? Some people think it has to happen. I tend to believe it doesn't make a lot of sense. Even if you're going to fire Todd Bowles after the year, which they're going to, I don't think you get a lot of value in doing it during the year. 888-388-0957.
1: We had NFL in here filming for Thursday Night Football.
0: Yeah.
1: And I just realized.
0: Did you have porn up on your computer?
1: No, maybe not as bad as porn, but I have the sound bar, our button bar where all our sound can be played, like things like this. I'm gay. And so they all have different titles on them. So on the screen in front of me, it's I'm gay. Then this one.
0: I haven't drank anything. I'm blowing that thing hard.
1: And that's labeled as such. All these things.
0: I didn't even know that one existed.
1: So I'm...
2: I've been saving that one for a good situation. It hadn't happened yet.
1: Now I'm embarrassed.
0: Look behind you, Sam.
1: Now I'm nervous.
3: Neil's face is red.
0: They're not going to air any of that. That's the good news, right? They're not going to show everybody on Thursday Night Football the amazing drops that we have about your homosexuality.
1: The angle of the camera had it on the screen, and all these are labeled like Glizzy Goddess.
2: What about this one?
0: Of course,
2: it didn't play.
1: What's it labeled?
0: One giant white snake that I used to like play with.
1: but that's just labeled giant white snake.
0: Yeah.
1: Like I'm looking for the labels. Like Aaron, I'm gay might be on Thursday Night Football.
0: No, I mean, I promise you, if you're on the screen, you won't see that. And I know what you're talking about with the angle, but it won't be in focus. You would have to focus on that screen for you to be able to read the words, and then you'd be out of focus. You'll be in focus. The screen will be blurry.
1: Right,
0: you'll be fine.
1: All right, good. Thank you. I feel better. Because that
0: I hope there's a clip of just you talking about the Bucks and the giant I'm gay right behind you on the screen. I'm guessing that won't be the case.
1: Let's go to Mike in Lakeland. A couple of calls here to wrap up the show. What's up, Mike?
4: Okay, what's up, fellas, man? That's hilarious. Hey.
0: Thank you.
4: Look, man, we enjoy listening to the show, man. We out here fishing, man, and ain't nothing better than bass fishing under some partly cloudy skies and listening to you guys cut up.
1: Thank you, man. That's awesome.
4: Yeah, man. Hey, look, I called a few weeks ago, man, to another show. This was, I guess right about a month ago or so, right after we inked Baker to the contract. And, I mean, I agree. Bowles needs to go, man, but I do not want them to make a change in the middle of the year.
0: Same.
4: Simply because if you get somebody in here, like you mentioned earlier, I think it was you, Aaron. I'm not sure. One of you guys mentioned, okay, so you want somebody to come in here, spark, you know, ignite a flame and win seven games. I'm tired of drafting. If we got a bad team or if we got just bad chemistry, man, either you make the playoffs, man, and you go for what you know, or you just, hey, you go for a higher draft pick. And I'm tired of drafting 19th, 20th. Let's get a top five pick. Let's go ahead and just ride out the string, man.
1: Hold on to that thought, Mike. What's interesting was, I mean, Reuben Bain hasn't panned out yet. He's battling injuries as a rookie, so I'm not going to say he hasn't fully panned out.
0: Reminds me a lot of Vita Vea's rookie season. Banged up, not performing, and everyone's calling him a bust.
1: I was just thinking that. But there are a lot of people in NFL circles, in the scouting circles, that had him as a top five, top ten pick. So kind of you can look at it like that, I guess.
4: And I had season tickets before, man. I let him go. I just didn't like the direction the team was going. And how about we picked up him and Keontae? I'm a diehard Kane fan, and I renewed my tickets. And then this is what we get. But the thing that I want to just say, man, that I don't understand and I don't agree with Jason, man, when the decision was made to re-up Baker, I don't know if it was like T-Kraz did say. I heard Mike say earlier in Clearwater that T-Kraz mentioned it was the Glazers. It was the Glazers that made the call. But the thing is, as far as with our GM, it's like, man, you okay? if you

0: if you re up Baker, okay, I think Baker and Bowles should have gone, should have been joined at the hip. Because if you fire Bowles, now you're forcing the next coach to come in here and play with Baker. He may not be a Baker guy.
1: That's
0: and
1: exactly.
0: We may not get the best candidate out there because he may not be a Baker guy. But now we're joined at the hip.
1: I agree with you, and that's why I said I would have waited until after the season to do the contract, because there's a decent chance if things don't go well, you're going to have a new head coach, and now you have to hope that that head coach likes Baker Mayfield, or otherwise he's going to want to move on, and then you're in a mess.
2: I think we're in a mess. Forget about it. Rays tonight.
1: Let's go.
2: We got it. Fastball Freddy. This is why we traded for him. Screw Cam Schlittler.
1: He's going down.
2: He's done for all the comments he made.
1: Can we get a Schlittler sucks chant going at the Trop tonight? Schlittler sucks.
2: Sam,
1: Schlittler sucks.
2: Sam, we're leaning on you to start it, buddy.
1: Get it started.
3: Might have a potty mouth word in there.
1: If I start it.
2: You will.
1: That's true.
2: It's true.
1: If I hear a Schlittler sucks chant from the Trop tonight, I love you all. I'm just saying, make it happen. Listen, we got Believe in Jameis on Madden. You never know. That's all we have time for today.
2: It should be like a Schlittler incorporating Schlittler into it.
1: Yeah, Schlittler sucks.
2: Well, like, you know what I mean.
1: Oh, yeah, well, all right. Thanks so much to the men and women who serve our country and our community and allow us to be morons for a living. Sorry, Mom, not the rest of you. Have a great day. Go Rays.
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6: In NFL Week 4 Sunday action, the Colts took down the Commanders in London 30-13. The Rams scored 14 in the fourth quarter to come back and beat the Eagles 24-20. New England handed Buffalo its first loss, squeaking by 29-26. The Giants took control of the NFC East, beating the Cardinals 36-24 and getting the 3-1. The Cowboys held on to beat the Texans 34-30. The Vikings remain undefeated and kept the Dolphins winless, winning 15-10. The Chiefs also got to 4-0 after slipping by the Raiders 30-27. The 49ers are 4-0 after topping Denver 24-14. And on Sunday Night Football, Bryce Young outdueled Jared Goff, and Carolina beat Detroit 32-26. Monday Night Football tonight is in New Orleans with Atlanta visiting. Kickoff at 8:15 Eastern on ESPN. In baseball, Milwaukee walked it off in the ninth to beat San Diego 4-3 and take a 2-0 series lead. And the Braves evened up their series at 1 with LA, holding on to win 3-2. The two American League Division Series continue today with White Sox Guardians at 5 Eastern on TBS, followed by Yankees Rays at 8 also on TBS. I'm Andy West with your iHeartRadio Sports Report.
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12: This season on Blood Trails, we're following the trail of seven cases that start in the field and end in the shadows, where missing persons reports, half-buried evidence, and whispered suspicions blur the line between hunting story and homicide.
15: I just instantly started freaking out, yelling to the world, what's going on? I yelled, help. I mean, I'm out in the middle of nowhere. I had no idea what was going on.
12: From the frozen woods of Maine to the mountains of Montana, from an archery opener gone wrong in Wisconsin to a father's last walk through the Minnesota deer woods. Each story begins with a hunter stepping into the wild, but not all of them come back.
14: 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What do you say? He's not here with us. You know, it was tough.
12: I'm Jordan Sillars. Join me as we track the truth through tangled cover and cold case files, where every trail tells a story, and every story leaves its own trail of blood. Blood Trails.
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17: On the night before Halloween in 1975, 15-year-old Martha Moxley was murdered in the Tony Bellhaven neighborhood of Greenwich, Connecticut. She was rich and beautiful and loved by all who knew her. For decades, despite intense media scrutiny, police failed to make an arrest. In 2000, 25 years after Martha's murder, her one-time neighbor, Michael Skakel, was arrested. He'd been 15, like her, at the time of the crime. He was also a cousin of the Kennedys.
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17: 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My name is Andrew Goldman. 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I got involved in this case in 2015. 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
1: I don't know if it's panic time yet, but what we've seen from the Chargers with Justin Herbert, it's got to be alarming.
3: You know, the thing that bothers me the most about them right now is they're not playing with the Jim Harbaugh identity that we're so used to seeing. You know, they've always been such a physical team, and they run the ball, and they play good run defense, and, you know, they got the linemen back. I mean, the offensive linemen, they're healthy. They're different than they were last year. And so I think they need to lean back in on that a little bit more.
0: 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This is Dan Patrick.
1: Hope you had a great weekend, everybody. Gang's all here, ready to go. My best friend Fritzy is here. Dylan in the back row. Up front, Marvin, Paulie, yours truly, and the backroom guys. Good morning if you're watching the show, NBC Sports Now, or Peacock, or listening on our radio affiliates, over 400 cities that carry this occasionally nominated program. 877-3DP-SHOW, especially on Monday, best and worst of the weekend. Tyler's sitting by to take your phone calls. We have a stat of the day, as always, brought to you by Panini America, the official trading cards of the show. The branded gear, DP Show gear, including this hoodie that I have on, fun for the entire family. You can go to danpatrick.com. Got a play of the day, poll question, stat of the day, all of that forthcoming. Pedro Martinez on loan from TBS. We'll recap all the baseball, including a dramatic win by the Brewers. A couple of them. Gerald McCoy, NFL Network, one of our favorites. He will stop by as well. And a few topics to get to after what we saw over the weekend. Baseball, college football, the NFL. Patriots beat the Bills. And maybe Drake May buys a week where he is not criticized. He's not the focal point. He's not the topic bar for most of your NFL shows. Here is Vrabel on Drake May going head-to-head with Josh Allen.
4: He gets us back in the race, and and our guys worked extremely hard this week, and we knew that, you know, it was going to be a battle. I mean, Josh is unbelievable, you know what I mean, but I felt like Drake went toe-to-toe with him. We had a couple turnovers that we have to be able to continue to eliminate, but we knew that, you know, if we took advantage of some opportunities, we'd get some too.
1: Now, I wasn't surprised. If you listen to the gambling podcast, I thought that this was a tricky game for the Bills. And it's only because New England had to start playing a little bit better. But Buffalo at home can't lose these games. This is where you get to the AFC title game and you look back and you're on the road because you lost that game. And New England, we know, went to the Super Bowl last year. I don't think they're a very good team, but they played better than Buffalo did yesterday. And surprise, surprise, New England has, I believe, the Raiders at home coming up next weekend. And that turned out to be a great game. When we had J.J. Watt on, and we thought he was going to be doing the Denver game, and it turns out Kansas City and the Raiders. Now, he's going to do that game because Patrick Mahomes and the Chiefs, they bring in eyeballs. But the Raiders went toe-to-toe. Raiders played really well. They played well enough that they could have won. And you know, I'm looking at the MVP odds, and I thought, okay, where is Kenneth Walker here? So DraftKings sent me the top five. There's no Kenneth Walker in the top five. Josh Allen, Brock Purdy, Patrick Mahomes. Patrick Mahomes would probably say, if he won the MVP, I'm going to give this to Kenneth Walker Jr. the third. Then it's Trevor Lawrence, a Jag getting a win in Cincinnati. And then Lamar Jackson, who I believe is having an MRI on his ankle this morning as he left the Ravens game. But looking at the numbers for Kenneth Walker and the number of plays that we've seen with Kenneth Walker where missed tackles, the most missed tackles forced this year. Kenneth Walker has 43. The next player is Jahmyr Gibbs with 28. Brought to you by Panini America. Last season, the Chiefs averaged 106 yards rushing. That was 24th in the NFL. This season, averaging 162. That's third and just under 30 points per game. That's because of Kenneth Walker. That's the difference. Right now, through the first four games of a season, Over the last 15 years, no running back has had more yards through the first four games than Kenneth Walker Jr. III.
2: Stat of the day, stat of the day, stat of the day, stat of the day. Here comes that what? Stat of the day.
1: How is he not in the top five for MVP? Now, I know it's a quarterback award, but this guy is controlling the Chiefs' offense. He's changed the Chiefs' offense. He is a power back with speed. There aren't many of those in the NFL, but he is their go-to guy. He's the difference maker. And look, DraftKings, they can have their odds here, but if I ask Patrick Mahomes, who's the MVP on your team, he's not saying himself. He's going to say Kenneth Walker Jr. III. Super Bowl odds after this weekend, the Rams plus 650. Then it's the Bills plus 750. The Niners and Ravens at 850. Seahawks plus 950. And the Chiefs at 950 as well. All right, we'll come up with a poll question here. We'll recap baseball, college football as well. Wasn't a great college football weekend, but there'll be some good games, including Alabama and Georgia coming up next weekend. I was watching the Bengals game, and they have no run game. And Joe Burrow's like, hey, no need to panic here. Well, we thought you had a good defense, and you certainly have a good offense. But I would say maybe a little concern. Here's Joe Burrow after the loss to the Jags.
5: You know, we had our opportunities in the last 2 weeks, but, you know, certainly this isn't Armageddon or anything. We're still in a great spot and, you know, feel really good about our team. We'll come back to practice next week, keep getting better, and that's what the NFL is all about. You can't ride the roller coaster of the week to week. You're going to win some, you're going to lose some.
1: Well, it's not like he's going to say, yeah, you know, we're panicking. Of course he's going to say that. And it's only four games. And everybody's talked about this is the new preseason. First four games. Now we're going to find out who you are. If that's the case, the Texans didn't have a good preseason. Or a good second preseason as well. Because there's some issues there. And it's the defense. And C.J. Stroud played okay. By the way, C.D. Lamb had 17 catches. He was targeted 21 times. At what point do you say, as the defensive coordinator, man, maybe we put another guy on CeeDee Lamb? It's 17 catches. He was four away, I think, from the all-time record. Brandon Marshall had 21. They did a great job shutting down George Pickens. He had two catches. Yeah, Paulie.
6: Yeah, you're leading with the wrong thing.
1: My bad.
6: You should congratulate them on stopping George Pickens.
1: Yes, Dylan.
7: I feel like after the 15th reception, you're like, we can't let him get two more of these or else.
1: He might have gotten tired. His hands might have gotten sore. T. Higgins had 11 catches. Chase Brown had 11 catches. Brock Bowers looked great. Let's see. Anybody else that's... I mentioned Kenneth Walker. T.J. Hockenson had 13 catches. Tet McMillan had 14 catches. Yeah. You get that national TV win. Man, does that change everything. Now everybody's watching. I'm going, Bryce Young, Panthers, okay. Yeah, you're watching and you're going, man, that Lions defense, they got one guy. That is it. They're going to have to score at least 30 every single game. Yeah, Paul.
6: Do people who called Bryce Young a bust 2 years ago owe him an apology, or is it too early?
1: Well, I don't know how many people did call. Oh. I would imagine people are keeping track of that. But when he got benched, and, you know, that was the big argument. Oh, if you redrafted, who would you take? I give the Panthers credit that you benched him and then that he responded to that. And he's played really well. So the Panthers aren't like the Titans. Like, they're a good competitive team. And that's all you want. You know, defense, you know, maybe we could, I don't know, need a little help there. Yeah, Dylan?
7: So I would like to issue an apology to Bryce Young because I was one of those people.
1: Oh.
7: But I have a strategy where I just declare every first overall pick quarterback a bust prematurely and then... It actually had a decent success rate at one point, but I'll eat crow on that, I admit.
1: By the way, Dylan has been on fire with the gambling podcast. I mean, it's been a long time since you've been any good at anything, but recently you've been really good.
7: Yeah, well, sometimes just a little tight end parlay can get you out of any jam that you're in.
1: Yeah, congratulations.
7: Thank you, Dan.
1: 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Poll question, first hour, Dylan.
7: Well, I figured we would skew positive on this Monday morning.
1: Okay. Day.
7: So we have two that are correlated. Best undefeated team currently remaining. So that gives us the Chiefs, the Vikings, and the 49ers. Now, obviously, we're not going to say who the clear worst one of those three is because we're skewing positive.
1: Okay. The Vikings, it's remarkable what they're doing. I mean, I don't know if they're any good. I thought they would actually look better than they're looking, but they're undefeated. But you kind of... That didn't feel like a good win against the Dolphins. So this might be a two-team race there. I don't know if we could put the Vikings in there. Yes, Paul.
6: The Vikings have done this before. They've had those like 13-win seasons and no one buys into them. They're 4-0. They've got the Saints and Colts next. All right.
1: The Eagles offense. Our good buddy Sean Mannion, the new OC there, not good. Jalen Hurts, not good. 93 yards on 27 attempts. They did not convert on third down. They went 0 for 12 on third down at home. They have this game. In the last two games, the Eagles are 2 and 21 on third downs. Hey, I'm part of the Jalen Hurts fan club, but I'm not going to go to the meeting this week. I'm going to have to get out of there. Puka Nacua back. That was a big difference there for them. And the Rams will get healthier. And look, trying to navigate, that's a pretty tough schedule to start out with. There's a couple of teams, pretty tough schedules. The Chargers, first pass attempt, Justin Herbert picked off. Mike McDaniel, not good as OC. Which team season feels more over, the Chargers or the Texans?
7: We were supposed to be skewing positive.
1: Oh, that,
7: man.
1: My bad. That'll be for next hour. How about that? We'll do that next hour. All right. Any other poll questions? We'll get some phone calls coming up first hour. Yes. I got to talk some baseball as well.
7: More positivity. The best 0-4 team. But this one's tricky because there's only four slots and there's five teams. So we're going to have to rule out the worst one. So it's kind of half positive.
1: Okay.
7: So the Dolphins, the Titans, the Texans, the Chargers, and the Bucks.
1: Well, the Bucks have an excuse. They don't have their quarterback. They do have the rest of the players. So
6: there's other players there.
1: Yeah. The Dolphins and Titans aren't any good. Boy, just watching the Chargers and look, that's a tough place to go and win. I get that. But at some point, you know, they got to figure this out. You can't have those kind of expectations. And, well, going back to Jim Harbaugh saying, you know, his guy might be the greatest quarterback of all time when it's all said and done. You got to win. You know, these are tough places to win. I get it. Buffalo, Seattle, win the game. Yes, Dylan.
7: The problem for me with the Chargers right now is there's not one team in the NFL, and particularly those that we just mentioned, who, if the Chargers were playing them, I would feel confident that they were going to win the game. If they were playing the Titans, I could see the Titans winning. If they played the Dolphins, I could see some chargery happening and the Dolphins winning that game.
1: Some chargery. Dylan just sent me the NFL Offensive Player of the Year odds. I hate this award. I do. Because Kenneth Walker is the favorite to win that right now, but he's not in the MVP race. This is wide receivers and running backs, and apparently if you play a different position than quarterback, you can't win this award. Yeah, Paulie.
6: That's why Walker is not higher up on Vegas' odds. They know he can't win. The last one, running back, I think, is Adrian Peterson in 2012. He needed reconstructive knee surgery and 2,000 yards to win it.
1: All right, we'll settle on a poll question first hour. 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Twitter handle, @DPShow. We're back after this, Dan Patrick Show. You know what, Todd? I promised you Dude Mountain, and we did not get a shipment in.
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17: Mizorowski. And he threw 105 first pitch. Normally, you know, these starting pitchers, power pitchers, by the third or fourth inning is when they ramp it up a little bit. I was always fascinated. Now, this is why I wasn't a successful pitcher, because I started out throwing as hard as I could. And then when I tired and then, you know, they roughed me up after that. These pitchers, they usually start out where, you know, I'm just cruising a little bit. Then all of a sudden you ramp it up a little bit. Nolan Ryan used to do that. Curt Schilling would do that. Randy Johnson. But watching Jacob Mizorowski, it was 105 on your FM dial to start. From 2008 to 2026, the number of pitches that were thrown in all of Major League Baseball, over 101 miles per hour. So that's 2008 to 2026. The number of combined pitches over 101, 653. In 2026, Jacob Mizorowski threw 743 by himself.

0: Brought to you by Panini America, the official trading cards of the Dan Patrick Show. Yeah, the baseball, the Brewers, Jackson Chourio. He is now the all-time postseason home run hitter for the Brewers. He has five. And he's only 22 years of age. Hey, you're hanging in there with Mason Miller. And you knew what was coming. Mason Miller's not there to deceive you. He's bringing cheese. And this kid, 22 years of age, hung in there, got the base knock, brought in two runs to win that game. It's already been a fun series. And, you know, this is where now we get callers from Milwaukee or Wisconsin. Why don't you talk about the Brewers? Win. That's when people talk about you. This other stuff doesn't matter. Okay? Beat the Dodgers, beat the Braves, whoever you need to, the Padres, get to the World Series. Been a long time, but that's how you get recognition. Regular season, base, you know, sports is filled with great regular season teams. This is where you make a name for yourself, and you wonder if it's not this year, then when? But they have a good young team there. You got home field advantage. You got a, you know, one great pitcher. Now's your turn. So the other stuff doesn't matter to me. I don't care how many wins. You know, the Dodgers didn't care how many wins. I always go back to the San Antonio Spurs. I don't, regular season wins, okay. You know, the Atlanta Braves in the 90s. Win. That's it. That's all anybody cares about. Yes, Marvin.
1: You always say that about the 2001 Seattle Mariners. Like, you didn't care about the regular season.
0: They cared about it. But they were built for the regular season. They were not built for the postseason. And it came back to haunt them. But the Brewers are a fun team, easy to root for, great atmosphere there. Ballpark's great, as long as you don't hit the roof. Buddha in San Francisco. Hi, Buddha. How are you?
2: What up, DP? Happy Monday, boys. Hi, Fritzy.
3: It's not that happy a Monday.
2: It was 94 degrees at kickoff yesterday, DP. Over 70,000 in attendance. Just saying. And best of the worst of the weekend, Dan. I'll start with the wet. I'll start with the worst. My Dodgers, man. I mean, the bats were asleep last night. And, I mean, also losing a bullpen game against the Braves, serving us up some humble pie. You see what I did there, Fritzy?
3: Clever.
2: And best of the weekend, me and Marvin Zeiners. Taking out Fritzy's Broncos, and Fritzy, your Broncos not only disappointed their fan base, but they also disappointed my Hurrica staff. Not good.
0: Thank you, Buddha. Ray Kerr, he was the Braves starting pitcher, 2 2/3 scoreless. After 3 1/3 scoreless against the Phillies in game 3. And this is a great story, though. The guy worked at a 7-Eleven and a movie theater before signing a minor league contract for $2,000 back in 2017. And here he is, one of the postseason heroes so far for the Atlanta Braves. Chris Sale is going to go in game 3. Shohei Ohtani does not look good. 2 for 8, couple of singles. If you go back to August 18th, to the end of the regular season, Ohtani hit 160 with one homer, 30 strikeouts across 19 games.

0: Jacob in Indiana. Hi, Jake. What do you have for me today?
1: Morning, Dan. 6'2", 270. Yeah, I got my I got a better and bestest of the weekend. First of all, I got my Indianapolis Colts traveling to London to get an ugly win against the Washington Commanders, and then I got my for my bestest my Purdue Boilermakers winning their first Power Four win since 2023 against Indiana. I mean, it's been a while since we got a win like that, Dan. It feels good, you know.
0: Thank you, Jacob. Does somebody want to tell him about his Purdue Boilermakers? Thank you, Jake. Steven in Michigan. Hi, Steven. What do you have for me?
2: Hey, I hope everybody's good and had a good weekend. I'm going to start with the worst. The worst was my Detroit Lions defense. Mm. I don't understand why Brad Holmes doesn't do something. I think good GMs make moves when they have to be made. But other than that, that was my worst. And the best was my fantasy football team because I started McMillan, I started Hubbard, and I started Javonte Williams. That was all good.
0: Yeah, well, congratulations there, Steven. I'm surprised the Lions didn't get in the Joey Porter Jr. trade sweepstakes there because they need help. They need a lot of help. The Colonel in Tampa. Hi, Colonel.
3: Good morning, Dan Patrick Show. Great weekend in sports, but the best week, the best for me with this weekend, Dan, was Friday evening at 18:22 hours. A new teammate joined the world show. 1'9", 6 pounds, 14 ounces. Booga. First name Leon after his great grandfather, the general. His middle name is Daniel.
0: Nice.
3: Hey, Dan, I'm ordering a DP show merch baby onesie, and if you guys and Tyler and the rest of the gang sign it, I'd really appreciate it, Dan. It's been a great weekend. Nobody's got it better. Thank you.
0: All right, Colonel. Congratulations. Jeremy in Ohio. Hi, Jeremy.
4: Hey, Dan. Thanks for taking the call. I got a best and worst and then a fat of the day for you. First of all, best of the weekend, I think Jeremiah Smith locked up the Heisman. Look at his stats. Worst of the weekend is Colorado State's defensive coordinator leaving and going watching from BW3s for the second half. And then my fat of the day, I hope I get this right. The Bears had 34 first downs, and the Jets had 32 offensive plays on the day.
0: Yes.
4: So they had more first downs than plays. I just found that fascinating.
0: Yep. I saw that stat. Ben in South Carolina is back. Hi, Ben.
5: Good morning, Dan. First off, props to you. I saw Jason Kelce sporting a corduroy jacket in the booth, so no doubt due to your fashion sense and influence.
0: Mm-hmm.
5: Worst is the Guardians getting shut out by the pesky White Sox. Dubai may have helped their bullpen, but not their bats. And my best is the Yankees getting blanked by the Rays. This is my limerick for a key moment in that game. Here comes, oh, Austin Wells, hold all your bets. Should stop at second, but turned on the Jets. Enjoy your Bronx cheer. You'll hear it next year when you're playing cross town for the Mets.
0: Hey, again. Yeah, Drew Rasmussen didn't allow a hit until there were two outs in the eighth inning. Plus, when a pitcher is pitching that well and you swing and miss, I think the Yankees swung at and missed at 22 or 23 of his pitches. That's remarkable. I mean, that's great stuff. And we'll talk to Pedro Martinez, who will join us coming up in the final hour of the program. Let's see. Gus in L.A. Hi, Gus. How was the weekend?
6: Good morning, Mr. Patrick. Hope you and the boys had a great week. It was an up-and-down weekend for me, sir. I was in the house for Saturday's, scorcher. It was a hot 104. It reached for the stands. I think it reached a little warmer there on the field there at Dodger Stadium. A hell of a game. Sadly, though, the best was followed by the worst yesterday. Absolutely pathetic showing by the Dodgers. Left, I believe it was 7 or 8 on base. Looks like we're back to our BS of we cannot hit once we get guys on base. I'm not even going to touch the fact that USC won. I could care less. I'm selling stock this season, whoever wants to buy it. Lincoln wants to impress me, beat Ohio State on Halloween. And then tied for the worst, though, the referees this past weekend. I don't know what the hell was going on with the NFL referees that they felt that they needed to take center stage and give attitude to the players. That was a little something weird to see. Other than that, you boys have a great week.
0: Thank you, Gus. The Trey McBride exchange with the official. Now, I don't know what Trey McBride said. I'm sure that he was probably saying that he was being interfered with or held, but the official is caught on tape of saying F you, I think a couple of times. That deserves a suspension. Your job is to calm things down, not ramp them up. And you got caught saying this. Now, once again, we don't know what Trey McBride said, but what if he's complaining and he says something? You still can't say that. That would be a suspension, in my opinion. Players Association already reached out to the NFL home office. You had a situation in the Vikings game where, players knocks down an official accidentally and then helps him up. And then all of a sudden the official is, what are you going to do? Go time? Like, what's going on here? You guys acting like you're baseball umpires. Yes, Dylan.
7: If, just hypothetically, if Trey McBride said, like, F-U-F-U to the ref beforehand, does that change your opinion on that? Like, does it make it not better, but, I mean, at least you could kind of understand what the ref did? Or I know you're not supposed to do that.
0: No, penalize him.
7: Yeah.
0: Kick him out of the game. But you're the authority here. You're supposed to be the grown-up in the room. You can't say that. Even if you think it. Or say it under your breath. Hey, you say that one more time and you're gone. Or why not throw the flag to begin with? If he said that to the official, throw the flag. Yeah, Pauline.
8: And if you watch it, it went on national TV. The sideline camera shows over McBride's shoulder, the ref saying it. McBride, like you said, turns toward the camera and said, they got it, they got it. Yeah. And Adam Schefter reported that the NFL is looking into both situations. And the NFLPA complained about it.
0: Yeah, the NFL Player Association should. And that official should be suspended. I mean, just if you're going to ask these players to comply and live up to standards, owners need to, the officials need to, coaches need to. And I would suspend this referee. Absolutely. Let's see. James in Virginia. Hi, James.
9: Oh, thank you for taking my call, brother. Happy Monday, DP, Dan. Salute the Commanders, man. And before I get to Washington, I just want to shout out Northwestern football for having probably one of the nicest stadiums in the country, man. That was a beautiful field and over 400 yards of rush offense. Who rushes for 400 yards these days? That is crazy. But on to the Commanders, man. Hey, what are you going to say when you got a first-string quarterback? I just love the fact that guy was not afraid to air it out, throwing deep bombs. They were competitive early in that game, super competitive on defense. If Mariota doesn't get hurt, that's what we say. Injuries are a part of the game, man. But all I'm going to say is I like where the team is headed. It's just hard to know what team you're seeing because so many injuries across the board, a lot of starters. But I tell you one team I do like, the Las Vegas Raiders, man, and Kirk D. Cousins. I am a big supporter of that team. I'm going to follow them. But salute the Commanders. Y'all have a great day, gentlemen. Thank you for taking my call.
0: Thank you, James. Yeah, Northwestern Stadium looks beautiful, 35,000. But Penn State, you phonies. You phonies. No show. Lose the game to Wisconsin. Then lose to Northwestern. Phony. Yes, Mark.
10: But why are you surprised?
0: Because you get a new coach in there. They got an easier schedule. And I thought that they would act like Penn State. And that is be good in the regular season up until they face a quality opponent and then they lose. Come on. Northwestern running the wing T. Yes, Dylan.
7: Now, I know the Chargers are 0-4, but who's been more disappointing, them or Penn State thus far?
0: I don't think anybody was looking at Penn State like I was. I mean, they're, what, 3-2? But, okay, first year, Matt Campbell, all right. But, come on. Step up and act like you're a quality team. Yes, Mark.
10: I'm surprised that you're surprised.
0: I'm, you know what? Because I thought Penn State was going to be a top 25 team. I thought that they would be a top 25 team. They moved on from James Franklin. Maybe they would actually win a big game. And right now, same old Penn State. Yeah, Paul.
8: And it wasn't a fluky loss at Northwestern Friday night. It was 34-13. When Northwestern said they're going to open their stadium with Penn State, I was like, oh no, that's a toughie. You don't want to lose week one.
0: Yeah.
8: They whipped them.
0: Yeah. Yeah. I watched the USC game. Got some questions about Washington's coaching. They should have won that game. USC, hey, you hang in there. That's, you know, got to win that game. They did. That's the easier game, I think, this month for them. Let's see, what else did I watch? Notre Dame, North Carolina was fun. You know, North Carolina gave them a lot more game than I thought there. Florida, what the hell are you doing? Everybody talking about Florida. Florida's back. Florida football. You go to Missouri. And Missouri's always good for one of these a year. And, man, they roughed them up. Yes, Dylan.
7: So this weekend, actually, we have a banger of a game. We got USC at Penn State.
0: Someone has to lose that game.
7: Both could.
0: Yeah. Go. You have Georgia and Alabama as well. That, you know, Alabama, they're quietly doing what they're supposed to do. Normally, they make a lot of noise. The old Alabama, you know, did. But I think we look at this Alabama team with a little more curiosity, like, okay. All right. Even Georgia. Georgia kind of under the radar. But, you know, usually we're like, they're going to have seven guys from the defense drafted. They will have a spunky white quarterback in there, you know. Yes, Dylan.
7: I know we've been talking about trap games a lot. I just looked up the line for Georgia and Alabama this weekend.
0: Mm-hmm.
7: Alabama is favored by 1.5.
0: At home.
7: At home.
0: Okay. All right.
7: Interesting.
0: Yeah. Trap game. Not a double trap game.
7: Could be a triple, Dan. We don't know yet. We'll have to wait and see.
0: All right. We'll take a break. More phone calls coming up. Play of the day next.

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5: Week 4 NFL deadlines. The Panthers held off the Lions in the Sunday night game. The Chiefs won a battle of unbeatens, downing the Raiders. The Bills are unbeaten no more. They were upset by the Patriots. Baseball playoffs. The Brewers got a walk-off win over the Padres to go up 2-0 in that best-of-five series, while the Braves downed the Dodgers. That series tied at 1. The AL series with the White Sox at the Guardians and the Rays hosting the Yankees resumed tonight. Sox and Rays won the openers. I'm Matt McCoy.
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0: Respectfully, and I say that with a lot of confidence because it's like he didn't put his confidence in his best player. If that's what he threw it, he'd have threw the dogs or somebody. But they won the game, whatever. They ain't do better than us. We got to play better, and they can mark that. We'll be back to see them again at the end of the year, so they would have had that same energy. And they put up what 20 something points. They barely scored. They struggled all game. So a practice squad player made a hell of a play.
1: You would think that C.J. Gardner-Johnson was Ed Reed. Like, dude. Afton Chisholm, Jr. the third, with the touchdown reception there. F him, Todd. You see, F
2: okay.
1: Him. Okay.
2: May work.
1: Yeah, Paul.
3: I kind of like his reaction there. That's my first time hearing like that. They got lucky. It's weird to say after a loss, but I like it.
1: He's not a, I mean, he's good copy.
3: Yes.
1: Good content. I like that, but I'd read the room after something like that. You just lost to a practice player in your building. Yeah, Dylan.
4: I have the list of teams C.J. Gardner-Johnson has been on, and it's extensive.
1: Is it five?
4: So we got Saints, Eagles, Lions, back to the Eagles, Texans, Ravens, Bears, all last year. Those three were all last year, and then now the Bills.
1: Now, he's been good at times, but he does make it sound like, you know, he's the second coming of Mel Blunt. I see what I did, Todd?
2: Yeah,
1: I took it back to an era that you might
2: remember. I love it.
1: Remember.
2: Me, you, and seven other people know what you're talking about.
1: Yes, Dylan.
4: I'm not seeing that he was ever selected to a Pro Bowl, which is surprising because he was the co-leader for interceptions in 2022.
1: Yeah, all right. Monday Night Football, it'll be the Falcons at the Saints. I have no idea what to expect, but when these two teams get together, you throw out the records. It'll always be fun. Yes, Marvin.
5: That game feels like a regional, like it's serious down there, right?
1: Yes.
5: Like anywhere else outside of the country, outside of the South?
1: Yeah.
5: Okay. But down there, feels like it's a real rivalry.
1: And it's usually the visiting team ends up winning, and maybe the team that's not as good as the other team. It's just a weird rivalry, but it'll be fun. Yeah, Paul?
3: They're both 1-2, and they're both one game out of the first place in their division.
1: Zach in Knoxville. Hi, Zach. What do you have for me today?
6: Hey, DP. Thanks for taking my call. Maybe I'm overreacting because it is a standalone game, but I can't help but think back to when Dan Quinn said that the window is closed on the Lions when they lost that 24 NFC Championship game. Do you think this iteration of the Lions is out of the Super Bowl window?
1: It certainly feels that way. I felt that they regressed each year after that because you're that close. You're going to the Super Bowl. And then all of a sudden you keep taking step back and step back and step back. And everybody talks about injuries. Well, everybody deals with injuries. I mean, the Niners have dealt with injuries, and the Niners look pretty good. Like, when their old guys are healthy, they're a really good team. It's just, can you keep the old guys healthy? Ken in Atlanta. Hi, Ken. What do you have for me?
7: Uncle DP, much love and respect to you. Just want to kind of get on you a little bit, though, because when Andrew Jones made it to the Hall of Fame, looking at this playoff baseball, when you have Smoltz on, he's probably the one that didn't benefit as much because he was more of a strikeout pitcher.
1: Yeah.
7: But watching my Braves all the time, Andrew Jones cleaned up so much of Glavin and Maddox's trash by how easy and effortlessly he did. Like, it almost made it seem like, yeah, okay, 11 gold gloves. And it was just so dismissive in your tone. And I respect your sports analysis on everything. But anytime, if he would have been, just like Chipper said, a Yankee first ballot, but he had to beg to get in the Hall of Fame, and he cleaned up so much trash. And looking at this postseason baseball, defense wins when it comes to championships. And
1: wait, much love. Hey, we don't have to always agree. Andrew Jones was a wonderful center fielder. Absolutely. One of the great center fielders of all time. He got into the Hall of Fame. So, you won. Yes, Marv?
5: I feel like he's kind of in that Ozzie Smith category, where he got into the Hall of Fame because he was such a great defender.
1: Yes. Yeah. I mean, Ozzie had one big

0: hit, the home run, playoffs, was acrobatic. He's not better than Davey Concepcion, who was the shortstop for the Big Red Machine. But, you know, a lot of it is flair, being on national TV, presentation, all of that. Ozzy, a great interview. You want to put him in? Put him in. We don't have to agree on all these things. That's the fun part of this. Andrew Jones or Andrew Jones, he was a great outfielder, very good hitter. Absolutely. Yes, Dylan.
1: Greg Maddux also had 18 gold gloves, too.
0: Okay.
1: We're talking defensively.
0: Yeah,
1: on the
0: we
1: Braves.
0: Are. Yeah. Yeah. Very underrated.
1: Yeah.
0: Very underrated fielder, Greg Maddux. He just didn't get enough attention for his fielding.
1: Nope.
0: Todd is in the confessional. 1 hour in the books. Our good buddy on loan from NFL Network, Gerald McCoy, will join us in a half hour. Hope you'll stay tuned. 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
1: I don't know if it's panic time yet, but what we've seen from the Chargers with Justin Herbert, it's got to be alarming.
3: You know, the thing that bothers me the most about them right now is they're not playing with the Jim Harbaugh identity that we're so used to seeing. You know, they've always been such a physical team, and they run the ball, and they play good run defense, and, you know, they got the linemen back. I mean, the offensive linemen, they're healthy. They're different than they were last year. And so I think they need to lean back in on that a little bit more.
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1: 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Dan and the Danettes, Dan Patrick Show, my best friend Fritzy. 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
5: A whooping 57-3.
1: I love that long, long rivalry they've had. Wake Forest and Stanford. That goes back like a couple of years.
5: I don't even know if they've ever played. Maybe it was like their second time playing.
1: Dylan in the back row. Paulie, Marvin up front. Yours truly. We'll talk to Gerald McCoy, former first-round draft pick on loan from NFL Network. Is it time to panic in Philadelphia? Is it time to panic with the Texans? Is it time to panic with the Chargers? We'll go to the panic room with Gerald McCoy coming up. By the way, Sunday night, let me see if I can dress this up. All right, here we go. Sunday night, Atlanta hosts the Ravens. Sunday night football on NBC and Peacock.
5: Yeah, let's get it.
1: I don't know.
5: Yeah, I like it. I'm into it now.
1: Yeah. We don't know about Lamar Jackson, I think, having an MRI on his ankle. But the Falcons, taking on the Ravens, Sunday night on NBC and Peacock. You can also see this show on Peacock, NBC Sports Now as well. We have a poll question for hour two. Pedro Martinez will join us in the final hour of the program. I wonder what Pedro could throw right now. Although Pedro wasn't a throwing over 95, I don't remember. Maybe he did earlier in his career, but he just had so much movement. He was a great pitcher, not a thrower. And I'm not saying Jacob Mizorowski is just a thrower, because when he was on with us, he is a pitcher. But when you see 105 gets there a whole lot different than 98, 99. And, you know, you're just talking a couple of miles per hour. But these guys can hit it. You can't fool them with a fastball, because they will hit a fastball. It's the other stuff, that's where you get them. But Jacob Mizorowski, it's 105 right away. I went, wow. And, you know, that ball will sail on you. Speaking of which, Chris Sale gets the next start for the Braves, who surprised the Dodgers last night. All right, you got football tonight, Falcons-Saints. White Sox, Guardians, Yankees, and the Rays. 877-3DP-SHOW. 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Twitter handle at dpshow. Dylan, let's recap the results from first hour poll questions.
6: So the best undefeated team in the NFL right now, we have the Chiefs, the Vikings, and the 49ers. The Vikings are not winning that. The 49ers are at 55%. And the best 0-4 team, which we removed the Bucs because they don't have their starting quarterback right now, and there's only four slots, so we had to take out one.
1: Mm-hmm.
6: That leaves us with the Dolphins, Titans, Texans, and Chargers. The Texans running away with that one, 79%.
1: The last 4-0 team with fewer scrimmage touchdowns than the Vikings, they have six scrimmage touchdowns so far, and they're 4-0. The last time that happened was the Buffalo Bills in 1988. They went 4-0 with fewer scrimmage touchdowns. Also, the last time a team that started out 4-0 missed the playoffs was 2016. The Vikings and the Broncos started out 4-0. They failed to make the postseason.

0: of the day.
1: Thank you, Darius. Stat of the day brought to you by Panini America, the official trading cards of the Dan Patrick Show. But the Vikings have a great defense. Brian Flores has been great. He can dial some things up. He doesn't dial it up as often as Spags does. Why is that? Why doesn't, well, maybe because the Chiefs are always on and we don't watch the Vikings. But I don't know if the announcers say, man, Brian Flores is going to dial something up today. Yes, Marvin.
2: The Vikings, they have to play in bigger games. We show Spags in the AFC Championship game and Super Bowls. What's he going to dial up? So when they start winning some big games or winning on a regular basis, then it'd be, what's Flores drawing up?
1: And that game lived up to the billing, two undefeated teams, and I thought the Raiders played well. Kirk D. Cousins hanging in there. It's one of those games where you go, they might just steal this. And Mahomes makes it work. It doesn't matter who's out there. Thornton, that looks serious. Rice got banged up, but Thornton probably done for the year. And I said this a couple of weeks ago that I thought that they're still going to make a trade. And this is when everybody was healthy. Now they're going to have to. And I know, you know, we're going to look at Tyreek Hill. I don't know his availability. I don't know the who owns his contract or are the Dolphins still paying him? How healthy is he? Do you want him back? I'm not quite sure. Yeah, Paul.
3: The Chiefs have an extra third-round draft pick this year because of coming up in the next draft because of the trade with L.A. Trade deadline is in 4 weeks.
1: Yeah, I could see them doing something. And this was before they got these guys banged up. But that was fun. That was a fun game. I got my concerns about Ashton Jeanty. And look, I loved him in college. I think I had him second on my ballot for the Heisman Trophy. He's just not doing what he did at Boise State when he was breaking all those tackles. Kind of like Kenneth Walker Jr. III is. Man, completely changed the Chiefs. But these are, you know, 177 yards and having that element that you have to deal with. If Mahomes does get a bona fide number one receiver. Now, I don't know if somebody's going to be available. What happened to Brian Thomas in Jacksonville? Wasn't he one of the great stories? Former LSU wide receiver. Didn't he have 1,000 yards maybe a couple of times? And is he out of favor there? Yeah, Paulie.
3: 2 years ago, he had 1,300 yards, 87 catches. This year, he started 2 games. He's got 9 catches in 4 games.
1: Yeah, what happened to him? Yeah. Yes, Dylan.
4: He had his first touchdown of the season yesterday, but on a, you know, he's not getting targeted. Like, he was their clear number one guy that first year.
1: He might be a guy that you target. Might be. Trip in Vegas. Hi, Trip. What do you have for me today?
5: Hey, good morning, DP. Always good to speak with y'all. I got a worst test and then a question for you. My worst would be the Gamecocks, as usual. Lenora Sellers. Well, he has us in the cellar of the SEC. Hopefully we can beat
1: him. Okay.
5: We'll play on words there, Fritzy. And then the best is going to be the Raiders. Coach is really, we may not, who knows what we're going to do, but at least we're exciting, and he has some great play calling. And then my question for you is this. I really enjoy how much do you enjoy watching the NCAA, some of the leagues where they let you listen in on the replay? I'm just curious what you thought about
1: that. I've been saying that for years. Let us listen in. If it's total transparency, let us listen in. And the ACC just started doing that. I'm going to start charging these networks for suggestions. I was one who came up with pylon cam years before it happened. I said, why not just put cameras in the pylons? Because breaking the plane, and they, years later, pylon cam. Maybe contributions to the game, I get into the Hall of Fame. I didn't do the first down marker. Just want to let you know. I did not come up with that. Yes, Dylan.
4: But you're always carrying the torch for other people to get into the Hall of Fame. Who's going to do it for you?
1: Nobody. maybe Scott Van Pelt will pick up the baton. Help me. By the way, ESPN did a nice little tribute to Barry Melrose starting the NHL season. Now you Hockey Hall of Fame voters, do the right thing. Contribution to the game. I don't even know if you have a category. If not, create one. Don Cherry, Barry Melrose contributions to the game. Put him in. He's earned it. E.T. in Virginia. Hi, E.T.
0: Hey, Dan. Thanks for taking my call. 6-3 and over four Bills. I want to give you two best and two worst of the weekend. My two best, the Atlanta Braves salvaging a split last night in game 2-3-2 at Chavez Ravine. And my other best was my local Division II UVA Wise Highland Cavaliers picking up their first victory of the season, defeating Newberry in South Atlantic Conference play, 48-38.
1: All righty. Round of applause for whatever team that he mentioned got a win there. Yeah, Paul.
3: The University of Virginia Wise Cavaliers, Dan.
1: Yeah.
3: Yeah, they had a big win.
1: Mm. All righty. Thank you, E.T. Absolutely. Rick in Iowa. Hi, Rick.
6: Hi, Dan. Appreciate you taking my call.
1: Yeah.
6: Hey, a couple things. Big Notre Dame fan, and haven't been always a big fan of Bill Belichick and the Patriots. But I got to tell you, North Carolina, they played us tough. They if they stick with Bill Belichick, even as old as he is, I think North Carolina can probably turn the corner. That'd be good for the ACC. Couple other things. I'm in your age demographic, I believe. I think you had a brother that played at the University of South Dakota, the Coyotes.
1: Yep.
6: Could you tell what year that was that he played? I knew some guys on that team. And lastly, I think Notre Dame was the best team in the state of Indiana last year. And I'll wait for your comments on the Coyotes and your brother.
1: Yeah, my brother was out there in 1970. Went out there as an offensive lineman. And then I think they turned him into a linebacker. But Indiana won the national title. Like I'm not debating Notre Dame, Indiana, who was better. Indiana had one of the greatest college football seasons of all time. Undefeated, win the title. And then you throw in the losingest school in major college football. Heisman winner, unbelievable play to win the title. My pick this year, Miami looks good. I know it's Clemson. Boy, Clemson looks so bad. It's kind of sad. I look when they cut away to Dabo, and they love cutting away to Dabo on TV. He just looks like he's desperate. Like I used to be somebody. We used to be somebody. And Miami and my Heisman pick, Mensah, he's a really good player. Hadn't thrown an interception yet. Now, they got Notre Dame coming up in a couple of weeks. Is that November 7th? But that was fun watching that game. Tommy in Madison. Hi, Tommy. What do you have for me?
7: Hey, Dan. Two best for the weekend. Mm-hmm. First off, the Green Bay Packers comfortably settling in to number two in the NFC Central, regardless of who the Bears start. I mean, come on. And game one of the playoffs, Bob Uecker with the save in the outfield. Yes, it had to be a Uecker miracle, according to Pat Murphy. And, yeah, up to nothing. So, yeah, we're happy about that.
1: Yep, keep winning. Keep winning. Braves-Dodgers tied. That series now in Atlanta. The Rays up 1-0 on the Yankees. And the White Sox up 1-0 on the Guardians. Let's see. Aaron in Fort Wayne. Hi, Aaron. What do you have for me today?
8: Hey, Dan. Always appreciate you taking my call. Best of the weekend was P.J. Fleck in the Minnesota game. There was a player running off the field. He had blood all over his face. And I have never seen this before. He takes the blood off of the guy's face and rubs it all over his own face.
1: That was a week ago that he did that.
8: Oh, that was a week ago?
1: Yeah.
8: I guess that was a replay I saw that, but either way, I saw it for the first time.
1: Oh, no. Hey, he does not get cheated with celebrations. And congratulations. When we met him in Minnesota, when we were there for the Super Bowl, and he can't help but... You know, feel the vibe from him, the energy that he has. But Michigan, boy, you got a problem. You got a quarterback problem there. Got a quarterback problem. spent a lot of money on that quarterback problem. Yeah, Paulie.
3: And it's not even that surprising that they lost the game. I mean, Michigan, Minnesota should be, that would be a lead normally if Minnesota went there and beat them.
1: Thank you for the phone call, Aaron. All right, we'll take a break. Gerald McCoy. Oh, Oklahoma Sooner, Gerald McCoy. They're not very good.
3: Oh.
1: Right?
4: Oh, no. No, they're not.
1: I don't think they are.
2: You're not wrong.
1: But Brent Venables used to be able to dial some things up when he was a defensive coordinator.
4: He is a dialer.
1: There's a couple of those guys that, you know, the analysts will say, man, he'll dial something up. Remember Todd Monken?
2: Oh.
1: Herbie always had, Todd Monken can dial something up. Yes, Dylan.
4: I think the reason Brian Flores doesn't dial things up is because he blitzes every play. So if it's the same thing every time.
1: Yeah, Paul.
3: Texas at Oklahoma this weekend.
1: Oh, that's the Red River rivalry.
3: Yes, Cotton Bowl in Dallas.
1: But it's not the Red River shootout the way it used to be.
4: Yes. Say that, Dan.
1: No, Red River rivalry. All right, we'll take a break. Back after this. College football is back. 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
7: In Colorado, lose again, and you start to wonder how long Dion is going to be in Boulder. Feels like he's pushing the boulder. He's Sisyphus. He's pushing that boulder up the mountain, and it's going to come back down on him. It's not good. And I thought after the first year, once he started recruiting, he was going to build something there. And I was wrong, because they have regressed. Without his son, without a Heisman Trophy winner, they're just not a good football team. They're not competitive. They don't have a quarterback. Yeah, Paulie.
23: Colorado's 2-3. They've got an off week. Then they've got Utah, Oklahoma State back-to-back.
7: Northwestern football roughed up Penn State. Here's something that people should realize. Chip Kelly is not the head coach at Northwestern. He's the offensive coordinator. David Braun is the Northwestern head football coach. Just got a new deal. And Jeremiah Smith, I'd strike the pose. 44 catches, 823 yards, 9 touchdowns. So he's first in all three of those categories. Had 11 catches, 209 yards against Iowa. You know, you'll see defensive backs celebrate when he doesn't make a catch. Like, hey, I'm going to put that on my highlight reel. Yeah, there's more of that. And then all of a sudden, he ends up with 11 catches, 2 touchdowns, 200 yards. You're like, you're not going to show that one on your resume tape, are you? Yeah, Paulie.
23: There was a play, Ohio State at Iowa, and this defensive back was one-on-one against Jeremiah Smith. He looks back and sees no safety help. He starts waving like there's a fire. He's like, help! Waving people over before the play started.
7: Well, there was a fire. He was going to get burned. Oh, okay. See what I did with that.
24: Bloop.
7: Yeah. All right, is Gerald McCoy with us, Todd?
25: He sure is.
7: All right, NFL Network analyst and third overall pick out of Oklahoma in 2010. You still believe in your Sooners?
26: Man, listen, come on. I love y'all, and I love coming on, and I love when I get to talk to my family, but that's not how you're supposed to start
7: okay,
26: a conversation.
7: My bad. Hey, my bad. Oh, let me try it again. Gerald McCoy, yeah. NFL Network analyst, third overall pick out of Oklahoma. And Oklahoma's got Texas. Well, this is a big moment for them going against Arch Manning and the Longhorns. How was that?
26: That was better. I'm always going to believe in my team.
7: Okay.
26: But I have to be a realist, and I have to speak in reality. I am a homer for sure. And I love my team, but we do not look good.
7: You know what? We don't have to talk Oklahoma. Let's talk the Buccaneers. Yeah. Let's talk about the Buccaneers.
26: All right. Excellent. Way to go, Dan. All right. They don't look good either. I don't know what is going on, man. Like, it's just, let's start with OU Texas. It is a big rivalry. And the thing I know is I've talked to a lot of my Texas friends who play for Texas, and they believe they're going to win, but they also understand that it's still a rivalry and anything can happen. So that's what I'm going into this game with, the hopes of that anything can happen. It just could be our day, and we just have a big day. And that's the joy of this rivalry.
7: Okay. Panic time with the Chargers.
26: Yeah, it's panic time because you brought in the QB whisperer. The Chargers fans, they hate me. for speaking reality. They live in this delusional world of Justin Herbert is a top five quarterback. And I said, no, he has top five talent. He's extremely talented. He hasn't shown us that he could be a top five quarterback. So you go in, you bring Mike McDaniel in, and you're like, hey, look what he did with Tua. If he could do that with Tua, he definitely can do it with the guy with the most talent in the league. And look at what we're getting. Yes, they should be panicking because they brought in somebody who's supposed to figure this thing out, and he's playing even worse than he was playing before. So, yeah, they should start panicking because it doesn't look good at all.
0: Panic with the Texans.
26: Yeah, I would, because defensively, that was supposed to be your stamp or your staple, and all year the defense hasn't looked good either. The D-line is still doing their thing. The DBs have not looked good. Collectively, they've been a really good defense, and this year they just haven't gotten it. They can't run the ball at all. Yeah. You got a team who's giving up 180 yards a game, and you can't run the ball on them? Like, CJ has not shown us since his rookie year that he's the guy that you just put it on his shoulders. Oh, well, Gerald, they was up yesterday. I understand they were up yesterday. But you also playing a Cowboys team who the strength of their team is their offense. They're going to be able to put up points. But if both sides are not collectively playing together, it's not going to work. So, yeah, I would definitely be panicking in Houston.
0: If the Cowboys defense is just average, mm-hmm. with that offense and in that division, I mean, the Cowboys should be a formidable team. I just don't know if their defense is going to get to that level.
26: Yeah, I don't see it either. And what happened is I talk about how Jerry and Steven had this plan, this master plan to get rid of Micah because they couldn't stop the run. Micah was one of the best football players in all of football, still is. He's just hurt. But it wasn't they had nothing to show for except Micah's individual success, which is fine for Micah. So they said, hey, let's put together a group on defense that can help us get the job done. The thought process of the plan was phenomenal. The execution is what was bad. What they've done, and I won't blame Jerry and Steven for the people they brought in, because they brought in all the right pieces. They drafted well. Kenny and Quinnen and Rashawn Gary and the guys you drafted, you just traded for a cover corner, and you're doing everything necessary. The execution of getting a defensive coordinator that can put it together is where they messed up. So Christian Parker was in Philly as a DB's coach, and they like, oh, well, look at Quinion Mitchell and Cooper DeJean. Those guys were already good. That's a first-round pick and a second-round pick that got put in a Vic Fangio defensive scheme that was already working. All he did is say, hey, this is your ability alignment. You can cheat over here and do this a little bit, and then they went and did it. But they also had guys around in the scheme that made it work. So they said, hey, this is the Wiz kid. Oh, and he was in Philly. We could steal one of their guys and bring them over to Dallas. Well, it's a difference in passing, acing the math test, and actually putting the curriculum together and teaching the class. Christian Parker's in over his head. He put together a scheme where it has no identity, and he has guys all over the place, and that's why it's not working. If you're going to get rid of a Micah Parsons and have a master plan like this, you have to have a guy in place that can put it together. Well, Gerald, there's a lot of first-time coordinators. Yeah, but go look at those first-time coordinators and look if there's somebody over them that is overseeing everything. Even in in Denver, Davis Webb, he's a first-time coordinator. He's calling the plays. Yeah, but Sean Payton is over him overseeing everything. Christian Parker's the guy. There's nobody overseeing it. So he's never been in this situation where, okay, our back is against the wall. How do we figure this thing out? He doesn't know. So I agree with you. I don't see this improving because he doesn't know how to do it yet. And there's nothing wrong with that. That's a Dallas problem. Christian Parker, he's just learning. So
0: he's Gerald McCoy, NFL Network analyst. Panic time in Philadelphia?
26: Oh, no, they've been here before. Philly's been here before. They got a lot of injuries, and that's just always been their thing. I don't like the fact the scheme they went with Jalen Hurts, who he's made had most of his success in the shotgun. And you bring in an offensive coordinator, bring in a new offensive coordinator, been here, done that for Jalen Hurts. However, what best suits him is not being under center and get the action going, turning your back to the defense. He needs to be able to see everything from the jump. If you want to be able to do that, you have to have an offensive line that can hold up. One, you got to be able to run the ball. They haven't been able to do that because Saquon been getting his head knocked in before he even getting going. Your O-line has been injured. That was a problem last year. It's already started this year. Your O-line is beat up. So you can't run the ball. So how are you going to do your play action? And then all of your weapons start going down. Saquon start going down. Devontae Smith start going down. Dallas Goedert start going down. And you still had a chance to win, but you couldn't finish it. However, Philly's been here before, and they have a coach who knows how to adapt and adjust. They are going to have to figure something out and simplify things, but I wouldn't panic just yet in Philly simply because they've been here before.
0: Do you believe in the Browns or the Giants more?
26: Man, that's a tough one because I'm going to go with the Giants because I believe in Harbaugh. And what he's been able to do in his experience. This is new for the Browns. I believe that Deshaun is playing really good football and the team is finding ways to win. But we might be grading on a curve as well. But Harbaugh has been here before. He's coached a lot of successful teams. He's lost his starting quarterback before. He's dealt with injuries. He knows how to adapt. So I'm going to go with the experience, and I'm going to go with the Giants over the Browns.
0: Would you rather have Deshaun Watson or Jameis Winston?
26: Ooh. Man. I'm going to go with Jameis. No, I got to go with Deshaun because he's going to take care of the ball more. I love Jameis to death, but he's just got the turnover bug, man. And at some point, Jay is going to turn the ball over. I love his energy. I love his willingness to do what's necessary. But them turnovers, man, and that's just the only thing. He has his turnover bug. So I'm going to go with Deshaun.
0: The Chiefs, do they make a trade for a wide receiver?
26: I don't think so.
0: Well, Thornton's out. What about Tyreek Hill? Can Tyreek still play?
26: I don't know. I mean, he could play. I don't think people should expect him to be a cheetah. You know, I don't know what's slower than a cheetah that can still run a little bit, but that's what he gonna be. You know, I believe he can help, but people shouldn't expect. You know, the Chiefs of old, they should sign somebody for sure. Hey, I know a guy that just got released from a team in New York. I would go grab him. He's there. Why not go grab him and see what he can do? Odell Beckham is free. You don't need to trade for nobody. Odell's sitting at the house. You sign him for league minimum, and he can come help you out. He's better than a lot of these other wide receivers, and he can come in and help you right away. So if I'm them and I need help, I just go look at Odell. They was thinking about signing him before. In the past, just go grab Odell. Why not?
0: Who's the fastest guy you ever played against?
26: Ooh, Tyreek Hill. Him or Deshaun Jackson? Tyreek Hill has that 0 to 60 or 100 speed, and he can do it right away. Some people have to build up speed. Like Deshaun Jackson's speed is, I remember we was in practice one day, and Jameis was over. They just couldn't connect. Well, one time Deshaun just got, he was just over it. So Jameis threw the ball and Deshaun was running. And then he just turned the speed on and he ran and picked up speed and went and caught the ball. And everybody was like, what the heck just happened? How did he do that? And I played against him, but then he was my teammate. So I was like, I never had this chance before. So I went to him. I was like, DJ, how the heck did you do that? He was like, I seen he overthrew it, and I knew I had to go catch it, so I just turned the speed on. I was like, you could just do that? He was like, yeah, I just run. I never really run full speed until I need to. So D-Jack and Tyreek Hill, I seen it at when he was at OSU and when he was at Kansas City. He's just a different level of speed.
0: Kenneth Walker, MVP?
26: He should be in the combo for sure. Absolutely. He should be in the combo for sure. Him, Brock Purdy.
0: Josh Allen will be in there.
26: Josh Allen will be in there. If the Chiefs keep winning, obviously Patrick Mahomes will be in there. But Kenneth Walker should be in the combo right now for sure.
0: Who is
26: top two?
0: Who is the least athletic quarterback you ever faced?
26: Least athletic?
0: Yeah.
26: Shoot, probably Tom Brady. Oh, yeah. Yeah, he's got incredible pocket feet. His pocket presence is ridiculous. But that moving and running, my goodness. Tom, I love you, but my brother.
0: Wait, slower than Peyton?
26: Oh, yeah. Peyton is in there. You're right. Oh, yeah. Peyton. You know what, Dan? You might be right. That dang Peyton. He played football like he had already had hip replacements. Like, he's like, every offseason, he got a new hip. It's like every 2 years, he went and got a new hip. That's how Peyton played football. So, yeah, probably Peyton for sure.
0: Plus,
26: yeah, I'm going to go with Peyton.
0: He would go down in a fetal position. He wasn't even going to try to fight to get out of a sack.
26: Him and Eli was masters at, I'm not getting hit. Y'all not doing this to me. Nah.
0: But did you ever say something to a quarterback who didn't take the licking? Like,
26: nope.
0: No, you were fine?
26: No, I'm like, shoot, I get it. I look at myself in the mirror. I see what JPP look like. I've stood next to Ndamukong Suh. I've seen Aaron Donald take grown men and body slam them. So if he doing that to them, I know he going to do it to them. So I get it. I fully understand, fellas. I understand. You ever seen Myles Garrett with his shirt off? I get it. I fully get it.
0: Great to talk to you as always. Good luck.
26: Thanks, brother.
0: Good luck to your Sooners.
26: All right.
0: Okay.
26: Thank you.
0: Better chance of winning. Tampa Bay, I think, plays Dallas.
26: We got Dallas on Thursday.
0: And then you got Oklahoma against Texas. Who has a better chance of your former teams?
26: The Bucks. The Bucks, man. Texas is really good. And Texas is, we just don't have an offense to keep up.
0: Do you hate Texas?
26: No. You know what? That's a misconception about me. Because for a long time, OU Texas was in the Big 12. And they hated on the Big 12. And they said, oh, y'all don't have nobody, this and this. But OU Texas was always highly ranked. So I always, like, kind of held true, like, well, what about OU Texas? And it was OU Texas versus the world. So when Texas went to the SEC, I was like, fellas, what the heck? It was supposed to be, only time I don't rock with Texas is when we play them. But outside of that, I don't root for them, but I don't root against them. I'm like, Texas go win? I'm like, cool. I got a lot of friends, like friends, not homies or associates, like friends that went to Texas. So I don't hate Texas. I don't like they fans because... I don't like their fans, but I don't mind the school or the players or the team.
0: What happened with the fans?
26: They just are bums. they just like take the win and move on. Like, they just do unnecessary. I'll be sitting there, I'll tweet about a movie, and they're like, yeah, but the Longhorns. I'm like, what does it have to do with me taking my kids to McDonald's? Like, what are you talking about? I just said my son got an A on his math test and you brought up the Longhorns. Why? Hey, why? They just bugged me. Ugh. Yeah.
0: All right. Well, good luck this weekend.
26: All right. Thanks, brother.
0: That's Gerald McCoy. I'm going to the cookout. One of these days.
1: Call them bums.
0: I know. All right. We'll take a break. More phone calls coming up. Update our poll results back after this.

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And for adults with type 2 diabetes and known heart disease, Jardiance can lower the risk of cardiovascular death, too. Prescription Jardiance Empagliflozin 10 or 25 milligram tablets are used to lower blood sugar along with diet and exercise in adults with type 2 diabetes. Jardiance is not for use to lower blood sugar in people with type 1 diabetes and not for people with type 2 diabetes who have severe kidney disease. Serious side effects include increased ketones in blood or urine and infection in the area between and around the anus and genitals called the perineum. Both may be fatal. 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

0: Nikola Jokic pulled off maybe the greatest pass I've ever seen in my life. I know it's radio, so you guys can't see it, but YouTube it, go on social media, look up Nikola Jokic pass, no look, cross court, behind the back. It's the best pass I've ever seen.
1: It doesn't look real. Now, I know it's preseason, but just to think about the pass and then complete the pass to your teammate on the opposite side, so he throws it underneath. He's in one corner underneath the basket, past three defenders, gets his guy in the corner for the three-point shot. Yes, Dylan.
2: He's pretty good.
1: He's the best player in the game. He is. He plays chess. Everybody's playing checkers. Yes, Pauling.
3: My best of the weekend, I will give you Alabama quarterback Keelan Russell, 16 for 22, 285, three touchdowns, and they took care of Mississippi State. The other quarterback for the Kentucky Wildcats, Kenny Minchie, 28 of 41, 272, and three touchdowns in the win over South Carolina.
1: Kentucky football is fun. I don't know if they're good, but they're fun. They have, you know, those game, a couple of games each year where you go, I'll be damned. How about that, Kentucky? And then they'll have other games where you go, I'll be damned. Yes, Dylan.
2: I mean, remember the Will Levis days at Kentucky? Those were nice.
1: Yeah.
2: At Kentucky, afterwards, they, you know.
1: Yeah, Paul.
3: Was it Andre Woodson, their quarterback for a few years? They were pretty good. Jared Lorenzen, they had a few decent years. Yeah,
1: hefty lefty.
3: Yeah, they're good, but not necessarily threatening.
1: Hottest rookies, biggest superstars. The all-time greats, the only place to collect them all. Panini trading cards, the official trading cards of the Dan Patrick Show. Let's see. Court in Wisconsin. Did I get that right, Court?
4: That is correct, DP. How are we doing today?
1: Great.
4: My best and worst of the weekend. My worst, I got to start out with Edgerrin Cooper blowing out his Achilles for the Pack. Yeah. One of the better linebackers in the NFL and really coming on. That really hurts. And my best of the weekend is Jackson Churio's walk-off two-run single yesterday to put the Brewers up 2-0. And on a little side note, you could also say the best of the weekend was Bob Uecker sitting up there knocking that ball back in the park on Friday night.
1: Yeah, this kid is only 22 to 23. And that's a big-time showdown against that pitcher in that moment. Whew, that's great. Aiden in Utah is back. Hi, Aiden.
5: Yeah, good morning, Dan. I just got a worse and a worser on the weekend, steering negative. Worse is Kamario Taylor, the quarterback out of Mississippi State. Everybody was high on him, and he just had a disappointing showing against Alabama.
1: Yep.
5: And then my worst here, Colorado. Like, having Deion Sanders as your football coach, how do you have a culture that they have? Like, it's just kids just don't care. They're unathletic. The coaching staff just doesn't care. Like, how do you have that culture coming from Deion Sanders as your head coach?
1: It's really surprising, Aiden. Thank you for the phone call. But Deion just comes out, and it's like, you ask my quarterback why he didn't suit up. I'm not going to tell you. And then he says, I don't have a quarterback. And then he's dismissing players. Man. It wasn't that long ago where you had a lot of people on ESPN like, how about Deion to the Cowboys to coach? And hey, I was the one who said if he has a successful year, could he be a replacement at Florida State? I don't know if he's going to be able to hold on to this job. The way things look, not good. Dylan, update the poll results.
2: Who you got tonight, Falcons or Saints?
1: Oh.
2: Saints at 70% right now.
1: Okay. This is always a weird game. Always. When these two teams play. Always. I always take the road team. Yeah, Paulie.
3: Falcons looked pretty good last week. Penix, they beat the Packers.
1: Marvin's doppelganger.
0: Come on.
1: Yeah.
0: It's my son.
1: Yeah. I can see some similarities, though. If you wear a do-rag, would you wear a do-rag?
0: Never.
1: Okay. It's a don't-rag.
0: Right.
1: Okay. Marvin is going to be in the confessional. Paulie gets ready to prep for Not So Fast coming up at noon Eastern on Peacock and NBC Sports Now with Andrew Perloff. 2 hours in the books.

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1: I don't know if it's panic time yet, but what we've seen from the Chargers with Justin Herbert, it's got to be alarming.
3: You know, the thing that bothers me the most about them right now is they're not playing with the Jim Harbaugh identity that we're so used to seeing. You know, they've always been such a physical team, and they run the ball, and they play good run defense, and, you know, they got the linemen back. I mean, the offensive linemen, they're healthy. They're different than they were last year. And so I think they need to lean back in on that a little bit more.
0: Broadcasting from the Man Cave. This is Dan Patrick.
1: Final hour on this Monday. We'll talk some baseball with Pedro Martinez. I don't know if this is true. I have to ask him. But when he went to the Dodgers, he weighed 135 pounds. When he went to the Expos, he was traded away, he went to 170 pounds. I don't think he weighed much more than that his entire career. But we'll talk some baseball with Pedro Martinez coming up. And maybe he can help us understand, how does Jacob Mizorowski generate that much speed? I don't know how many. There was a wild stat here, and it had to do with Jacob Mizorowski, with the number of pitches in postseason. Now, maybe you can help me on this, Big Day Ray, who's in Paulie's chair. Before game one, there had been four postseason pitches thrown at least 104 miles an hour since they were tracking pitches. Jacob Mizorowski threw five of them in the first inning alone.
4: Stat of the day, stat of the day, we love your stat of the day, stat of the day, stat of the day. Oh, Dan, give us the stat of the day.
1: Stat of the day, brought to you by Panini America, the official trading cards of the program. We're taking your phone calls as we do every Monday, best and worst of the weekend, what you saw that you liked, you didn't like. Operator Tyler is sitting by to take your phone calls. Premier League Fan Fest weekend, two marquee matchups, NBC and Peacock, October 10th, Man United hosting the Spurs, October 11th, Liverpool and Man City, live all weekend on NBC and Peacock, which is where you can find this show on NBC Sports Now and Peacock. Your host for the Fan Fest, Rebecca Lowe. All righty. We had a discussion earlier this morning when we were watching Ohio State play against Iowa. And Jeremiah Smith, sure thing, right? And you can make a case right now, if your team's on the clock, unless you need a quarterback, Jeremiah Smith would probably be your guy. But we went down this road with Marvin Harrison Jr. the third. He was a can't-miss prospect. Right now, he's missed. Jeremiah Smith had 11 catches, 209 yards against Iowa. He's got nine touchdowns. That's first. He's got 823 yards first, 44 catches first. Can't miss. And I started to wonder the number of can't-miss prospects. Jamar Chase, can't miss. Trevor Lawrence, can't miss. Bijan Robinson, can't miss. Remember Chase Young? Wow. Jadeveon Clowney, Ndamukong Suh, Saquon Barkley, Brock Bowers, Andrew Luck, Jeremiah Love. Who else would be on that list? Can't miss. And I'm talking about, you know, in the last, 30 years, can't miss. Barry Sanders, can't miss. Remember Tony Mandridge out of Michigan State? He was a can't-miss guy. He'd go to Green Bay. So instead of Green Bay could have taken Barry Sanders, they took Tony Mandridge. Yes, Dylan.
5: Can say recently, Micah Parsons, I think, was kind of in that conversation. Also, Myles Garrett.
1: Myles Garrett, yes, but not Micah Parsons, only because this was a guy that my source said he might be the best player in the draft. They just weren't sure about him, team player, and, you know.
5: the COVID year he took off too, right?
1: Yeah, just they weren't quite sure about him. And he, you know, proved to be a great player. But I think that there was some concern that that much talent, and what pick was he? Was he mid-first round?
2: Parsons was around 12,
1: 12 or 11. 13? Okay, 11. Yes, Marvin.
6: We forgot about Andrew Luck. We used the G word with that guy.
1: Oh, I thought I put Andrew Luck in there on my can't miss.
6: Adrian Peterson?
1: Adrian Peterson, yeah. Yeah. There's been a lot more than we listed there. The Chase Young, didn't he go second overall?
2: Yeah. He's made a little bit of a resurgence with the Saints as of recently.
1: Yeah. Quentin Nelson? That was fun where, you know, I always tell my source. I said, just make sure I know, like, somebody who is not necessarily skilled position who's going to be really good. He goes, Quentin Nelson has got attitude, and he might be the best player in the draft. And Quentin Nelson's probably going to be a Hall of Famer. Yes, Marvin?
6: I know you love D tackles, but there was this guy, Glenn Dorsey, out of LSU.
1: Yeah.
6: I thought he was going to be the next. I thought he was going to be the greatest D tackle who ever lived.
1: Did he go to the Chiefs?
6: He did.
1: Yeah. Yes, Dylan.
5: Ray's team, Penei Sewell, was pretty much a can't miss, and he's been working out pretty nicely. So.
1: Yeah. Yes, Ray.
2: 2007, I think, had two of them, Calvin Johnson and Joe Thomas.
1: I don't know if Joe Thomas was can't miss.
2: Really? Interesting.
1: I don't remember. Well, we've had offensive linemen who have gone. Well, you had an offensive lineman who went number one overall. Was that?
2: This was the Jamarcus Russell draft.
1: Oh.
2: 2007.
1: Yeah.
6: Wait, Jake Long?
1: Jake Long.
6: Eric Fisher.
1: Went Eric number one. Fisher went to the Chiefs. Long went to the Dolphins, I believe. Yeah, that's where you go, boy, you better be Anthony Munoz if you're gone. Number one overall. Yes, Marvin.
6: And I'm sure for TV purposes, everyone's like, who's the number one pick?
1: I know. Ugh. I know. That was a bad year for the draft, you know, when you're going, hey, tune in. Yes, Dylan.
5: So I have the odds actually for number one pick in this upcoming draft, which have shifted quite a bit.
1: Okay.
5: So Arch is still number one at plus 235. Number two is now Jeremiah Smith at plus 400. And then you've got C.J. Carr, Trinidad Chambliss, Dante Moore, and then your guy, Darian Mensa.
1: Whew. Mensa's good. He's good. Let's say the Titans are on the clock. Do you stay with Cam Ward and take Jeremiah Smith? I think that's going to be a really interesting dilemma decision for the Titans. Because I don't know, and maybe they know now, but I hope that he gets, you know, the full year to be able to try to play. I mean, I like his story. I just watch, and you don't see that consistency. Yes, Dylan.
5: What if you're like the Dolphins? Because obviously, I know Malik Willis feels kind of like a bridge quarterback, yeah. But say, you know, like you start to see some stuff with him, you really need receivers. So you take Jeremiah Smith, you have a quarterback on the low end price wise. Obviously, I feel like common knowledge would say they're probably going to take a quarterback, but I feel like that's a consideration for a generational wide receiver.
1: But you might view Arch Manning as generational, and yeah. You haven't had your generational quarterback since Dan Marino.
5: Well, he's on the Falcons now.
1: Yes. Yes, Ray.
2: Should we consider Arch generational if people are considering Mensa maybe being better than him?
1: Well, there's people who like C.J. Carr better than him. Dante Moore, Trinidad Chambliss. I haven't seen Arch be great. And I haven't seen him be consistent. But there's a chance he comes back to Texas next year. I wouldn't rule out that. You know, you've got to look at the situation of who is going to draft him. Does he want to go to an organization like that? I think that'll factor in as well. All righty. 877-3DP show. Operator Tyler sitting by taking your calls. Nancy in Colorado. Hi, Nancy. What do you have for me today?
7: Hey, Dan. Good morning. A long time, first time, 55130. And I just want to give you the best and the worst. First, the worst is, of course, our Denver Broncos.
1: Mm.
7: But the best. I don't know if you know that Stephen Wilson is doing the soundtrack for Heart of the Beast, the Brad Pitt movie. And we went to see it this weekend, and the movie is great. It's just great. If you're a dog person, you have to go see that movie. If you're a Brad Pitt person, you got to go see that movie. But the soundtrack at the end, Stand By Me, Stephen Wilson singing it, oh, my God, so good. And so thank you for introducing your fan base to Stephen Wilson, Dan, because just listening to him sing that song is so beautiful in the movie. So I just wanted to tell you that. I don't know if you, and I think he might be touring with Brandi Carlile because the two of them sing that song. I've seen them on Instagram singing that song together too.
1: Yeah, I know that he's on tour, but I don't know who he's touring with. But thank you, Nancy. Yeah, Stephen Wilson Jr. III, when he stopped in studio. And we caught it just at the right time because I think he was in New York going to Boston or Boston going to New York and a day in between. And my brother is the one who turned me on to Stephen Wilson. And my brother has a great music ear. And he goes, you want to listen to some songwriting? You want to listen to a unique voice with a unique guitar? I said, you got me. And I started listening, and I said to Fritzy, I said, we got to find Stephen Wilson's manager. And then I had to tell Todd who Stephen Wilson was.
8: Yeah, you did.
1: And but he tracked him down, and they drove down, parked the tour bus. He came in, sang a couple of songs, and next thing I know, Mike Florio from Pro Football Talk's like, hey, he's coming through Pittsburgh. Can you help me? And I said, yeah, I'll do my best. And then Florio went out to see him. But if you get a chance, like it's this guy has a lot of talent. And I hope his guitars are staying together because they were all banged up. When he was in here, they were being held together by tape. And he said that they are from a made out of Japanese wood and that he didn't know if he could ever get another guitar like that. And but if you get a chance to go out and see him, he'll put on a great show. Yes, Ray?
2: Speaking of Heart of the Beast, do you purposely avoid watching dog movies like that, like Marley and Me and everything else?
1: Yeah, I don't need one.
2: I can't watch them.
1: No, I don't need that. No. I'm good.
5: I Am Legend. That was another...
1: I didn't see that one either. Oh! Buried the lead today.
5: I think I know what this is.
1: I finished The Matrix.
5: Yeah!
1: I did it all by myself.
5: 3 months later.
2: 12 sessions later.
1: Yes. Now my family's like, okay, you got to do Game of Thrones. I said, I didn't do The Sopranos. Well, you got to do one or the other. I said, I know how it ends with The Sopranos. And I don't know. It seems like work. Like that's why I watch Reacher, because I don't have to think. It's just a big guy going around beating up people, and he's the good guy, and he gets the girl. I'm good. I'm good with that. Game of Thrones, now it's, you know, what's happening, stabbing each other in the back, literally, nudity. Yes, Dylan.
5: So how long until you watch The Matrix Reloaded? The second one.
1: This might be it.
5: You're one and done.
1: Yeah. But I've watched all the John Wicks because it's really easy to understand. He just kills everybody.
5: They just shoot people in the head.
1: That's it. Body count. That's all. It's really, really simple. Yes, Ray.
2: You've never seen The Wire either, have you?
1: Oh, no. I saw The Wire.
2: Oh, you've seen The Wire?
1: Yeah. Okay. Yeah. I thought it was spectacular.
2: That's what I was going to recommend to you.
1: Yeah. But then it became like everybody was saying, oh, The Wire's the greatest TV show ever. I'm like, it was great. But if you said Breaking Bad... or The Wire, and you could throw in Sopranos. I get that. But what they did with The Wire, it almost felt like you were a voyeur. You were, especially first season, And you had some actors in there. You had some really good. And it felt like all of them were British. Like you'd hear them talking about, you know, the Wire. And I'd be like, whoa, wait a minute here. I thought you were from inner city Baltimore. Yes, Marvin.
6: When Idris Elba talked for the first time outside of Stringer Bell, everyone was like, he's British. McNulty's character,
1: yes,
6: played by Dominic West.
1: Yes.
6: British also. We're just like, wait. And all these guys, you think they're from Baltimore. And they all went to Juilliard.
1: It kind of ruined it a little bit for me because I thought, man, these guys, they lived it. No, they didn't. Yes, Dylan.
5: Yeah, that was Christian Bale for me. I was like, the Batman's British. My life's a lie, I guess.
1: Yes, Ray.
2: I say, put the wood back. We're back up. We're back up.
1: All right, Pedro Martinez will join us on loan from TBS and more of your phone calls as well this final hour on this Monday. We're back after this. 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
21: Game coverage of Game 2 start tonight at 4 Eastern on TBS. So you have the White Sox, Guardians, and then Yankees and the Rays after that. Pedro Martinez, part of the broadcast crew, Hall of Famer, three-time Cy Young winner. I have a friend with the Dodgers who found out that you were going to be on the show, and he said, ask Pedro how much he weighed when he first went to the Dodgers.
22: Good to see you again. Good to see you, Maestro. When I first got to the Dodgers, I was 154 pounds. Oh. When I got called up the first time.
21: How much did you weigh when you went to Montreal?
22: I was about 163, 164 after, you know, the entire winter and knowing that I might have a chance to be a starter.
21: What was your welcome to the big leagues moment?
22: I would say welcome to the big leagues was probably understanding that I was going to be in the big leagues for the whole year and coming in relief for my own brother, Ramon, in Atlanta. That was my moment where I really appreciated, you know, the opportunity, because right away I started making history by relieving my own brother.
21: Who threw harder?
22: I would say Ramon. Ramon was more of a hard thrower. But I had three pitches. Ramon was always able to throw a good changeup and a little bit what you would call now probably a cutter. But Ramon was never able to throw a true breaking ball.
21: Where does Jacob Mizorowski's power come from?
22: Extension, legs, and flexibility. And his body is very unique. I believe Mizorowski has probably the best hips in all of baseball. That's why he's able to maximize the landing of his legs and then explode late and stay on the back leg glued to the rubber as long as he does.
21: But I think, you know, growing up, it was like, do you have a strong arm? But it's really your body that makes you have a strong arm.
22: Yeah, but everything is from the bottom up for a pitcher. And Mizorowski not only realized that he needed more weight in the lower part of his body, more work, but he's been able to stay flexible. And his release point, only him and probably Wheeler in Philadelphia had that kind of reach that they have out there. Guys that are that flexible and that explosive and so far out are really, really difficult to center. Plus, Mizorowski really creates a lot of movement in anything he throws.
21: Used to be getting on base, batting over 300 meant something, Pedro. What happened? Why doesn't, like, would Tony Gwynn and Wade Boggs and Rod Carew, would they be power hitters now?
22: Well, they were going to try to do that with those guys, but those guys were old school, Dan, and you know that those guys weren't going to jeopardize what they did best to bring them to the big leagues. But nowadays, with the analytics department, with all these gurus that supposedly know the game, I think everything has changed. And because baseball is younger now and has a younger generation that's rushed to the big leagues a little bit quicker, they have to still believe that whatever they tell them is what works for them. But as you know, and as I'm hoping to see, the Milwaukee Brewers are setting an example of how to play baseball. The Tampa Bay Rays are setting another example in the American League about how to play the game right, how to do the little things, how to play the fundamentals of the game the right way. And that's what I think baseball is going to have to trend from now on. Watching Drew Rasmussen the other day do what he did, it's kind of an old school. You know, they teach him how to pitch, and he's relatively young, but that pitching coach that they have in Tampa and the manager that they have, I think are teaching the guys that they have playing for them the good brand of baseball that we're used to seeing.
21: Are you allowed to throw inside the way you once did?
22: No, not anymore. Because I think the commissioner and the rules and everything else has changed. And they're very protective of the hitters. And the hitters, they want to see offense, to be honest. Pitching back in those days was a lot of fun to have a guy go out there, you know, 9 shutout innings, a perfect game, a no-hitter. They don't want to see that. They want offense, and that's why strikeouts don't matter now, and that's why everybody wants to swing for the fences, because they want to see offense. They want to see long balls. They want to see, you know, the game that's aggressive, but at the same time, they want to speed up the game. And I don't know. Some things are going to have to give.
21: We're talking to Pedro Martinez, Hall of Famer. You got baseball on TBS. You got game twos. They start at 4 Eastern. White Sox Guardians at 5 o'clock, and then you got the Yankees and the Rays at 8 o'clock. Do you have a conversation you ever had on the mound that was either with your catcher that was really bad or your manager that was really bad?
22: I had one. I remember when I first got to Boston, I had just won the Cy Young in the National League in 97 or 98. And I remember pitching a game, and I had a Scott Harderberg as a catcher. And I that was the first time I ever had a conversation where I had to really use my knowledge and who I was to kind of, you know, lead the game. And we did it right. It's not that Scotty was doing anything wrong. It was just that the pitches were being called from the dugout, and that was Joe Kerrigan. And I wasn't a big fan of it. And in a difficult situation, he keeps putting down a pitch, and I shook it, and he put it back down, and I shook it again. And then at the end, I stepped out and I just said, "Hey, come here." And he goes, "Well, it's not my fault. Just throw the pitch because they're calling it from dugout." And I said, "And this is my game, and I'm pitching my own game. I'm responsible for it. And I'm going to take over. Please allow me to take over and just do as I tell you." So we went on. We went on to pitch a shutout, I think. And after the game, we just had that discussion. You either adjust to me because I'm a Cy Young Award winner. I'm a veteran. You're just starting your career here as a catcher. And I feel like I can control my game. That was probably the longest conversation I ever had with the catcher. Because normally pitcher and catcher, they set everything in spring training, and that's what's going to work.
21: Did you ever consider trademarking the Yankees Are My Daddy?
22: Not really, but I'm having a lot of fun with it. I didn't know that I was going to create probably a mark with that, but man, have they rub it on me. The New York fans, they rub it on me. But you know what? It doesn't bother me, honestly, because I I really embrace what the fans love and their chants and all that. And I said it honestly. I should have said, if it was here in the United States, the Yankees have my number. But that's the way we say it in Winter League in the Dominican. When you can't get somebody out or you can't beat them, they become like somewhat your daddy or they own you. And I said, you know, the Yankees are my daddies. But make no mistake, I would never allow that to happen if I could.
21: Okay,
22: was but there the Yankees were so good though?
21: Was there a hitter who was your daddy?
22: A lot of them.
21: No, there weren't a lot of them.
22: Yeah. Believe it or not, there were a lot of guys that hit over 300 that hit really well against me. Kenny Lofton was one of them. Piazza got me 6 times. Wow. I mean, took me deep. Piazza took me deep 6 times. I don't know about his average, but I do remember that he took me deep 6 times. And he's the only one that can say that. Barry hit over almost 400 of me. Tony Gwynn hit almost 400 of me. Never struck him out. And I have 3,154 exact strikeouts. Could never strike out Tony Gwynn.
21: You're not alone that, though, Pedro.
22: Huh?
21: You're not alone with that, trying to get Tony Gwynn to strike out, because he'd strike out like 15 times a season, maybe.
22: I know. It was amazing to face him. I'm glad I kept him in the yard. But Barry Bonds, it's a funny story. Barry Bonds, I got him out probably 5 or 6 times in a row, and I had a few strikeouts against him. But I wasn't a big-name pitcher. So I was sneaking under the radar, and Barry somehow figured out that I was getting him with fastballs up and in, and I was throwing hard back in those days with Montreal. And I was pitching this great game in San Francisco. And I threw Barry like 6 changeups in a row. Changeups. When he started falling off changeups, I said, I'm going to sneak this fastball up in here, close to the strike zone, and I'm going to get him again. Boy, did he turn on that fastball. Not only I missed location, but he turned on the fastball. Old Kaminsky. Hit it off the light pole, off the fair pole, and the ball bounced back, came back, and he goes, I told you I was going to get you. I told you I was going to get you, and I got your brother too. So with mine, I got 2 for the price of 1.
21: Did you ever apologize to a hitter if you hit them?
22: No, I did not.
21: Because Jacob Mizorowski said last week that he hit a Colorado Rocky in the head with a pitch, and he sent him a bottle of bourbon after the game to the locker room.
22: I would not do that, but I did feel bad for some of the guys I hit, and especially if they got hurt. I remember hitting Bagwell. Wasn't on purpose. Even though I was erratic and I used to just boss their towers. Some of them you have to pitch in, you have to corral. But I hit Bagwell, and I think I broke his hand one time. And I felt so bad because a few nights when they got in, a few nights before, I got to meet him with Moises Alou. They were really good friends. And he was such a nice guy. And I felt bad. And then and later on, I paid the price because I got drilled by Drabek. I got drilled by Drabek when I was hitting.
21: So that was payback for hitting Bagwell?
22: Yeah. Biggio told him to drill me. And I got drilled. Back in those days, it wasn't common to hit a pitcher. But I was creating a reputation. Everybody thought I was doing it on purpose and all that.
21: Yeah.
22: But I also, the difference between me and Mizorowski is that I don't recall hitting someone with a fastball square in the head. I did hit people in the head, but with changeups, breaking balls, those breaking balls that come off your fingers and hit the player in the head. But a square in the head with a fastball, no. I was really close, though. I was really close to probably hitting a few guys up in here, but never did. Thanks to God, I never did. And I can understand why Mizzo would do it. He knows how hard he throws and, you know, how dangerous it is to hit a batter in the head. But he doesn't need to apologize. He needs to continue to master what he's doing. He can never, ever, and this is one advice I can give him, he can never stop pitching inside. How he does it is going to have to improve, like he's improving in front of our eyes. But the apology was, there was no need. Nobody wants to play with anybody's head, especially Mizorowski, who is a good kid and a great player.
21: How did it feel to get hit by Drabek?
22: It stung a little bit, but not too bad. The thing is, when I realized I was hit on purpose, I told him, also, you hit me. and you know, you hit me with 88. Guess what? I have 98 for you. And I kept saying it in every base that I stopped. I kept saying it. You hit me with 88. I'm going to hit you with 98. Make sure you stay there. And I just kept yapping and yapping and yapping. And Felipe's like, Pedro, stop it. Hey, Pedro, you need to stop it right now. Pedro, you need to stop it. And the umpires are like, Pedro, let it go. Pedro, let it go. I said, no, I got 98 for him. And he ended up walking two more guys. The bases were loaded. I'm in third base, and I'm looking straight at him, and I'm like, I have 98 for you. And I wanted to do it, for real. I wanted to do it. I almost cleared the benches when he hit me, because I asked him, did you hit me on purpose? Did you hit me on purpose? And he said, all he said was, you know how it is. So that was an indication that it was on purpose. So I kept yapping. The bases got loaded, and Moises took him deep with the bases loaded. They took him out of the game and then got traded to Baltimore. So I could never achieve, you know, what I wanted.
21: You still want a piece of Doug Drabek?
22: I wish I could pitch to him even now in an old-timers game. I wish I could, yes.
21: You would hit him in an old-timers game?
22: Yes, I would. I'll tell you what, though. Pete Shurik was told to drill me by Ray Knight in Cincinnati. And he did it. But later on, he came over behind the scenes and he said, I apologize. I know that a pitcher should never plunk another pitcher. Pete Shurik did that.
21: But help me understand this. Why do you guys, guy hits a homer, the next guy up, Why do you buzz the town? He didn't do anything to you, but that guy pays the price for the guy who homered.
22: No, it shouldn't be that way. And if I was pitching and my guy hits a homer and the next one is buzzed by the opposition, believe me, I'll take pleasure in that one. That one was one that I was really going to enjoy. Because I was probably gonna not bust their tower, but I was gonna drop someone for sure. And I was notorious to do that.
21: But this competitive side, I mean, look, you go back to the Don Zimmer moment. Like,
22: yeah,
21: it doesn't matter. It didn't matter to you.
22: It didn't matter. It didn't matter that it was Don Zimmer. I did not want that.
21: Okay.
22: I did not want Zim to charge me. I much rather get my butt kicked by Posada, by Pettit, by Roger, whoever it was, Bernie, any of the players. But if Zim would know how much I respected and loved the game, he'll probably like me. But somehow, if you watch the video, and thanks to you guys that were at that time probably in ESPN, picked up the video of him running around everybody else and just going straight at me.
21: Yeah.
22: I didn't know that his career probably ended because of a hit by pitch in his head. But the pitch that I threw to Corin Garcia was actually behind him. That was a yank fastball. I did not mean to throw that ball to Corin Garcia to the head. And if you look at the situation, Dan, it's men on first and second. And this is a postseason game. And the game, I think, is tied or we're leading by one. Do I want to take the ninth place hitter and put him on base to load the bases to then face the top of the order? That makes no sense. So Zim went out of his way to get to me. And my first intention was to hold him. But then I saw the fist coming to the side. And you leave me with no choice but to defend myself. And then he grabs onto my right arm. That's a no-no. So I decided to just push him away. And after that, you saw I didn't do anything. I just left, I stayed aware that someone might charge me. So I'm just defending myself at that point. But it's so unfortunate that happened.
21: Yeah.
22: Because I do have respect for older people and I protect kids. And I'm a different human when I'm not in uniform. But in the field, I wasn't out there to be your friend.
21: Thanks for sharing. Always great to catch up with you. One of my favorite interviews. I always love.
22: Thank you. Thank you so much, Dan, for having me. And it's a pleasure to see you healthy. And thank you for the great lessons you gave me right in front of these microphones that you have.
21: Thank you, buddy. That's Pedro Martinez, Hall of Famer. You can see coverage on TBS, True TV, HBO Max, White Sox, Guardians, Yankees, Rays. Take a break. Back after this.

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10: With Chiefs wideouts Tyquan Thornton and Rashee Rice both dealing with injuries, KC expected to keep in contact with free agent Tyreek Hill, who will reportedly meet with a number of teams. The NFL investigating whether a game official cursed an Arizona tight end Trey McBride yesterday in their loss to the Giants. And the Washington Capitals' Alex Ovechkin making it official. This will be his final NHL season. I'm Frank Arity.
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0: McManus for the Commanders was the first drafted QB to take a snap in 2026. And that's the longest it's taken for a drafted QB to take a snap in an NFL season since the draft began in 1976.
1: All right. Thank you. Robert in San Antonio. Robert, thanks for holding. Best and worst of the weekend.
2: Hey, good morning, DP. Thanks for calling me back.
3: Yep.
2: I just had best and the worst. Best, again, is going to be my Vikings now. I know I'm cautiously optimistic since it was the Dolphins. However, the coach and the quarterback did come from the division, so I knew it was going to be a tough one. Worst of the week is going to be my Guardians. Hopefully they get it together and squeak one out today. Y'all have a good one.
1: All right. Thank you. Cody in Texas. Hi, Cody.
4: Hey, Dan. Best of the weekend, CeeDee Lamb. 17 receptions, 189, and the game-winning touchdown. How about my Cowboys? We run this state. And it's kind of my worst-ish, maybe. McMillan. Is it harder to cover him or pronounce his name on a broadcast? Thank you.
1: Tet McMillan.
5: Tete.
1: Yeah. Was he Arizona?
5: Correct, yeah.
1: Yeah. John in Charlotte. Hi, John.
6: Hey, good morning, Dan. Thanks for taking my call.
1: Yep.
6: My best of the weekend, definitely my Panthers taking down Ray's Lions. Sorry, Ray. And McMillan going 14 for 192. My worst is Kansas City losing that in gruesome injury to Tyquan Thornton for sure. And I got a quick baseball question for you, Dan.
1: Okay.
6: Do you think it's sustainable, as good as Mizorowski has been, probably the best of our generation, really, do you think it's sustainable, knowing that history tells us about Kerry Wood, even way back Sandy Koufax and Mark Pryor, and, you know, pitchers like that? Do you think it's sustainable to consistently have that stress on his elbow, pitching 104, 105 consistently for years to come?
1: Well, I mean, Nolan Ryan was able to do it, but there's only one Nolan Ryan. I think it's all about form and understanding. You don't just throw. It's utilizing, as Pedro said, you know, it's legs up, making sure the arm slot, all of those. Would I be shocked if, you know, something happened? I would not. But modern, you know, technology and medicine, and maybe. Randy Johnson did it a long time, throwing hard. Yes, Marv.
7: I remember when Tim Lincecum came on the scene, we all had that same question. He's not as tall as other guys, maybe about 5'10", 5'11", but he was throwing gas, and you figured, man, is he going to hold up?
1: Well, it's like Tiger's swing. I remember talking to Freddie Couples, and Freddie has had a bad back his entire career, and you know, we just wondered, could you continue to swing that violently? And it turns out you can't. Even somebody as great as Tiger. This day in sports history, Marvin, got one for me?
7: Got one right here. 2003, the Chicago Cubs won their first postseason series since the 1908 World Series.
1: 2014, Peyton Manning throws his 500th career touchdown pass. Todd, what'd you learn today?
8: Pedro Martinez admits Kenny Lofton, Mike Piazza, Barry Bonds, Tony Gwynn among the hitters that were his daddy at the plate.
1: Dylan.
9: Pedro's not afraid to buzz the tower.
1: Martin.
7: Dallas Cowboys, state champs.
1: Ray.
10: Don't hit Pedro Martinez.
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0: you live your life through your sports teams. It was an up and down weekend. Mostly a down, thank God for the Rays, which is where we will begin today's show. Because, well, the Bucks are once again the yucks, and we're going to talk about it. Don't worry. But I felt like, I don't know, the Rays, they make me happy right now, and I just want to talk about something that makes me happy. It was a bad weekend for everything else when it comes to football. You know, the three teams that I cover, the Bulls, the Gators, the Bucks, all lost. The teams I grew up on, the Wolverines, the Lions, lost. I was 0 for 5 this weekend. 0 for 5.
1: That's tough.
0: It was horrible. This was one of the worst sports weekends of my entire life. Personally and for the business. Not good. But thank God, there's a glimmer of hope. And I'll be honest, even yesterday, after the horrible college football weekend it was for the Gators, the Bulls, and my Wolverines, I could not wait. Even on Sunday, I could not wait. I kept going, man, I wish there was playoff baseball. I would have watched that at 4 o'clock instead All right. of the NFL. Like, that's where I was at. After the Bucks had lost, I was good on watching football. And then I decided I'm going to watch more football. And I'm going to watch Carolina. Bryce Young looked like Joe Montana in his prime last night.
1: It's nice when you have weapons like that, too.
0: You know what, though? I don't even give Bryce any credit. I don't give those wide receivers any credit. I give Carolina no credit. That's how bad. I'd kill to have a Todd Bowles defense and the Bucks defense in Detroit. That's how bad that defense is. I lived an 0-16 team. This defense is worse.
1: You know what I'd kill for? A guy who can actually scheme our receivers open. That's something I'd kill for.
0: Yeah. Yeah. Well, you ain't getting that with Zach Robinson either.
1: No.
0: So, yeah, not a great weekend. But there were the Tampa Bay Rays. And went to the game on Saturday. And I'm so glad I did because it was kind of bothering. I originally wasn't going to go. I said I wasn't going to go. I was going to, somebody did text in the Lightning one. That's great. All right. There's 84 games. I'm not going to get emotionally attached over
1: 82 games.
0: Yeah. There's 84. I'm going to get emotionally attached over, I can't do it to hockey game by game. I don't do it with baseball game by game either. Football's different. There's only a few. Yeah. They added more games, Tim. There's 84 now.
1: Miss that.
0: It's okay. It's 82, 84, it's all the same. I am happy they won. It was a great sports weekend in Tampa Bay. I mean, as far as like everything that was going on. But I don't get emotionally upset over a loss by the Lightning in October. I can't do that. But football's different. I'll emotionally lose it over that. But I made the decision late on Saturday to go to the Rays game because I was originally going to stay home, watch college football, and watch the Rays game on TV. And then after I watched what I watched in the world of college football at noon, I said, I can't take any more. And so I went to the game, and I also recorded the USF game. Now, I did a good job. I went to the Rays game, stayed off my phone the entire time, went home, watched USF on recording, tortured myself all through that. But I did not find out who won the game. I actually made it all the way to the end of the recording without knowing who won.
1: That's impressive, actually.
0: I didn't check the world. Yep. I didn't check any bets on Hard Rock. I didn't check social media. I ignored all of it. I'm pretty proud of myself because it's not easy to stay off your phone during the events. I want to be on Twitter and be active talking about the Rays game. And I couldn't. I was like, I'm not going to ruin this. Although I wish somebody would have just told me, don't watch USF because that was just as bad. But yeah, it was a rough weekend. But I'm happy I went to the Trop because the environment was absolutely incredible. It was electric on Saturday night. I've never seen anything like that at Tropicana Field. Now, I will say this. As much as we get made fun of for not having a lot of people there during the week, during the regular season, you know, maybe I take those days for granted when it comes time to trying to find the bathroom or when it comes time to try to find somewhere to just, not be in a group of people. But the atmosphere was incredible. It was the lights that they had that they put in the Trop looked so good after something big happened. The lights were going off. You had Yankee Sucks chants going. It was just It was awesome. And I would say that it was 70-30, 65-35 Rays fans. There was not a Yankees takeover. They were there, and of course they're going to be there. This is Tampa. The Yankees have been playing here longer than the Rays. I'm not offended by that. Doesn't bother me. They're going to come celebrate and cheer for their team. I get that. But I really thought the ratio was pretty good. Now, I'm not going to lie. I'm a little concerned about tonight's ratio. Tonight's ratio probably going to be more 50-50. There might even be more Yankees fans there. And I gave you my theory on why that is. We had a couple weeks to buy those tickets before the Yankees knew they were even going to be playing in the ALDS. Now, they've had just as much time as us to buy those Game 2 tickets. And, well, it's probably going to be more even. So I expect it to be a 50-50 split. And you ever hear the slogan or the theory of kick them while they're down?
1: Oh, yeah.
0: It's like I'm over here talking about how everything went bad in my weekend, and then someone also has to mention Nick's picks on the text line. Yeah, those weren't great either, okay? It was a rough weekend. I can't be good at every week. It was not a good week for me, whether it was my picks, whether it was my teams, whether it was anything, okay? It was supposed to be a good weekend, too. Wife went to Houston. I was living the bachelor life. Watched football all day long. Grilled steak. Even made two steaks, one for tonight. You want to know what? On top of the picks being bad, on top of my teams doing bad, I also overcooked the steak, and that kind of sucked, too.
1: Just keep adding to
0: it. The steak pretty much summed up the weekend. I had an overdone steak, just like all the teams. But the Trop, though, back to the Trop, because that makes me happy. Let me talk this out. The Trop was awesome. The game was awesome. Having Drew Rasmussen on the mound, where the Rays weren't really getting a lot of hits. They had five hits, unfortunately. The offense wasn't the best, but they didn't need to be because Drew Rasmussen pitched a hell of a game, not giving up a hit until national TV had to bring up the no-hitter. It was going good. I went back and watched it on TV, and I noticed that when I got home. So I got home, I watched the Rays game, or I'm sorry, I watched USF, and then I also recorded the Rays, and I wanted to watch the ending on TV to see what it looked like, the Trop. And I noticed right before the no-hitter was broken, they showed a video of Roy Halladay talking about his no-hitter in the postseason. And I'm like, oh, and then bam, no-hitter broken up. Whenever a network talks about it, it always seems to jinx it. Now, I know they got to bring it up. They want their viewers to know what's going on. I will give them a little credit. Rays TV is usually taunting the no-hitter at like sixth inning. They're going to let you know. I think that's too early to let people know there's a no-hitter. At least TBS or TNT, whatever network it was on, at least they waited until like the eighth. So that was nice. But then, of course, the curse kicked in. But Aaron Jacobson and I were talking about it because we went to the game together. The no-hitter being broken up was probably the best thing to happen for the Rays, ironically enough, because it made the decision-making for Kevin Cash so much easier because he didn't want to leave Drew out there for the ninth. And by the way, I give Kevin Cash props because I bet you in a normal game, he's taking Drew out of that game in the seventh. Even if he is having the game that he's having, he's still taking him out.
1: 100%.
0: But he left him out there for the eighth. And we said for the Rays to have success in the postseason, they got to do things like that. You want to take him out in the seventh, but he's on fire, go ahead and throw him back out there in the eighth. And he did that. And had he gotten that final out there in the eighth inning on Austin Wells, who, what a dummy for going to third. But I'm glad
1: that was hilarious.
0: I know, but I'm glad that he did. But if he doesn't, if he doesn't get that hit, then I think he brings Drew back in for the ninth. And I don't think Kevin Cash wanted to bring Drew in the ninth, but he was going to give him an opportunity to go out there and get the no-hitter. So it made the decision-making easier for Kevin Cash once he gave up that hit and the no-hitter was over. He didn't have to make any crazy decisions. He could go right to his closer, Brian Baker, and they could end this game, and that's exactly what happened. The Austin Wells hit, where he ended the no-hitter and decided to go to third. I've got the radio call from WFAN in New York City, the play-by-play of that call happening, and it is Oh, it's incredible. Here you go.
2: Swing on, hit hard down the right field line. That is a fair ball down in the corner. Wells to first. He's going to get the second easily. He's thinking three. And here he comes. Wells dives. Oh, goodness gracious. He's out by 3 feet. You hate to make that third out at third, don't you? Man, oh, man.
0: It's like he thought he was going to get there.
1: No shot he was getting there.
0: I don't know what Austin Wells was thinking. And if you watch it closely, when he rounds second, you can almost see it in his face. He's like, oh, third base is a lot farther than I thought it was.
1: Why did I do that?
0: I could not believe, like, when you can't get any hits on Drew Rasmussen and you try to take third, you are a dummy. All you had to do was sit on second base.
1: Did you see how comfortable Taylor Walls was when he got that throw, looked, and he's like, oh, I've got plenty of time.
0: He knew he had all day, and Junior had it, and it was, oh, my God, If I was a Yankees fan, I would have been losing my mind. And I'm sure they were. I'm sure they were. It was, what a bonehead call, or what a bonehead move.
1: I was laughing and laughing and laughing.
0: I enjoyed it.
1: Oh, yeah. It was fantastic.
0: It was just, once that happened, I knew it was over. Like, normally in a postseason game, going into the bottom of the ninth, like, I'm nervous. It's in a 1-0 game. Like, my heart is pounding. I didn't get that in the ninth. That's how confident that this game was over. Because I think that Austin Wells thing, I think that was the mindset. It was desperation. And the team knew it. They blew an opportunity by him going to third. They all felt that desperation move. They knew they blew that move. And it was over. And thank God for Austin Wells being a bonehead. Otherwise, my heart probably would have been pounding in that bottom of the ninth inning. But, man, Drew Rasmussen, just what a lights-out performance. I believe they said that was his second ever postseason start. I could be wrong on that, but I'm pretty sure that was what they said during the broadcast, which is pretty impressive. 8 innings pitched, 1 hit, no earned runs, 10 Ks. We did look at the over-under line for strikeouts on Drew Rasmussen before the game. 6.5. That was a lock. Always check. When you get to a gate, you see Drew Rasmussen's pitch, and just go ahead and give it a look. Look at the over-under on Hard Rock Bet. If it's usually 5.5 or less, I like to play it. It was 6.5 against the Yankees. Yankees like to strike out a little bit. They struck out 12 times on Saturday. Always check the player prop on Drew Rasmussen for strikeouts, because that prop bet can make you a lot of money.
1: By the way, you were right. That is that was Drew's second postseason start.
0: He was phenomenal. But Hard Rock Bet, that is the only legal sports book in Florida. And definitely look at the player props for Drew Rasmussen next time he is on the mound, because he is just so good. You want to make some bets? You got Monday Night Football tonight. Saints and the Falcons. Oh, that's going to be punishment just to watch two NFC South teams that we just hate and know that they're both better than us right now, which really sucks. But if you want to put a couple bucks on it, you can do so right there on Hard Rock Bet. 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Tim, you were at the game, right?
1: I was.
0: Yeah, we got to talk about who you took to the game coming up next on The Nick Wise Show.
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18: With one out of the bases empty, Rasmussen rocks over the third base side of the rubber, comes to a stop, ready, and fires. Swing and a miss. He struck him out. And there's two. 10 strikeouts for Rasmussen. This is the longest the Yankees have ever gone into a postseason game without a hit.
0: Oh, you just hate to see it. Love it. Rays get the 1-0 win, one up in the series. And tonight they will see Cam Schlittler, the man that we think will win the AL Cy Young. And it is going to be a hell of a matchup. And this is the night where we find out, was what they gave up for Freddie Peralta worth it? Freddie Peralta going to start game two tonight for the Tampa Bay Rays at Tropicana Field. I think that is the right move. I'll give T-Kraz credit. He had the great take last week. He thought they should start Peralta game two just simply because of how good he's been at the Trop. And hey, they must have listened to him, because that's what they're going to do tonight, even though they got Nick Martinez. Nick Martinez will go in game three. But yeah, Schlittler tonight, it is going to be a hell of a series. And let's hope that the Trop is not a home game for the Yankees tonight. I'm a little bit worried about that. Not that I think it matters. I think baseball is the one sport where the crowd noise, I don't think is a factor as much. It's not like a football game where you're trying to operate the offense. But I just from a race standpoint, from the race players as a standpoint, like you want to make sure and like have that feeling that the home team or that the home crowd is behind you. And so for the players, I hope they get that tonight. But
1: all the Rays players were talking about it from Kevin Cash, obviously manager, but then Jurasmus was talking about it. Taylor Walls was talking about it.
0: I think they feed off it.
1: Absolutely. How could you not?
0: Now, the one thing that worries me, right, about these crowds, and I told Aaron Jacobson as we were sitting there in pregame, and I said, Junior's either going to have like a really bad game or he's going to hit a couple home runs. I don't know how he's going to react to the crowd because I do believe he's the type of guy that feeds off of that kind of energy. And I felt, is he just going to sit up there and try to hit home runs? And so I need Junior to, I need him to get on base. I know he got walked a couple times, but I need him. He had two walks on Saturday night. We need him to get through on that, just his first hit of the postseason, so he can live that moment, see what it feels like for the crowd to go nuts, for him to be on base after a base hit and the crowd just behind him. I think that'll help him settle in and help him go up there feeling like I don't just have to try to hit a home run every single time. And I'm not saying that's what he was doing on Saturday. That was just something in the pregame that I thought, this guy's been dying for a crowd like this, right? Like, he feeds off that energy. We all saw the hit in the World Baseball Classic and Winter Ball and all of that stuff. He has wanted a moment and an opportunity like this for so long, and he's finally going to get it. And I just want to see him succeed on the big stage. Again, he did get two walks the other night, which is great. He's taking the pitches he needs to take, and he is getting on base, which is nice. Jonathan Aranda, the hero in game number one. When that ball went over the fence, I was standing in right field. That is where we were standing at the time. We're kind of walking all over the trap, and in right field, we posted up for a minute. Palacios, when he hit that shot towards right center, I thought that was out from my vantage point. I'm jumping in the end, then I realize I'm an idiot. It wasn't out. It was a great shot. He ended up getting a double. Unfortunately, the Rays just could not bring the runs home early, which kind of worried me. I believe it was innings 1-3. I think they had a guy on second each time. Maybe it was even innings 1-4 and just never were able to bring them around, which worried me a little bit. But yeah, Palacio's shot I thought was gone. And then when Aranda hit his home run, that was the most electrifying moment I've ever seen at the Trop in my entire life.
1: Oh my gosh, that was phenomenal. Phenomenal crowd.
0: So, Tim, you went to the game. You went not as a member of the media. You bought tickets and you went to the game. Mm-hmm. And we were wrapping up the show on Friday, and you told me you were going to the game and you had bought tickets. And I was like, oh, that's cool. I said, who are you going with? And you said, I'm going with this girl. And I said, oh, cool. Rays fan, Red Sox fan, what is she? You know, because I know you're from Boston. And you stopped and you go, she's a Yankees fan. And I went, well, there's a show conversation for Monday. How dare you? Like, I feel like you should lose your Tropicana Field privileges and you should be banned from the stadium. I appreciate your fandom for the Rays. That is not something that is easy to do for someone that grew up on an American League East team, but you've done it. You're wearing your Rays shirt today. Hell, I've seen you wear a Rays shirt when they're playing the Red Sox. But to show up at Tropicana Field with one of them was a little disappointing. Now, I will give you credit. You paid for your own tickets. You're allowed to do what you want to do. But you should be banned from the Trop for bringing in one of the enemies when one of the biggest fears here was Yankee fans outnumbering us. What in the hell, man?
1: Hey, all I can say is, number one, I had no idea when I bought tickets, okay? That's...
0: You didn't know she was a Yankee fan?
1: No, I did not.
0: What did you think she was?
1: I assumed Tampa, because I met her down here. That's what I assumed initially. Secondly, I was surrounded by Yankees fans, and I was laughing in their face. I was talking crap all night long, especially when Austin Wells got thrown out at third. I wouldn't be surprised if the guys around me just wanted to kick the crap out of me, but nope, I was all for it. It was great. It was a fun time.
0: So how did you find out, and when did you find out she was a Yankees fan, and when did it really, you like, it hit you, I'm showing up to the trap with a Yankees fan, and that's not something I should do?
1: I found out the day before the game, and I was just kind of like, oh, okay.
0: Did you think, see, I was surprised you told me. Like, I would think that
1: you asked, and I didn't say anything. I kept quiet for too long, and you just, you're like, no, she's not. And I was just like, yeah. Like, that's what it was. I didn't say that outright. I just stayed silent.
0: Before I asked, were you just trying to get through the game with her, knowing she was a Yankees fan? Were you just trying to get through the game hoping, one, you didn't run into any of us, knowing a lot of us were going to be there? Were you just hoping you weren't going to run into any of us and we would never find out what you did?
1: Maybe.
0: Like, because I think I don't know. I feel like this, like, grounds for punishment.
1: Like, hey, the Rays won.
0: I know they won, but you still showed up with the enemy.
1: And I was wearing my Rays gear.
0: I know, but this wasn't like just, I know you were. And so you guys kind of cancel each other out.
1: And also, she kind of didn't care.
0: I'm trying to picture this guy in a Rays jersey with a Boston accent talking crap to Yankee fans at Tropicana Field. Your whole section's probably like, who is this guy?
1: Well, it was funny because...
0: Also, he's here with a Yankees fan.
1: Yeah, one guy did... something went down. I said, you know, hey, at least you're never going to have to worry about the Red Sox because they suck. And he's like, yeah, we can agree to that. And I'm just like, yeah, and I'm from Boston. I grew up a Red Sox fan. Like, you know, I can at least admit when my team sucks.
0: So you were wearing, what were you wearing? A Rays jersey or a Rays shirt?
1: No, I got the black Devil Ray jersey that okay. I was wearing with a black undershirt.
0: I just feel like, I don't know. What do you guys think? Like, do you think going forward at least for the ALDS, Tim should lose his media credential at least? And I know you bought tickets. You didn't use your credential. Did you pick up your credential?
1: I did.
0: Okay, good. Should Tim be banned from the trop tonight? Like, I just feel you deserve some sort of, you can't do that.
1: Come on, Keith. I just got a text. We just got a text coming through.
0: What's it say?
1: Tim's a Benedict Arnold, LOL. Like, come on. I'm not that bad.
0: I think if you showed up...
1: If I'm a Benedict Arnold, I'd be a Benedict Arnold more towards the Red Sox than I am the Rays.
0: If you showed up to a Yankees-Rays game in the middle of the regular season with a Yankees fan as a date, like, I'm okay with that. Depending on what she looks like. No, I'm kidding. I'm okay with that. I can support you, right? We'll do those kinds of things. But showing up with a Yankees fan to the game this weekend, a playoff game, I don't care how hot she is, man, it ain't worth it. You can't do that. You could have went anywhere else. After she told you that she was a Yankee fan, you should have sold those tickets.
1: Just doubled my value there.
0: Well, the problem is then you would have sold them and two Yankee fans might have bought them, and then I really would have been upset with you because then it's even worse.
1: Yeah, you know.
0: But, all right, let's open up the phone lines on this. People are calling in. Go ahead and screen those calls, and we'll open up the phones. Is Tim in the wrong for showing up Saturday with a Yankees fan? 888-388-0957. And should we ban him from the trop going forward? I feel like a punishment is deserved. Maybe we take his media credential. 888-388-0957 is the number. You can also text in, like a lot of you already are, the Bartow 4DA text line, 82945. Start your text with DAE. We'll take your calls. We'll read your text. And don't you worry. We will get into the Buccaneers still today as well. I just need some Rays talk because I need something to brighten my day and brighten yours as well.
8: The Rays played the New York Yankees in Game 1 of the 2026 American League Division Series on Saturday at Tropicana Field, and it was a 0-0 game when Jonathan Aranda came up against Garrett Cole in the third.
9: He pitches on 2-2. Aranda swings and belts one deep in the air, right center field. This one all the way back, and the Rays take the lead. A home run for Jonathan Aranda.
8: And Rays starter Drew Rasmussen took a no-hitter into the eighth inning when Austin Wells came to the plate for New York.
9: Line drive down the right field line. That's a fair ball. Wells is around second, trying for third. Wells is tagged out by Caminero.
8: 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And with your Rays report, I'm Chris Adams-Wall.
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0: All right. Looks like you're getting pounded here on the text line. It is Nick Wise, Tim Barnard with me today. We're talking about Tim and what he did. Showed up to the game on Saturday with a Yankees fan. Now, you didn't know she was a Yankees fan when you bought the tickets, and you guys, was this is the first date, right?
1: Correct. Spur of the moment kind of thing.
0: And so how did it go when they lose? Like, is she a diehard Yankees fan? How was the car ride home?
1: It was fine. It was good.
0: Okay.
1: No, she was happy for me. Let's put it that way.
0: I asked the audience, what should Tim's punishment be? Should he be banned from the trot for the rest of the ALDS? If they end up getting into the ALCS, World Series, like, should he be banned? There's a text here that says, Nick's an idiot. Worst 5 minutes of radio ever. Jeez.
1: Just really coming out of the gates hard.
0: Worst 5 minutes of radio ever? Come on. I mean, it might have been bad radio, but ever? Jeez. Let's see. Banned until the breakup is the punishment. Another one. I need to know more about this girl. I think she's a bad influence, putting Tim in a bad position. She knew what she was doing. Do you think she knew what she was doing? Was she trying to sabotage your career?
1: I hope not.
0: There's another text. Nick acting like Tim took her to the Yankees Red Sox ALDS game at Fenway. It's not that serious. No, even worse. He brought a Yankee fan to the Trop. It is that serious. If you took her to any other park like Fenway or Yankee Stadium, it's different because they don't have the problem we have here where the opposing fans take over. You were contributing to a problem.
1: If I took her to Fenway, I'd get my butt kicked.
0: Said this is, oh, so you wouldn't take, so you wouldn't have taken her to Fenway?
1: Had I known, especially for an ALDS playoff game.
0: Okay, so all right, let me ask you this. You're in the same scenario. You find out a day before she's a Yankee fan. It's Yankees, Red Sox, ALDS, Fenway Park. You taking her or no?
1: I mean, if I do take her, I'm making damn sure she ain't wearing any Yankee gear.
0: No. She's not going to not wear the Yankee gear.
1: Well, then no.
0: Okay, you're not taking her.
1: No.
0: So then why did you do it at the Trop?
1: I mean, we've talked about it all the time.
0: So you wouldn't do it at Fenway, but you did it at the Trop. Now
1: because I know what goes down in Boston. I've seen Yankee fans get into fights with Red Sox fans. What do I expect?
0: So you're saying you wouldn't take her for her safety, not for your love of the Red Sox and bringing a Yankee fan being like illegal and a crime. See, I think I'm more disappointed with you that you wouldn't take her to a Boston game.
1: I'm just digging myself deeper in a hole here.
0: You've made it worse.
1: Thanks, Nick.
0: I think all of these textures that even had your back, some of them do, that you lost them. You just lost them. Let's go to Matthew in Tampa. What's up, Matthew?
2: Everybody boo this man.
0: Right?
2: Well, you don't do that, man. You can't do that. That's a playoff. This is the first time Tropicana Field has had a playoff game in God knows how long. Why are you doing that, man? Come on. You can't be that desperate.
0: Exactly. Exactly, Matthew. That was just messed
1: desperate.
0: Up. You're desperate. You must be that desperate.
1: Great ending.
0: Let's go to Frank and Brandon. Frank, what do you think of my producer here showing up to the Trop of the Yankee fan?
3: Man, I'm going to give him a pass, man. Love knows nothing but true colors, right? So he's all good.
0: Yeah,
3: give the guy a pass.
0: What about the fact that he wouldn't have done it at Fenway, but he did it here? That I think that makes it worse.
3: This is a different place, brother. Come on, you know that. You know that. But listen, I do want to say one thing, though. That Austin Wells thing,
0: yeah.
3: Those two throws by Mesa and Walls, those were elite throws.
0: Well, Walls had time to check his phone before he threw it. He was so out.
3: Dude, he put it on the money.
0: No, he did.
3: I mean, those were awesome.
0: No, they were great throws.
3: Dude, give your bro a pass, man. He's just trying to swing for the fences.
0: Yeah, well, he struck out, Frank. Thanks for the call, brother. I appreciate it. Let's go to Gio over in Brandon. What's up, Gio?
4: First of all, why doesn't he just convert her? He can convert her to the light side. She's in the dark side, just convert her. Okay, real quick, Nick, you can attest to this. The atmosphere in that stadium rivaled Ohio State, Michigan. It also is not as good as LSU on a Saturday night, but it's pretty darn close. I'd love to hear your opinion. I've just never seen anything like that in Tropicana Field. It was awesome.
0: No, it really was. And Gio, it kind of felt like a college game. Like there was a lot of like girls dressed up like really nice and the boots. Like it felt like a Southern football game was one thing that I noticed. It was a different vibe, yeah. Gio. It was absolutely incredible on Saturday night. The Rays hit a home run for what the Trop looked like. The Rays hit a home run for the atmosphere. And you know, if I'm the Buccaneers, I'm probably going to take some notes from the Rays and the Bolts when it comes to in-game presentation, because they need something to get the crowd going at Ray J. But it was absolutely incredible. So kudos to the Rays. They did a great job, because that environment just, it was, I can't explain it. Like, it was just, oh, it was special. You know, especially when the last time we had a playoff game here in town, we know what it was like. We got humiliated. Not only did we lose, but you had a network actually ripping us. And the environment, and it didn't take long either, by the way. I noticed Major League Baseball tweeted out about how loud the Trop was. You know, that was them almost like, hey, we got to make up and show the world the Trop is actually a good place. When that place is packed, oh, that place is loud. It was so awesome. Let's go to Lou in St. Pete. Lou, your thoughts on Tim showing up with a Yankee fan?
5: No pass at all. We got to show our loyalty all the way. Loyalty means everything, man. No pass at all. I don't care about the love. At this moment, postseason, the only love that matters is the love for the Rays and us bringing that World Series home, brother.
0: I agree. Thank you, Lou. All right, Lou does not give Tim a pass for his actions on Saturday night. Now let's go to Adam and hold on. Let's go to Adam and Largo. What's up, Adam?
6: Hey, boss. How are you today?
0: I'm good, brother. How are you?
6: Good, good, good. Being at the game one, just a couple observations from that game. We had talked last week. I said it was going to be a 3-1 kind of cruise, and I still think it should have been a 3-1 cruise. Just didn't bring anybody home in those first couple innings. However, I was really impressed, and you guys probably were too, with Junior's ability to just take pitches and get on base with those walks. They didn't really give him a whole lot to hit, and sometimes just getting on base is helpful in those situations. So I know we're all waiting for his superstar moment like Jackson Churio had last night, but I think it's going to come here in game two or game three where he's going to get that superstar moment. They're going to have to pitch to him at some point. As far as that Austin Wells moments, man, I agree with you guys when you guys were laughing about before. I was dying of laughter when he rounded second base. He looked gassed. And then all of a sudden he realized he had 90 feet left to go. And he had kind of a Bailey the Beluga Whale moment there where he was sliding into third base and he just stands up getting thrown out by like 7 feet. And he just looks around. And he's like, well, I feel stupid.
0: Yeah, no, his face, Adam, when he turned second and started to take off to third, it was, you know, that that line where it's like, it was that moment where he knew he bleeped up. Like, it was one of those. Like, as soon as he turned, he knew he messed up, and he realized 90 feet is much further away than you think it is.
6: He turned second base, and I don't think he took a breath until he stood up from being thrown out at third. Just done after that. Just toasted.
0: Yep. Nope. I knew it from that moment on, Adam. It you knew the game was over. I felt good about it in the ninth. That took all the life out of the Yankees. He mentioned Junior Caminero, impressed with how he handled the crowd. Yeah, I did too. The fact that he took the two walks, because, you know, I alluded to it earlier. We were talking in the pregame. I went with the energy, and I took a video of when Junior was announced, the cheers. It was so loud. My biggest fear is, how is he going to be in those moments? Because I know he's wanted those moments for quite some time. Is he going to be playing home run derby, or is he going to be smart? And for the most part, he was smart. You know, he had the one strikeout, but he got two walks in his plate appearances. And so he ended up only with two official at-bats. But, yeah, I was happy with the way that he played. And I thought Kevin Cash managed the game really well there at the end by having a pinch runner and then putting in Williamson there at the end at third. I had no problem taking Junior out of that game. Part of me went, man, if they end up somehow tying this game up, it would suck not to have Junior in the lineup, but you can't play for that. You have to go ahead and play for the win, and they did, and Brian Baker came in, and it was absolutely electric. Let's go to Eric and Tarpon. Eric, you're going to give Tim a pass, huh?
7: Yeah, only because I took my wife, my son, and his girlfriend. My family's from here, Clearwater, Florida, big Rays fan. She's from Jersey, and she's gone to so many Rays games. I bought her a Caminero jersey for Christmas last year. She wears it to every game. Anyways, I guess in the last week, she brought up that she's a Yankees fan. So I'm like, oh, God, man, am I going to do this and bring a Yankees fan with me? I love the girl. They'll probably end up getting married. Anyway, she wore a Yankees hat. She bannered it up with all the Yankees fans while we talked trash the whole night. But back to that Caminero play. When Caminero caught that ball, I could almost see in his eyes, like, dude, he's so out. Where am I going to tag him?
0: I think Caminero was laughing. I think Caminero caught that ball.
7: He's like, whoa, wait a minute. I got to wait for this dude to get to me instead of catching it and swiping at him.
0: Yeah, it was incredible.
7: Game. Hey, awesome show, bro.
0: Thanks,
7: and your
0: Eric.
7: Producer, you couldn't have picked a better dude.
0: No, he's awesome.
7: I heard the masshole accent, but once you guys banner it up, I think you got a damn good show that's going to go on for a long time, hopefully.
0: Thanks, Eric. I hope so. No, Tim is great, despite, you know, his condition that he has when he talks. You know, I definitely when we hired him, I was very worried about that. But, you know, he brings a wealth of knowledge to the radio station, despite where he's from. We won't hold that against him. And he's been a great Rays fan, other than bringing a Yankee fan to the Trop. Other than that, he's been phenomenal.
1: Appreciate that.
0: Yeah. Other than that, you've been real good. Mike in L.A., real quick, buddy, because I do got to get to the break. So what you got?
10: Yeah, I say it's more on the Tampa fans than it is on the Yankees fans for coming to the game. Look, I grew up in Cincinnati. So I went to Vietnam, and the Cubs fans and the Cardinals fans used to inundate Riverfront Stadium and stuff when the Reds would play them. So it doesn't just happen here. And even in L.A., you get a lot of Dodgers fans at Dodger Stadium. So it's not really unique to this individual place. That's all I got to say.
0: Rasmussen
10: should win the Cy Young. What a performance. Unbelievable.
0: No, it was a hell of a performance, Mike. Appreciate the call. Yeah, Drew was just incredible. He's not going to win the Cy Young, and that's fine. I mean, Cam Schiller had a fantastic year, and he's going to get an opportunity to do his thing tonight. But, yeah, just, I mean, what else could you ask for? We didn't have to burn any arms. You know, Rasmussen pitched 8 innings. Baker pitched 1 inning. And you didn't have to burn any arms. The bullpen is still fresh. You couldn't ask for a better game one from the Tampa Bay Rays. All right, I do want to get some Buccaneers stuff in the mix. You are still more than welcome to call in on the Rays, 888-380-957. But I do got to fit the Bucs in on a Monday, or it just wouldn't be a Monday after a football game, even though it's a little bit disappointing. We'll talk about that coming up next.
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0: Ah, good to have you along with us here on the Nick Wise Show on a Monday. Before we get into the Bucks, a couple more text messages that were coming. And we're talking about Tim and his date that he took to the Trop on a Saturday night. Look, he bought his own tickets. He wasn't there as a member of the media, but we were talking on Friday, and I said, oh, who are you going to the game with? He said, oh, this girl I met, we're going on our first date. And I said, you know, because Tim's from Boston. I said, is she a Red Sox fan, Rays fan? What is she? And he goes, worse, Yankees fan. And I said, you're still going to, well, first I said, there's a topic for Monday. Then I said,

0: brutal.
1: Yeah, we'll talk about that tomorrow. Let's talk about another pathetic performance. How about the Tampa Bay Buccaneers? Boy, oh boy, oh boy. I've been covering this team since 2020, so this is the worst Bucs team I've ever seen. I mean, look, I followed the Bucs when they were in the Central. Obviously, I grew up on a lot of Bucs games when they were playing the Lions. They always were fighting for the worst team ever. But now they are back to that team that just can't seem to play football. Is it Robinson or Bowles, the bigger problem? I actually think it's Zach Robinson. Now, hold on real quick before you start freaking out and swearing at your radio. No, I do not believe Todd Bowles should keep his job after the season. But if I got to blame a specific coach right now for these problems, and I know at the end of the day, it all leads back to the head coach. All right. But I got to say, Zach Robinson has been so bad. And this offense has been so bad. Now, I put it out yesterday on Twitter. I thought the defense played well enough to win the game. And of course, that came with a ton of backlash. What game were you watching? You're an idiot. I don't even read the comments anymore because I'm like, all right, people are just, I understand you say anything to the Bucks about the Bucks on social media and people are sensitive right now. The bottom line is the defense did play well enough to win that game for you last night. Is the defense perfect? Absolutely not. Am I saying Todd Bowles should keep his job because the defense is playing better? Absolutely not. But the bigger problem to me right now is Zach Robinson. And I don't believe firing Todd Bowles right now is the answer. I believe that has to happen at the end of the year. If you just feel firing someone makes the most sense and that needs to happen, the guy to probably let go is probably Zach Robinson. Because if you get rid of Todd, I don't know what this team would look like. And I know that's crazy to say because Todd hasn't been a good head coach. Let me be very clear for those in the back, not defending Todd Bowles at all. But that's how bad Zach Robinson has been. And don't get me wrong, that falls on Todd Bowles. He made the hire, him and Jason Light. Horrible hire. And the reason they couldn't hire anyone better, because Todd is still here. That's on ownership. Starts at the top, work your way down. All of it is a problem. It is a disaster. This team appears to be going nowhere and nowhere fast. But the one positive thing has been the defense. So if you want to part ways now with Todd Bowles, it doesn't make the team better if that's your goal. If you want to part ways with Todd Bowles right now and really start the process for next year and you want to tank, then that is the move. Because I don't think the defense plays at the level it's playing without Todd Bowles. Now, are they playing at an elite level? No, but did you watch Sunday Night Football last night? I'd kill for the Buccaneers defense right now if I'm the Detroit Lions. So to me, getting rid of Bowles isn't going to all of a sudden make you better. Now, if you want to get rid of him because you're ready to tank, then I can support that argument. I totally get that. Now, I don't expect the Glazers to part ways with Todd Bowles, not because they've never done it before. I don't know who you let take control of this team. I really don't. There's nobody capable of filling that role. Everybody on this staff is just not good enough to be an interim coach. But the real problem is still on offense in Zach Robinson. This team has a lack of explosive plays. They just can't hit explosive plays. They couldn't do it with Baker. They can't do it without Baker. And really, it all starts up front. Jalen Daniels, he played how I expected him to play, like a rookie. There were some signs of, you know, good quarterback play. You're like, all right, this kid's got something. Then there were signs of, yeah, he's an undrafted rookie. And he made, you know, silly mistakes. And unfortunately, we're the ones that got to live with these silly mistakes. I mean, it's a clown show out there. The defense, though, I will say, gave the offense plenty of opportunities. They created some turnovers there at the end of the game. And the offense could literally do nothing with it. And it's becoming very frustrating. Now, I just watched an old video that came across my algorithm. It was from back in April. And it was like Jason Light talking about how good this team is going to be, even without Mike and Levante, and they believe they can be any better. And I watched that video now, and I go, what's the point of this video? This was even before the draft. So what's the point of this? To sell tickets knowing it's going to be bad? It's like they knew it was going to be bad. Now, the criticism I will give the defense.

0: there's still just no pass rush. And I get it. Opponents are getting rid of the ball very quick. But the pass rush has just been so bad. But overall, Tim, am I crazy for thinking that the defense played well enough to win them this football game? Like, that's not a crazy statement, right?
1: Saying that the defense was good enough to win?
0: I thought the defense, I don't think they were great. I don't think they were perfect. I think they have some issues, too. But I still think they played well enough to win you the football game.
1: I mean, when you hold a team to 17 points, you're good enough to win. And Jordan Love wanted to give you that game. So, absolutely, the defense was good enough. And like you said, that doesn't absolve Todd Bowles of all the blame giving him.
0: And I feel like I got to say that every single time.
1: You have to sometimes. But ultimately, I look at this team going, Zach Robinson has been absolutely horrendous. And I even emailed you a sheet that I put together last night talking about that.
0: Yeah, you sent me basically the lack of I don't have it open in front of me, but what you discovered is there's how many explosive plays have they had each week? Explosive plays of 20 yards or more. Give me the explosive plays that aren't quarterback scrambles.
1: Oh, geez. Good luck with that. So let's see. So 20 yards or more explosive plays. They had one. If you're getting rid of quarterback scrambles, they had one yesterday.
0: Yep.
1: They had three.
0: And that was to Ted Hurst.
1: Yep. They had three against Minnesota. They had four against Cleveland, and they had two against Cincinnati. And I was also noting that some of these plays that necessarily didn't go for 20 yards, because I did it in three tiers. I did 10-plus yards, 15-plus yards, and then 20 yards. Some of them were on screen passes. Some of them were on five-yard hitches or caught out in the flat to Cade Otton, stuff like that, just to point out the fact that, hey, you know what? They might be gaining 10, 20, or 10, 15, 20 yards, but they caught the ball at the line of scrimmage, behind, or close to it. So the offense is, I'm feeling like it's high school level basic.
0: Yeah, and Emeka Buka just, I don't know what's going on there. He just doesn't seem to be the guy that started the season last year. I don't know what's happening there. We're going to talk about the Bucs, 888-388-0957. I see someone on hold that wants to talk about something I want to talk about. There was a million mistakes made yesterday, specifically on the offensive side of things. And there's a caller on hold that wants to talk about something that I thought was just one of the dumbest mistakes and something I just can't seem to figure out about this team. And we'll get to that caller and that topic coming up next.
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16: White victim, female, pretty, wealthy.
15: A white woman's murder shocks the city. A black man from the projects comes forward with information about the case.
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15: But out of nowhere, he goes from star witness to prime suspect.
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15: 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Lee Harris is sentenced to 90 years.
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15: 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There's no way their paths would ever cross on the outside. 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Clear Lee's name.
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0: All right, welcome back. Hour number two of the Nick Wise Show. We're talking about the Tampa Bay Buccaneers, who, if you want to make a coaching staff change, who really needs to go right now? Who really is to blame for this debacle? There's two candidates, Todd Bowles and there's Zach Robinson. Now, at the end of the day, it all falls on Todd Bowles. He's the head coach. All right, but to just have the conversation of fire Todd Bowles, it's not really much of a conversation. It's also too simple. It's also not something that I think really is possible. I don't think they'll part ways with them, not because they're trying to hang on to him for next year or to let this year play out. They simply don't have somebody on the staff that can run the team. And the defense hasn't been terrible. So why get rid of the guy that's, you know, really involved with the defense, right? You have players like Josiah Trotter who are developing. Secondary playing a little bit better. Parrish is, you know, still growing. Reuben Bain, obviously he's hurt, but you want him to continue to develop. I don't think it hurts to have him there to help in that development, right? Now, at the end of the year, he'll be out. But to me, the defense is playing well enough to win football games, and the offense is not. So if I got to part ways with somebody right now, and look, I don't think they're going to part ways with anyone. The offense and Robinson are the real problem. Now, I feel like I got to say it every single time, otherwise people start texting in and calling in. Oh my God, Tom Bowles, he is a problem. And it does fall on him. He's the head coach. Okay? I understand that. But the biggest problem right now is the offense. That is something that needs a shakeup. When you give up 17 points, you got to win the damn football game. When the defense gets you a couple takeaways, you got to win the damn football game. You just can't continue to go 3-and-out. And make all these mistakes on offense and fall behind the chains. I think they run the ball so much on first down, and they often set themselves up. That was the biggest difference between their offense and ours yesterday. They gained a lot more yards on first down. Was the defense perfect yesterday? No, they gave up a lot of yards on the ground, but they did rebound after the slow start. And I don't think they were perfect. I just think they played well enough for you to win. I feel, you know, I really feel bad today are the people that are Bucks fans, but also USF fans, because the two football teams are identical. Decent defense, horrific offenses, and it's a tough product to watch. And you felt like you were watching the same team between Saturday and Sunday. Now, Dennis wants to bring up something that I have to agree with on, and I'm really confused about the offensive coaching staff and not picking up on this either. Dennis in Tampa, what's up, brother?
1: Good afternoon, Nick. Excuse me. Yeah, one thing to point out right before I get to the main point. You know that play they run, Nick, where he sort of fake hands the ball off and they do a little pirouette? And then he turns around and hands the ball to the other running back in the backfield.
0: Yeah.
1: They only ran it once yesterday, but once was more than enough. Because by the time he handed the ball off, there was a Green Bay Packer there going, "Are you done dancing? Can I set you on your ass now?" That play sucks. A lot of the sophomoric plays that I see being called, again, excuse me, are just tedious. And the fact, and this is the point that you were talking about, Sean Tucker. I mean, the guy takes half the Packers defense down the field on one running play, runs the ball into, and of course got the first down before that, and then takes the ball into the end zone and then never sees the ball again. And now one last point, Nick, and one second.
0: Okay.
1: On the last play of the game, the Packers had run the same blitz. We still had one timeout left. I went back and watched the low lights to make sure I wasn't talking through my flupus. They had one timeout. Did not one coach see that free-running blitzer with nobody in front of him, nobody going in motion to chip him or anything before the play was called? The play was set. The kid had absolutely no chance to throw the friggin' ball, and that was the ball game. Without a chance. Give the kid a chance. I thought he played his guts out yesterday. Thanks, Nick.
0: Thanks for the call, Dennis. Yeah, he was all right. He made rookie mistakes, but he was fine. The point that he brought up, Sean Tucker, you have a third string running back you're paying $2 million to. He comes in the game, brings a positive flow to the game, scores a touchdown. And I made the joke about maybe Zach Robinson just got introduced to Sean Tucker today. And then never do you see a play go back to Sean Tucker for the rest of the day. And don't get me wrong. I understand Bucky is RB1, but Bucky Irving hasn't really had, in fact, I'd have to go back and look. I don't think he's got any explosive runs all year long. And so 16 carries for Bucky yesterday. I don't have a problem with it, but I don't understand why Sean Tucker's not in the mix at all, other than in that instance where they were in the red zone and it was a success and he got into the end zone. Why are you paying a third string running back $2 million a year, but not using him? He was effective. Does he change the outcome of yesterday's game? I don't know. But I'm at least going to try something new, because we can all agree Kenneth Gainwell is pretty much useless. And I know he caught the touchdown yesterday, but let's be honest, anybody that was in that spot could have caught that and ran it in.
2: Irving's got two explosive plays, by the way.
0: Two explosive plays.
2: One was a pass, one was a run.
0: And you need more than that out of Bucky Irving. We are now into going into week five. Two's not enough from a guy like Bucky Irving. I don't understand why Sean Tucker isn't used at all. It doesn't make any sense.
2: He was used a lot last year. It was a great three-headed monster with Rashad White, especially when Bucky was dealing with injuries and all of that. Like, I agree with you. I was surprised that Sean was moving the ball, getting downfield, and then all of a sudden, gone. He was just standing on the sideline. I thought he was hurt, but then the camera panned over to him, I think, in the second half at one point. He's got his helmet on, just standing, waiting.
0: On the Bartow Ford DAE text line, if Todd's title was defensive coordinator, I would be fine, but it's head coach. He is at fault for the offense just as much as Zach, in my opinion. No, you're not wrong there. You're not wrong at all. For me to part ways with a coach midseason, I have to weigh out the positives and the negatives. Right, I still want the team to be competitive. I still want players to develop. I think getting rid of Todd Bowles, yes, makes you happy today and you're pumped. But trying to lead this organization with who is kind of a big challenge, right? And what does the defense look like if he's not around? Because the defense has been, like I said, good enough to win football games. You can't make Zach Robinson the head coach. He can barely run the offense. And depending on who you ask, you'll be told he can't run the offense because he really hasn't shown us that he can. So it's kind of a weird position. Like, if you want the team to just tank and get the best draft pick possible, then yes, you get rid of Bowles, because yes, I do. Believe me, as bad as it's looked under Todd Bowles, if you get rid of him, I actually think it looks even worse. Because to me, the offense is the biggest problem here. And yes, it all falls under one umbrella. He should have never have been brought back. And this is, unfortunately, bad decision-making has got us to this point, and this is where we are with the Tampa Bay Buccaneers. They are now one of the worst teams in the entire NFL, and they sit here at 0-4. All right, a lot of people on hold. We're going to get to everybody. Couple lines open. You want to join in on the conversation, 888-388-0957. We will get to everybody's calls on the Bucs coming up next.
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0: Welcome back to the Nick Wise Show. We are live on a Tuesday. We're talking about the Bucks. We talked a lot about the Rays in hour number one. If you missed any of that, you can hear it on the iHeartRadio app. Search the Nick Wise Show. Hear it on demand. You can also hear all about Tim taking a Yankees fan to Tropicana Field. And we might have to ban him from Rays games going forward. We also got to say happy birthday to Tim's mom, who's happy very birthday, disappointed mom. In Tim for taking a Yankees fan to the Trop. But happy birthday to your mom. Hope she's having the best day ever.
2: Appreciate that, Nick.
0: All right, we're talking about the Bucks and just the debacle yesterday. Some text messages coming in. I'm still dumbfounded about the decision to go for it on 4th and 11 instead of trying a field goal. McLaughlin has proved he has the leg. You know, here's the thing. I got to be honest, kicking the field goal there never crossed my mind. A 65-yard field goal, it's makeable these days, but the probability is highly unlikely. I believe the analytics actually showed that making it and going for it were both like 11%. Both chances were very low. T Tim, could you imagine the reaction today? Let's say Todd Bowles kicks the field goal from 65 yards out and it's a miss. How many people are calling for his job today because he missed the field goal? And what a stupid decision that was to kick a 65-yard field goal rather than go for it.
2: Yeah, especially with Jalen Daniels, who proved in this game he can use his legs. He could have, I'm not saying he could have scrambled to get that first down, but yeah, people would have been absolutely second guessing that, being like, we got a running quarterback, he could have scrambled for it, this, that, and the other, you know.
0: Correct.
2: Again, there's no winning in that scenario, to be honest.
0: No, they're not. Damned if you do, damned if you don't. It's not me having the guy's back. It's just, it to me, it's a non-talking point. Because not once while I'm watching the game did I think they should kick a 65-yard field goal. I mean, we're not talking about a 55-yard field goal. We're talking about 65 yards. And I know today's kickers are much better than when our grandpas were watching football. But at the end of the day, it was still a 65-yard kick with a little bit of wind in the face and a very humid day. It's like when you're playing golf. Golf ball doesn't fly as good in the humidity as it does in that dry air. Now, if they're in Denver, then, yeah, I'm probably going to roll out the kicker and try the 65-yard field goal.
2: Agreed.
0: But to me, it's a moot point. There's so many other things that went wrong. And I was actually surprised the field goal, because that was like one of the first questions asked in the presser, too. And he said they did think about it. But I'm surprised so many people are upset with the decision. And again, I think they're upset with it because it didn't work out. But I think we're in the same scenario if he goes out there with the kicker and he misses. Then you're going to be like, what a dumbass. Who kicks a 65-yard field goal? Another text from Angel. What's up with Vita Vea lollygagging around while A'shaun Robinson was giving the team a speech? Chris Mathis posted that on his Twitter page. I did see that video, and brutal. I did write that. I thought so, too. I wrote it down in my notes. Like, Vita Vea, apparently, remember, he said when Todd Bowles retires, he retires. So maybe Vita's just getting ready for retirement. I have no idea. Because he's committed a felony by robbing the Tampa Bay Buccaneers of $24 million. But yeah, he looked uninterested.
2: This whole team looks like, I shouldn't say whole team, but a lot of them look like they've given up. They know that this season's already done. It's over with. I know some people, I think Pat and Aaron, you know, they're not saying that this team is going to make the playoffs, but they did throw it out there. The only team to go 0-4 and make the playoffs was, what, the 92 Chargers. But agreeing with them that, does this team look like a team that can make the playoffs?
0: No.
2: No, not at all.
0: The only reason why playoffs are still even being uttered is because this division stinks.
2: Exactly. Yeah, how's Todd Bowles' comment there being only one game back?
0: Well, now he's two games back, Todd. Let's go to Brian in Iowa. What's up, Brian?
12: Hey, Nick. Thanks for taking my call. And hey, shout out to you for what you're doing with Fourth and Bowl. I think this is the first time I've called into WDAE in about 15 years, and it's because of you. So I appreciate what you're doing.
0: Thank you, brother. I appreciate that.
12: As someone who had to suffer both football games this weekend, I have a much tougher time stomaching the Bowls. I think the Bucs have been a victim of bad head coaching for a few years, and unfortunately, I think some of the most talented players just got sick of it, i.e. Mike Evans, who might have been covering up for a lackluster receiving core. I don't think Godwin is a one, and Buka looked a lot better as a three than a two, and I think all this has just kind of come together at a very unfortunate time that's going to lead to some house cleaning. But the more disappointing thing to me is USF, who I love dearly and controls much a more talented roster than the teams they are playing. And I think this is a real first test for Brian Hartline to figure out who he is going to hold accountable to make sure what I think is a decent roster that has the potential for a fairly strong season does not slip away.
0: No, I think that when Brian Hartline got hired, everyone just thought immediately, because it was a big name, it was going to translate to success, and he's going to need to coach better. And USF's going to have to perform better. And Brian, I'm sorry you're a fan of both, because it's like watching the same team. Both incompetent offenses with defenses that are doing enough to get a victory. And the offense just struggles to move the ball. I appreciate the call, listening on iHeartRadio in Iowa. But yeah, both teams are very similar. So if you're a Bucks and a Bulls fan, definitely thinking about you today, because those were just two brutal watches. And you're dealing with the same thing. Bucks and Bulls fans, you got offensive coordinators that you're questioning right now. I'm questioning a lot more things with the Bucks though than I am USF. The downfall of this offense, and especially this offensive line that was at one time good, is just it's bizarre how bad things have gotten. Let's go to Pat and Citrus. What's up, Pat?
3: Hey, Nick. Absolute pleasure. As usual, you hit all the nails on the head. The D, 17-14 on both USF/Bucks.
0: USF was 17-13, but yeah, very close.
3: It's hard to win a game, whether it's NFL or college. I got to keep this quick because Tim told me to. Hey, and then I work at Raymond James.
0: Yeah, I know, Pat. Keep it quick. 80% what do you got?
3: 80% of those people, 80% were Packers. All the why is everybody selling all their tickets? It's a joke. And that's the reason why the stadium was 80%. It's ridiculous. I was out on the field for the first quarter. I had to leave because I looked around the arena. It was a ridiculous. Anyways, you nailed it. You got to score more than 17 points to win a game. Now, I do disagree. Those last two games, the D has come up a bit. And you should win that game, but we have no O, like you alluded to. Anyways, I got to leave it that way, and congratulations to Tim's Patriots and his mom's birthday.
0: Thanks for the call, Pat.
3: I'll wake up. Let me know what you think about the Packer fans and everybody selling all their tickets, please.
0: Yeah. All right, let me ask you this, guys. Do a commercial right now and sell me a Bucks game. Hey, guys. Come join us, the Tampa Bay Buccaneers, in 95-degree weather as we get ready to take on so-and-so. We're 0-5. Come out to see our game. Sweat your ass off, buy $19 beers, and pay $40 for parking. The hell would anyone want to go for? I'm not going to dog the Bucs fans for not showing up. It's a horrible product. You have a head coach that nobody wants here. That, to me, that's maybe the one reason you do get rid of the coach, because maybe it gets people to want to go to the game because they feel change is coming. I don't think it helps the on-field product necessarily, but it might help the business of Bucks fans going to the game.
2: That's what we said about this week with Jalen Daniels being the quarterback. Yet, apparently, there are a lot more Green Bay fans.
0: But there was going to be more Green Bay fans. Before the game, we knew that.
2: Yeah.
0: Because the team was 0-3. You're starting a backup quarterback. Everybody wants the coach out of here. I'm not going to dog the fans for not showing up. I typically watch the games outside in my backyard under a shaded roof. And it was too hot. I watched the games inside yesterday. You are never going to convince me to go to a stadium with 65,000 people, sit outside, and watch this team. I think the fact that any fans showed up to watch this team, you should be thankful for. Because they're not worth going to the game and watching. That is an absolute frustrating display of a product. They sold you on hope this year, and all of that hope is gone. They sold us on draft picks. Reuben Bain's going to be this. And by the way, I'm not out on Reuben yet. But if that's all you could sell me was this defensive line's going to be so good going into the year, well, guess what? It's a failure. But why would anyone go to the game? It was hot as hell yesterday. Tim, I'm surprised you weren't there with a Packers fan, though. I am quite honest.
2: I don't know any Packer fans.
0: You want to get people to go there? Lower the beer prices. How about you make the beer prices for every win they get, you make it $5. Well, right now they're free. Sell the Bucks tickets at Costco like the Gators used to do. Two tickets, two beers, two hot dogs, $50. Maybe somebody will buy them. 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So, yeah, it's going to be takeovers. It's not the fans' fault. It's a whole deal. 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
0: It is the Nick Wise Show, live on a Monday, talking about the Buccaneers. We have talked about the Rays as well. Phone lines are open. You want to talk about either. The Rays really saved the weekend. And I know the Lightning got a victory as well on Saturday because you had the Rowdies, the Rays, the Bulls, the Bolts, all playing in one night. The thing with the Lightning, I'm happy they won, but win or lose, they weren't really going to break my heart. The season just started. But the rest of the teams, oh, and not to mention the Gators losing by 75 also hurt. The Bucks, though, they got to be better. And we just had a caller call in a couple minutes ago talking about how many Green Bay fans were there. Chris Mathis did chime in. He texted me because he was there. He said it was 50-50 at worst. Because the caller said it was 80% Packer fans. And you know what? If you told me it was 80% Packer fans, I can't even blame the Bucks fans. Like, I'm curious. Let's say that the Rays have to play on Thursday night. Let's say they don't sweep the Yankees here and win the first three games and they have to play Thursday. Anybody going to be watching the Buccaneers game?
2: Absolutely not.
0: It's going to be Rays first. The Buccaneers are driving us nuts. You can't get mad at fans for not showing up to a bad product. Now, if tickets were cheap, parking was free, and the beers were a reasonable price, and we weren't just being greedy and nickel and diming us with, what is the price of a beer at Ray J? The last time I was there, I paid $16. You want to get all Atlanta and you want to have a family-friendly menu, $5 beers? Then maybe we might go. But I can't have an affordable beer. I got to pay for parking. I got to buy the ticket for the product, which, by the way, the ticket is the only voice you have. By not going, you're speaking up for what you think about this team. That's the only thing. That's the only control you have. I'm never going to get mad at fans for not going. It doesn't mean Tampa Bay is a bad sports town. This happens everywhere. Except maybe Green Bay. But you know what? They were booing their fans too, and there's nothing to do in Green Bay other than go. Or they're booing their team too, but there's nothing to do in Green Bay other than go to a game.
2: Just a quick Google search if you really want to know. Beer price is between $13 to $19 for domestic.
0: Yeah, $13 is probably for season ticket holders. It's absurd. One, and not to mention it's hot as hell. Let's go to Sean and Lutz. What's up, Sean?
1: Nick, can't agree more. And I no longer, and I tell my friends this, I no longer blame Todd Bowles or his coaching staff. This is all on the Glazers now. They realize how piss poor this team is, how bad the coaching is. They realize all of it. And either they see it or don't care, or they don't see it and they're just blind. I don't know how, with three Super Bowl winning coaches living miles from the stadium, they haven't reached out and said, hey, we need you to come in and just help this team until the end of the year. We can't change the hand we're dealt, but maybe you can motivate the coaching staffs, motivate the players, and let's just try to bring some normalcy to this.
0: Sean, you had me until you suggested bringing in Gruden, because that's, I'm sure, one of the guys you're alluding to.
1: Or Arians or Dungy.
0: No.
1: I mean, you got three of them.
0: No. Sean, you're not the only one. Sean, I got a million text messages in here. Gruden as well. Gruden is a guy that people bought billboards wanting him out of here. Gruden was also not good in Oakland. And the reason he was let go in Oakland is, yes, there was controversy, but they didn't have his back because they wanted him out because they gave him all that money and he wasn't living up to it. Gruden's a great guy. Very entertaining. Thankful for the Super Bowl he brought here. He is not an NFL head coach anymore. And I don't know why we continue to want to go back to Gruden. Wanting change is one thing. Wanting Gruden, again, no disrespect, is another. Like, we got to just stop with the dumb ideas. You want to get rid of Todd Bowles? I support you. But I can't get behind you on the Gruden thing. It's just, it's silly.
2: Have you heard him, like, talk to these young quarterbacks? They talk two different languages now. Like, quarterbacking is not the same when Gruden was a good head coach.
0: No, I agree. And I agree with him about saying this is on the Glazers. Because you can, the way I broke it down last week, you can blame it on Baker. And it's like, all right, well, I've seen Baker be pretty good before when he had a good offensive coordinator. And so the next step is Zach Robinson. His offense stinks. All right, well, I can blame Zach. But then who's the guy that hired Zach? Well, that's on Todd Bowles and Jason Light. Well, who kept Todd Bowles employed? Well, that's on ownership. And so all of this is on ownership. And it all goes back to fans going to games. Why in the world do they want to give the people that caused all of this their money and sit there on a hot day? There's plenty of other things I could do. Why go to the stadium and watch one game when you can sit at home and watch 16 games? Jason in Riverview. What's up, Jason?
5: Hey, I just want to point out something about Jason Light. He's never had a chance to do an actual legitimate coaching search.
0: What do you mean? Didn't he hire Bruce Arians?
5: Okay, that's the whole thing. When he hired Bruce Arians, he got his guy. But Lovie Smith was hired like the day afterwards. Dirk Cutter was promoted from within like everybody wanted to do with Liam Cohen. When they hired Bruce Arians, that fell into his lap. And hey, he got his guy. What happened? We won a Super Bowl. And part of that was he had to take Todd Bowles. He's never actually had a chance to do a coaching search and find the guy that he wants to coach for the next decade, somebody that matches his vision. And also, what's the deal with the mouthpieces just dangling from the face mask of all these players, especially Bucky Irving? It's weird.
0: All right. Jay, is this, your name is Jason. Is this Jason Light by chance?
5: Yes. No, this is, I'm not that big. I'm skinny. So.
0: All right, Jason, we're getting way too deep if we're pissed off about players' mouth guards. I mean, whatever. Okay. Like, dude, that's when you know the team is down bad. Like, you're literally sitting at the TV going, can you believe Bucky's mouth guard? Look, Jason Light's going to get an opportunity because he's not going to be fired for this. Todd's the fall guy. Jason will get one more opportunity. He's living off of the Super Bowl and bringing in Tom Brady. And he'll get a chance to rewrite this and maybe bring in a good coach. And maybe he'll draft better for this next coach. Let's go to Robert in Tampa. Wants to talk about the experience at Bucks games. What's up, Robert?
6: Hey, Nick. Die hard since 76 Bucks fan. Long time season ticket holder. My wife and I were at the game yesterday. Section 122, row J, seat 14 and 15. Just a little message to the Glazers. I'm not going to sit through this crap anymore and be demoralized as I walk out of the stadium. We left with 8 minutes to go in the third quarter. It was the hottest game that I could ever recall in all my days of going to Bucks games. I had sweat dripping down my legs just to watch many players not giving 100% on the field. And as they were walking up at halftime, they looked defeated. It was terrible. And it's, you know what? I felt like I invested in bad stock. I can't even get my money back for my tickets for what I paid for them. If I try to sell them, I can't even get the ticket price. And I'm going to tell you, I'll be honest with you, I've called to complain on your show and T-Kraz's show about people selling their tickets to opposing fans. I don't give two you-know-whats anymore. I'm not going to another game this year. And I'll be honest with you, I have to get locked in for next year's tickets. I might try to get out of those and start going to Rays and Lightning game and taking my money elsewhere. That's how mad I am. So I just want to throw that out there. And I think the Bucks players and coaches should listen to your radio station for one whole day. And maybe that'll change their attitudes, man. Love your show, guys. Go Rays. Go Bucks. God bless.
0: Thanks for the call, Robert. Robert is literally every fan. I don't blame you for going early. Did you see Mathis's tweet yesterday? He took a picture with a couple minutes to go. And look, I love Chris Mathis. He's one of my favorite people in the world. Tim, did you see the tweet from Chris Mathis yesterday when he's like 2 minutes to go, there's no Bucks fans here, they all left?
2: Yeah, I think so.
0: I'm thinking like that's because they all wanted to shoot their brains out.
2: Product was so bad.
0: Also, easier to say from the air-conditioned press box, Mathis. While you're eating pretzels and free Coca-Cola, the fans are down there sweating as they watch this horrible product.
2: So is Mathis contributing to the Tampa hate?
0: Oh, man. Yeah, he kind of was. I felt like he did kind of shame the fans there.
2: Shots fired.
0: And I get his point, right? Like, they're not there to support the team. But at the end of the day, like, this team hasn't done any... Like Robert just said, this team was half-assing it.
2: Mm-hmm. And Mathis pointed that out with Vita Vea walking.
0: He did. And then he also, you know, went after the fans for leaving early. From his pedestal in the air-conditioned press box with his free ticket and soft pretzel. No, I love Chris. He does great work. But I did see that tweet and I went, eh... I don't know if I blame those fans for leaving. That's a rough watch. All right, we'll get to everybody before we get on out of here. More calls on the Bucks. It's next here on the Nick Wise Show.
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0: Oh, I cannot wait for tonight. Yankees, Rays, Freddy Peralta on the mound at the Trop. What an outing by Drew Rasmussen on the other night. Oh, my God. I couldn't wait for the Rays. Like, all day yesterday, I was like, God, I wish the Rays were playing. I wanted to watch Rays baseball so bad. I just, being in that building, I am so thankful for this job giving me the opportunity to be in that building on Saturday night, because it just gave you an appreciation for the fan base, this organization. The atmosphere was incredible. The team deserved that. And the fans that have been fans of this team for so long deserved that kind of environment. And just really thankful for Saturday. Now, unfortunately, God took it all away from us on Sunday. They're like, "Oh, you had fun Saturday, right? Well, let me show you a really good day on a Sunday." You got me sticking pencils through my eyes. That's how bad it was. Terry in Tampa. What's up, Terry?
35: Hey, how are you? I'm just calling about the guy that wanted to get rid of the product as far as the Bucks game, because he sweated so bad and at the game that he wanted to go to the Rays game instead. Well, he can still go there because he must be an older person that don't want to sweat it out with his product that he bought the ticket for, which are the Buccaneer guys that are actually wearing the helmets and the equipment underneath all that heat. So if he wants to go to a Rays game where there's air conditioning, then the Bucks need to have a stadium where there's air conditioning too. Why should the baseball game have just the air conditioning? Our Bucks are just as hot.
0: Well, the Bucks don't play in the summertime.
35: They're hot. They're sweating.
0: Well, look,
35: and so did the guy.
0: I'm sure our tax dollars will have an opportunity to buy that pretty soon, Terry. I don't know right. how that changes anything, but I appreciate the call. The Bucks Stadium is nice in December. It sucks for the first couple of games. But you know what? It should be a home field advantage against a team like Green Bay. Green Bay was dying out there and still beat you. Yes, it sucks for the fan to sit in that heat. But it's not that bad to sit in the heat when they're winning. We'll put up with it. But why would a fan sit?

0: One other thing I was going to say, I texted you earlier. I don't know if you got it. Regarding the offensive line, my God, make a change. I mean, yes, they're the big names. It's your top line guys. They're not injured this year, but they suck. Plug somebody else in, move somebody over, do something different. No, they're standing pat on this, and the same garbage keeps happening.
1: Hey,
0: for
1: Larry.
0: The love of God.
1: Larry, yeah. I got a couple questions for you. Could we start a movement where I remember going through this in 2000, I think it was like 2008, you know, the team I grew up on went 0-16. We wore paper bags over our heads to the games. Can we start a movement where we all wear paper bags over our heads to the Bucks game?
0: I mean, I like that. Take it a step further. If you want to tie in Todd Bowles, make it a white bag because it's like a toilet bowl or something along those lines. Put a toilet seat.
1: Okay, you saved it there. I thought you were, got nervous.
0: Bag. I don't know.
1: I know. Also, real quick, how much are the tickets that you typically have, and then how much did you get to sell them for?
0: So, I have 3 tickets, and I recouped as if I sold them 2 tickets. Like, so it was a 2/3 based on face value for the 3.
1: How much does one ticket cost you?
0: $350.
1: And how much did that one ticket sell for?
0: That's what I'm saying. I broke the math down. So 2/3 of 350. I'm not a genius.
1: Got it. Okay.
0: Whatever that is.
1: Essentially, you sold all 3 for what the price of 1. Oh, I'm sorry, Larry.
0: No, for the price of 2.
1: Or for the price of 2.
0: Whatever, man. Yeah, I'm just venting. And
1: I get it.
0: A statement should be made, however it might be possible.
1: You know, I think that we should hear from ownership. Honestly, I'd love to see them get in front of the media and talk. I feel like you brought this stat back, and I feel like they owe it to the fan base. Let's be honest. All right, we got to hurry up here because we only got a couple minutes left. The Drive with T-Crest coming up next. Let's Frank and Newport Richie. You got something positive on the Bucks? All right, let's hear it.
2: I'm going to shed some positivity. So when Todd Bowles gets fired,
1: yeah,
2: we won't have to have Zach Robinson as our offensive coordinator anymore.
1: You do have that going for you.
2: Okay, but what I'm trying to figure out is, was he let go from Atlanta? How did we end up with him?
1: That whole staff was fired because
2: the whole staff was fired.
1: When you don't win the division and you don't deliver the expectations get fired.
2: I'm saying how did Zach Robinson, did he lose his job in Atlanta?
1: Yeah,
2: this guy is really bad, man.
1: Yeah, the whole staff was fired because that's what, when you underperform, you get fired in most places. So Atlanta parted ways with him. And right. You're right, Frank. All right, well, he's not great. This offense stinks. Mike in Fort Myers, you're the last one. Go ahead, Mike.
3: Hey, so biggest problem that I got right now is it's going to get ugly with this game Thursday. We're going to see the same thing from Zach Robinson that we continue to see the past 2 weeks, which is Kenny Gainwell and Bucky Irving, who both are probably about 5'9", 5'10", 200 pounds, blocking in the backfield, blitzing 6'2" and 6'3", 240-pound linebackers. Can Zach stop trying to run this empty backfield look, or this look where these running backs are having to pick up linebackers?
1: Yeah, or if you are going to run it, maybe, I don't know, try Sean Tucker.
3: Exactly. I mean, good God, the dude looks thick. He runs with some aggression, so I'm assuming that if you put him on a linebacker, he's probably going to get a little bit of a better, that little extra half second that we need to get the pass off.
1: Mike, it's possible you might have just given us a drop right there. Tim, cut that where Mike said the dude looks thick. Mike, I appreciate the call. Thanks for your call today. I appreciate you. That is going to do it for us. The Drive with T-Kraz coming up next. I'm sure he will have you very entertained this afternoon. It's interesting. You have the Rays talk in hour number 1, which is all fun, and then you have the angry Buccaneers conversations in hour number 2. But if you missed any of the show, all of that is available for you on iHeartRadio. So go ahead and please download the podcast, search The Nick Wise Show. Wise guys, wise gals, appreciate you listening today. Tim and I will be back tomorrow at noon. Hopefully we're talking about a Rays 2-0 series lead. I'm going to manifest it and put it out there now. We'll talk to you then. The Drive with T-Kraz is up next.
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10: How's it going, fellow sports fans? It's Andy West. Let's look back on this day in sports history, October 5th. We'll start off today in 2001, where the Atlanta Braves became the first pro team to win 10 straight division titles after crushing the Marlins 20-3 to clinch the National League East title. Only the Boston Celtics and LA Lakers have come close. They both won 9 titles in a row. Today in 2003, Kansas City wide receiver and kick returner Dante Hall scores on a game-winning 93-yard punt return in a Chiefs 24-23 victory against the Broncos, his fourth straight game with a kick return for a touchdown. He began the streak with a 100-yard kickoff return against Pittsburgh, then a 73-yard punt return against Houston, followed by a 97-yard kickoff return for a score against Baltimore. Until then, nobody in NFL history had ever had touchdown returns in more than 2 consecutive games. And finally today, let's wish a happy birthday to hockey great Mario Lemieux, born today in 1965 in Montreal. Lemieux played his entire career with the Pittsburgh Penguins and won Stanley Cups in 1991 and 1992 as a player and 3 Cups as an owner. Yes, he became the majority owner of the Penguins in 1999. He's the only man to have his name on the Cup as both a player and an owner.
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14: Welcome aboard on your Overreaction Monday. Good afternoon, Tampa Bay. The Drive with T-Kraz, driven by Moss Nissan, is on the air. We're live inside the Rood Air and Water Studios of WDAE on this beautiful Monday across Tampa Bay and beyond. Executive producer, The chief antagonist himself, Chris Mathis, is on the other side, and I'll explain why in a matter of moments. And of course, you there. We are live in living color on this beautiful Monday. Hope you had a wonderful weekend. The Bucks aside, of course. 95.7 on the FM dial, the mighty AM 620. 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Hey, some guy lives in Colorado. 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
14: I'm on the phone for 4 hours today. Four. How many passes before we shoot? Four. The great Norman Dale and Hoosiers. Boy, we got a lot to talk. Oh, come
16: on. That was another ridiculously useless movie quote regurgitation from T-Kraz.
17: That guy's an ass wipe.
14: My team's on the floor. Coach, you need one more. Lots to do today. We have so much to get into. Rays, Yankees, Game 2, American League Divisional Series tonight at 8 o'clock from Tropicana Field, where it's going to be an electric atmosphere once again. And I was there at the game on Saturday night. That was unbelievable. But we'll get into it. Freddy Peralta against Cam Schlittler. Is this a must-win for the Yankees? Can the Rays go up 2-0? 1 hour from now, the great Tim Kurchin of ESPN, he's calling the game on ESPN Radio. There's a very funny video of Tim Kurchin. I don't know if you guys saw it, when Austin Wells got thrown out, tried to extend that double into a triple in the eighth inning on Saturday night, and he got thrown out by a mile. Tim Kurchin had the greatest reaction. I'm going to ask him about it when he joins us. Tim Kurchin, the great one, will join us at 3:05, 1 hour from now. We'll talk all things Rays and Yankees with him. Can hardly wait to talk to him about all of that. And we're not going to stop there. Our guy, Brian Anderson of Rays TV, he's going to join me at 5:05, and we'll talk to him about what he observed in Game 1, the magnificent performance by Drew Rasmussen. What can we expect from Fastball Freddy, Freddy Peralta, tonight against Cam Schlittler? All things Rays, Yankees, Brian Anderson. 5:05. He's one of the best baseball analysts in the business. And what a weekend it was. A lot of goodness. Boy, some bad. And some ugliness, too, along the way. And we'll get into it at 5:30 with the good, the bad, and the ugly from the weekend that was. There's plenty from all three categories, including the stuff we saw around here from over the weekend.
15: Let's get down to business.
14: Yeah, yeah. Well, we have gotten down to business. And we're about to get down to business. Serious business in a matter of moments. But the good, the bad, and the ugly from the weekend that was. And I have plenty from all three categories. And not just sports related. You know, some personal encounters, if you will. It's good, though. And that's coming up at 5:30. We're on the air to 6 o'clock on this beautiful Overreaction Monday.
18: There's a show. That's a show.
14: That's a show. That's how we do it here. That is a show. And you let me know when yours is on. Oh, that's right. Oh, come on. I didn't say anything. What did I say?
19: No.
14: Well, I didn't say anything.
19: Insult him a little bit.
14: Who would I insult? I'm not insulting anybody in particular. Gosh, maybe a couple of trolls. Who knows? But that comes with the territory. I'll tell you what else comes with the territory. If you're a Buccaneer fan, losing. You like losing? You know, do you like closing your eyes and having somebody punch you right in the you know where? Below the belt? because you've been punched below the belt four times already this season. And I got news for you. There's more coming. More punches below the belt. The biggest punch below the belt hasn't even been felt yet. That is the theme of our opening drive here on this Overreaction Monday.
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14: Nobody wants to get punched in the, you know, in the groin area, but that's how I felt yesterday and for the previous three Sundays before that. The Buccaneers are 0-4. And right now, they can't beat anybody. You know, in this league, like, it's a week-to-week league, and sometimes you see things that come out of nowhere and upsets do happen. I don't think anyone thought the Bills at home would lose to Drake May, who's looked about as bad as any quarterback over the first 3 weeks of the season, yet it happened. So every week, there's always a surprise or two. But when it comes to this Buccaneer team, I just don't think they can win any game right now the way they're currently constituted. The coaching staff is doing a horrendous job. I think the players are being misused and not being put in a great position to win, and that obviously was never more apparent than what you saw yesterday. And who's blaming it? Look, nobody's escaping any blame. Nobody. Coaching, players, front office, ownership, everybody's in the same boat. Now, a lot of Bucs fans are saying, well, we're in every game. And that's true. The Buccaneers have played 4 one-score games so far. So at least that's a positive. Guess what? That's going to come to an end on Thursday. You ready to get your doors blown off? Because I think that's what's going to happen this week. And that could be the final straw. So yesterday, on the overtime show, I made a comment that was making some rounds. And some of you thought that maybe I was hinting at Todd Bowles maybe resigning as head coach of the Buccaneers. That's not what I was saying. Here's what I'm saying. When I watch Todd Bowles on the post-game press conference, and he's fielding questions from a lot of different people in the media, including our own Chris Mathis, I'm looking at a man who's out of answers. I'm looking at a man who's defeated. I'm looking at a man, and I like Todd personally. I do, and you guys know that. But I think we're almost there. I think we are there. I think it's time. I'm looking at a man in Todd Bowles who maybe deep down is thinking, just end it already. I think that would be best for all parties. This way, everybody could move on. The Buccaneers could move forward. And I know the Glazers have never fired a coach midseason. And there's a lot of questions as to who would take over this mess, this disaster of an operation. Those are all legitimate concerns. At the same time, though, the Glazers, who watch everything very closely, and I'm sure when they walked into that building and looked up and saw a lot of empty seats, and the seats that were filled yesterday were from a bunch of, I don't want to make any disparaging remarks about Packer fans, but it is the cheese state, and, you know, some of them, from what I saw, probably had a little bit too much cheese. How about that? Is that fair to say? I'm sorry to put it on those terms, but when you have your stadium overrun by Vikings fans last week, Packers fans this week, in 2 weeks, you thought that was bad? Wait until the Steelers come in here in 2 weeks. That is going to be a complete blank show like you've never seen before. So the morale is down. The fan base is upset. Like, the players are down. I saw Tristan Wirfs, like, he didn't know what to say in the locker room after the game. When he was asked about Todd Bowles, he would not go down. He likes Todd Bowles. He would not go down that road. Listen, I'm not going to go down that road. We're just not happy about the predicament that we're in. And look, he's out there and he's fighting his ass off. Tristan Wirfs is one of the guys who's out there giving it his all. It's certainly not his fault. There's some players out there that are going out there and doing what they could do. But there are a lot of players that have no sense of direction because of the poor job that the coaches are doing. I saw Vita Vea dropping back in coverage on the touchdown to Matthew Golden. You're paying that guy $28 million to do what? He's a nose tackle. He's not a free safety. It's things like that. You look at that and you're like, what are we doing? Is this amateur hour? What is going on? And what can we do to stop it? There's only one thing you can do. Now, nothing's going to happen today or tomorrow. The Bucs are on a short week. They're at Dallas on Thursday. And yes, you have been in every game. Oh, that's admirable. They don't give out participation trophies. This is the NFL. And it is hard to win in this league. But it's a matter of the W column or the L column. Which one are you a part of? And the Buccaneers have been part of the latter four times. All one-score games. Oh, that's fabulous. Okay? One-score games, moral victories do not exist in the National Football League. You either get it done or you don't. And if you don't, you're out. It's a results-oriented business, plain and simple. And now we're getting to the point where it's 0-4. You knew it was done. The loss to the Browns, and I said it, you know, when it happened, this is going to be the game that we look at the end of the season. That was the beginning of the end. And when they lost to Minnesota last week, I came on in the overtime show and I told all of you, that's it. The Bucs are dead and buried. And then yesterday, the Green Bay Packers are not a good team. They're not. 17 points allowed. Well, it's not the defense's fault, you know, and they got two turnovers in the fourth quarter. That's true. You know what else is true? Jordan Love wasn't touched in 3 hours. He had the most perfect jersey when I saw him in his post-game interview of any quarterback I've ever seen. And it looked like Jordan Love had just come out of the tunnel to start the game. Nope, that was Jordan Love after the game. He wasn't touched for 3 hours. In the last game that he played, he was knocked down 12 times by the Falcons. 12! Jordan Love was barely touched. The only time a Buccaneer defender touched him was in the postgame to shake his hand saying, hey, good game, you beat us. That's okay, because everyone beats us. The Bucs can't beat anybody. And then I was corrected. Yes, they could beat themselves. And they do a really good job of that, if anything else. But that is not the goal. That's not the objective. That's not why players get paid. That's not why coaches get paid, front office people. And owners certainly don't want to sit through that, what you saw yesterday and the three previous Sundays. And it pains me to talk about this because I do like Todd. But when I watched him yesterday, it's almost like, just end it. Just end it for all parties involved. And yes, you would have to figure out who would take control of the team. Where would it go from here? But it might be in the best interest of all parties just to kind of move on. Now, they're going to Dallas on Thursday. And when you're, I don't know, not as well-prepared as maybe some other teams, and the players right now are kind of delirious, and you saw Tristan Wirfs, he was at a loss for words at his locker last night after the game. Now you got to go to Dallas on a short week. On the road, you're not going to practice a whole lot. The fake injury report comes out later on today. We'll let you know who's on it. Not that it matters. 0-4 will be most likely 0-5. And then you have a mini bye until the Steelers come into town with their fans overrunning our stadium as well. And then you may have to be forced into a decision. Because right now, the fan base doesn't want to go to games. They've had it. The players are probably grumbling privately about their role and how they're being utilized. It's an absolute mess. Every man for themselves is what it sounds like. And it's up to the Glazers, who have never terminated anybody in season. Look, I don't like to see anybody get fired, but sometimes when you look at a situation, maybe it's best for all parties. Maybe enough is enough at some point. Maybe that point will come after Thursday night's game. But if you're ownership, you have to start thinking about the alternative. Like, how do we get to this point? What are we going to do about it? Because right now, I don't think the coaches have any answers. And Todd Bowles, God bless his heart, I don't think he's got any answers either. After the game, Bowles was asked about going 3-11 over his last 14 games, including 0-4 this season.
0: I can speak on 0-4, and not any of us can bring up last year and bring up anything bad that happened in our life and go forward with it. Last year doesn't matter to me. This year matters. Right now we're 0-4, which is still a bad record at the same time, and we got to find out the close games because all of them are one-score games, and we got to finish, and everybody plays a part in that. Starts with me.
14: Starts with him. And look, he's always been that way. It starts with me. I'm the head coach. It's all on me. And right now he's on the very hottest of seats. Very, very hot. Chris Mathis, you had a hand in this. You were in there. You asked Todd Bowles a question about his message to the team after dropping to 0-4. What's up with that? Here's what it sounded like.
0: It's on us. We know what the problem is. It's on us. We can't keep getting close and not winning. That's not good enough. Our record says what we are. We're 0-4. And until we acknowledge that and we correct our own mistakes, you know, it's going to keep happening. We talked about it as a team. We're going to be a team, and we got to play tougher in the end. We got to execute in the end, and that's the only way you can win a ball game.
14: Yeah, well, right now they can't win a ball game. They're incapable. They can't beat anybody except for themselves, of course. So these are dark times, and we're going down an ominous path. And I can tell you, sitting here, I'm stunned. And I was wrong about this team. I thought they were the best team in this division. I thought they had the best quarterback in this division. And now Baker Mayfield is going to be out. And he's probably going to be out for at least two more games, maybe three, before he can come back. And look, at this point, you're 0-4. The season is over. It doesn't make any sense to rush Baker Mayfield back. It doesn't. Like, what are we doing? Get your rest, get your rehab, heal up, and then come back when you're 100% healthy. And then in the meantime, you can use this time to evaluate Jalen Daniels. And look, I know a lot of people are crushing Zach Robinson, and justifiably so. But yesterday, you kind of have to give him a little bit of a pass because he's got an undrafted rookie free agent starting at quarterback. You cannot operate an offense normally because he's the quarterback. And the Packers, right toward the end, they ran the same three overloaded blitzes, and the kid quarterback said, you know what? It was my fault because I saw it. I didn't adjust the protection schemes. I didn't slide the protection normally. And if you're the quarterback, you know it's coming. You got to get rid of it. You got to get rid of the ball. And he's going to learn. There were some ups and there were some downs. There were some good things about his play. You know, I think he could have been sacked 7 or 8 times. I think his legs escaped that obvious predicament that he put himself in. I thought he was okay, not great. I thought it was very typical of what I expected. A couple of interceptions. But he can now get some really good experience over the next couple of weeks. And maybe you might have yourself a backup quarterback. And look, there's nothing wrong with being a backup quarterback for life and maybe a spot start here or there. You can still make some pretty good money and have a pretty good career as a backup quarterback. There are plenty of guys who have done it. Case Keenum has done it. Jim Sorge, you know, backed up Peyton Manning for years. He held the clipboard for how many years? So that's where we are at this point. This is exactly where we are. We're 0-4. I'm completely stunned that I'm sitting here talking to you about an 0-4 team, about to be 0-5. And I don't know if they're going to beat Pittsburgh either with all their fans here. It's probably going to be 0-6. At what point do you draw the line and say, you know what? Maybe it's time to do something. Maybe it's time to signal the community and the fan base that, you know what? We know that things are going south. We know things are about as bad as they've ever been. And we're going to do something about it. It's a difficult conversation to have. It really is. And I feel for Todd. I really do. But when I watched him yesterday in that press conference saying the same things over and over again, It just feels like the man just doesn't have any answers. He's exasperated. The stress and anxiety levels are off the charts. And he may not pay attention to it, but he knows the talk that's out there. This is a good man, but the job is not being done. He's not doing a good job. And maybe you can relieve him of that by saying, you know what? You did the best you could. We're going to try and figure out another way. With another person. And I think we're there, folks. I do. I think we're there. And it's a damn shame because this season had so much hope. I thought this was a 10-win team. I thought this was a playoff team. And it turns out they're in last place in the NFC South. They're the only winless team in the NFC and one of the worst teams in the NFL right now. Yes, they're all one-score games and they're not getting blown out of any of these games. But I have a strong feeling that that's going to change on Thursday night. All right, great to have you with us on this Overreaction Monday. That was the bad from what happened over the weekend. And some ugliness, too, in between. The good, the bad, and the ugly coming up a little bit later on at around 5:30. Your thoughts, 888-388-0957. You can text in your thoughts at 82945 on the Bartow 4DA text platform where standard message and data rates do apply there. What would you do if you were the Glazers at this point? Now, a lot of fans, a lot of fans were criticizing Todd Bowles, by the way, right at the end of the game because he went for it on fourth and whatever it was. What was my notes? I got my trusty notes here. It was 4th and 11. As opposed to trying a 65-yard field goal. Now, the great Chris Myers, who called the game on Fox, said that Chase McLaughlin was not making long field goals in the pregame warm-ups, and they were going right into a stiff wind. How come you ain't changing the field goal? There's a reason for it. Trust me, if they thought, and if they had the win at their back, and if he was making those in pregame warm-ups, I think they would have put him out there for an opportunity, maybe to tie it for a 65-yard field goal. But that opportunity was not there. It wasn't. Bucks went for it. The kid got blitzed. And, of course, it was incomplete. Turnover on downs. Game over. And the Bucks lose yet again. So we'll talk about it with you. Game Thursday night. At least the Rays are playing on Thursday night. That's going to be a hell of a night. It's going to be a long night. It could be a good one. It could be a bad one. The good, the bad, and the ugly coming up a little bit later on. And we still have some positivity here in the Tampa Bay area. The Lightning got their first win on Saturday. They're playing the Flyers tonight over at Benchmark. Another big sports night. You got a hockey game over at Benchmark. And you have a playoff baseball game over at Tropicana Field. So another memorable night, hopefully, coming up here in Team Tampa Bay. Your calls and texts coming up next. Also, when we come back, can the Rays go up 2-0 on the Yankees to follow up on what we saw on Saturday night, which was a memorable night in the history of the Rays? We'll get into that coming up next.
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26: 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That man was Jeffrey Epstein, and he had set up a system designed to bring him underage girls. Local police and the federal government would investigate and, by their count, find dozens of victims. Epstein would become one of the world's most infamous predators, a man who could have faced decades in prison but served just 13 months in his own wing of a county jail.
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26: 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Truth and Lies, Jeffrey Epstein.
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14: He pitches on 2-2, around to swings and belts one, deep in the air, right center field. This one all the way back, and the Rays take the lead. A home run for Jonathan Aranda. 1-0 Rays. 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The only run of the game Saturday in game one, courtesy of Jonathan Aranda. He took a changeup from Gerrit Cole, and he deposited it into the right center field seats. Rays win 1-0 behind an incredible performance by Drew Rasmussen. Took a no-hitter, into the eighth inning. Austin Wells with a line shot down the right field line, breaking up the no-no. And boy, oh boy, he made one of the biggest mistakes that you can ever make, especially in a 1-0 game. He wasn't even looking at Luis Rojas, the Yankees' third base coach. I watched that replay, and he said afterwards, well, I saw him after. No, you didn't. He took a glance in the right field corner, and he saw Victor Mesa Jr. going after the ball, and he had his mind made up that I'm going to try and go for three. And he was out by 20 feet, at least. Terrible mistake made by Wells, and that was about as close as the Yankees got. In the ninth inning, Brian Baker came in, 1-2-3, and the Rays beat the Yankees to take game one of the ALDS. Tonight, it is game two, Rays and the Yankees. You can listen to all the action right here on your home of the Rays, 95.7 WDAE and AM 620. Fastball Freddy. Freddy Peralta will go against Cam Schlittler, the likely American League Cy Young Award winner. And there's a lot of pressure on Schlittler, I can tell you that. And I can tell you this, too. The Yankees have to win this game. There's no doubt about it. We'll talk to Tim Kurchin coming up at 3 o'clock and then Brian Anderson at 5 o'clock. But consider this. The Yankees might be fighting an uphill battle anyways because there is no Aaron Judge. And I think the Rays have studied their opponent. They've won 7 of the 13 meetings. And I still don't believe that the Rays are getting the respect that they should and that they deserve. From the Yankees, the media, their fan base, but you know that to be the case. By the way, that was
3: New York Yankees?
4: The New York Yankees!
14: Clowns. Ruth, Gehrig, DiMaggio, Mantle, Wells? That was an electric atmosphere Saturday night. I was there on Ronnie Night Train Lane. I know Nick Wise was in the ballpark as well. Walking into that building, seeing all of those fans in the upper deck. In a 300, that was awesome. Awesome. I have never seen the Trop that electric than Saturday night. It was an incredible atmosphere. And the Rays obviously were talking glowingly about the fan support after the game. I mean, guys, you make a difference. And hopefully we can bring that same type of energy and feel to the game here tonight. Liam Hicks, who I thought did an incredible job calling the game. He was the catcher for Drew Rasmussen. Liam Hicks talked about how incredible the atmosphere was on Saturday night at the Trop. That's all right. Liam Hicks did talk about how great the atmosphere was, as well as Rasmussen and Brian Baker. And they were just speaking glowingly about the atmosphere at the Trop. Here's Liam Hicks. I think he got it right there.
5: Yeah, that was huge. You know, yeah, there's some games where it's not quite as dominant. You can't go to it as much. But today, he really had the feel, and it was nice. I mean, yeah, he probably threw more changeups today than he ever has in any other outing that I've caught him. So that was awesome.
14: The changeup, guys, that has been the ultimate weapon for Rays pitching. And you saw Drew Rasmussen lean on that, as well as, you know, his four-seamer, his two-seamer, his cutter. But the changeup was something that had the Yankees completely baffled. Completely. And if they thought Saturday night was a changeup, pardon the pun, they're going to see Fastball Freddy tonight, who has leaned heavily on the changeup since coming over from the Mets. Obviously, Kyle Snyder worked on some things with him. He's working out of the stretch. He's positioned himself on the rubber towards one side, and he's utilizing the changeup, and it's working. In his last six starts, Freddy Peralta's 5-0 with an ERA of 0.79. And the reason why the Rays made him the Game 2 starter is for a lot of reasons. And we kind of speculated this on Friday. You know, Eric Neander was on with us on Friday. And I'll get to your phone calls in a matter of moments regarding the Bucks. I know a lot of you want to talk about the Bucks at 888-388-0957. But if you listen to Neander when he was on with me on Friday, he kind of gave you a hint as to what the Rays were thinking. He said, look, in a five-game series, when you have this many off days and there are three off days, they just had one yesterday. They play tonight. They have one tomorrow. And then games 3 and 4 will be Wednesday and Thursday up in the Bronx. And then there's an off day on Friday. And if necessary, game 5 would be on Saturday, right back here at the Trop. But I'll tell you this. The Yankees have to win 3 of the next 4, and I don't think they can against the Rays. I don't. A lot of pressure on Cam Schlittler. If the Rays can find a way to win tonight with Schlittler on the mound, and look, he's been maybe the most dominant starting pitcher in all of baseball this season. His numbers were ridiculous. 1.95 ERA, a whip of less than 1. He's going to win the Cy Young. He's been fantastic. Freddie Peralta's been pretty good, too. By the way, in 4 starts at the Trop this year, Peralta 2-1 with a 1.69 ERA. Opponents hitting 116 against Peralta at the Trop. That's why the Rays made him the Game 2 starter. And I talked about this on Friday, you know, me being, you know, the undercover agent, if you will, listening to what Neander was saying, even though he said a whole lot of Nunya. But you also picked up on some clues, you know.
0: What are you, an FBI agent?
14: I am an FBI agent. And when he left, I'm like, okay, I think I know what the Rays are doing. Rasmussen game 1, and then Peralta's game 2, and then Nick Martinez most likely game 3, and then you come back with Rasmussen in game 4 on Thursday on 4 days rest. He's got Sunday, Monday, Tuesday, Wednesday, and then you pitch him again on game 4 Thursday. And then you come back with Peralta again at the Trop for game 5 on Saturday on regular rest. So Peralta gets 2 starts at the Trop where opponents are hitting 116 against him this season. And then, you, of course, you get Rasmussen twice. Rasmussen here dominated the Yankees, almost threw a no-no. And then you're going to get Rasmussen in the Bronx where he was incredible in clinching the American League East a couple of weeks ago. And Eric Neander basically told you, it makes sense. And he said it on Friday, if you were paying attention. We got 2 guys, we'll pitch them twice, and then we'll kind of figure it out after that. So it's going to be Rasmussen twice, Peralta twice, and Nick Martinez in between, probably for that game 3 coming up on Wednesday night. I think the Rays have this all figured out. And all these guys will shower you with changeups. And the Yankees appear to have a lot of problems with that changeup. We'll talk to Tim Kurkjian about that coming up just after 3 o'clock. But this is a must-win for the Yankees. If the Rays win this tonight, it's over, McMahon. And to be quite honest with you, and I was talking with some people over the weekend, I don't think the Yankees can win 3 of the next 4. Could be wrong. But against this Rays team and the confidence and everything else that go along with it, the Rays haven't played their style yet. They won a 1-0 game. 1-0. Kevin Cash talked about that after the game. Look, we've played in a lot of these games. When the Rays scored first, 67-20 during the regular season. In 1-run games, the Rays were 25-14. They know how to win these games. So tonight, we're going to learn a heck of a lot more about where this series is going. If Schlittler comes out and is great, and he could very well be great tonight. He's a tremendous starting pitcher, and the Yankees need him more so than ever before. If it's 0-2, it's lights out. 888-388-0957. We got some breaking news regarding the Bucks. Oh, my goodness. The hits just keep on coming. Todd Bowles just announced a couple of minutes ago that safety Antoine Winfield Jr. has a fractured rib and will miss the next 2 to 4 weeks. When it rains, it pours, folks, for the 0-4 Tampa Bay Buccaneers. Let's take a phone call. Tom is in Lakeland. Tom, happy Monday.
6: Happy Monday, bud. Love your show as always. Crystal clear over here at 95.7.
14: That's fantastic. I'm glad you guys can get us over there.
6: So, I think this all started last year. You remember the 3rd and 28 with Mike Evans? And he's like, what are we doing?
14: Of course.
6: And he signed for less money elsewhere. He's not wasting his last 2 years in the league. you know, with this clown show. I mean, I think everybody should go to the game wearing clown masks. Literally, every Bucks fan should be wearing a clown. Because that's what we got for management and a head coach. It's just, it's terrible.
14: It's not a great scene, Tom, and I appreciate the call. I feel for Todd. I do. Because I think he wants to do the right thing, but I think he's out of answers. He is. I saw a defeated man last night. And it's not going to get any prettier. Thursday at Dallas, the Buccaneers have played a bunch of one-score games so far this season, four of them. They've lost all four. So they can't figure out how to finish. They can't figure out how, situationally, how to get to the quarterback. Jordan Love had a clean pocket. The defense did some nice things. They forced a couple of turnovers in that fourth quarter. They gave up 17 points. Normally, that's good enough to win. On the offensive side, you got a rookie starting a quarterback. So you can't do normal business when you have an undrafted free agent at quarterback. That's not to absolve Zach Robinson, who's not doing a great job. He ran too many screen passes to the point where even the Packers knew what was happening. You know, Sean Tucker got the ball three times on that one possession, including the fourth and one. He scored the touchdown and never saw the ball again. That's bad coaching. Really bad. All right, more of your calls coming up. Joe, Mike, Angelo, Dwayne, anybody else that wants to chime in, 888-388-0957. Don't forget, Tim Kirkchin coming up at 3 o'clock. Brian Anderson a little bit later on, the good, the bad, and the ugly a little bit later on as well. And the hits just keep on coming for the 0-4 Buccaneers. More of your calls coming up next.
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23: I'm the head coach. I can do more. I can always do more. I'll always take the blame on that. We're going to fight. We're going to stick together. And we're going to figure this thing out. And I'll lead them to that.
14: Todd Bowles has no answers, it seems like. 0-4 after losing to the Packers yesterday, and the Buccaneers have to turn around and try and focus on the task at hand, because in just three short days, they're playing again. And it's a primetime game where the Bucs have struggled in recent years. They got to go to Dallas. Dallas had a great come-from-behind win against the Texans in Houston. CeeDee Lamb had like 17 catches. An incredible performance, a game-winning touchdown. That's going to get ugly. I'm just telling you right now, like, all four games have been one-score games. I will bet my bottom dollar that Thursday night will not be a one-score game. It won't. That's going to be ugly. Welcome back, 248 and your ride home. Great to have you with us here on The Drive on WDAE on this Overreaction Monday. Let's get to the phones. Don't forget, Tim Kurchin is coming up just after 3 o'clock. We'll talk about Rays Yankees Game 2 tonight, ALDS, from what should be an absolutely electric atmosphere at the Trop tonight, just as it was on Saturday night, which was just an epic sight to behold. Let's go to Joe in beautiful Safety Harbor. What's up, Joseph? How are you?
24: Pretty good, Todd. Thank you for taking the call. Thank you for all you do.
14: Oh, thank you very much.
24: Yes, sir. First of all, go Rays. We're going all the way. The questions I have deal with the Bucks. First, I was talking to some folks around here, and everybody that I talk to, I bring up one name for coach, John Gruden. And people jump out of their shoes saying, that's the spark we need. So that's, I'd like your comment on that. The second question, I'll let you go. Deals with the coverage that they have posted on the website for the Bucks. And Todd Bowles was asked a crazy question, I thought. Will Jalen Daniels be playing next week? We only have one quarterback. I don't understand why the Bucks wouldn't sign somebody as soon as Baker got hurt, or have three going into the season.
14: Well,
24: so first is John Gruden. Go ahead.
14: They did sign somebody. It was a guy that they had some familiarity with. That would be Brett Rypien, and I appreciate the call, Joe. Everyone keeps bringing up John, and look, I think in a perfect world, maybe John would love that opportunity. I just don't know if ownership would go down that road again. I don't. They might prefer somebody a little younger, perhaps. I do think that they will have to go the opposite. You got to go the opposite. You got to go with an offensive guy. Well, I'm not sure if John's going to be that guy. And I think there was a miscalculation. We talked about it in August. That maybe the Buccaneers should have had a more experienced backup to Baker Mayfield because of the way Baker plays. Baker puts himself in harm's way, and he hasn't learned that lesson yet. I love the toughness. I love the fact that he's willing to go the extra mile. Admirable, commendable. But at the same time, he's got to be smarter about it too, because he's not built like Josh Allen and he's trying to play like Josh Allen. Let's go to Dwayne in Tampa. Dwayne, what's going on? Happy Monday. About as happy as it could
3: be.
14: Hey,
3: man, what's going on?
14: Hey, man. Hey.
3: I don't even know where to start, man. But I'm going to just say, first of all, I do agree with you. When you watch Todd Bowles on that sideline, he want out of this as bad as we want him out of here. He ain't going to come out and say it, but he's done. He's done. He'll tell you himself in the private room, I'm sure. And that ain't nothing that he got to tell us. We

0: get the phone call. Let's go to Angelo in Tarpon Springs. What's up, Angelo, on this Monday?
1: Hey, what's up, Tom? I got a little overreaction. I guess not overreaction. A lot of people tuning in saying the same stuff. You know, when you watch Todd Bowles on the sideline, and then you see the press conference post game, and you know you can tell he's a defeated guy. And you know our team obviously isn't winning these close games. Same thing. They talk about, oh, we're one score drives. We're really close. I mean, it's all irrelevant. We're not winning. And the reason is, I mean, you got a leader that's defeated. How are you going to lead a group of men to victory? And you're a defeated man. I mean, you can just see it. And I mean, next, I mean, we know the change is coming. And I don't got the answers for that. You know, I don't know all the coaching. But, you know, I do agree with a new start, maybe more offensive-minded. And, you know, going a younger route. You know, we hear a lot of Gruden and stuff. But I just don't see that happening realistically with just the past. But, you know, I'll tune in, hear what you got to say on that. And, you know, I appreciate the call and go Rays.
0: Yeah, go Rays. Thank you, Angelo. Rays, Yankees tonight. We'll talk to Tim Kirchen in a matter of moments. I think Todd just wants it over with. I said on the overtime show last night, just watching him up there. And look, he's going to continue to put everything he has into this, but you guys have been down that road before, whether it's personal, business relationships, sometimes when you're putting everything you have, and I'm that kind of person too. Like, there are certain things you have no control over, and when things go wrong, I'm always asking myself, what could I have done differently? Even though I don't have complete control over a certain situation. And Todd's got to be going home at night trying to figure it out, saying the same thing. What could I have done differently? Well, guess what? You're 0-4. It's going to be 0-5 in a couple of days. And then 0-6 after that. And then it's up to the Glazers. It's up to them. And look, Todd knows. He probably is bracing for it, to be quite honest with you, at some point. The Glazers have never done it in season. Could they break that trend this year? I think yes. I think the answer is possibly yes. The other part of it is, if you do make a change, I have no idea who would take control of this team the rest of the way, because then, you know, you have coaches making business decisions, players making business decisions. I mean, if you want the Buccaneers to end up with a top three pick, maybe you go that route. So it's a more sensitive situation than you might think. Let's go to Mike out in L.A. Mike, what's going on out there?
2: Hey, Tom, thanks for the call. I think the 7-6 record versus the Yankees is a bit of a miss, because we went up there for that last four-game series, won game two, I believe. I don't know how motivated the Rays were in those last two games, so I think that 7-6 is a bit cloudy, if you will.
0: I agree with you. And look, I can tell you this, Mike, and I appreciate the call, bud. I hope you're feeling well. You know, when they clinched that game, you know, it was the doubleheader. The Yankees won the first, and then the Rays with Rasmussen won the nightcap, and then the celebration was on. I can tell you that, and I'm not going to put a percentage on it, that most of the team was hungover for that game three. Look, that games three and four, I think the Rays would have played that differently, obviously, if those games had meant something. So I agree with your assessment. It was 7-6. It probably could have been maybe 8-5. Maybe 9-4. Because I definitely think those last two games, obviously, everything was clinched and the foot was off the gas pedal and guys were still, you know, recovering. Shall we say? Can I put it more simpler than that? All right, 1 hour down. We got 3 hours to go. We're taking until 6 o'clock, all the way to 6 o'clock. And then we got Rays baseball tonight. Game two, Tropicana Field, Rays Yankees, ALDS, Peralta against Schlittler. What about that atmosphere on Saturday? What about the changeup? Can the Yankee hitters figure that out? And can the Yankees get back in this series tonight? We'll talk to the man, the myth, the legend from ESPN. He called game one on ESPN radio. He was at the game. Tim Kirchen of ESPN, the mothership. We'll talk baseball with him coming up next.
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9: Here's something pretty disturbing I discovered while researching this podcast. This is what it actually says on the Los Angeles Police Department website. The site states that the Adult Missing Persons Unit investigates 3,200 cases a month, and 70% of those missing people are found or returned voluntarily within 2 or 3 days. It goes on to explain, and I quote here, "Since being a missing person is not a crime, police are given a very limited role while conducting these types of investigations." At the bottom of the webpage, it gets more disturbing. There's a section titled, "What if they never returned?" And here's the official police advice. In such situations, you may want to enlist the services of a private investigator to assist in your search. If you can't afford a PI, the police elaborate, quote, "Another option would be to contact the Salvation Army, which has a missing persons locator program." There is not a single sentence on the LAPD website that would lead a loved one of a missing person to have any faith that the police would properly investigate it. What the LAPD is basically saying is, if someone you love goes missing, don't overreact. They'll probably turn up unless they don't, in which case you should get someone besides the police to look into it. All this is my way of saying, if the police took missing persons cases as seriously as they do, say, bank robberies, I wouldn't have had to do this podcast in the first place and end up chasing a violent criminal halfway around the country. I'm Neil Strauss, and you can hear the full story of To Live and Die in L.A.
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14: It was incredible. Tampa Bay showed out for us tonight, and that was awesome to see. The adrenaline was definitely a hair higher than it normally was. But this place is as loud as any place is when it's filled up.
15: Drew Rasmussen and the Rays took game one of the ALDS on Saturday night behind what was an historic performance by Rasmussen. 23 swings and misses. Took a no-hitter into the eighth. Austin Wells, obviously, with a fatal mistake in that eighth inning with the double down the line, tried to stretch it into three, got thrown out. That's about as close as the Yankees got. The Rays won it 1-0, and now it's game two tonight from Tropicana Field. The scene there on Saturday night was amazing. You just heard Drew talk about it. What will it be like there tonight? It's Fastball Freddy Peralta for the Rays against the likely American League Cy Young Award winner, Cam Schlittler. Of course, you can listen to the game right here on your home for Rays baseball, WDAE. Good afternoon, Tampa Bay. Welcome back. Hour number two on your ride home on this game night in Tampa Bay. 3:04 is your time. It is The Drive with yours truly, T. Kraz, Tom Krasnicki, Chris Mathis on the other side. More of your calls and texts coming up. We'll check in with Rays TV analyst Brian Anderson later on, just after 5 o'clock. More on the Rays and the Yankees. What can we expect tonight? Must-win game for the Yanks. Freddy Peralta is getting the start. Cam Schlittler on the other side. And ladies and gentlemen, joining us right now, he called game one on ESPN Radio. He'll be on the call for game two tonight. The great Tim Kirchen of ESPN joins me on the Central Florida Behavioral Health Network WDA hotline. Learn more at cfbhn.org. Tim, I know you're really busy. Thanks for joining me. How are you, my man?
16: I'm well. I'm at the playoffs. It's October. It doesn't get any better than this. Those Padres games against the Brewers were tremendous, and the game we had in game one was fabulous. Just another reminder, October baseball, there is nothing better, and we are off to a flying start with the wild card and now even better with the LDS.
15: 100%. And look, when you know when it comes to October, and I say this all the time on the show, it's about pitching. And we saw Drew Rasmussen on Saturday night put forth a magnificent performance. Look, Gerrit Cole on the other side, he was very good. Jonathan Aranda got him for that one home run. But tell me what you saw out of Drew Rasmussen, who's been doing this all year since the All-Star break, Tim. The Rays have won each and every one of his starts.
16: Yeah, counting that game, he's 10-0 the second half of the season. But just as important, first off, he's been really good for his entire career. It's just hard to tell sometimes because he's been hurt so many times. But he is completely healthy, and he pitched one of the best games that I know I've ever covered in my life. He throws three different fastballs, but the way he uses his changeup is also so effective. Plus, he came into that game with a 1.81 ERA against the Yankees in his career. That's the lowest ERA of any pitcher who's made 10 or more starts against the Yankees. And then he went out and had a no-hitter for six innings. No Yankee team has ever been no-hit for six innings in a postseason game. He ends up with a one hitter. No Yankee team has ever been one hit in a postseason game. It was a historic performance by a guy who has been absolutely spectacular, especially the second half of the season.
15: You know, the video is out there, Tim, and I saw your reaction when Austin Wells was rounding second, heading to third. You put your arms up and you took your glasses off and you said to yourself, what?
16: I said, what are you doing? Where are you going? It was a reaction. I was incredulous. I just couldn't believe that he would go to third on that play when the third base coach, Louis Rojas, was holding him up before he even got to second base. And for him to go to third and be out by that much, you know, the reaction was this just can't happen in a major league game. It can't happen in a major league playoff game in the eighth inning down by a run in game one. It just can't happen. So it was one of incredulity to me. Like, I just couldn't believe what I was watching, and that's why, I guess that's why I reacted the way I did. I wasn't angry. I wasn't upset. I was stunned.
15: I was stunned too, and the Yankees obviously could not get any closer. They lose 1-0, and now we fast forward game two tonight. Freddie Peralta will go for the Rays. Cam Schlittler, who's been incredible all season long. This has got to be as close to a must-win game for the Yankees. I think it is a must-win for the Yankees. Your thoughts?
16: Yeah, it might be because of the way the Rays play at home. They are 29 games over 500 in this ballpark, and they showed again last night how good they are when they play here. So the Yankees need this one so they can go home and maybe try to win two in a row. Not easy against the Rays. I think this is going five games. I picked the Rays to win the series. Not like that matters. But I just think both teams are evenly matched in a lot of ways. I did the Yankees against the Red Sox. The Yankees played their two best games maybe of the season back-to-back. They weren't the same last night because they couldn't hit Drew Rasmussen, and they made a terrible mistake on the bases. But I fully expect the Yankees to play better tonight. And Cam Schlittler is going to win the AL Cy Young unanimously. His numbers in the postseason are ridiculous. And he is ready for this, and they have the exact pitcher they need going at a time where they pretty much have to win.
15: He's been fantastic, and you saw it on Saturday night. You mentioned Drew Rasmussen threw a lot of changeups. Freddie Peralta, who came over in that midseason trade from the Mets, Kyle Snyder worked his magic. He's working out of the stretch. He's incorporating his changeup a heck of a lot more. How come the Yankees are really struggling? Why are they struggling with the changeups? I know the Rays know that, and they're using that to their advantage, but how do you perceive that situation?
16: Well, again, the changeup is a really, really important pitch in today's game because these hitters are so used to seeing velocity at an unheard-of level from four-seamers, sinkers, sliders, everything that we see, cutters. And now when you can mix in a changeup, it really gives them something else to look at. And that's what's so good about our pitchers today. They don't just average almost 95 miles an hour with their fastball. It's their secondary stuff that is so, so good. And the ability to adapt, like Schlittler did in game one, using his curveball much more against the Red Sox than normal. And Rasmussen, the way he used his changeup last night, it's a chess match, and the Rays are really good at that because Kyle Snyder is ahead of almost anyone when it comes to how we're going to pitch these guys and how we're going to adjust in game.
15: He sure is. Tim Kirchen of ESPN is with me. He'll be at the Trop tonight calling the game on ESPN Radio, Rays and the Yankees game two of the ALDS. You saw Junior Caminero on Saturday night. He fell behind 0-2 in the first inning, worked out a walk. He's done a great job of doing that, patient at bats. He played in all 162 games. The Yankees walked him a little bit later on. So it kind of feels apparent to me that the Yankees are looking at Junior and they're thinking, we don't want this guy to beat us.
16: Yeah, and you can't because he's 23 years old and he has 2 40 home run seasons already. Juan Gonzalez and Eddie Mathews are the only players other than him in history to have 240 homer seasons before 23 years old. That's how good this guy has been. And he's become an even better hitter this year because he's become more patient. He recognizes if I'm not going to get a pitch to hit, I'm not going to go out of the strike zone. But his power is ridiculous. But they proved last night Jonathan Rada is a very dangerous man, as is Yandy Diaz. So it's not like the Rays are just this plucky little, feisty little team. They have three guys who can hit the ball out of the ballpark in the first, three batters of the game. Once you get past them, you got a better shot. But getting through those first three is not easy to do.
15: Give me the X factor for the game here tonight, Tim. What are you looking at? What is the one player or players, it could be one from both sides, who can really figure into the outcome?
16: Well, I know Ben Rice is going to finish in the top four of the MVP voting this year. He had an amazing series, two-game series against the Red Sox, and now he's played eight games this year, counting game one, and he's got five homers at the top. Now, his numbers against Rasmussen, he's like 1-for-20 now against Rasmussen, but we got to watch him tonight against Peralta because he's the best hitter on the Yankees right now. So he's the guy that you have to keep your eye on no matter what. And with the Rays, I mean, it could be any one of those guys. But again, Yandy Diaz sets the tone at the top. He led the league in hits. And I found out yesterday, and I did not know this, that he did not challenge a pitch with the ABS system the entire season. I find that impossible to believe that a guy who's that good of a hitter would not find, but he's like, I was told by Eduardo Perez, broadcast mate, that he just doesn't want to embarrass himself or the umpire, so he just goes with the flow, and boy, he's a good flow hitter, that's for sure.
15: He is, and I can tell you this, Tim, it's been a long-running conversation here, and I've been talking about it on the show. Yandy just will not do it. He doesn't like the ABS challenge system. He's a traditional guy. The Rays have talked to him about challenging certain pitches, and he joked, well, if we get into the playoffs of the World Series, I might use one of the challenges then. But trust me, that's been an ongoing conversation here. Nobody knows the strike zone better than that guy. Might as well use it.
16: You would think, because it's a really important thing to do, but I'm not about to tell a really good hitter to stop the way that he's been going in order to add something in. These guys are all creatures of habit, and if he's uncomfortable doing it, I'm not going to make him change.
15: ESPN's Tim Kirchen, kind enough to join us here on a game day, raising the Yankees game two at the Trop tonight. So I talk to Eric Neander every Friday. So when I had him on this past Friday, he was kind of evasive about their plans, but he did say, look, when you have this many off days, and there are three off days over the course of this series, it makes sense to take your two best pitchers and use them twice. So it kind of feels like Rasmussen, you just saw him. You got Peralta tonight. Peralta's been very good at home, 2-1 at home in four starts with a 1.69 ERA. I think they're going to go Martinez game three. They're going to come back with Rasmussen game four, and then Peralta again at the Trop game five. Is that what you're hearing?
16: That makes the most sense to me. Look, I'm almost 70 years old. I grew up at a time where the starting pitcher had great value, and we used him and used him and used him some more because he was the best pitcher on the team. We've gotten away from that, but if I'm going to beat the Yankees and advance to the next round, I want my best starting pitchers out there as often as possible. And if you go to Drew Rasmussen and say, are you going to be ready to start game four? He's going to look at you like, is this a trick question? Of course I'm going to be ready to start game four. They want more work. They want more action and more starts. And I think we should give it to them because we've kind of lost the value of the starting pitcher in our game today. And this is not a time to do that if you're the Rays and you're playing the Yankees.
15: All right, I'll get you out on this. It's a damn shame that these are the two best teams in the American League and they're meeting in a best of five when they should be meeting in the ALCS. And, you know, if baseball kind of wakes up and smells the coffee and maybe reseeds after the first round where the top seed gets the lowest remaining seed, and then maybe you can get Rays and the Yankees at a best of seven ALCS. Do you feel the same way?
16: Yeah, I think we should reseed. Look, I understand the importance and the integrity of 162 games, and every team will tell you the first goal is always to win your division, and I really, truly understand that. However, after you win your division and you're, say, the Houston Astros with 81 wins, I'm sorry. You should, the teams with more wins should move up after that. So I would think about reseeding. Maybe baseball has heard enough about this that they might take a look at it. But, you know, we're slow to react to things in baseball. I understand why. But I think it's time to do it because this postseason kind of proves it. Because to me, at least, the Rays and the Yankees are the two best teams in the American League, and they should be playing in the next round, maybe not this one.
15: All right, I'll put you on the spot. Who comes out of the American League? Do you like Milwaukee or L.A. coming out of the National League? Who's meeting in the World Series, Tim?
16: All right, well, I'm really bad at this. But at the beginning of the playoffs, we all have to make our picks as if it really matters, as if we know something's going to happen. We don't know. It's so unpredictable. It's the beauty of the game. I picked the Brewers to play the Rays in the World Series. Not to be different, like, how cool would this be? Two smaller market teams that kind of play a similar style of baseball. I just think they're the two best teams right now because they play the game differently and they play it so correctly. So if that has anything to do with October baseball, and maybe it doesn't anymore, maybe you have to hit the ball out of the ballpark to win in October. But I've got the Brewers playing the Rays in the World Series.
15: I'm with you. And you know what? That's going to piss off a lot of people because everyone wants to see the big, bad Yankees and, of course, the Dodgers going for the three-peat. And, of course, with the upcoming CBA talks, Tim, that might put a monkey wrench in their plans, too, in terms of the owners. Yeah.
16: Look, I don't care who plays in the World Series. I just want to go to the World Series for the 47th year in a row. That's all I care about.
15: Tim, keep up the great work. Thanks for a few minutes. Have a great call to the game tonight. We appreciate you.
16: Okay. Thank you, Tom. Bye.
15: Thank you. That's the great Tim Kirchen of ESPN. Great stuff there. He'll be on the call for ESPN Radio. Of course, we've got our guys, Chris Adams-Wall with the official Rays pregame show coming up at 7:30. Then you have Andy Freed, Neil Solons with the call right here on your home for Rays baseball, 95.7 WDAE and AM 620. Game two tonight. Freddie Peralta on one side, Cam Schlittler on the other side. You know runs will be at a premium. And think about this. The Rays won 1-0. And it was one home run that was the difference with Jonathan Aranda. If they're going to be Cam Schlittler tonight, they've got to get to him by playing their brand of baseball, meaning the bunting, the speed. I think Chandler Simpson is going to be a major weapon here tonight. You got to force these Yankees to field their positions. The corner infielders, Cam Schlittler is pretty good at it, but you know what? Sometimes in a high-pressure situation, guys crack. Austin Wells, he cracked. He got greedy. He got caught up in the moment. And he cracked. Making the third out at third base is a no-no. I was taught that in Little League. But when you're in the heat of the moment, playoff baseball, sometimes you don't focus on what's important. And you don't understand situationally what you should or shouldn't be doing. And, you know, he had a brain fart and he paid the ultimate price. And the Rays were able to win. Rasmussen was incredible. The changeup. And they've studied the Yankees, and they know that the Yankees have struggled against a changeup. And Rasmussen threw it, and you just heard Tim mention it. And Liam Hicks, we played his comments that Rasmussen used that changeup more than he normally would. And he got 23 swings and misses on that changeup, actually from all of his pitches, on Saturday. He was incredible. It was an historic performance. Historic. And now it's starting to become crystal clear how the Rays are approaching this series against the Yankees. And you heard Eric Neander here on Friday. Hey, when you have this many off days, you're going to use your two best guys and you're going to pitch them twice in a five-game series. So Rasmussen Saturday. Rasmussen will likely come back, I think, for game four on Thursday on 4 days rest. You're seeing Peralta tonight. At home, Freddie Peralta in his last six starts, 5-0 with an ERA 0.79. He was the American League Pitcher of the Month in September. So you got Peralta tonight at home in game two, and then game five, if necessary, at home on Saturday. So Rasmussen, games 1 and 4, Peralta, games 2 and 5, and in between, I think you'll see Nick Martinez after an off day tomorrow, Martinez going on Wednesday. And look, I don't think he's going to be fazed by going up there, Yankee Stadium. He's pitched well up there. He went to Fordham. We had him on the show. It all makes sense. The Rays know what they're doing, despite what a couple of you may think. 888-388-0957. Text at 82945. Great job, Tim Kirchen. He's awesome. And coming up, Brian Anderson will join me at 5 o'clock, Rays TV analyst. I can't wait to hear what he had to say about Rasmussen. Look, he's all about pitching. You know, B.A. He's all about it. So he'll join me a little bit later on at 5:05. And then we've got the good, the bad, and the ugly at 5:30. Plenty of time for your phone calls. In fact, we'll get back at it when we come back. Back to the Bucks we go. Another day, another loss. Todd Bowles feeling extreme heat. Is it only a matter of time? Plus, a Buccaneer star goes down. When it rains, it pours. The late-breaking injury news regarding the Buccaneers coming up next here on The Drive.
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1: On the night before Halloween in 1975, 15-year-old Martha Moxley was murdered in the Tony Bellhaven neighborhood of Greenwich, Connecticut. She was rich and beautiful and loved by all who knew her. For decades, despite intense media scrutiny, police failed to make an arrest. In 2000, 25 years after Martha's murder, her one-time neighbor, Michael Skakel, was arrested. He'd been 15, like her, at the time of the crime. He was also a cousin of the Kennedys.
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1: 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I watched the news. I read the articles. Of course Michael Skakel killed his next-door neighbor Martha Moxley. He beat her to death with a golf club. I knew it. And if you followed the case like I did, I bet you knew it too. My name is Andrew Goldman. I've been a journalist for 30 years. I got involved in this case in 2015. But here's the thing. Once this story got its hooks in me, it wouldn't let me go. From NBC News Studios, Dead Certain, The Martha Moxley Murder is a podcast series that I believe will finally provide a full, true, authoritative account of the Martha Moxley case.
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7: I can speak on 0-4. Not any of us can bring up last year and bring up anything bad that happened in our life and go forward with it. Last year doesn't matter to me. This year matters. Right now we're 0-4, which is still a bad record at the same time. And we got to find out the close games because all of them are one-score games. And we got to finish, and everybody plays a part in that. Starts with me.
8: Starts with him. Sounds like a defeated man right there. That's Bucks head coach Todd Bowles after falling to 0-4 yesterday. And yeah, he said last year doesn't matter, but when you really look at it, the Bucks finished last year losing 7 of 9. They were 2-7 the last 9 games. They started this year 0-4, so I don't know, do the math. The Bucks have lost 11 of their last 13. They're 2-11 in their last 13 dating back to last year. And the last, I don't know, 9 games of last year look pretty similar to the first 4 games of this year, even though the personnel has changed, new play caller on offense, new coaches, except for the defensive coordinator / head coach. Todd Bowles is on the hottest of seats, folks, as we welcome you back, 3:34 in your ride home. Great to have you with us on this Overreaction Monday. Is it an overreaction for me to say, and I said this last night, in a league where, look, the NFL is a week-to-week league, and usually, you will see upsets. I thought the Raiders play the Chiefs really tough. You saw the Patriots go into Buffalo and upset the Bills. I thought that was a little bit of a mild surprise. You usually see upsets. Can the Buccaneers beat anybody? I think the answer is no. Can anybody beat the Buccaneers? I think that answer is yes. And even though it's 4 one-score games, all 4 games are one-score games, so the Buccaneers have not been blown out of any of these games. I think that changes on Thursday night. The Bucs have to go to Dallas on a short week. The road team on a Thursday night, especially ones that are not, how should I say, well-equipped or well-prepared, probably are not going to fare well. Also consider this. You've got to slow down a Cowboys offense that is averaging more than 30 points per game, and now the Buccaneers will have to do that without one of their quote-unquote star players. Because we do have some breaking news. Antoine Winfield Jr. suffered a fractured rib in yesterday's loss to the Packers. He is out 2 to 4 weeks. So we're not going to see Antoine Winfield Jr., I don't know, probably until November. November. By the way, for those wondering, the NFL trade deadline is November the 10th, and now might be the time for the Buccaneers to start thinking about, you know what they should start thinking about. Member training places, something like...
9: Turn those machines back on!
8: You got that right. They need to start thinking about that. They need to start thinking about stockpiling, draft capital. And look, everyone's talking about tanking. If you're the Buccaneers, just keep doing what you're doing. You don't have to tank. This is business as usual. The coaching staff not putting the players in position to succeed? I saw a couple of things yesterday that was appalling to me. One, on the Matthew Golden touchdown, was that Vita Vea, 340-something pounds or whatever he is, dropping it to coverage?
7: Yes, it is.
8: Yeah, what the hell was that? Like, why is Vita Vea playing, like, I don't know, free safety? He's your nose tackle. And then there was a running play yesterday where, you know, who's the other guy? That Christian Roseboom? He was running like the other way. Like he was dropping into pass coverage. Like, what are we doing? Oh, my goodness.
1: Nanya.
8: Yeah, apparently, I don't know. You don't know. Anybody. Nobody knows. The Glazers had better know what's going on, and they do. Trust me. They're walking into the stadium. They're seeing empty seats. And the ones that are being occupied, you know, you got these Packer fans wearing Sterling Sharp jerseys all over AJ. The hell is that all about? Brett Favre jerseys? You know, at least wear the jersey of a guy who's played this century. Freaking Packer fans. And a lot of them live here. And I know of a lot of them. And they were at the game yesterday. Come on. Wearing Jordy Nelson jerseys. Get the hell out of here. 888-388-0957. Todd looks like a man who just wants it over with. I said it last night, and I love Todd, and I respect him greatly, but I bet you deep down, and he'll never, ever admit to this publicly, deep down he's thinking, you know what? Just end it. I was watching the Departed. Where's Tim? Timmy B. The Departed. Come on, get in the car. You know? And there was one scene, like, toward the end. It's one of the craziest endings of any movie I've ever seen. So Leonardo DiCaprio, you know, is up on the roof with Matt Damon. Matt Damon is one of the trooper, but, you know, he was a spy for Frank Costello, who is Jack Nicholson's character. And Leonardo DiCaprio finds out that he is the guy, he's the rat, and he corners him up on the roof, handcuffs him, beats him up, and he goes, I'm arresting you. And he puts him in the elevator, they're going down, he goes, I'm arresting you. And then Matt Damon kind of realizes, like, what's about to happen. He's like, he goes, just kill me right now. He goes, just kill me right now. He's resigned to the fact that, you know what? He got busted. It's over with. It's over and done with. Just put me out of my misery. That's Todd Bowles. Bowles is like, you know what? Do what you got to do. Relieve me and go on with your own life. Everybody could just move forward. I think deep down, he just wants it done. Let's go to phones. Lottie, you want to complain? Usual complainers are on the phone lines. Hey, here's complainer number one. Craig is out in Vegas. What do you want now?
2: I'm sorry I wasn't able to call yesterday. I was in a, I got invited to a suite, and it was my dad's birthday at the Raider game. So
8: that's precious.
2: It was a nice time. So.
8: Well, to tell him I said happy birthday, and you actually saw a good game.
2: Yes, and let me just say real quick, Kubiak, don't ever take points off the board because it will burn you at the end, and that was the three that they needed. So never take points off a board, especially against Kansas City. Regarding the Bucks, I agree with what you're saying, and I think if the Glazers love Todd as much as they do, just end it. I mean, I think it's going to happen Thursday. It feels like the – do you remember the Atlanta Lovey game, the 56-14 game?
8: Oh, yeah.
2: Yeah, it feels like that's coming. Because I think they're going to let go of the rope pretty quickly on Thursday. I mean, that team looks dejected. There's no energy on that sideline. I mean, I saw some of the videos and Vita, you know, dropping in cover. Vita wasn't even engaged when they were trying to hype the team up. Hopefully Winfield gets back soon so they can trade him before the deadline. There's no guarantee money next year. I think they should stockpile as many picks as possible. What are your thoughts on a guy like Marcus Freeman coming in? He's got a lot of credibility in the college game. I do believe he'll want to bring his own GM in. The GM at Notre Dame is Mike Martin, who was a former Buccaneer scout for 4 or 5 years. He worked 11 years with the Texans. 5 years of the Lions. He's one who really stacked a lot of that talent with Gibbs and Williams and all those guys there too. Hutchinson, he was there during that, you know, the unfortunate debacle they showed in the NFC title game. But I believe a guy who's going to come from a college game or somewhere else is going to want to bring his own GM. And what are your thoughts on a new GM with the new coach?
8: It's a fascinating question, Craig. And look, that's something that the Glazers are going to have to answer for. I like Marcus Freeman. I do. He is a defensive guy. That's the only thing I don't like about that situation. I think NFL teams and NFL owners are well aware of him, obviously. He's done a very good job in Notre Dame, and I think he's going to be recruited and highly sought after by NFL teams in the not-too-distant future. I think the Buccaneers would like to get, maybe deep down when they're already started thinking about contemplating changes and what the new coach may look like, I think it has to be an offensive guy. I do. I think you got to get with the times. And a lot of people bringing up, you know, Mike Tomlin's on TV. Look, I believe Rondé Barber and Mike Tomlin are like the best of friends. And Rondé has come out and said he doesn't think Mike Tomlin is ever coaching again. And again, Mike Tomlin, defensive guy. Sean McDermott, who's available, defensive guy. Great record with the Bills. He had Josh Allen. 98-50 is a really good record. But I prefer an offensive guy. Let's go to Jim in Tampa. Jim, what's going on?
10: Hey, T-Cross. Hey, you know, this little defensive guy versus offensive coach thing. Look at Seattle. They lost their coach. They're doing fine. I mean, they have a defensive-minded coach.
8: They do.
10: We need to stop worrying about getting plucked. It's the head coach that's the problem. It's not. It's the overall system. It's not losing your OC. Look. You said that Bowles is just waiting. He just wants to go. Look, he didn't want to go at the end of last year because the first fire within 5 seconds of the season ending was Grizz. He said, boom, you're gone. So he blamed, Bowles clearly said it was the offense's fault, not his precious D. So now he's in a pickle because he fired Grizz. Mm-hmm. He hired Zach, who now everyone knows is a fraud. He's a Trojan horse fraud. And, you know, look at yesterday's presser. You know, and by the way, Chris Mathis, what an awesome job. You could hear his questions, and he made great points. I loved the questions he was asking. It was awesome. But anyway, Bowles was asked about, Sean, you know, mentioned, oh, we need to get Tucker. Tucker needs to get more touches. This is after he had three touches, two of a touchdown and an 8-yard carrying 10 guys game. And then Scott Reynolds immediately chimed in and said, oh, can't you walk over to Zach and say that? And he had no answer. So it's all about the head coach, and that's it. So you know what? You're right, T-Kraz. They don't need to tank. Just keep, you know, playing competitive football. And by the way, the defense has played good enough to win all four games. This is on the offense, but the problem Bowles has is he hired Zach, and he can't do anything about it. I'll hang up and listen. Thanks, T-Cross.
8: Well, thank you, Jim. And look, the defense held Green Bay to 17 points. They forced a couple turnovers. However, they got nowhere near Jordan Love. Nowhere close. I've never seen a quarterback with a cleaner jersey in my life post game. And this was a week after the Falcons knocked them down 12 times at Lambeau Field on that Thursday night. So yeah, the defense is playing, I guess, reasonably well. They held the Packers to 17 points, but at the same time, we can't get any pressure on anybody. Want to know why? Because Vita Vea is dropping into the end zone. And Yaya Diaby is dropping in the coverage. And Reuben Bain is not even healthy. And David Walker was nowhere to be found. Kalijah Kancey was nowhere to be found. All right, we'll take more of your calls coming up next. So many injuries. I was just telling Chris Mathis, I can't believe how many injuries we've seen in the NFL, including a superstar quarterback going down. We'll have that for you coming up next.
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41: That place is rowdy, man. 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
39: 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Just as its inspiration, Morris Brown College was about to lose it all.
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1: No, it's not a challenge. I think it's a challenge every week. It's more of a challenge if you're winning than it is if you're losing, because you're desperate if you're losing. If you're winning, you can get big-headed and off balance. The guys have done a good job, and the leaders keeping everything together in the locker room, and we know what we have to do to win, so we just have to do it.
2: We know what we

0: your middle linebacker in a 4-3. Boom, he's your guy. I think he would be great in that scheme. And then you can flank him on the outside if you want to play, you know, Anzalone or David Walker on one side. 888-388-0957. I'm exasperated at this point, folks. I know you guys are too. Let's go back to the phones. Our buddy Ron, we got a lot of callers, so try and keep it to a minimum. Just land the plane if you can. So politely land the plane. Our buddy Ron is over in Qatar. He wants to chime in. What's up, Ron? How's it going over there?
1: Hey, Tom. How you doing?
0: I'm doing great, man. How are you? Staying well?
1: I'm good, Tom. I'm good, Tom. A long-time listener and supporter. I love your guys' program. You guys do great things over there. So, you know, keep it up. Hey, Tom, you know, I just wanted to basically chime in and say that, you know, a lot of this obviously is coaching. But I think that this falls on the Glazers, too, because, you know, they knew what they were doing in the offseason. But here's my thing, Tom, that I find kind of astounding, for lack of a better word. I don't get what this inseparable love affair is with Jason Light. Because I, you know, if Bowles' seat is hot, he's going to go down with the ship. And I think that Light needs to go too. And here's why I think so, Tom, because if you go down the list here, JTS, Tryon Shoyinka, first round bust, Logan Hall, second round, Reddick, free agency, pretty much highway robbed the Bucks. Underachieved. Braswell, second round bust. Diaby's not panning out. Canty, where's he been? You know, a kicker in the second round. I mean, I know we're going back with that. Hargraves. I mean, I don't think Light's really done a lot more in the here and now to really deserve to stay anymore. Than, I mean, I think he needs to go too, Tom. I mean, I think that he's been escaping culpability through numerous head coaches. And I don't get it. I'm not trying to knock on him. I'm not saying that Light hasn't done anything here, but I mean, I think Arians had a lot to do with a lot of the, you know, success of getting players, you know, and he brought in some good free agents. But as far as edge rushers, Tom, he's failed. And I haven't really seen any improvement on that. And
0: in terms of
1: a list of players that haven't worked out,
0: there have been a list of players that haven't worked out, Ron. And I appreciate the call very, very much, because there's some other guys I want to get to. Always great to hear from you. In terms of drafting and developing edge rushers, yes. The Bucks have not fared well in that category. He also made the trade for Jason Pierre-Paul. That worked. He also got Shaq Barrett. I think that worked. He led the NFL in sacks. You got Ndamukong Suh. That worked. And I don't think you're getting Jason Light without, you know, I don't think you're getting Tom Brady without Jason Light as well. Now, don't get me wrong. There are a lot of other things that haven't worked either. But when you're looking at the lineage of this team and the overall construction, is it possible that a lot of the guys, and we just talked about some of them, maybe are not being used correctly by this coaching staff? Yaya Diaby, I mean, I don't think dropping into coverage is his strength. Do you? Same thing Vita Vea. Maybe Kalijah Kansi is not being utilized in the right type of scheme. Maybe a 4-3 would be a better scheme. Who knows? And that's going to be up to the next person in charge. Emeka Buka, I think, is a really good receiver. Are you going to write that guy off too? I see a lot of fans writing off Reuben Bain. I think it's way too early to do that. And should Jason Light be held accountable? Yes, he should, because it is partially his fault too. His fault, Bowles' fault, the Glazers' fault. Nobody's going to escape it. Everyone's got to face the music. All right, Chris Mathis is yelling at me. The way he yelled at Todd Bowles yesterday. Yeah, Coach, I apologize on behalf of the drive, because Chris Mathis, you know, I mean, who do you think you are? Yeah. Who do you think you are, Bob Clappish? I mean, you're in there, you know, asking these questions of Todd Bowles. I heard you.
2: I thought maybe what's something Tom would ask right here in this situation. So I fired off a question about the message, because at a certain point, the message, if it's not gone already after 0-4, considering only one team at 0-4 in history of the league has made the playoffs, if you lose again, I mean, it's already over, right?
0: It's over.
2: But I wanted to ask, because maybe he's the second team, right?
0: Listen. Miracles do happen, and we're entering into October. One for a job.

0: today, so everyone with their Halloween decorations, and now, you know, Thanksgiving often gets overlooked. Everyone goes straight to Christmas. Christmas miracle? Not happening. The 0-4 San Diego Chargers in 1992 not only made the playoffs, but they went to the Super Bowl, quarterbacked by Stan Humphries. And then they ran into Steve Young, the 49ers, and they got drilled. Something fierce. You know, when I look at the Buccaneers of 2026, I don't see a Stan Humphries on this team. Do you? Or a Leslie O'Neal on this team? I used to love that guy back in the day. Underrated. Really good pass rusher. Well over 100 sacks. Really good player. All right, two down, two to go. We're on the air to 6 o'clock. We still have Brian Anderson, Rays TV analyst. He will join us at 5 o'clock to talk Rays and the Yankees. Game two tonight. Who you got? Can the Rays be Cam Schlittler? We'll get into that. Plus, your calls. A lot of you guys are still holding on. Dan, Rick, Mike, Eric, Bruce. I'll get to you guys coming up next. The Bucks are 0-4. They're going to Dallas on Thursday night. I think they're going to get their doors blown off, to be quite honest with you. Will that be enough for the Glazers to make a change? Plus, can the Rays beat Schlittler? We'll talk that too, coming up next here on The Drive.
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20: Because the season isn't over. You can't lose and be at the playoffs in four games at the first, so that's already something that you don't have to dwell on already. So we're just focused on what we need to do now.
0: A'shaun Robinson says it's not over yet. Speaking today inside the Buccaneer locker room, the Bucs defensive lineman has always been a source of motivation for this team, and they need all the motivating they can get. Buccaneers are 0-4. And they can't dwell on it. They're on a short week. They've got to go to Dallas Thursday Night Football to take on a Cowboys team that had a big comeback win against the Texans in Houston. Wait, hold on. I think CeeDee Lamb just caught another pass. Holy cow. What was that, 17 catches for like 1,000 yards yesterday? You think the Bucs can keep up with him and George Pickens on Thursday night? Welcome back. Hour number three, 407 on your ride home. 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More of your calls coming up. Your text coming up. 1 hour from now, Brian Anderson at 5 o'clock. Tonight at the Trop, Game 2. American League Divisional Series, Rays and the Yankees. Freddie Peralta against Cam Schlittler. Can the Rays go up 2-0? What an atmosphere that is going to be tonight. We have the good, the bad, and the ugly at 5:30. All right, a couple of things. First off, I want to pay off the tease about the superstar quarterback. Lamar Jackson left yesterday's game with an ankle injury. He's getting an MRI. Jesse Minter said today that I don't know if he's going to play this week. So it looks like Lamar Jackson is going to miss some time. There's so many injuries taking place around the league. So many. It's a war of attrition out there, man. And I want to correct myself because I just went and looked it up. The 1992 Chargers, folks, the only team that started 0-4 and made the playoffs. You heard A'shaun Robinson, hey, maybe we can be that team. I love the positive thinking, but I was mistaken in saying that they went to the Super Bowl and got drilled by the 49ers. That was not the case. They made the playoffs. They beat the Chiefs in the wild card round, and then they lost to the Dolphins in the divisional round. But they started 0-4, and they finished 11-5. They won 11 of their last 12 to make the playoffs. By the way, one of those victories came against the Buccaneers. They beat them week 12 of that season, 29-14. So the 1992 Chargers started 0-4, made the playoffs. So you're saying there's a chance, Chris Mathis?
1: Yeah. I think I'm out.
0: Yeah.
1: At this point, lose to Green Bay in that fashion. Look, you win this division, yes, but I don't think they're winning this division. Carolina looks a lot better.
0: They look good. That was a big win for them last night on Sunday Night Football. First time they've had a Sunday night game in ages. They beat the Lions. Lions defense stinks. Tetteroa McMillan. Now, don't take this the wrong way, what I'm about to say. But when I watched him last night, I thought I was watching like a younger version of Mike Evans. He is good.
21: Like, you're trying to stir shit.
0: Well, look, Baker, sorry. I'm just saying he's a very talented receiver, really good. That sideline catch that he made late in the game, incredible. At 6'4", 6'5", with the speed to get down the field, I'm looking at him, and he reminds me of Mike Evans. He does. Really talented kid. And Bryce Young looks like a confident quarterback. And we, what do we look like? We look like a, I don't know, like a Mountain West Conference team or something. Nunya. I don't know. Nunya is right. Holy cow. All right, let's take some phone calls. Rays and the Yankees, really excited about the game tonight. Let me tell you something. We had Tim Kurchin on earlier. I don't see the Yankees winning three of the next four. With that being said, they have to win tonight. Must win for the Yankees tonight. Let's go to Eric in Tampa. Eric, what's going on? How are you?
22: Yeah, I know. Jason Light, of course, is taking a lot of the heat, but he's not blocking for Jalen Daniels on 4th and 10 with the game about to get wrapped up. So, you know, I feel like the offensive line shoulders a lot of the blame, and this is one of the reasons why. I mean, I would love to have been a fly on the wall in the film room of the Falcons when Bijan Robinson and Drake London were going off for 2,000 yards and over 1,000 yards receiving. So where did the translation fall off is what I want to know. It's got to be the interior line is just atrocious. That's, I think, the number one detriment of this team is the interior offensive line, because how did Bijan excel so much? Drake London went off, and that we are just stuck in quicksand in offense.
0: Well, I could tell you this, Eric, and I appreciate the phone call very much. The Buccaneers don't have anybody remotely close to Bijan Robinson. Nobody. I mean, you could run the pistol if you're Zach Robinson, if you have Bijan Robinson back there. Bucky Irving, yeah. Not quite. By the way, did you see, I saw the pistol on one or two occasions yesterday. I'm like, come on, man. And look, Emeka Buka is a really talented football player. By the way, Jeremiah Smith just surpassed him to become the all-time leading receiver in Ohio State history. Abuka's a good player, and he's being largely ignored. He's a good player. I think Yaya is a good player, but you're not using that guy to his potential by dropping him into coverage. I think the Bucs have some good players that are absolutely being neglected and misused. That's on the coaching staff. Hey, look. There are some things that Jason Light has not done well. Like not getting a veteran backup. I thought that was a risk that was not worth taking in August. Look, they let go of Jake Browning. That's fine. You know what? Get somebody in here that has some experience. And they didn't do it. And look, let's be honest. I mean, when Baker Mayfield went out in the Minnesota game, I said the Buccaneers, I declared them dead. That's it. Dead and buried after the Minnesota game. And yesterday was just another kick in the groin. Let's be honest about the situation. Mike is calling from Venice. What's up, Mike?
2: Yes, Tom. It's a pleasure speaking with you. I remember a couple weeks before the trading deadline, I was listening to you and you were saying, oh, we should get this pitcher of Freddy Peralta.
0: Mm-hmm.
2: And I just wanted to compliment you because I really value your opinion on Major League Baseball and the NFL. And listen to you, and boy, were you right about him.
0: Well, I got one right. Right, Mike? Like a blind squirrel, right, buddy?
2: Yeah. Well, you know, there was another point I wanted to make because, you know, I'm a Bucks fan too, and I realize that the coaching has been atrocious. But if you look at the Rays, it's just the exact opposite. Their ownership, their general manager, of course, Kevin Cash, and of course, really, Kyle Schneider. Look what they've done. I mean, they bringing in Hicks and hitting a grand slam like his first or second game,
0: right?
2: To win. I mean, just amazing decisions. And Kyle Schneider working with Freddie after that first game that was a little rough. He's lights out for September. I believe he's Major League best pitcher for the month of September. So I just wanted to give you a compliment and say that I do remember you mentioning his name back a couple weeks before the trade deadline.
0: Mike, I appreciate you very, very much. Thank you very much for the phone call and for the compliment. And I don't get that a lot. People always point out the things that I don't get right. So I do appreciate that. And I remember after the first couple of starts with Peralta, this guy stinks. I was hearing from the SMMs on social media, the people on the text platform. Where are those people now? I mean, last six starts, Peralta's 5-0 with an ERA of under 1. American League pitcher of the month in September. I think the Rays know what they're doing. They targeted him specifically because they knew, A, they can fix him, that he was a good pitcher, and B, they knew because he was a New York Met, they can probably get him for pennies on the dollar, and they did. And what a tremendous move that was by Eric Neander and company. Let's go to Dave in Palm Harbor. Dave, what's going on over there?
3: Hey, Tom, how you doing? First of all, I want to apologize a couple of weeks ago for cursing.
0: Yeah, you should apologize. That was just...
3: I was so aggravated, and I apologize. I slipped. I didn't think it was a bad word, but I get it, and I do apologize. It won't happen again. I got two items. First of all, first question. If when they're 1-7 or 0-7 and Baker Mayfield comes back and he's ready to play, do they allow him to come back for the rest of the season to play? That's question one. I got a comment. Why aren't we talking about Bruce Arians? He's a senior advisor.
0: Mm-hmm.
3: And you're telling me he has nothing to do with everything that's been going on with Bowles? Because he's the one that likes Bowles. I visualize him going to the Glazers during the off season and say, let's still keep him. He's his biggest supporter, Bruce is, with his coach. And I think that Bowles and Arians met the week before the season, and Bowles just told him, we need to sign Baker. And I think that Bruce went to bat for him. Now, when this is all said and done, just my opinion, I think that when you and Light get together and have a beer or two and a cigar, I think he's going to tell you, behind closed doors, and tell you basically there's a couple of things that I had nothing to do with. That Bruce was the one that decided on some of the decisions.
0: No, I can tell you that that's not the case, no. Dave. No,
3: okay,
0: no,
3: okay,
0: no,
3: no problem.
0: No,
3: that's just me. I'm just thinking, but I think Bruce has to go too.
0: He may have that title, Dave, but he doesn't make those decisions, and I appreciate the call. And I forgive you for your little slip in judgment there from a couple of weeks ago. I was not happy. I told Matt this. I'm like, we're barring this guy from calling. But it's a forgiving society, so I forgive you.
4: Yes, it is.
0: Yes, it is. And when Baker Mayfield is ready to play, Baker Mayfield should play, even if they're 0-7. I mean, what's the point? You're paying them all that money. Now, that money doesn't kick in until next year. When Baker Mayfield's ready to play, and he's got to be 100%, don't rush him back because the season's over. Don't do that. Give Jalen Daniels some more experience. Let him play Thursday night. And that is 38-17 written all over it, by the way. You better be ready for that. And then let him play against Aaron Rodgers. What a great matchup that would be, right? Aaron Rodgers, like 49 years old against an undrafted free agent quarterback. That's going to be the storyline going into it, you know?
21: You're just trying to stir.
0: Well, what am I saying? I'm just saying. Baker, we want to see you back, but don't rush it. You know, your thumb was split open, got dislocated. You were in a lot of pain. You don't have to prove anything to us in terms of how tough you are. We know how tough you are. And look, Baker Mayfield is a Buccaneer quarterback. And that's the other thing, okay? If and when they do make this move with Todd Bowles, the next guy, whether it's an offensive guy or a defensive guy or the best coach possible, what have you, the next guy is going to have to sign off on Baker. Just remember that. Because Baker is going to be here for at least 2 years. Let's see. Let's go to Jesse in Plant City, and then I think we got a break. What's up, Jesse? Welcome in. Hi, Jesse. Jesse, you there? Jesse going once, going twice. All right, I'm going to put him on. Nunya. Yeah, thank you. Bruce is in Indian Rocks Beach. Love that area. What's up, Bruce?
5: T-Kraz, this Buccaneers team needs some toughness, man. I have somebody in mind that could come in, give these guys a talk, teach them toughness. Her name is Krista Pike. She's up in Tennessee right now. She's on a ventilator. But if you give her like a lethal injection before she gives a speech, it gets her all pumped up.
0: I don't think that's what the Buccaneers need, Bruce, and I appreciate the phone call. What in the world was that?
6: No. You insulted him a little bit.
0: You're a little out of order yourself. Let's go to Dan in St. Pete. Then we got a break. Danny boy?
23: Hey, Tom. I wanted to chime in on the Buccaneers' woes, as it was. And, you know, I think we all got bamboozled. The team last year that started 4-1, that's the team we thought we had. I think we really had the 2-7 team that finished the season. If you remember, at least two of those wins were comeback wins right at the end. And so I think I think a lot of other fans got bamboozled to think we had a better team than we have. And the O-line and the D-line, that's where the problems start and end, in my opinion. I mean, the secondary is no good, but whether it's the players, the coaching, the scheme, whatever it is, it's not working. They don't open holes between the tackles. They don't have stunts when they run the ball outside for their offensive line. And our D linemen get stood up. Like, if only Baker Mayfield could throw from the pockets that our defensive linemen give our opponents quarterbacks, it would be a different team. Now, let's end on a high note here, though.
0: Mm-hmm.
23: Saturday night in the Tropicana Field was absolutely fantastic.
0: It was great.
23: What an atmosphere.
0: It was incredible, Dan. Were you there?
23: I was there, and what I will say, I took my mother-in-law. She's 84 years old.
0: Wow.
23: I took my mother-in-law, and I turned to her and I said, I can't believe the Rays finally have a home game against the Yankees at the Trop. I mean, my God, it was fantastic, and I'm looking forward to tonight. Go Rays. You know, it's a tough task we're being asked to meet tonight playing Schiller. But, boy, when you look at his numbers the last five games in Peralta, they're pretty evenly matched. So let's just hope he's, you know, touch him up or get or make him throw a lot of pitches, get him out of the game, and we get to their bullpen.
0: I like that, and I think that's going to be the strategy, Dan. Make him throw a lot of pitches and play to your strengths. The small ball, the speed, bunting. Make these guys field their positions. Make Schlittler field his position. First baseman, third baseman. Because the Rays drove the Yankees nuts. I mean, I don't know if anybody's going to connect and take this guy out of the park. Schlittler is just on another level, kind of like Rasmussen from what we saw the other night. I think it's going to be compelling theater tonight. Runs will be at a premium. The team that scores first tonight, I think, probably wins the game. In terms of, and I know you want to get into this, you mentioned the O-line. I'm really disappointed, and I feel a little bit duped about the Bucs. I thought that they were going to be a 10-win team and win this division. The interior of the O-line has not provided a stable pocket for Baker or Jalen Daniels. I'm extremely disappointed, and Graham Barton had one bad snap yesterday, and Jalen Daniels had to do a great job of, you know, kind of freelancing there in order to avoid the safety. And if you're the Buccaneers, maybe you got to think to yourself, you know what? Maybe they should switch Barton and Bredesen. Because I thought Bredesen last year was a really good center. And Bredesen's not doing well at guard. Barton's not doing well at center. I don't know if the Buccaneers are thinking about this at all. I mean, you better, when you're 0-4, you better start thinking about changes and alternatives and options. Maybe flipping Barton and Bredesen might be the way to go. Just saying. When we come back, Sean and Brian, you guys will be up next. Don't forget, Brian Anderson at 5 o'clock. I can't wait to talk to him. The good, the bad, and the ugly at 5:30. We're on the air to 6 o'clock, and then Joe Bucks fan will be coming by. Yeah, more on the Bucks and Todd Bowles and what's going on there. When we come back, Rays, Yankees tonight. The Rays lineup is out. What will it look like? What is the game plan against Cam Schlittler? We'll get into that coming up next. Plus, more of your calls.
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0: All right, welcome back. 4:31 in your ride home, and what should be another epic night here in Tampa Bay. It's Team Tampa Bay over at the Trop tonight. It is the Rays and the Yankees, Game 2 of the American League Divisional Series. Fastball Freddy Peralta on the mound for the Rays, and he'll be opposed by Cam Schlittler, who's a tough customer, who is going to win the American League Cy Young Award. So that's going on over at the Trop. And then over at Benchmark International Arena tonight, the 1-1 Lightning play Game 3 of their 84-game schedule. They got a win on Saturday night against Alexander Ovechkin in the Capitals 3-1. By the way, Ovechkin announced today that this year will be his final year at the age of 41. We were speculating about that last week. So, Bolts and Flyers at Benchmark tonight at 7 o'clock. And then you have, just after 8 o'clock, first pitch, Rays versus the Yankees. And ladies and gentlemen, the starting lineup for your Tampa Bay Rays is out with Fastball Freddy Peralta on the mound. And here's what the Rays lineup will look like. Yandy Diaz is in the leadoff spot. He is your DH. Yandy went 1-for-4 in game number one. Jonathan Aranda, who hit the big home run, accounting for the only home run of the game. Aranda's at first base. He's hitting second. Junior Caminero's at third base. He's hitting third. Cammy was walked twice in game one. The Yankees are being very careful with that guy, and they should be. Caminero against Schlittler. That's going to be a heck of a matchup tonight. Can't wait. Power versus power, baby. Liam Hicks is the catcher. He's hitting cleanup tonight for your Tampa Bay Rays. And he did a good job. Behind the Plate, Rasmussen had rave reviews for Liam Hicks in terms of how he called that game on Saturday. Rasmussen was magnificent, and he owed some of that to Liam Hicks in the game that he called. So Liam Hicks, catching, hitting cleanup. Chandler Simpson is in left field. He's batting fifth tonight.
1: Yes, sir, I am.
0: Yes, sir, you are. You know what? Do me a favor.
1: Yes, sir.
0: Lay down a bunt and have this Schlittler guy, you know, get him off the mound and force him to field his position. Maybe a drag bunt, maybe down the first base side. Because, you know, you guys pulled that off and the Yankees didn't cover first the last time you were at Yankee Stadium. So Chandler Simpson, who I believe will be a very key player tonight, he's batting fifth. He's in left field. Victor Mesa Jr. is in right field tonight. He's hitting sixth tonight for your Rays.
2: I don't know what I'm batting right now. I'm not going to lie. I watched the lineup, but yeah, I know I'm playing.
0: You are playing, and you're in right field. By the way, you made a heck of a throw on the Austin Wells double. His relay from Mesa to Walls to Caminero to Pegum, baseball, baby. Fundamentals.
2: Thank you so much for having me here.
0: No, thank you so much for joining us, Victor Mesa Jr. And if you get a hold of one and send it out of the park, you will blow the... I don't want to say blow the roof off the trap, because it's almost 2 years to the day, by the way, of Hurricane Milton. So maybe a poor choice of words on my part.
3: But we get what you're saying.
0: But Victor Mesa Jr. is in right field hitting seventh. Johnny DeLuca is in center field tonight. He is batting seventh.
14: Let's do it.
0: Let's do it, Johnny. Best of luck to you tonight. You're in center field tonight hitting seventh. Friend of the program, Richie Palacios, is at second base tonight. He's hitting eighth.
14: I don't know yet.
0: No, we do know. You're batting eighth. You're playing second base. So go get him, kid.
14: I'm the coordinator. I was the coordinator, man.
0: I know you were the coordinator. The after party in New York City. And I heard.
14: All right, thanks for having me, T-Crash. Appreciate you.
0: I appreciate you. And I know what you did. And guess what? You know, lip sealed. That's your business. Richie Palacios, friend of the program, batting eighth. And Taylor Walls is at shortstop tonight. He's hitting ninth.
15: Tom, how are we doing?
0: Doing great. Nice job on Saturday. Go get him tonight. So there you have it. There's your lineup tonight. Diaz, Aranda, Caminero, followed by Hicks, Simpson, Mesa Jr., and then it's DeLuca, Palacios, and Walls.
3: Tom, did you hear what the great Michael Kay had to say about Taylor Walls this weekend?
0: He called him the greatest offensive shortstop that he's ever seen.
16: The Rays did. I just walked in, and I'd never met the guy, and I introduced myself. I said, "You're the greatest defensive shortstop I've ever seen." And he seemed stunned. And I started to doubt myself. He said, "Thank you very much. That's really, really kind." He was very nice the way he handled it. And I didn't want anything from him. I said, "Well, thanks. Good luck the rest of the way." And I walked away, and I started to ask scouts. And they all agree. He's phenomenal.
0: He is phenomenal. He led all major league shortstops, I do believe, once again, in defensive run save. A lot of you are like, well, he can't hit. The Rays are not asking him to hit. That is the value he brings to the table. He's a tremendous defensive shortstop. And you saw it on display on Saturday night. That relay throw, he calmly made. He threw a strike to Caminero, who was waiting for Austin Wells. Remember Willie Mays Hayes when he slid early in Major League and didn't quite get to the base? That was Austin Wells on Saturday. Tremendous defensive effort. That was textbook defense by the Rays. And that's why Walls is in there. And by the way, he does bunt. He does have speed. And right toward the bottom of the lineup, like all those guys, they can run. Simpson can run. Mesa can run. DeLuca can run. Palacios can run. Walls can run. So you've got some power at the top, and then you have speed at the bottom. And the Rays will have to lean on their speed against Schlittler tonight. I think the first team that scores wins. Let's go back to the phone. Sean is in St. Pete. Sean, what's going on? How are you?
17: T-Kraz, what's going on, brother?
0: How you doing?
17: I'm fired up, man. I'm fired up. I went to the game Saturday night, and I can't remember other than game two against Detroit opening season, the pace place packed like that, or Wade Boggs' 3,000 hit. It was unbelievable.
0: Agreed, man. It was such a great atmosphere. I mean, just going out there and just looking at the upper deck and seeing all those people all the way up toward the top, that was unbelievable.
17: Yeah, the boo birds every time a Yankee player got up to bat was funny. It was great. I love it. So we got to keep the energy up tonight. I'm going to the game tonight. I turned down tickets to go to the Lightning game, Chase Club Lounge. I was just like, you know what? Let's go rock the Trop tonight, you know?
0: I love it. I think it's a wise move out of your part.
17: Yeah, they're free tickets. I got some guys in town for a boat building convention over in Tampa this week, so I'll see those guys tomorrow and tell them I was at the Trop tonight. But, yeah, I'm fired up for tonight's game. I think Freddie, if he deals and he throws that changeup, man, that the Yankees are going to be struggling, you know. They can't hit the changeup. All they can do is hit fastballs, and that's the name of the game, man. You got to change the hitter's mind.
0: They do, and change their eye level, and that's exactly what the Rays do. They've done their homework, Sean, and I appreciate the call, man. Have a great time at the game tonight, Sean and St. Pete. Changeup, baby. And you're going to see him. You saw some out of Rasmussen. Maybe the Yankees were a little surprised to see that many because what Rasmussen does is he throws the four-seamer, he throws a two-seamer, he throws the cutter, he throws a little bit of a slider, and then he was mixing in the changeup too, and the Yankees were completely baffled. 23 swings and misses. Freddie Peralta is basically fastball changeup. That's exactly what the Yankees will see tonight. And with Nick Martinez, I do believe, going in game three, guess what? He used the changeup too. Changeup, fastball. He hits his spots up in the zone, down in the zone, induces weak contact. Look, we'll talk about game three when we get to it, but tonight is a very big game. And look, for the Yankees, it's a must win. You lose this game tonight, I think it's curtains. Brian is in Cape Coral. Brian, what's going on? Big Rays fan. How you doing?
4: I'm good. Much gearing up, getting ready to start driving up to St. Pete to watch game two. I watched game one, which was annoying, but I was glad to listen to the call. It was fantastic to hear that it was more Rays than Yankees fans, and it was exhilarating. So I can't wait for game two. I would lie. I'd be lying if I said I wasn't nervous because I know Peralta's been dominant in his last few starts. Mm-hmm. But I'm just a little bit of fear that he might get back to that early Rays. But as long as he sticks to the changeup and throws it like he does, Rasmussen did yesterday, and the Yankees do exactly what they did yesterday, or I say Saturday, or what they did last year against Toronto, where they stacked nothing but lefties, I think we have a pretty good chance, and I can't wait to see him hopefully down to the Yankees, and we leave the Trop 2-0. But like I said, I'm ready. So I will see you guys there. Have a good one, man. Thanks so much.
0: Yep. Have a safe ride up from Cape Coral, Brian. We appreciate it. And the one thing Freddie Peralta has going for him is the fact that, you know, the Rays tweaked a couple of things. He's working out of the stretch now. He's utilizing the changeup. And the other thing, his confidence. And he talked about it the other day when he talked to the media. He's like, I'm a very confident guy. I'm even more confident now. And how could you not be? Last six starts, 5-0, an ERA of less than one. And he has pitched very well at the Trop, and I gave you those numbers too. In four starts at the Trop this year, he's 2-1 with a 1.69 ERA. Opponents are hitting 116 against him. So he's a very confident dude. It's almost like sudden death overtime tonight, man. Between Peralta against Schlittler, I think the team that scores first is probably going to win this game. Hands down. When we come back, Devin, I see you there. I'll grab you. I know you want to talk about the Rays. You probably want to talk about the Bucs. Adam, I see you there as well. 888-388-0957. Text at 82945. Don't forget, Brian Anderson, Rays TV analyst at 5 o'clock. The good, the bad, and the ugly at 5:30. We're on the air to 6 o'clock, and then it's the Joe Bucks Fan Show right here on WDAE. Chris Mathis is coming back. He's letting you know what's on tonight, and it's plenty. Big sports night ahead. We'll tell you about it coming up next.
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0: Guys, I did it. T-Kraz here for my friends over at the Hard Rock Ben app, and I did it. I am in The Hard Rock Bet is running their $2 million free-to-play Survivor contest. 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
25: Three staccato cries of Mayday and an eyewitness report of a mid-air explosion is about all that is known this morning of the British Columbia air disaster, which yesterday claimed 52 lives.
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1: 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Yeah.
2: Yes, sir. What's on tonight? Presented by our guys over at the Holland Group. Here's our guy, the chief antagonist himself, Chris Mathis.
3: Well, I must say, Todd Bowles and the Buccaneers coaching staff needs to have that film from yesterday's loss on replay tonight. I hope they take a couple of notes from that. Also here on tonight, we've got Joe Bucks Fan Show from 6 until 7 o'clock. Ronnie Lane will walk into the studio. He is hosting the Inside Pitch.
2: What?
3: He's going to be here. He's doing
2: it. Whoa. Well, why was I notified?
3: I don't know, Tom.
2: So wait a minute. You mean to tell me that Purpose Pitch or Bean Ball or whatever it's called is on tonight?
3: It lives on. It starts at 7 o'clock leading up to the official pregame show with Chris Adams Wall at 7:30. Rays Yankees game 2 of the postseason right here in Tampa. Don't miss out on that. Plus on the iHeartRadio app. DAE on demand, plenty ongoing there. We heard from Tim Kirkshen, who had some incredible things to say about the Rays. He of ESPN, including a Rays World Series prediction. You got to check that out
2: and
3: yourself.
2: He picked the Rays in 5 over the Yankees, or a couple of knucklehead Texas. Yeah, he loves the Yankees. No, he doesn't. Freaking listen. Open your freaking ears, jackass. He picked the Rays to beat the Yankees, and he picked the Rays to go to a World Series. Were you not listening?
3: And if you weren't, go check it out, iHeartRadio app, right now on demand. 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Before it's hard to save your future, they can help you make the most of it. Don't forget Monday Night Football in NOLA, Falcons, Saints. That one gets underway here tonight.
2: Yeah, the 20th anniversary of Hurricane Katrina and that legendary game. So those teams will get together tonight. Go Kendre Miller, that's all I have to say.
3: Yep. Pulling for Mr. Miller?
2: Yeah, my fantasy league.
3: Maybe
2: yeah.
3: Get 30 yards and we're golden.
2: I need 4 yards. But I need, you know, throw some cushion on top of that and don't lose a fumble and we're good to go. I'm down by 0.3. I have Kendre Miller tonight in fantasy. So I'm hoping he can get the job done. Don't forget Lightning and the Flyers over at Benchmark tonight at 7 o'clock. So great sports night. You got Monday Night Football. You got the Lightning at home against the Flyers. And then, of course, the big one over at the Trop. Game 2. Rays and the Yankees. ALDS. Rays trying to go up 2-0. Somebody texted in, why Peralta game 2 over Nick? Question mark out of the 941. I think I explained it. Did I not, Chris Mathis? Freddie Peralta.
3: Yeah, you did.
2: Freddie Peralta, last 6 starts, 5-0 with an ERA of 0.79. And in 4 starts at the Trop this year, he's 2-1 with an ERA of 1.69. Opponents are hitting 116 against him at the Trop. That's why he's starting tonight. And the Rays have figured it out. You heard Eric Neander on this here show. Hey, you know, what is the pitching rotation going to look like?
4: Nunya.
2: He gave me a whole bunch of Nunyas, but he did say when you have this many off days, and there are 3 of them over the course of this best of 5 series, it enables you to use your 2 best pitchers twice. And he said that on Friday. So Rasmussen won Saturday. Magnificent. He was awesome. So you go Rasmussen game 1, off day. And then you can come back with Peralta game 2 tonight because he's really good at the Trop. Off day tomorrow. And then Nick Martinez, most likely, if I had a bet, Martinez starts game 3 on Wednesday. And then you could come back with Rasmussen game 4 on Thursday, unusual rest, because you'll have Sunday, Monday, Tuesday, Wednesday. You'll have 4 days rest because that's how it works during the season. So Rasmussen could come back and start game 4 on Thursday night up in the Bronx. And then an off day on Friday, and if we have to come back to the Trop for game 5 on Saturday, then it's Peralta, also on 4 days rest. Rays have it figured out. I cracked the code. I mentioned it here on Friday. Of course, no one's ever going to give me any credit for anything. You always point out the bad things.
3: We did hear from one caller who gave you credit for calling out Freddy Peralta being a good addition for the Rays a couple of weeks ahead of the trade deadline.
2: I wanted him. I knew Tarek Skubal wasn't going to come here because of what the Tigers were asking for. They were asking for Theo Gillen and a couple of other pieces. I knew that wasn't going to happen. I wanted Freddy Peralta because I knew you can take him from the Mets. The Mets are a bunch of blithering idiots that you could probably get.

0: He's scary good. And he pitches with a lot of confidence, too. So this might be one of those instances where the first team that scores probably wins tonight. And if you're the Rays, you got to lean into that small ball, because I don't know how many pitches you're going to be able to square up against this guy. I would love to see Caminero take him out of the yard. That would be awesome. I think that place is going to be lit tonight. By the way, being there on Saturday, despite what some, you know, media types up in New York said, there were more Rays fans than Yankees fans. And did you see that little fight that took place? Yankee fans fighting themselves at the Trop in one of the concourses on Saturday night. Bunch of idiots. Let's go to Sydney down in beautiful Naples. Sydney, what's going on? Happy Monday.
1: Hey, happy Monday to you. I'm a lifelong Rays fan. I went to their second game. Went to the first playoff game on Saturday with my best friend, and I'm actually headed up there right now.
0: Oh, nice.
1: I think they need to tell Freddie that it's still September and just kind of joke him into it, and then he'll just go out there and throw the ball like he did all this month. Because remember, he's the pitcher of the month for the month of September. So, and I'm looking forward to it. I hope that we get to see kind of another no-hitter almost.
0: Listen, I'll just take a win, Sydney, and I appreciate it very much. Be safe coming up I-75 there, making your way towards the Trop, the 275 split. Coming over to Sunshine Skyway, parking, prepaid parking. Just remember, like, the gates are about to open. They open in less than 5 minutes at 5 o'clock. Those parking lots, only prepaid parking, so just be aware of that. But what an atmosphere that's going to be tonight. Of course, you can listen to all the action right here on your home for Rays Baseball, WDAE.
2: I can hear you.
0: Oh, I'm glad. Thank you, Eric. Yeah, best of luck tonight. All right, when we come back, 3 hours down, one more hour to go, big final hour. The good, the bad, and the ugly from the weekend that was. I have plenty from all three categories. I can't wait to get into it. And also on the way back, he's standing by, one of the best analysts in the business. What do the Rays have to do to win game two tonight? Can the Rays play their brand of baseball against Cam Schlittler and be successful? We'll talk to the man, Rays TV analyst Brian Anderson, the former big league southpaw. He will join me coming up next.
3: 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I think that's awesome. 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
0: Well, we thank you, Kevin Cash, and best of luck to you as well, buddy. Tonight, ALDS game number two. If you're headed to the game, be very careful. A lot of people will be out and about. People going to the Lightning game. People going to the Rays game. Just be careful, because an injury accident, as I found out 2 years ago, can happen to anyone at any time. 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
2: Rubbed her off. 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
6: You're going to like this guy. He's all right. He's a good fella. He's one of us.
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6: He's not to be different. Like, how cool would this be? Two smaller market teams and kind of play a similar style of baseball. I just think they're the two best teams right now because they play the game differently and they play it so correctly. So if that has anything to do with October baseball, and maybe it doesn't anymore, maybe you have to hit the ball out of the ballpark to win in October. But I've got the Brewers playing the Rays in the World Series.
17: Wow, that was Tim Kurchin of ESPN. He joined me earlier on the show, and he's got the Rays beating the Yankees, and he's got the Rays in the World Series against the Milwaukee Brewers. Wouldn't that be something? Two small market teams on the eve of these CBA talks where they're talking about, well, you know what, these big teams are spending all the money. That's why they win all the time. If it's Rays versus Brewers, that's going to mess up their whole game plan on that. But we'll worry about that when we get to it. We've got bigger fish to fry tonight at the Trop. It should be electric. Game 2, Rays-Yankees, ALDS. Fastball Freddy Peralta against Cam Schlittler. Can the Rays go up 2-0? Good afternoon, Tampa Bay. Welcome back. 5:04 and you ride home. It is The Drive with yours truly, driven by Moss Nissan. We're live inside the Rood Aaron Water Studios of WDAE on this game night here in Tampa Bay. We'll take you up until 6 o'clock, and then Joe Bucks fan will come your way then. And then a little bit later on tonight, the cat is out of the bag. As Chris Mathis has informed me that Ronnie Lane is going to be here with Charging the Mound, or whatever that show is called. How could you keep that from me? So In the Dirt with Ronnie Lane coming up to get you set for Rays baseball coverage right here.
0: This is the Inside Pitch.
17: Is that what it's called? I had no idea. Swing and a miss with Ronnie Lane a little bit later on tonight. Rays Yankees. Can Freddy Peralta continue his dominance over his last six starts, 5-0 with an ERA of 0.79? He goes tonight against Cam Schlittler. Maybe the first team that scores tonight, maybe they win. Let's get some more perspective on this matchup tonight. None better than former big league southpaw. He's on the Central Florida Behavioral Health Network, WDA hotline. Learn more at cfbhn.org. The great Brian Anderson, Rays TV analyst, is kind enough to join us here on this game night here in Tampa Bay. B.A., how the hell are you?
14: I'm good. I'm good, and I still love the fact that you don't know the name of Ronnie's show. I do, but I'll tell you this. I will tell you this. I like the Charging the Mound. That's a good name of a show, Charging the Mound.
17: There you go.
14: I appreciated both. I appreciated the fact that you still don't know the name of it and that you threw out a name. It's actually pretty cool.
17: There you go. So if you want to do like a podcast, maybe you and I could start a podcast. We could call it Charging the Mound. How about
14: Charging
17: that?
14: Charging the Mound. I do. I love it. Listen, I'm good. I'm actually driving my little guy, Baker, out to his team's baseball practice. Now, unfortunately for me, he plays for the team from South Florida in his league. Okay. So that's a tough pill to swallow that he's putting on that uniform. However, tonight for his practice, he is in head to toe Rays gear. So take that, South Florida. Take that.
17: There you go. You know what? And I would expect you, Brian Anderson, to do that, to teach your kid the right way. Okay, you can tell a kid and his attitude by the upbringing, and you are bringing that kid up the right way. So kudos to you, my friend.
14: Well, thank you. Yeah, he's ready to go, and I can't wait to get home and watch the school tonight. Maybe the first inning or two of the game, but yeah, they're all fired up.
17: I can't wait to talk to you, man. That's why I texted you today when you were watching Drew Rasmussen. What was the first word that came to your mind to describe Drew Rasmussen's performance?
14: Masterful. He put on a masterclass on combining preparation with execution. It was something else. Getting an opportunity to watch him all season long and just realize how good his attention to detail is second to none, and just how good he was all year, and then watch what he did in that game one start. We've seen him really, really good, and really, really good all season. He's an all-star, two-time all-star, back-to-back years. I don't think I've ever seen him that good. He didn't miss a spot. He just was, that was as good as I've seen him. I'm not surprised. He has pitched so well throughout his career against the Yankees, but he's a big game guy. You got that feel all year that he wanted the ball, during the regular season in the biggest of moments. Then taking the ball in game one and doing what he did was special.
17: It sure was. 23 swings and misses. He was utilizing that changeup. That appears to be the Achilles heel of this Yankees team. And you got a bunch of guys. You got Freddy Peralta. You know how many changeups that he will throw throughout the course of the game here tonight. But, the Rays got one home run from Jonathan Aranda. That's all they needed. And I also wanted to ask you, eighth inning, Rasmussen's got this no-hitter going. And then Austin Wells hits this shot down the right field line. When you saw Austin Wells take the turn at second, not even looking at his third base coach, who was putting his hands up, telling him to stop, what was going through your mind?
14: Oh, well, in order to stay compliant with the FCC, I couldn't believe what I was seeing. And I immediately started texting our producer, Kevin Patterson, and we had a back and forth. I'm like, the Yankees, we have seen them all season at times be so fundamentally unsound against the Rays, not covering the right base, not throwing the ball to the right base, not having a play defensed properly, all of those things. And then you've got a game where you've done nothing off Rasmussen. He's been absolutely dominant. A couple of walks is all you've gotten. It's a one-run game. It's the top of the eighth inning. You shoot a ball down in the corner, and now you've got your catcher in a one-run game in the eighth inning trying to stretch a double into a triple against one of the best outfield arms, forget right field arms, one of the best outfield arms in Major League Baseball. I could not think of any other word outside of starts with an M, ends with an N. There's a couple of O's in there.
17: Tim Kurchin was on with me earlier, and he said the same thing. He was calling the game for ESPN Radio. He said he could not believe that took place. Obviously, that was the only threat that the Yankees had. I mean, the Yankees have been around for well over 100 years, and I don't think they've ever had a pitcher do to them what Rasmussen and Brian Baker did to them in Game 1. But now we go to Game 2 here tonight. Freddy Peralta on the mound. We know how dominant he was. American League Pitcher of the Month in September. We know what the numbers are. And when I had Eric DeAndre on the show on Friday, BA, he said, look, and he wasn't very, upfront in terms of what they were thinking, but he did say with all these off days, look, it allows us the opportunity to have two of our best pitchers go twice in this five-game series, and now you're starting to see it materialize. Rasmussen Saturday, Peralta today. Peralta's been pretty good at home. And then you come back with Martinez Wednesday, and then you can come back with Rasmussen Thursday on 4 days rest, normal rest, and then Peralta, if necessary, game five. It kind of feels like that's what the Rays are doing here. You agree?
14: Yeah, I mean, I would definitely be in complete agreement with that, and it would not be coming back on short rest. You know, you've got Rasmussen would be on regular rest, and so would Peralta. So that makes absolutely perfect sense. The only thing that you would question or could question, is it going to be Nick Martinez for sure game three? Yeah, I mean, that's all, and you would think that it would be, but outside of that, the one and two, because of that split, you know, you have that off day on Sunday, then it allows 1-4-2-5 on regular rest, and, that's let's say Sunday, Monday, Tuesday.
17: Mm-hmm.
14: Wednesday, yeah, yep. Yeah. So, yeah, you'd be able to go 4-5. So, yeah, you've got that middle guy. If you take control of the series tonight, which is not going to be easy, and then all of a sudden you bookend that with all of a sudden Rasmussen and Peralta and all hands on deck. So the Rays are set up very well right now, no question. But still, you look at the other side, the Yankees, they're starting pitching. They were, Garrett Cole, outside of that one changeup to Jonathan Aranda, was pretty dominant himself. So they're capable of doing the same thing. It's going to be a nip and tuck battle, and it comes down to who doesn't beat themselves. Who doesn't beat themselves and who seizes the moment?
17: Brian Anderson, Rays TV analyst, with me here on The Drive on WDAE. We're talking Rays and Yankees, game two of the ALDS at the Trop here tonight. You can listen to the action right here on your home of the Rays, WDAE. So Cam Schlittler is a tough customer. We know that. He's going to win the Cy Young Award in the American League. What do you think is the Rays' game plan going into the game tonight? Because you're not going to square this guy up very, very often. He's nasty, fastball approaching triple digits, the breaking ball, the slider, everything else. He's got it all going on. I think Chandler Simpson becomes a really key figure. If you're the Rays, you probably have to play up to your strengths, which is the small ball, the base running, the bunting and everything else, because I'm not sure how many, like, really quality balls that you're going to barrel up against this guy. What do you think?
14: Yeah, you don't plan on doing that. You certainly would love that he would make a lot of mistakes and the offense would be able to capitalize, but that's probably not going to be the way that it goes. You know, going in, you can't think that way. I couldn't agree more with you. You know, I did a show earlier today out of Toronto, of all places, and they asked me my pick to click. And my knee jerk right off the top was Chandler Simpson for exactly what you're talking about. You know, and speaking in, you know, broader terms, Chandler Simpson for me epitomizes how this team is going to have to play against Cam Schuller. Now, again, if he makes some mistakes, and the Rays were a lot better with the long ball from the beginning of July to the end of the year. So, yeah, you'd love to have that. But if not, the chances of you going out and putting together an inning of 2, 3, 4 hits off Schuller to score a couple of runs, that's not going to be real easy to do. So what are you going to have to do? Manufacture. And the Rays do it better than any team in Major League Baseball. Sure, Milwaukee would argue with me on that point, but the Rays are at the top, you know, at the very top in being able to manufacture runs. So you think about Chandler Simpson again, limits swing and miss. He puts the ball in play. The Rays do that as a team better than anybody in Major League Baseball. They have the fewest strikeouts in Major League Baseball, so they move the ball. They play selflessly, so they'll move base runners, get them over, get them in. If you get a walk, you got to take advantage of that. They're an aggressive base running team. They have more sacrifice bunts than any other team, more bunt hits than any other team. Put some pressure on that Yankee defense because they are not fundamentally sound, and they haven't been against the Rays. You saw that in the last series of the year where, you know, you lay down that bunt, Chisholm doesn't cover first, the ball's fielded, there's nowhere to go with it. Right. And they will do that for you. So that's the way that you have to play. Put pressure on Schuller fielding his own position. Put pressure on those infielders and knowing where to go with the baseball, and just try to create havoc. And the Rays do that better than anybody.
17: Rays TV analyst Brian Anderson is with me talking Rays and Yankees. I'm looking at the Yankees lineup for tonight, and boy, oh boy, they miss Aaron Judge, and he's not available in this series. Ben Rice, tremendous hitter. 40-plus home runs during the regular season. You got Rice and Bellinger at the top of the lineup. And I'm looking at the rest of the guys, 3 through 9. I mean, not to disparage these guys, B.A., Garcia, Spencer Jones, young player, Lombard Jr., young player, Jazz Chisholm is what he is, and then Grisham, Wells, Ryan McMahon. They don't have great numbers against Freddy Peralta, man. If he could just manage the first couple of guys in this lineup, he might be in for another good night.
14: Yeah, and that's what you got to be counting on, right? I mean, you know, Freddy Peralta, when he came over from the Mets, obviously not having the season that he had envisioned, nor the Mets for that matter, and the Rays make a couple of, you know, some adjustments. One of the most prominent ones was they took his changeup usage from 21% up to 33-34%. And, you know, again, the Rays as a staff, what do they love that pitch? If you throw a changeup, you're going to throw it more, which is what they did with Freddy Peralta. Mm-hmm. If you don't throw a changeup, you're going to start throwing one. That's what they did with Kevin Kelly. And it's worked wonders. And so, yeah, you think about his last 6 starts. You were talking about, you know, as I was coming on, you know, a 0.79 ERA. Yep. He went from a complete disappointment for the New York Mets to the American League Pitcher of the Month in September. How about that? How about that for making some adjustments? He's comfortable. He's pitching at home in front of a raucous crowd. And, you know, you just got to feel like he's going to pick up where he left off. And guess what? If he doesn't and he gets off to a little bit of a rough start, you know, Kevin Cash has the arsenal out in the bullpen to be able to come in and try to clean some things up. You know, Ian Seymour could come in and help out if need be. If you needed some length, hopefully you don't need that. But the Rays will be well stocked to be able to keep this game manageable.
17: Without question, because you just had an off day. You used Rasmussen. Then you used one inning of Brian Baker. Kevin Kelly wasn't used. You're just coming off that off day. So everybody's going to be ready to go. Is it possible, Brian Anderson, that, you know, obviously runs are going to be at a premium, that the team that scores first tonight wins?
14: Oh, I think probably probable. You know, barring, you know, something unforeseen, you know, at the back end of the game. That's what's so interesting about playoff baseball. It's different. It's the same sport. It's a different game. And you sit at the edge of your seat from the first pitch of the game because it can turn that early. You don't ever get that feeling. That Jonathan Aranda home run in the regular season, you wouldn't have batted an eye. Oh, solo shot early in the game, whatever. You've got a lot of game left. In the postseason, I know it's only one run, but look at the way that Rasmussen's throwing the ball. I mean, it's different. So you're absolutely right. Jumping out in front, it will be huge for either team. It's not the end of the world if you don't score first. But boy, oh boy, does it put you in the catbird seat and then allows your manager to be able to manage the game appropriately to make sure that lead holds.
17: Counting game one, the Rays are 68-20 when they score first this season. So that obviously is imperative. Junior Caminero walked twice in game one. And it's apparent that the Yankees are saying, you know what, this is the one dude that we don't want to have beat us, right?
14: Oh, yeah. Yeah, that's been from get, and that's what makes it all the more impressive on what he's done his first two full seasons, you know, in the big leagues. But, yeah, in a series like this, I promise you, the lineup for the Rays, they were one of the most productive offenses in all of baseball. But Junior is that guy, and you don't let that guy beat you. You just don't. If it's a spot where you're forced to pitch to them, that's one thing. But outside of that, they're going to try to take advantage of a young slugger, a young star that's going to be looking to make a big impact, and they're going to try to use maybe his aggressiveness against him. So really nice over the course of the regular season to see Junior cut down on his chase rate, accept more walks. And nice to see that he did that in game one, too. Understanding, you know what? If they're not going to pitch to me, I'm not going to expand my zone and get myself out.
17: All right, I'll get you on this because I know you're super busy, and I certainly appreciate a few minutes of your time here on this game night. Give me the one thing that you're watching for here tonight. Is there one particular player or trend that you're looking for that will decide this game? What is it?
14: You know what? I want to see how quickly Freddy Peralta settles in. That's it. I want to see how quickly he settles in. I will be locked in on him on pitch number one, and if you just want to see him comfortable. That's what you saw those last, six or so starts with the Rays, is that you saw a comfort level. And so you want that to look the same. You don't want to see a lot of bad misses out of the zone, balls getting away from them, some early in the count, bad pitches where you're falling behind early. 2-0, 2-1, 3-1. And again, the bad misses out of the zone, which we saw in his first handful of starts as a Ray. As he got more comfortable, those misses were not as egregious, and he was much better at controlling the count. That's what, for me, you look for early in this game.
17: And look, you are a guy that pitched in the postseason. Just describe, if you could, for the listeners, what it's like. Obviously, regular season is one thing. You get into October baseball, and every pitch, every run, every inning, every at-bat, it all matters.
14: Yeah.
17: And as a pitcher, just how did you feel when you got out to the mound for the first time when you were in a postseason setting?
14: You know, when I was getting drafted, I was going to be a high draft pick. And so you got all these national cross-checkers that were coming around, and you'd get to know them over the course of your season. And Tony LaCava with the Angels, I remember him telling me one time, not everybody can play in October. And I really didn't respond. I didn't understand what that meant. I'm like, it's baseball. June, October, January, I don't get it. And I never did really get it at that time. And so 4 years later, fast forward, and I am getting activated for the American League Championship Series with Cleveland Indians against the Baltimore Orioles. Mike Hargrove calls me into his office. You're active. You're going to be pitching out of the pen. I have no idea how I'm going to use you. Be ready from the first pitch. I go out to left center field to get ready to shag BP. BP in the regular season is a necessary evil. It's just what you do every day. Batting practice in the postseason is an event. Media's everywhere. There's a buzz in the stadium, and I'm out there getting ready to go, getting fired up, get the blood starting to pump. And those words of Tony LaCava came rushing back over me. Not everybody can play in October. And I got it. I finally got it. I'm like, you know what? I get it now. The stage is bigger. The lights are brighter. Some guys can thrive in that environment, and other guys shrivel up. And that's just the fact. And then getting an opportunity to pitch in the postseason, I got in game one of that series. And I remember getting out on the mound like, here we go. And we're on the road. And I was like, this is baseball. But just compete. And so it never bothered me, you know, and getting a chance to pitch in two different World Series, it never bothered me, which is why I was able to have a real successful postseason career, because the moment didn't bother me. But I've seen other guys where it does, and they just can never get over that hump, and they shrivel up as the lights get brighter. And so it's a real thing. I always, you know, tell people October, I think I even said it earlier in our you know, discussion here, October, baseball, it's the same sport, but it is a different game, period.
17: I love that, dude. And you're absolutely right. You're a man who's been there and done that. You continue that incredible work ethic and obviously attitude with doing what you do for Race TV. And we certainly appreciate a couple minutes of your time, BA. Enjoy the game tonight. You're doing a great job with your kid. And I'll let Ronnie know about the whole charging the mound thing. We'll try and get that changed.
14: It's too good. Too good never gets old. Have an awesome time yourself and enjoy it, baby.
17: Thank you, BA. We'll talk to you soon. Be good.
14: Sounds good. You too.
17: That's the great Brian Anderson. What a great story. Not everybody can pitch or play in October. And he's right. There are certain guys that you get into October, you know, steady hand, you know. Derek Jeter, one of the great postseason players that I've ever seen in my life, steady hand. Nothing fazed him. When the lights were the brightest, that guy always delivered. Some guys, not so much. I think Junior Caminero is craving for that opportunity to show everybody. And we saw it in the World Baseball Classic and Winter Ball and everything else at the Home Run Derby. All-star game. I think he thrives off of being on the biggest of stage where the lights are the brightest. And I'm looking forward to seeing Junior digging into the box, bottom half of the first, against Cam Schlittler. And I can't wait to see that matchup between those two guys, because I think Junior is going to have his postseason moment at some point. Sooner, or it could happen later, I think he's going to be one of these guys that can thrive in the month of October. 888-388-0957. Text at 82945. Brian Anderson's awesome. You just had two incredible guests, Brian Anderson, Tim Kirchen, with so many years of baseball experience and baseball reporting. Just give it to you straight right here on The Drive. This is what we do. All right, when we come back, a check of traffic. I know a lot of you are going to the Lightning game. A lot of you are going to the Rays, Yankees game over at the Trop. Just be careful. We'll get you there in one piece. Traffic report coming up in a matter of moments. And on the other side, more of your calls and texts. Plus, a lot happened over the weekend. We'll take a look at it. The good, the bad, and the ugly from the weekend that was is next.
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9: We're talking about peacocks.
30: A peacock is specifically the male. The peahen is the female. They are not native to the United States, although they thrive in coastal, warmish areas.
9: So when you see that thing fully displayed, when that peacock wants to have a little good time with a peahen, that thing may go 5 to 7 feet in every direction.
30: That's the whole point of those feathers. Again, the peacocks will use it to try to ward off or intimidate trespassers in their territory, but for the most part, the whole thing is to impress the peahens.
9: And they will shake those feathers, and the shaking isn't just like, hey, look how pretty. Mm-hmm. Science has discovered semi-recently those vibrations are in lockstep with the peafowl's head feathers that they used to think were just for show, but mm-hmm. now they realize they vibrate at the same intensity and that they can actually, you know, sort of feel when those tail feathers are vibrating in their direction through their head feathers.
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31: It's August 2023, a county government meeting in Pennsylvania's Lehigh Valley. A young woman, early 20s, steps up to the mic to speak.
32: My 2-month-old son was happily drinking milk from his bottle when he quickly started choking, turned blue, and went limp. My boyfriend transported our son to the changing table as I grabbed an anti-choking device and my boyfriend began assembling it. 2 pumps of the device and my son was conscious, gasping for air, and coughing up milk.
31: They all went to the ER to make sure the baby was okay.
32: But upon arriving at Lehigh Valley Hospital, the diagnosis quickly became something so different.
31: One of the doctors had a theory.
32: She stated to my father and mother-in-law that we are young, first-time parents who got frustrated with our baby and violently shook him to make him stop crying, and a confession would only make things easier for us.
31: The parents were told to leave the hospital without their son, and he wouldn't come home for 7 whole months.
32: I'm a postpartum mom dealing with the grief and the trauma of my son being ripped from my arms, and I'm a mom who lost everything in less than 24 hours due to one doctor's misdiagnosis. Enough is enough.
31: And then the next person speaks, and the next one. The stories they tell form a pattern of parents walking into a Lehigh Valley hospital to get help for a child, only to leave without them. And the same doctor's name kept coming up again and again, a pediatrician.
33: I ask you, what kind of doctor does this?
31: That's what I wanted to know, too. From Serial Productions and the New York Times, I'm Diane Neary. And this is The Preventionist, a story about a doctor and the rise of a powerful field of pediatric medicine.
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0: All right, welcome back. 5:33 on your ride home on this very busy Monday and Overreaction Monday. It is time for the good, the bad, and the ugly from the weekend that was. I got plenty from all three categories. Chris Mathis, I know you've got yours. You can chime in through the phones and through the text platform as well. The good, the Rays. Saturday night was just incredible. I got down there really early. I was down there like 3 o'clock in the afternoon. I met the greatness that is Ronnie Night Train Lane, walking around downtown, just a certain buzz there. We saw a few Yankee fans, but I'll tell you what, when the place started to fill up for game time, it was more Rays fans than Yankee fans, and I would probably estimate that it was 60-65% Rays fans over Yankees fans, and they were treated to an incredible, masterful was a great word used by Brian Anderson, but magnificent pitching performance by Drew Rasmussen. He was great. Brian Baker closed it out. Jonathan Aranda with the home run. Victor Mesa Jr. and Taylor Walls on the relay to cut down Austin Wells, trying to stretch a double into a triple. The electricity that was there at the Trop was unlike anything I've seen there in that building for a long, long time. And hopefully it continues tonight. So that was awesome. The Bolts winning their home opener over the Caps on Saturday was great. Connor Geeky did a nice job, and the Bolts winning 3-1. Bolts and the Flyers tonight. Gosh, so many great events here in the Tampa Bay area. I know the Rowdies were playing, USF in Temple, you know, the Lightning, the Rays playoff action. I mean, we're just so blessed to have all these incredible events here on the professional level right here in our own backyard. It was an awesome weekend to be out and about. Hopefully you guys got to enjoy it as well. So I'm walking up to the Trop, and you know that little area right by 16th Street, there's always, and I don't want to use the word panhandlers, but sometimes they're like youth groups, Chris Mathis, you know, they're looking for money, girls volleyball, whatever, blah, blah, blah, blah. So there were a bunch of kids from an under 11 baseball, Little League baseball outfit, they were looking for money. And there were three kids, you know, play baseball, and they were from the Tampa Phenoms, an under 11 baseball team. And they're trying to get to Cooperstown next year. So they're having a drive, and they were outside of the Trop, and they were looking for money. So they cornered me, and I saw a couple of adults there, and there were the three kids there. And the guy said to the kids, he goes, "Do you know who that is? You listen to him every day." And the kids were just like over the moon, like, "Oh my gosh, you know, T-Craig, we listen every day." They were big listeners of the show. So one of the kids in question, Chris Mathis, he's like, "I really love the drops that you play." And I'm like, "Oh yeah, what's your favorite one?" And he said this one, the Todd Bowles grunt was his favorite drop. So I took pictures with them. They were awesome. Usually, you know, they're looking for like $1, $2, $5. I gave them way more than that.
2: Really? That's awesome,
0: yeah,
2: man.
0: Yeah, I gave them way, way, way more than that. But, you know.
2: That's
0: but
2: great.
0: They're kids because, you know, I was them once upon a time. You know, I played Little League, and I wish I had somebody, you know, that could help us out, you know, give us some donations or whatnot so we can get somewhere in the baseball world, these travel teams and everything else. So it was a pleasure meeting the kids, the Tampa Phenoms. And I think Josh was his name. I think he put it on Twitter. He tagged me. It was an awesome scene there. So that was the good from the weekend. The bad, the Bucks. Jesus. The Buccaneers, terrible. Yeah, there you have it. Falling to 0-4. Todd Bowles out of answers. I think deep down he's wishing for this to be over. So that was bad. How about the Gators? What the hell happened to our guy John Sumrall? He said he was completely embarrassed. The Gators just absolutely bludgeoned at Missouri. I didn't see that coming. I mean, I thought that maybe it could have been a letdown game, but 45-17 or whatever the hell it was. I mean, that was appalling. So a terrible Saturday afternoon for the Gators, and it was a bad Saturday night for USF. They lost to Temple, and Brian Hartline was very, very upset about his team's performance, especially offensively, in his loss to Temple. So that was the bad, the ugly, some of the NFL injuries. Tyquan Thornton, I mean, that was awful to watch in the Chiefs-Raiders game. How about the referee that yelled F you to Trey McBride? By the way, he was suspended today, two games by the NFL. And there was another official, he was suspended one game as well. These officials, look, you're there to officiate the game. You're not a rock star. Nobody's coming to see you. And when I saw that, he got caught, too. He got caught on film yelling profanities at Trey McBride, and I'm glad the NFL stepped in and disciplined them. So that was my good, my bad, my ugly.
2: All right, Tom, I'm going to make it quick in about 2 minutes max because we do got to run to a break here so Joe Buck's fan show can take over. And, of course, the inside pitch with Ronnie Lane leading up to today's action at Tropicana Field. The good, we both agreed there, Drew Rasmussen and the Rays this weekend. That was good. The bad being wasted opportunities for the Buccaneers. The Bucs defense had two fourth quarter takeaways, a fumble deep in Tampa Bay territory. Later, Jacob Parrish picks off Jordan Love. And then you've got a rookie quarterback in Jalen Daniels who had his first NFL start. And the offense gets you 0 points off that pair of takeaways for the Bucs defense.
4: None, yeah.
2: And then you're only getting outgained by 8 yards, Todd Bowles. The Packers committed 10 penalties for 68 yards.
0: Yeah.
2: The Buccaneers had, I believe, 4 penalties in that game. One of their better in terms of penalties as far as that goes.
0: Yeah, they didn't have a whole lot of penalties. Their pass rush couldn't get anywhere near Jordan Love, though.
2: So, yeah, that was bad. Yeah. That was bad, Jason. Like, the ugly, 0-4. 0-4 Buccaneers. There's no dressing it up anymore. I was optimistic. If they won on Sunday against Green Bay, there's still a chance. I thought maybe they could surprise some people and squeak in and maybe do something as Baker Mayfield gets injured and tries to return from his injury. Now you've got Antoine Winfield Jr. out 2 to 3 weeks. That's no good there, too. And Tom, I know you and I are going to disagree. The field goal situation. I know that the wind was blowing. I heard you on the post-game show, the overtime show. The wind was blowing. He had missed in pregame. Here's the deal. That was 2.5 hours earlier, Tom. There's no telling what happened.
0: The wind was blowing in their face at the time. They were going into the wind.
2: So here's the deal. Chase McLaughlin, I believe that your best performer gave you a better chance, even with the wind, than to give a rookie undrafted free agent quarterback a 4th-and-11 shot. There is nothing from that game offensively that told me, you know what, let's take a gamble on this offense. Let's pick up this 11 yards. I would rather have given it to my best performer last year and this year, Chase McLaughlin, knowing at best it's 50-50, right? And you're putting your best player out
0: there. It wasn't 50-50. That's a low percentage kick. You were kicking into the wind. He was not making them in pregame warmups.
2: Again, but that was 2.5 hours earlier. I'm taking my chances
0: there. The wind was still there. I talked to somebody who was on the field yesterday.
2: Right. I'm still sending out the kicker over the offense with rookie quarterback Jalen Daniels. Give him a shot, and he's probably going to miss it. Either way, the offense got sagged or threw an interception. So that's my good, my bad, and my ugly.
0: Well, there you have it there on this beautiful overreaction Monday. Some people, this guy texting T-Kraz, the rumor is you didn't give them any money, just a few words. Well, I did tell them this.
6: Stay in school and use your brain. Be a doctor, be a lawyer, carry a leather briefcase. Forget about sports as a profession. Sports make you grunt and smell. See, be a thinker, not a stinker.
0: And out of the 941, hey man, just tell us what you donated so we can match it. Okay, I gave them $100. I gave him a cool, clean $100 bill. They were looking for $1, $2, $5. I gave him $100 because I was once a kid who played baseball way back in the day. So there you have it. Tampa Phenoms, under 11. Look them up. If you want to donate, go donate to them. Bunch of great kids and a bunch of great people there as well. All right, when we come back, I got to take a break. Final thoughts, the final drive before Joe Buck's fan at the top of the hour, and then Rays baseball later on tonight right here. That is next.
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9: We're talking about peacocks.
30: A peacock is specifically the male. The peahen is the female. They are not native to the United States, although they thrive in coastal, warmish areas.
9: So when you see that thing fully displayed, when that peacock wants to have a little good time with a peahen, that thing may go 5 to 7 feet in every direction.
30: 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Again, the peacocks will use it to try to ward off or intimidate trespassers in their territory, but for the most part, the whole thing is to impress the peahens.
9: 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Mm-hmm. Science has discovered semi-recently those vibrations are in lockstep with the peafowl's head feathers that they used to think were just for show, but mm-hmm. now they realize they vibrate at the same intensity and that they can actually, you know, sort of feel when those tail feathers are vibrating in their direction through their head feathers.
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0: Boy, when it rains, it pours. Buccaneers fall to 0-4. The season obviously is over. I think I told you guys that after the Minnesota game. I thought the Bucs were dead and buried. And yesterday, just another bag over the head, punch in the face. While the defense did hold Jordan Love and the Packers to 17 points, they barely touched Jordan Love. Guys dropping back in coverage. 340-pound Vita Vea dropping back in coverage on the Matthew Golden touchdown. Misusing guys in their team. Emeka Buka's a good player. He's invisible. The coaching staff has done a poor job. And you know what? I'm watching Todd Bowles up there, and I mentioned this on the overtime show, and I mentioned this to begin this show. I think he's a guy that looks defeated. He's exasperated. And I think deep down, he wants this over with. And I know the Buccaneers, in all four of their losses, are within one score. I'm telling you right now, that ain't going to be the case Thursday. That has 38-17 written all over it.
17: The Final Drive.
0: Oh, boy. Yeah, I don't think anybody wants to hear that.
1: Settle down just a little bit.
0: You settle down there, Crypt Keeper. Cowboys and Buccaneers, Thursday, the fake injury report has been issued. For the Buccaneers,
3: Nanya.
0: Antoine Winfield Jr. did not practice. He's out. Todd Bowles said today, rib fracture, out 2 to 4 weeks. So Antoine Winfield Jr. is going to be out when it rains, it pours, dude. The hits just keep on coming. Also, Servassier Dennis with an ankle/foot injury would not have practiced today. Baker Mayfield, no go. Benjamin Morrison, who didn't play yesterday because of a quad injury, he would not have practiced as well. Josiah Trotter with a knee injury, limited. Co-Keefe, elbow injury, limited. Reuben Bain Jr., groin/shoulder, a full participant. So that's good. So it sounds like Reuben Bain, who has not played in the last two games, has a chance to play on Thursday night. And I think he would like to play against the Cowboys. That was one of the teams that had a chance to draft him, didn't draft him. Instead, they took Caleb Downs, a safety out of Ohio State, who I think is going to be a tremendous player. So there you have it. There's the injury update with the Buccaneers. Antoine Winfield Jr. out 2 to 4 weeks with a rib fracture. The Buccaneers are in all sorts of disarray. You're going to hear more about that with Joe Bucks fan coming up at the top of the hour. And then right after that, ladies and gentlemen, he's in studio, Ronnie Night Train Lane. I had the privilege of hanging out with him over the weekend. We went to game one on Saturday night. What's up, man?
5: Hey, I'm ready for game number two. Do you know that in the entire 447 post-game history of the New York Yankees, they have never been shut out in back-to-back postseason games? Could it happen? I doubt it.
0: Wasn't it the first time that they were one hit or shut out?
5: Yeah. Yeah, that too.
0: In the history of their franchise, over 120 years. I mean, that's just unbelievable to me.
5: Almost no hit. That would have been supreme, man.
0: It would have been awesome. Tim Kirkchin was great because he was on the call for ESPN Radio, and there's a video of them calling the game, and you saw his reaction when Austin Wells rounded second. He's like,
5: I saw it, yeah.
0: It was great. So I asked him about that reaction. By the way, my interview with Tim Kirkchin and the great Brian Anderson, it's online, 957wda.com. Also, download the iHeartRadio app by searching The Drive. Everything is right there in front of you.
5: What was Austin Wells thinking, man?
0: He wasn't.
5: The third base coach had the stop sign.
0: Yeah, and he was just like, he wasn't even looking for him. Ronnie, we'll talk to you in about an hour for, Beanball or whatever it's
5: called. Inside pitch, man!
0: My thanks to Chris Mathis, Tim Kirkchin, Brian Anderson. Go Rays tonight, baby! Let's go up 2-0. Rays baseball, you can listen to it right here. Joe Bucks fan coming up next. Enjoy your evening, everyone. You're dismissed!
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6: The Native community is big for me. Makes me feel good to pass on our Arapaho traditions. My kids love going up to the Sundance. I like to tell people the Sundance is about family. It's about the tribe. It's not just about the dancer. It's kind of like life. As a Sundancer, I'm just one spoke in the wheel. I need my family there. I need my role models. I need my people there, especially my children. 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
3: All right, Tampa Bay, another miserable Monday for Buccaneers fans, and we are feeling it here. This is the Joe Bucks Fan Show. I'm Steve Isbitz of JoeBucksFan.com. 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I know tons of Bucks fans, Lee, blowing up my text as usual, blowing up my email. There's misery around town. There's desperation. There's people are out for blood when it comes to Todd Bowles and this organization. There's disbelief. There's 0-4. There's back to 2013, which is the last time they were 0-4. And, of course, they ran out to 0-8. Greg Schiano, meltdown season. It is that bad. There's so much going on wrong on the field. I've heard from so many people in the last 24 hours, and it's just rock bottom. This is rock bottom, and we're going to talk about it.
4: Well, you know, it's been a little over 24 hours. My range of emotions has just about filled the gamut. Immediately after the game, I was absolutely enraged. Then I went from rage, just plain anger, disgust. Then last night and this morning, depression. And now I'm getting back into anger, and I don't want to go through rage again, but I'm on the verge of that as we speak.
3: Yeah, maybe we'll get there. Who knows? A little rage can't hurt. There's so much to get into, and I'm excited to be able to be here a little bit earlier this week, hitting some new people, of course. Joe Bucks Fan Show, normally 7 o'clock, but we're here 6 o'clock because the good team in town, the Rays, is going to be playing tonight. Hopefully we get a repeat of Game 1. Imagine if Baker Mayfield had come out for week one the way Drew Rasmussen came out pitching the other night. But look, that game yesterday, Lee, Tampa Bay, whole focus of the offseason in a lot of ways, not every way, but a lot of ways, get to the quarterback. We got to get to the quarterback. We're drafting Reuben Bain. We're bringing in 11-sack Al-Qadeen Muhammad. We're bringing in tougher guys. We're going to be nasty up the middle, setting those outside edge rushers up with Kalijah Jokansey's back healthy, and he is. Vita Vea, we're paying him. He's a beast. A'shaun Robinson. And there they are yesterday against Jordan Love, against a team with two backup guards, a backup right tackle, a team that had a 16% pass rush win rate entering that game, which is a Warren Sharp stat. Other people use it, but that 16% win rate, like the rock bottom of the league after that was like 35%, 40%. That's a historically terrible rate. Jordan Love drops back to pass more than 30 times. The Bucs touch him twice and cannot sack him. A good ratio is one sack every 10 dropbacks. Bucs, no sacks, no Yaya Diaby, no nothing. And that's not every reason why they lost the game, but it speaks to every reason why they're 0-4 and why the Todd Bowles defense, while it has some good aspects to it, is not a winning defense.
4: What good aspect?
3: They're pretty good against the run.
4: Eh,
3: that's about it.
4: I'll give you that. And you're not wrong. But yesterday's game just wrapped up in the 60 minutes why Todd Bowles is finished, why Todd Bowles is overrated, why the network guys who ooh and ah over his exotic blitzes. There's more exotic things at the clothing optional establishments on Dale Mabry than you'll ever see from Todd Bowles defense. Enough of that. It just shows you what hogwash the network guys are. Todd Bowles is done.

0: done. Todd Bowles is finished. The only thing we have to know or realize or expect from a Todd Bowles defense is when Todd Bowles has to clean out his office. I'm not celebrating it, but it is time. I do not think it will happen until January because that's the way the Glazers roll. It's done. It's over with. The book needs to be closed. And I just can't come up with enough adjectives to speak on these wonderful airwaves without getting sued by the FCC.
1: Look, they did stop the run to a degree again. They entered the game number two in the NFL against the run. And that really didn't change, I'm sure. And we'll see what happens tonight in the game tonight. But it doesn't matter. The soft zone is all over the place. It gets carved up just when you don't want it to be. And while Green Bay wasn't very good on third down, they still moved the ball enough. And it's just not a working defense. The interception came off a tremendous individual play by Jacob Parrish. He was in zone, had the foresight to recognize, hey, this game could be out of reach here in a hurry. Nobody was really in his zone. He went out of his way to get out of his zone, read the quarterback's eyes, bolt on the ball, and grab it. And that was a hell of an individual play. We don't see nearly enough of those. And, of course, the offense is worse than the defense.
0: Well, real quick about the defense. Okay, they stopped the run. Is that anything to pat your back with? I mean, the Packers stink running the ball.
1: I know.
0: So it's like, yay, you stopped the garbage run game.
1: Two backup cards, a backup tackle. They signed multiple guys off the street, and the Bucs can't dominate with a defensive head coach in his eighth season manning the defense.
0: Loaded with first and second round picks on the defense.
1: Yeah, of course, they had a couple of guys out, but Winfield played most of the game, still wasn't making plays again, playing plenty of center field, and you've got Trotter returned. He was a little up and down early, made a couple of plays, led the team in tackles again, but he was coming on and off the field a little bit, which maybe he had to get back, but
0: where was Kancey? Where was Vita?
1: They're just not making the big plays.
0: No. Where was Yaya?
1: Offensively, Lee, which, of course, you know, that's been the downfall of the team this year. Yeah, we're banging on the defense because the defense needed, with the season on the line, and a rookie quarterback starting for the Bucs, they needed to come up with an incredible game, and they didn't do it.
0: Nope.
1: So, look, as far as the frustration of Bucs fans, Zach Robinson, you and I wouldn't be surprised. We would this week, but we wouldn't be surprised if he just got fired in a hurry because it is that bad.
0: Yes. And they need a scapegoat.
1: Todd Bowles desperately needs a scapegoat. Jason Light may need one too. But you know what? Light talked about how he was in on the hiring of the offensive coordinator, helping interviewing, and he was very much in Robinson's corner. And I'm sure if Jason Light said to Todd Bowles in the offseason, Todd, Josh Grizzard can be worked with. He can improve. We made some strides. Wasn't perfect. He wasn't great. But we don't necessarily see a quick fix on the horizon here. We can work with this guy. We got a lot of months. But he seemed on board with getting rid of Grizzard, and it was better with Grizzard.
0: Absolutely. First five games in 2025. Was anybody screaming about the offensive coordinator? No.
1: No, but they're screaming about him now.
0: Yeah.
1: And
0: for good reason.
1: I'll give you an example, Lee. And we talked about this on the Ira Kaufman podcast, which you can listen to on the iHeartRadio app.
0: And you get to experience my rage there.
1: And Lee had some recent rage. And we had a great comment, Lee, you know, because you often rant for years.
0: Me?
1: For years. You've ranted about how Todd Bowles doesn't value an edge rush.
0: Nope.
1: He can't develop an edge rush.
0: Nope.
1: And he doesn't seem to put one together.
0: Nope. Nor does he value. Yeah, you said value.
1: Yeah. Develop an edge rusher specifically, and can't seem to put it together. Ever since Shaq and JPP left and left their primes, it's been a nightmare. So I'll say this. You've ranted extensively on that subject to the point where people have at $1 have told you you're crazy, you don't get it.
0: Pipe down,
1: Others, Ira Kaufman has said, look, it's not that bad. Well, you know, we had a great comment on JoeBucksFan.com late in the game on Sunday. A commenter, one of our readers, wrote, I'll never argue with Lee again. Mm-hmm. Because the Bucks have found a way to turn Al-Qaeddin Muhammad from 11 sacks to zero. Yaya Diaby, zero. It's just...
0: Bane, one tackle.
1: Bane comes in. Yeah, he got hurt, but he looked lost when the season started. So, but I'll give you an example of coaching, which I think was critical. This was a three-point loss, 17-14. Big turning point in the game that got lost, Lee, was second and 10, 41 seconds left. The Bucks had the ball. Todd Bowles' trademark. They got three timeouts that they didn't use yet. And it's second and 10 at the Green Bay 41-yard line. Okay, that's a 59-yard field goal. We know Chase McLaughlin can hit from 59, but let's say he's 3-4 yards out of field goal range.
0: Mm-hmm.
1: Jalen Daniels had just taken a big hit on first down, incomplete pass. He got hit square in the face, slammed to the turf. So now it's second down. Most coaches, doesn't matter who you are, most coaches, they like to hand off after your quarterback takes a crushing hit so the guy can get his bearings right. Maybe he's got a little butterflies in his head for 20 seconds, or he's not thinking perfectly straight. Unless it's the very end of the game where you got to throw or you're down by 21, they like to hand off there or a pitch or something easy. Well, what did the Bucks do for their undrafted rookie in his first game? They didn't hand off. And you hope he gets three, four yards on a handoff. You're in field goal range. Third down, guy clears his head. You go from there. No. He drops back to pass. He throws a pick. Green Bay does nothing. They kick an easy field goal. They go up 10-7. That is a six-point swing. And that's the ball game. And who's that on? That's on Zach Robinson. That's on Todd Bowles and Robinson not preparing for that scenario. During the week, the offensive coaching is not pretty.
0: Just coaching in general is not pretty. With the exception of special teams, Danny Smith's done a nice job. I mean, he's not been perfect. He's done a nice job, but between Bowles, okay, he's stopping the run. Still, with that great run defense, no wins, and Robinson's a train wreck.
1: Joe Bucks Fan Show, Lee, we're here every week. 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Unlimited bowling. Get to their website. They got a lot of great fun specials all the time there at Pin Chasers. The Packers and that sad offensive line we laid out, Lee, they ran for 17 yards last week. Today, 90 plus. Sunday.
0: What were you saying about the run defense?
1: It is a good run defense. You can't argue that it's a good run defense, but you know what? It got gutted for the big 31-yard run in the second half. And you know what? Again, we've seen, and this is the second this happened against the Browns, on the second series of the game, the Buccaneers on defense had a three and out against the Browns. Second series comes, and they take out Kancey and Vea because somehow they're tired after a three and out, I guess, to start the game in September. And third quarter, the big Packers run up the gut. Again, it was this time it was Nacho, just like it was against the Browns, and it was Elijah Simmons, the backup. They're right there in the gut, and Tyke Smith didn't really hit the hole that was there. He ran into the blocker. Christian Roseboom got turned around. Zion McCollum whiffs, and there's 31 yards. And where's Vita Vea?
0: Where's Vita Vea? Yep.
1: Not on the field. That's the Bucks. We got so much more to get to. Some Baker Mayfield news clarification. We're going to talk about Todd Bowles and his shelf life and so much more here on the Joe Bucks Fan Show. Hang in there, Bucks fans. We're here for you. Change is coming.
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1: All right, Tampa Bay, welcome back to the Joe Bucks Fan Show. Man, I feel like I need to provide therapy, Lee, or something.
0: Oh, man.
1: It's just 0-4. 0-4, and Todd Bowles is still the head coach, and I don't know anybody who doesn't think he deserves to be fired immediately. Like, nobody, I don't even know anybody who thinks, well, maybe insert anything after that. At 0-4, everybody's done, I think it's fair to say. Sure, there's a couple of stragglers out there, fan-wise. There's a couple of fans, maybe some Bowles fans out there, one or two.
0: His family.
1: Three or four. Yeah, we do our Joe Bucks fan poll every week, our Todd Bowles confidence poll. I think it was 2 weeks ago, Pat and Aaron in the morning here on WDAE, Pat did like a dramatic reading of the poll results. And of course, because they were so bad for Todd Bowles.
0: Was that when he had 95% confidence?
1: No, that was last week. The previous week was like 92%, because you can vote no confidence, little confidence, confident, very confident, totally confident. This week, I don't even know what it's going to be. And the poll results last year for Bowles were worse than they ever were for Lovie Smith at his rock bottom. Same thing for Dirk Cutter, because we've been doing the polls
0: since
1: 2015. So that's a lot of data. And for the DAE listeners that have never heard me explain this before, the Joe Bucks fan poll, the Todd Bowles confidence poll, runs every week. And it's only up on the website for like 90 minutes usually tops, because I don't want everybody from One Buck Place running to vote in that poll. Because we could see IP addresses. Sometimes we know and track where stuff's coming from a little bit.
0: Yeah, remember years ago there was some guy commenting on our site, and the IP address was, interestingly, Buccaneers.com. And the guy was very nasty comments.
1: Frankly, there's somebody now who comments that is inside the building, and but I haven't leaked that I know who it is or that that's even going on. I guess I am right now.
0: What you're basically explaining to people is you vary the times that it's posted so someone doesn't, okay, remember tomorrow morning at 8 o'clock, Joe Buxman's going to have this poll. Make sure you vote pro Dodd Bowles.
1: Yeah, also for a short time window, because the idea is we don't need and or want heads up at $1. Oh, the poll's up. Vote on your phone, your lunch break, or if you go home tonight. No, it's a snap poll, snapshot of the fans, and we'll get several hundred votes, and that's all we need. I don't need 1,800 votes when 600 is going to be the same result. So we get a snapshot in there, vary the times, and that's a lot of data. 12 seasons.
0: Yeah.
1: Bottom line is, Bowles is that unpopular. He really, really is. And it'll only be worse this week. Probably do the poll Wednesday. Have to do it because the
0: game
1: is Thursday. But
0: so that means you're going to do it Tuesday.
1: I don't know. I don't like to do it less than 48 hours after the game because I don't want an emotional reaction. There's a lot of science to it, right? But no matter what the science is, Todd Bowles can't escape his lack of popularity. Yeah. Look, you know and I know the number one question we're going to get this week from friends, fan comments, whatever it is, when are the Bucs going to fire Todd Bowles? I got plenty of that in the last 2 weeks. So I guess my question that I go home and think about is, will the Glazers change their approach to letting go of a coach because the Bowles situation is unique to ones in the past? So I look at, I'm wondering if year five for Todd Bowles with high expectations 2 years in a row, that's a lot of years. Most coaches never get a year five with all those expectations. Will that change anything as far as the Glazers being willing to pull a trigger? So, like, we'll go back to the Raheem Morris days. He was year three, coming off 10-6, a lot of expectations, but they started well, which gave the Glazers a thought, well, 4-2, now we're just, say, 4-8, maybe he can turn it around. He's a promising young coach. And then they waited to the end of the year. It didn't happen. But Bowles, he's not a promising young guy. 62. He doesn't have another coaching job in him as a head coach. Year five. He's been around the organization 8 years. I feel like maybe this is different. What are your thoughts?
0: I can only go by history and patterns. And the Glazer family's history has always been wait until the end of the year. So just by that measure, I don't think Bowles is leaving until January, despite the outrage in the community. And also there's this. Why would you want to change if you're losing? You want that top draft pick or a really good draft pick. So why mess that up? You know, maybe by accident, if they promote Larry Foote, for example, they win two or three games. Well, then you're screwing up your draft pick. You know, you can go from Jeremiah Smith or Trinidad Chambliss down to 15th pick in the draft again. So why would they want to screw that up? Unless they change, and they're not, the Glazer family is not inclined to change unless there's a benefit. And I don't see any benefit.
1: It's interesting. Now, you look at the 2022 Panthers. They were one of the few teams that really went out of their way to tank. They tried their damnedest to tank. They fired the coach, benched Baker Mayfield, and they traded Christian McCaffrey. Mm-hmm. They traded, I forget which receiver they traded.
0: DJ Moore?
1: Whatever it is, they went out of their way hard to tank. coach got fired in 4 games, I think it was. That
0: Matt
1: season.
0: Rule.
1: Yeah, Matt Rule. But then, what happened? The Panthers won 1, 2, 3, 4, 5, 6 games after they launched their coach and traded players. So there's no perfect science to this.
0: No.
1: You can never tell players on your roster, aside from it violating league rules and you're going to lose draft picks, you can't tell guys in your building,
0: drop passes,
1: many of which that you expect to come back the next year, to lay down. All you can do is get rid of talent and whatever. So I get what you're saying with Bowles, but what I'm concerned about from a tanking standpoint, if you're thinking about losing, suppose Bowles starts to turn things around. then what? Okay, you're 0-6. Oh, now you just won 3 out of 4, and you're 3-7. Maybe it hits a point where they're like, we got to get rid of Bowles now because he's Mayfield's getting going and he's fixing things, but we're already changing coaches. Because you know that this week the Glazers are having a meeting.
0: You got to figure.
1: With Jason Light, even if it's on Zoom or whatever, to say, what's our approach to start looking? What's our short list that we pulled out of the closet that we're going back to? What are we thinking here? Because that's what goes on in the NFL.
0: Well, and just to give people an idea, and I think there's a lot of people that believe this, they think unless you make a change at coach, a coaching search has yet to be initiated. That can't be any farther from the truth. And I was told this by someone who would know that back when Glazer family fired Greg Schiano, in October of that year, 2013, the Glazers had already reached out to Lovie Smith to gauge his interest about returning. In October. It's October right now. So even though Bowles is still the coach, that doesn't mean the Glazers haven't already started their search.
1: Yeah, and then it comes down to how will they start the search? Will they use a consulting company? Mm. Is Jason Light the guy they're going to trust to hire a head coach? That's a whole nother discussion. We'll get into that a little bit later here on the Joe Bucks Fan Show, presented by Pin Chasers, bowling food and fun. So how do they approach it? Some of these teams use consulting firms. Some of them will hire a czar and football czar, bring him in, maybe work with Jason Light. If they trust Light, do they trust him in all areas to hire the offensive coach that they're most likely seeking, since they've been going defense and they probably want to get off the coordinator carousel?
0: Yes.
1: We know that Light, per his own words, was involved with hiring Zach Robinson. Doesn't mean he made the final decision or overruled Todd Bowles, but Light was candid at the combine and other times that he was involved in that process. And he had gotten involved in previous hires of offensive coordinators, mm-hmm. Especially when they hired Dave Canales. So will they hold that against Light? Or will they say, well, Jason, we don't necessarily trust you with hiring an offensive mind. We're going to take it over, but you're still going to be the GM.
0: He's got the ace in his pocket, and that ace is, I'm going to get Bruce Arians.
1: But he played that ace already.
0: Maybe, maybe not. You know, if the Glazers say, we don't trust you, I would say, well, I got you Arians. Isn't that proof enough?
1: Well, suppose they say it's not. Why? I don't know. You know, look, it's a house of cards over there. It's falling down fast.
0: Yeah.
1: The offensive line is not playing well.
0: No.
1: And that's Light's signature. He says publicly all the time, Jason Light says, the offensive line is the engine of a team. I believe a team and an offense goes like the offensive line goes. And this line is not playing well.
0: And Steve, you and I have been very clear. We do not believe in coincidences in the NFL. We just don't. There are no coincidences. The last time this line played together healthy was 2024. It was a damn good line. I mean, even if you don't think it was a top three, you got to say, well, they're above average. They were damn good. Well, what's the difference between now and then? The offensive coordinator, Robinson. And I don't think four guys, now Bredesen's having a bad year. Okay, yeah, the other guys aren't having a good year. But Bredesen, I don't know about the Green Bay game, but the previous couple games, he was not playing well. Wirfs is playing well. He had a rough start at Cincinnati, but since then, he's been Christian Wirfs. But the other four guys, it's really difficult for me to believe that four guys who the last time they played together were so damn good, all of a sudden in a snap of a finger, have turned garbage. Just like that. I don't believe that. And since then I've heard someone say the scheme is trash and they're going down with the ship.
1: Kevin Carberry, though, has been the offensive line coach constant.
0: Mm-hmm.
1: He was there with Liam Cohen. He was there last year. He's here now. That's like a weird X factor to the whole thing.
0: Yes, it is weird.
1: Because you got the same coach, and for the Liam Cohen lovers all around Tampa who just are pulling their hair out that they let this guy out from their clutches, Cohen tried to hire Kevin Carberry to his staff in Jacksonville, and the Bucks blocked it.
0: Yes.
1: So you got your payback on Cohen. You got your O-line coach, and they're not playing very well.
0: They're not. However, in Jacksonville, they are. And I just think that just reinforces that it was the scheme of the offensive coordinator as much as Carberry.
1: And to add to it, the hardcore Bucks fans, who's the center in Jacksonville?
0: Uh-huh.
1: Robert Hainsey, the guy you said can't play.
0: Uh-huh.
1: Get him out of town. He's a stiff. He's this. He's that. He's the center. for the Jacksonville Jaguars, who may be the best team in the league. Maybe. Mm-hmm. Close to it. It's like a big X-File over at $1. And, you know, Todd Bowles, he's ready to take the blame. He's got to coach it better. They got to play it better, as he always says.
0: To take this a step further with Bucks fans' agony, they're still, as you said, pulling their hair out that the Bucks kept the wrong guy 2 years ago. And that's impossible to argue. However, having said that, you know, I did some research over the weekend about who could come in, who could the Bucks get. And I was looking at some offensive coordinators, because as you stated earlier, this merry-go-round of offensive coordinators has to stop. And that's not going to stop as long as you have a defensive guy as your head coach. They missed the boat a second year in a row on coordinators, offense coordinators. You know, Kubiak was, some people think, was linked to the Bucks if they were going to make a move. Kubiak's knocking it out of the park in Las Vegas. There's really no up-and-coming offensive coordinators right now. And to make an offense coordinator a head coach who has not called plays, that's a major gamble, man. That's a major gamble. He could fall on his face just like Zach Robinson's falling on his face. They're not Kubiak. They're not Cone.
1: Yeah, it's early, too. Look, we'll get into some possible replacement or two for Todd Bowles when we get back. We've got more to get to on the game. Still got to get to this Baker Mayfield stuff, clarification, interesting stuff that's going on, and how the Bucks may proceed as they head into what looks like an inevitable loss Thursday night in Dallas. We'll be back on the Joe Bucks Fan Show.
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9: 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I'm Steve Isbitz of JoeBucksFan.com. Lee DeCamper of Joe Bucks Fan is here with me. This is the Joe Bucks Fan Show. Different time tonight. 6 o'clock here, taking you up until 7 o'clock. Rays back on the field tonight. A winner, not like the losers like the Bucks are. 0-4, 2 of 13. They're on that 2-11 run. Todd Bowles, he never had a 2-11 run with the Jets. And they fired him. That's how bad it is. I'm Steve Isbitz of JoeBucksFan.com. 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Lee, look, that game yesterday was kind of a microcosm of everything that's gone wrong for Todd Bowles. Right, and to a lesser degree, Jason Light. The Bucks kind of paid a price for having a backup quarterback in there. Now, I'm not saying Daniels was bad. I thought he showed good arm strength. I thought he kind of made some smart decisions with his legs.
10: His arm, a smart decision. There was a play in the fourth quarter where he ran to his left, looked like he was going to turn the corner, gets rid of the ball. And you and I both, at the time, we talked about it. If that was Mayfield, he would have tried to play hero.
9: He would have tried to break the tackle there. And you know what? Frankly, maybe Daniels should have, but it was a smart play.
10: Yeah.
9: And it was
10: lived to throw another down.
9: Smart scramble to his left to Kenny Gainwell for a touchdown. There was some smart plays there, of course. It was up and down, which is what Todd Bowles called it, and that was fair.
10: Yeah, rookie, first start.
9: Dave Moore, former Bucks tight end, highly respected radio analyst, Buccaneers Radio Network for years. He was barking after the game. They didn't have moving pockets for Jalen Daniels. They should have had him rolling out. He was on the play calling.
10: Completely correct. He's completely correct there.
9: You know, there's a lot of fans who think, oh, it's just the media. They don't know what they're watching and this and that. Well, there's Dave Moore who's watching the film every week.
10: He's played how many years in the league?
9: He played like 17 years or something for a bunch of teams, back and forth with the Bucs many years. I think he played for three teams. I think it was Miami, Buffalo, and then he came back to the Bucs. He missed the Super Bowl.
10: Yes.
9: But in 2002.
10: Got paid.
9: Regardless, it was a microcosm because nobody left that stadium saying, man, that Todd Bowles team, they lose, but man, they get after it. They run it down your throat. They're physical. They're this, they're that. Was there a big hit in the game that you can remember? Was there a punishing running situation? Maybe Sean Tucker's first down run, his second carry, he's dragging tacklers, and then he gets in the end zone, and then he disappears. And all week, we got to get Tucker more involved.
10: Well, he did. He got his first touch.
9: He did, yeah, he did.
10: Got a touchdown.
9: You know, Gainwell hasn't run well.
10: Did yesterday a couple times. Couple times.
9: I think he only had a couple of carries yesterday, but regardless, it's been the Bucky Irving show, which hasn't been a very good show, at least not anywhere near his 2014 levels. And the Bucks, they're not inspiring fans.
10: Oh, they're nauseating fans, not inspiring.
9: You know, it's just there's such a long list of things with Todd Bowles. Losing record at home, 18-21 at home. You just lost three in a row at home. Three in a row at home against not very good opponents.
10: Cleveland and the Packers.
9: And the Vikings.
10: Well, at least the Vikings are halfway decent.
9: Yeah, I mean, they're an excellent team because I can't call them anything but because they're undefeated. However, they limped to a win against Miami 15-10. I say limped because Kyler Murray was getting booed at home for an inept offense that kicked a bunch of field goals and won.
10: Sounds familiar.
9: 15-10. He didn't throw a touchdown pass against Miami, who's like basically tanking the whole season and is winless, but they're still, they're still undefeated, the Vikings. Regardless, the Bucs aren't—they're not showing anything.
10: They're not even remotely entertaining. They're not even remotely. It'd be one thing if they're losing, but you go, you have a good time, you get some nice plays, you know, get something, get the blood pumping. No,
9: entertaining. This team is the opposite of entertaining.
10: Exactly.
9: You know, when the numbers come in after tonight. It's the Saints and the Falcons. Bottom line is the Bucs are going to be bottom three or four on offense in the league, which is dreadful. And look at all the money you spent on the offensive line. Why? There's a lot of guru, what I call guru, running in the Bucs backfield, where sometimes you just want to just run downhill behind powerful offensive linemen and grind out some yards. And you've got misdirection with two, three guys in the backfield sometimes. And that just makes it easier on the defense a lot of times you don't have to worry about those players being somewhere else. Liam Cohen was a master at the two-man backfield sets. Zach Robinson, it looks clunky. It looks like they don't know what they're doing.
10: Well, I think you make an argument. Zach Robinson doesn't know what he's doing.
9: Man, you think he's going to make the whole season, Robinson?
10: I say no. I'm firm in my belief that Bowles last till January. That doesn't mean Robinson will last till January. That doesn't mean George Edwards will last till January. I got to believe someone's going to be a scapegoat. Or at least like a piece of raw meat to throw to the fans. Hey, we're thinking about you. We agree. There's got to be some changes. Heck, even Jason Light, basically, he fired Mike Smith. The defense was so horrible. Now, Cutter went up to the podium like, no, it was my decision. I fired him. But, you know, that was Light.
9: Yeah, that was 2018, I believe. It was after six games.
10: And it was terrible, and they had to do something.
9: Defensive coordinator got launched. As terrible as it is, though, if it continues with Jalen Daniels, they have the built-in excuse of undrafted rookie quarterback. Mayfield very much helped handpick Zach Robinson, so that doesn't speak well for Mayfield.
10: No.
9: But I'm not sure they want to break those guys up necessarily until they give Mayfield at least a few more games with Robinson. But I could see the bye week comes after week 9 at Chicago, night game, Sunday night football. I could see them moving on from the offensive coordinator there.
10: When you said Mayfield, you know, Mayfield's got leverage. I don't think he's losing leverage every week with his play. Dating back to last year against New Orleans, he's losing leverage. So to me, the line or the line of thinking, hey, you know, Baker wants this. No, you don't get that street cred anymore, pal. Where were you? Where were you to save the defense and the offense, the team, when you blew a playoff berth by going 2-7? Where were you then?
9: Yeah, it's interesting. Mike Florio, Pro Football Talk, he published the full Baker Mayfield contract weeks ago, and Mayfield's 2028 season with the Bucs, while everybody says, "Oh, he's 2029 is optional year kind of thing. It's not guaranteed money." 2028 is not completely guaranteed. It's only partially guaranteed
10: if he's on the roster.
9: No, it's partially guaranteed if he's not on the roster.
10: Oh,
9: so,
10: okay.
9: Well, meaning it's right now. 2028 has a partial guarantee. If the Bucs don't keep him for 2028, then the hit is reasonable for 2028. It's very reasonable.
10: Still stings, but it's not. It doesn't decimate you
9: to eat that. So when Mayfield does come back, he's very much playing for his job because there is going
10: to be
9: a new head coach. So the question is, if Mayfield plays well to finish the season, which is very possible, if he plays well, then the Glazers are going to say, well, whatever head coach we hire, he's got to stick with Mayfield because he's playing well, he's under contract, and we're going with the guy. He's playing well. If Mayfield doesn't play that great, the Glazers may say, look, he's not 100% locked up for 2028, so if the new coach wants to move on and we're sitting with the 8th overall pick and want to draft a quarterback, so be it. So Mayfield's coming back with a ton of pressure on him because he knows that he may end up playing okay and get traded to Pittsburgh next year.
10: Well, you know, it's not unlike teams in recent past having given up on their quarterbacks and took the hit on salary cap. Tua, Kirk Cousins is another one. So it's not unusual. I mean, and you could argue the teams are better off for doing that. Now, you said, wait a minute, Atlanta's garbage. Miami's trying to tank. Well, they're going to get a hell of it. They're going to be better. They're going to be better in the long run.
9: Teams have given up on draft picks as well. You know, the NFL, is the owners don't like to admit it, but it's such a copycat league. Everybody's looking for the new trend. Can we win with the, you know, retread quarterback, retread coach? You know, one stretch of 5 years, they're not paying running backs, and all of a sudden now they're paying running backs. Running is coming back. They're back to overvaluing to a degree offensive tackles, when for a stretch there with Sean Payton, they were following his mold of centers and guards are just as important. We don't know where the trend is going to go and how that would affect the Bucs' decisions with Mayfield. If a defensive head coach wins the Super Bowl back-to-back years, that's going to weigh on the Glazers too. Like, well, wait a minute. Mike McDonald just won, and now another defensive head coach, and we're going with the offensive guy. Maybe we need to rethink that. So, who knows?
10: Who knows?
9: Mike Tomlin, I know that's a name you don't like to hear, Lee. When we come back on the Joe Bucks Fan Show, we'll explore that. We'll get into the Tomlin angles here because they're there. And at this point, the Glazers, who are going to be talking about new head coaches and where do we go and having those preliminary discussions, I'm sure Tomlin's name will at least come up. And the question to start is, how much do you think he wants? What do you think he would cost? Plenty more to get to on the Joe Bucks Fan Show. We're taking you up till 7 o'clock. Presented by Pin Chasers.
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9: All right, Lee, we're marching towards 7 o'clock, and how can we throw even more salt in the wounds of Bucks fans? More than Todd Bowles already has. I found a way. Not that we're trying to do that. We're in pain ourselves. Maybe we thought maybe we should inflict a little bit just to have a little fun. But, hey, Mike Evans led the 49ers yesterday in receiving, played through his injury, 76 yards, led the day. They're now 4-0 with Big Mike knocking off the Broncos. No slouch of an opponent. I think Mike Evans could have helped a young quarterback, Lee, in Tampa on Sunday, but he wasn't here to do that. This is the Joe Bucks Fan Show. I'm Steve Isbitz with JoeBucksFan.com. Lee DeCamper of Joe Bucks Fan is here. Lee, I'm having trouble pulling myself out of this. I'm not even sure this has been the best Joe Bucks Fan Show because it's that depressing.
10: Yeah.
9: It is just true. so sad to be a Bucks fan right now. We talked a little bit about how change might happen, how it might not happen. What could trigger things? You know, Jason Light, his seat's starting to get warm in the eyes of the fans. We don't know if Jason Light's seat is hot in the eyes of ownership. For all we know, all offseason, not all offseason, but all last December, he was telling Team Glazer, you got to get rid of Todd. He doesn't have it. And they might have said, no. Jason, remember, we extended his contract through 2028, and we're sticking with him, and let's figure out a way to work with him. That's your job. So we don't really know where Jason Light stands, and nobody knows. Anybody claiming they know where Jason Light stands is out of their mind because there are too many variables, too many things that you don't know where he may or may not have been overruled. And when I say that, I mean Vita Vea. Maybe Light said, no, we're not paying this guy more than what he's worth. This is what I assess. Let's stand firm. And you know, Joel Glazer came to training camp this summer and magically, poof, 24 hours later, Vita Vea has a contract
10: not
9: extension.
10: Not even 24 hours, like yeah. 4 hours.
9: He's got a contract extension. Maybe Jason Light said, no, let's let Baker play out this season. Let's just see it, and it makes sense within our money, and we have the franchise tag, and it makes sense within our financial structure, and he's going to play better with that extra pressure. That's the kind of guy he is. And maybe the Glazers said, no, we don't want to roll the dice with a franchise quarterback. We're paying him. We're not getting caught with our pants down.
10: Well, it sure smells that way with Baker Mayfield because didn't Light say he was on some trip very similar to Tony Soprano and Meadow? He was on a trip looking for visiting colleges with his son. And while he's on one of these visits, he gets a phone call from Joe Glazer. Let's get it done.
9: Yeah, we don't know which Glazer. We do know it was a Friday. We know that Jason Light was on college visitation trip with his eldest son, and the Glazers called him and said maybe we should revisit, make another run at Baker. So who knows what was going on in that conversation. So it's hard to pin a level of accountability on Jason Light without knowing some of his roles in the big decisions. Now, a lot of Bucks fans think the roster completely sucks, and then they're throwing daggers at Light. You and I don't believe that. We're not going to say stuff we don't believe. And as you talked about earlier, Lee, the offensive line, same guys. They were great a couple of years ago, and they're all young. So is that an accident? Is that Jason Light's fault?
10: Well, no. If you think they're good players and their play this year is a result of a garbage scheme, then no, it's not Jason Light's fault unless you're going to say Jason was heavy-handed in hiring Zach Robinson. Whole different question. Whole different question.
9: It is a different question. We know Light was involved, at least in that. But we were talking before about future coaches because that's where fans are going to transition. The Bucks get blown out by the Cowboys, who put up 30-plus Sunday. They seem their offense is at least together. That doesn't bode well, and they put up those big numbers against the Houston defense that obviously isn't what it was last year, but that's still a very talented defense. So who knows how the Bucks are going to pull this off to even be competitive on Thursday night. But if the Bucks are 0-5, everybody's going to be all in on who's the next coach. Who's the next coach? Is it P.J. Fleck out of Minnesota? He's got ties to the Bucks. He's energetic. He's this. He's that.
10: Do you see that video of him? He looked like me when someone tells me that's open bar.
9: Yeah, Gophers head coach beating Michigan. He went crazy. He's that kind of guy. Fans would love his energy.
10: Yeah, they would.
9: But when I say he was here before, a lot of fans may not realize he was Greg Schiano's wide receivers coach, did an excellent job. He used to practice with the team.
10: I'll never forget him going one-on-one with Vincent Jackson.
9: He was a younger guy back then, obviously. It was 2012 when he was here. So, but Mike Tomlin is going to get a lot of questions from fans. And I understand why fans would want Mike Tomlin.
10: He's a winner.
9: Very successful.
10: Coached here.
9: Fans may not remember that Rondé Barber, you know, you get to pick who presents you with your gold jacket on stage on your big day in the Hall of Fame. You get to pick who presents you, who makes a little speech, introduces you and all that. A lot of times they pick a son or a daughter. Rondé Barber, to present him with his gold jacket, was Mike Tomlin. So that's how close he is. Tomlin has always spoke very favorably of the Bucks organization. Ira Kaufman knows him extremely well. The Glazers know him, obviously. So there are ties, but he was a winner. Tough guy mentality. Fans would love that. He's a great quote. He's sizzle. He's all those good things. So I get why people would want him. But you and I, Lee, we look at him and say his decisions on offense with coordinators.
10: Horrible.
9: Awful. And how was he involved with deciding who was quarterback after Ben Roethlisberger left? That didn't go very well either.
10: Kenny Pickett? Mason Rudolph? I mean, he had to go on.
9: So, you know, it didn't go great with Aaron Rodgers last year. Not horrible, but didn't go well. But to pick Arthur Smith, the play caller from the Falcons, who was previously with the Titans, which was a very vanilla attack.
10: Very.
9: Now, he did well considering Mariota, but it wasn't very exciting. But he also had a Hall of Fame running back, which kind of helps, you know. And he had good offensive line talent. So and that's who he selected when there were. Mike Tomlin could have picked from a wide variety of people who wanted to.
10: And before that, Matt Canada, who was gross. He was so bad. He's out of football. And then there's Artie Smith, which you already mentioned, Steve. And that guy's out of the NFL. Yeah, he's at Ohio State. And it's nice when someone else can pick your talent. And it's always like five-star talent. So, but this guy, he's morphed into Father Dungy. Excellent defense. Horrendous offense. And once again, as I stated earlier, now I get it. Tomlin, he's got street cred and he's a good guy. And, you know, there's so many positives with Tomlin. But then you look at his offenses and you know what? going through another defensive coach with Bulls, every year there's a new offensive coordinator. Every year, because the guy left for a good job. Maybe Tomlin was smart. Maybe, and this is really backwards thinking, maybe he was thinking, if I get a trash offensive coordinator, at least the guy will be here 2 or 3 years because nobody will want him.
9: It's possible. I don't think he would ever say that, but it is at least possible because we've seen, like you said, what's happened to the Bucks. You try to get a good guy in here, you best you can, and then he's gone in a year, and that doesn't really help anybody. Tomlin, his claim to super fame, 19 years, no losing season, which is ridiculous.
10: Yes.
9: I'm not sure that'll ever be repeated. 10-7 his last 3 years with a mess of an offensive situation. I talked to somebody, you know, I don't know if it was necessary. It may have been on the record, but it wasn't kind of that conversation, so I'm not going to drop the name on it. But I was talking to somebody who was aware of the situation in Pittsburgh and with the Bucks, and I kind of asked him to compare. This was earlier this year, and the guy told me, you can't compare. Mike Tomlin, he coaches toughness and attitude. It's built into everything you do, and it's a totally different environment. And the Glazers may love that. They know the fans would eat it up. Even if he may not be the best coach. So I think with him, it'll come down to money, because I was talking to somebody who thinks the only way Tomlin's coming back is if he's the highest paid coach in the league, and salaries have exploded for coaches. So I don't know if the Glazers, that fits their MO, but you know what? They did pay out dearly for Bruce Arians when they brought him in here. He wasn't cheap. And remember, Arians had the largest coaching staff in the National Football League. So forget about whatever Arians was paid. He came in and said, I got to have this. I got to have that. I got to have a kicking coach. The Bucks actually had a kicking coach. They had a running coach. They had everything under the sun. Bowles' staff is like 10 to 12 people less than Arians.
10: Wow.
9: And Arians' staff was like double what it was. Most staffs were like, I believe it was double the size of Tony Dungy's staff.
10: No kidding.
9: And so that costs a lot of money.

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3: Grammy Award-winning country artist Zach Bryan continuing to break records, this time while making a statement. Bryan was once again wearing a Free Palestine shirt during Saturday's show on his With Heaven on Tour at Robert Kraft's Gillette Stadium, setting the venue's largest attendance record with more than 73,000 in attendance. This comes after Kraft pressured fellow artist Ed Sheeran to drop rapper Macklemore from his tour last month over his vocal support for Palestinians. Sheeran, who remained neutral on the matter, said it was the promoter's decision. Macklemore announced his own Free Palestine tour, which kicks off later this month.
4: This is Verity.
3: Verity is tops at the box office. The film starring Anne Hathaway earned over $32 million in its weekend debut. It also ranks as Hathaway's third number one opening of 2026. After The Devil Wears Prada 2 and The Odyssey, Resident Evil remaining in second place with $12.5 million in its third weekend at domestic theaters. Heart of the Beast finished third. The R-rated film Digger, starring Tom Cruise, opened in fifth, earning a disappointing $8 million nationwide. We'll forget the sun. Sting is expanding his North American tour.
5: The musician has added two more dates to his Sting 3.0 tour for November 20th and 21st in Brooklyn, which means Sting is going to set a record playing 8 shows at the Brooklyn Paramount. Sting will take the stage along his guitarist Dominic Miller and drummer Chris Moss. I'm Mark Mayfield.
3: That's entertainment. I'm Jennifer Polsoni.
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9: Your American League East champion Tampa Bay Rays are looking to go up 2-0 in their divisional playoff series versus the New York Yankees. 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We're about an hour from first pitch at Tropicana Field. Andy Fried, Nils Solans will have the call just shortly after 8 o'clock with first pitch coming.

0: Just, you know, a few minutes after 8 o'clock, Chris Adams Wall is standing by with the official Rays pregame show at 7:30, where you'll hear from Rays two-time manager of the year, that's Mr. Kevin Cash, and longtime Rays insider from the Tampa Bay Times, Mark Topkin, will join me in about 10 minutes from Tropicana Field. So stick around for that. Inside Pitch and Rays Baseball are being produced by Cody Haynes. All right, let's set the table as your American League East champion Rays are looking to take a commanding series lead when they host the Yankees in Game 2 of this American League Divisional Best of 5 series tonight in downtown St. Pete. Setting the table is being presented by the good folks at St. Pete Mitsubishi. All right, Rays fans raised up and showed out at the Trop Saturday night. And it's been a minute since I've heard that kind of noise like I heard Saturday night at the Trop. In the bottom of the third, Jonathan Aranda came up for his second at-bat of the night off Yankees hurler and former Cy Young Award winner, Gerrit Cole.
1: He pitches on 2-2. Aranda swings and belts one deep in the air, right center field. This one all the way back, and the Rays take the lead. A home run for Jonathan Aranda. 1-0 Rays.
0: Andy Freed with a call is heard here on Rays Radio. That sold-out crowd of 40,542 was the fifth largest in Trop history for a postseason game. They were loud and proud from pregame through the final pitch, with Rays ace Drew Rasmussen working on a no-hitter through 7 2/3 innings. Yankees catcher Austin Wells strolled to the plate with two outs and no one on base.
1: Here he pitches. Line drive down the right field line. That's a fair ball. All the way to the corner. Mesa has to go chase it as it rolled into the deep corner. Wells is around second, trying for third. Wells is tagged out by Caminero. The relay, Mesa to Walls to Junior, and the side retired. And what a mistake by Austin Wells.
0: Yeah, that's the old, what's the old rule? You never make the first or the last out at third base. Andy Freed on the call there is heard here on WDAE Saturday night. And what an incredible defensive play from Victor Mesa Jr. and Taylor Walls. And speaking of Taylor Walls, Yankees TV play-by-play man Michael Kay was on the ESPN Baseball Tonight podcast hosted by Buster Olney, and he had this to say about Rays shortstop Taylor Walls when he walked into the Rays clubhouse at Yankee Stadium the last time the Rays were in the Bronx.
2: I just walked in, and I'd never met the guy, and I introduced myself. I said, "You're the greatest defensive shortstop I've ever seen." And he seemed stunned. And I started to doubt myself. He said, "Thank you very much. That's really... really kind." He was very nice the way he handled it. And I didn't want anything from him. I said, "Well, thanks. Good luck the rest of the way." And I walked away. And then I started to ask scouts. And they all agree. He's phenomenal.
0: Again, that was Yankees TV play-by-play man Michael Kay on Rays shortstop Taylor Walls. Pretty high praise from a man who's been covering baseball for 40 years. Tonight, it is Game 2 of the American League Division Series with first pitch coming up, like I've said before, right around 8 o'clock, a little after 8. Will the Rays take a commanding lead in this best-of-five playoff series with another W tonight? Can Rays pitching accomplish something that has never been done to the New York Yankees in almost like 450 postseason games? The Bronx Bombers have never been shut out in back-to-back postseason games. All right, we'll get to the answers to those questions in just a few hours. First pitch, again, is set for a little after 8 o'clock tonight. Setting the table was presented by St. Pete Mitsubishi. During the summer sales event, new Mitsubishi Outlander Sports are starting at just under $25,000 at St. Pete Mitsubishi. All right, we'll take a look at who's hot and who's not with both the Yankees and the Rays as we head into tonight's action. Who's hot and who's not is being presented by my good friends at the Holland Group Retirement Wealth Advisors. First, who's hot for the visiting Yankees in the postseason? You know, a lot of emphasis is placed on starting pitching. So tonight's starter for the Yankees is an AL Cy Young front runner this season, the 6'6" righty Cam Schlittler. Schlittler is coming in hot in his one postseason outing last week in the wild card round versus Boston. Schlittler picked up the W, working 6 1/3 scoreless innings with 10 strikeouts. He is the Yankees ace, and he said last week that playing in Tropicana Field will sort of be like playing a home game on the road with all the Yankee fans at the Trop. We'll see how that works out tonight. Who's not hot for the Yankees right now is center fielder Spencer Jones. Jones hit 182 over 11 at-bats in the two wildcard games against Boston, and overall is just 5 for his last 27 with a homer and 11 strikeouts. Who's hot for your American League East champion, Rays? How about the American League Pitcher of the Month for September? Tonight's Rays starting pitcher, fastball Freddy Peralta. Peralta over his last 6 starts, 5-0 with a 0.79 ERA and a 0.79 whip with 27 strikeouts and 9 walks over his last 34 innings. In his final 4 starts at the Trop this season, Freddie pitched to a 1.69 ERA with a whip of a 0.75. Who's not hot for the Rays right now, even though he hit the game-winning homer over the Yankees in Game 1, first baseman Jonathan Aranda is struggling over his last 7 games, going 4-for-21 with that homer and 11 strikeouts. Who's hot and who's not was presented by the Holland Group Retirement Wealth Advisors in baseball. 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
0: All right, let's look at tonight's pitching matchup presented by Bartow Ford. Yankee skipper Aaron Boone is running his ace to the Trop, to the mound at the Trop tonight. The big 6-foot-6-inch young righty, Cam Schlittler, and picked up a W in the wild card series over the Red Sox, working 6 1/3 scoreless innings with 10 strikeouts. Schlittler has, he was 14-6 during the regular season with a 1.95 ERA and a whip of just 0.92. And during the regular season, he made 3 starts against the Rays. He went 1-1 with a 2.81 ERA. Schlittler's pitching arsenal is built around 3 distinct fastball variants. He relies on the fastballs almost 90% of the time, folks, but he recently unleashed a lethal breaking pitch, and that makes him even deadlier. He throws a 98-mile-an-hour four-seamer, a 95-mile-an-hour cutter, and a 98-mile-an-hour sinker, along with that curveball and a slider. Kevin Cash and the Rays are going to counter with veteran righty and the American League's Pitcher of the Month in September, fastball Freddy Peralta. In his last 6 starts, he's 5-0 with a 0.79 ERA and a whip of the same, 0.79. He faced the Yankees 1 time this season. That was when he was still with the Mets. He did not figure in the decision, gave up 3 runs on 2 hits over 5 innings while walking 6 and striking out 4. Peralta relies on a deceptive high-spin 5-pitch arsenal that is anchored by his signature 95-mile-an-hour 4-seam fastball with that elite spin rate on it. And Freddie will also throw a changeup, a 12-6 curveball, a sweeper, and a slider. Tonight's pitching matchup was presented by Bartow Ford. 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They are different, and they prove it. Okay, let's head to the Central Florida Behavioral Health Network, DAE Hotline. 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Mark Topkin from the Tampa Bay Times is standing by. Mark, I say good evening to you, and I'm wondering if the atmosphere is as loud and crazy as it was on Saturday night when me and Tommy Boy were there.
9: Well, I mean, I think the fact that you and Tommy Boy were there says it all, but it's getting there. It's getting there. It seems like it's a little bit later arriving crowd. That makes sense. Saturday being weekend, people had time. I know a lot of them just walked across the streets and firms, from what I heard. I'm sure a lot of people are coming from work today, but there seems to be a steady stream of people coming in, making their way around the walkways. And I know checking the website this morning, just out of curiosity, I think there were 5 tickets left total. So
0: wow.
9: I would assume that they are going to be at or very close to the same number from Wednesday night and from Saturday night, excuse me. And I would assume that they hope the fans are just as crazy, because I know the players just were going one after another and Cass raving about what an atmosphere that was for them on Saturday.
0: Yeah, I thought it was incredible. I have had not been to, well, we haven't had playoffs in a couple of years here, so it's been a minute since I've been at the Trop when it's loud and crazy like that, and that upper deck is raging. So I expect more tonight. Now, does the fact that Cam Schlittler said that he was looking forward to pitching here in the postseason because it's like, you know, pitching at home almost with all the Yankees fans down here, do you see any any sign that there are going to be more Yankee fans in there tonight than they were on Saturday, let's say?
9: Nothing to tell you that at this point. I would probably think that maybe the Rays fans, and seeing those comments and, you know, today's Tampa Bay Times, and they were in obviously in other places too, would be a little bit even more louder and deep-throated in sharing their opinion of his comments about that, and maybe try to boo him off the mound kind of thing. So we'll see. I'll be curious to watch the they don't do the formal introductions like the other day where they line the guys up on the foul line, but they certainly introduce the starting pitcher when he goes out to the mound. So I'm curious to see what that reaction is.
0: Your meeting, you and the media's meeting with Kevin Cash today, was there anything new or forthcoming there? I think Nick Martinez has been named as the third starter for the Rays in this here playoff series. Is that correct?
9: I don't know I'm not sure technically he's been named that, but that's definitely what they're planning at this point. I think there's probably a break glass in case of an emergency scenario tonight where he could pitch tonight if something went awry with Peralta or the game went super long. But I do think otherwise the plan is for Nick Martinez to pitch Wednesday. And look, as good as Nick was all year, he was notably better on the road. So this kind of makes sense. Plus, he's the veteran guy. He's probably less likely to be, ruffled by Yankee Stadium. It's going to be, all the things that we were saying about the Trop on Saturday is going to be the case at Yankee Stadium on Wednesday, and probably a little bit more colorful language. So I'll be curious to see what kind of chips in the race get there.
0: Mark Topkin with the Times is with me here on Inside Pitch. So let's talk about tonight's starter here real quick. Freddy Peralta. I have a feeling he's going to pitch like he has been doing in September. At least that's what I'm hoping. Maybe he didn't see the calendar switch to October, Mark.
9: Yeah, he has been on some kind of roll, and just watching him, and just has been the privilege to be around these guys. And, you know, a lot of his answers when he gets asked about what's different is he talks about having his confidence back. And he said the other day the Rays treated him like a king when he got here. And there's a lot of things. We know that their coaching philosophy is to praise the positive rather than kind of berate the negative. So all those things kind of add up. And Freddy Peralta just sticks to that situation, that strategy. We'll have the messaging from Kyle Snyder. Kyle says, don't give him the credit. Give it all to the staff and give even more of it to Freddy. But they can argue over who gets the credit, Ronnie. But what a turnaround by this guy, and what a job he's done in these last six starts. And he's been dynamite at home, which I think, you know, probably went into, like I was saying before, Nick Martinez sits on the road, probably made sense for Freddie to pitch here. The elevated fastball tends to do better in the still air environment of the crop. So there's a lot of things that can help, that have helped Freddie Peralta. But his attitude and just that smile and that, you know, approach he has and the confidence, I think, are the keys.
0: No doubt about it. And speaking of keys, Mark, my top key to victory tonight for the Rays is for the Rays to score first. I saw somewhere, I don't know if I got it from you or whomever, but before today's action in the playoffs this season, 15 games, the team that scored first, the teams that scored first are 12-3 in those games. So
9: wow, that's pretty impressive. Yeah, for sure.
0: Yeah, so that's my number one key to victory tonight for the Rays. What's yours?
9: Obviously they got to find a way to score off Splitway, but I think for Freddie to get through those first couple innings, not be overwhelmed by the moment, to give them a first couple innings, let that confidence build and give them that 5-6 inning start that he's been giving them.
0: All right, man, have fun covering the game, and I'll talk to you in front of game number 3 from New York. When is that, Wednesday? Yeah.
9: Wednesday night, 8 o'clock. Be there, be square.
0: All right, man, raise up. Thank you, Mark. Appreciate it.
9: Anytime, Ron.
0: You got it. Mark Topkin of the Tampa Bay Times on the way next. I got your starting lineups and my Rays lock of the game. This is the Inside Pitch presented by the Central Florida Behavioral Health Network and the Department of Children and Families right here on your home for Rays baseball. 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
0: Tonight's starting lineups are presented by Reese Windows. For the visiting Yankees, Ben Rice will lead off. He's the DH. Cody Bellinger's in left. He'll hit second. Luis Garcia Jr. is at first base. He'll hit third. Spencer Jones is in right. He'll hit cleanup. George Lombard Jr. is the shortstop. He'll hit fifth. Jazz Chisholm Jr. is the second baseman. He will hit sixth. Trent Grisham is in center. He'll hit seventh. Austin Wells behind the plate and catching, hitting eighth, and Ryan McMahon's at third base, hitting ninth. Again, for Mr. Boone's Yankees, it's Rice, Bellinger, and Garcia Jr., Jones, Lombard Jr., Chisholm Jr., Grissom, Wells, and McMahon. For Kevin Cash's Rays, Yandy Diaz will lead off. He's the DH. Aranda Jonathan is at first base. He'll hit second. Junior Caminero is the third baseman. He'll hit third. Liam Hicks is catching. He'll hit fourth. Chandler Simpson is in the five hole. He's in left field. Victor Mesa Jr. is in right field. He'll hit sixth. Johnny DeLuca's in center. He'll hit seventh. Palacios Richie is at second base. He'll hit eighth. And Taylor Walls to the window, to the walls. The shortstop tonight, he'll hit ninth. Again, for the Rays, it is Diaz, Aranda, and Caminero. 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That is SAFE to 20129. Tonight's lock of the game is presented by Rude Air and Water. You know what? I'm going to go with Speedy Chandler Simpson as my lock for the Rays tonight. Simpson is 4-for-12 this season against Schlittler. That's a .333 average. And, you know, Simpson, I have him getting on base a couple of times tonight, stealing a base, scoring a run, just wreaking havoc, folks. That's what he does. Chandler Simpson is my Rays lock of the game in tonight's game two of the American League Divisional Series with the Yankees. Tonight's lock of the game was presented by Cool Vibes Air Conditioning, a certified Rude Pro partner. 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We'll wrap up this edition of Inside Pitch with my keys to victory tonight for the American League East champion Rays right here on your radio home for Rays baseball, 95.7 WDAE and the mighty AM 620.
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0: All right, keys to the game being brought to you by Moss Nissan. Key number one for the race tonight is to try and get to Schlittler early. If he gets settled in, I think it'll be difficult to get to him later. The Rays need to work deep counts and capitalize on any rare mistakes that this young Cy Young contender might make tonight. Trust me, there will not be many of those, but scoring first is key. That's my number one key, because through 15 postseason games this season before today, teams that scored first are 12-3. Key number two is Ray starter Freddy Peralta. He's got to pitch like it's still September, when he was dominant, over 34 innings of work, posting that 0.79 ERA. And key number three is to play a very clean baseball game tonight with no fielding or mental errors. If the Rays can do those three things, they will have a good chance to take a commanding lead in this best of five American League Divisional Series. All right, keys to the game have been presented by Moss Nissan, where their goal is to never lose your business over price. Got three locations, Tampa, Newport Richey, and Brooksville, or online at mossnissan.com. 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By the way, the Rays pitchers do have a consecutive scoreless inning streak going in the postseason, dating back to the seventh frame of Game 2 of the 2023 American League Wild Card Series. That is 12 consecutive innings. Let's keep it rolling tonight. The official Rays pregame show with Chris Adams-Wall is next.
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24: What's the doomsday clock, Josh?
25: So the doomsday clock is a metaphorical clock that is overseen by the Bulletin of Atomic Scientists. It's a graphic representation of how close humanity is to self-inflicted disaster.
24: They moved the second hand on the clock forward to 89 seconds to midnight, which means it's the closest that clock has ever been to midnight since they started.
25: In 1947, when the U.S. and Russia were starting the Cold War, there was 7 minutes to midnight. We're now less than 2 minutes away from midnight. The furthest away it was from midnight was 1991, after the Soviet Union dissolved. It was all the way back from 17 minutes to midnight.
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3: The stretch by Abreu in the first one. Coming after him in a drive. Deep to left field. On its way. Caminero has just sent the Rays to the postseason for the first time in 3 years. The Tampa Bay Rays are the first team to clinch in 2026.
2: Welcome to the 2026 MLB postseason. Coming up on the Tampa Bay Rays pregame show, we'll preview today's game with Rays manager Kevin Cash, take you inside the clubhouse, and check in with the guys who will bring you today's play-by-play, Andy Freed and Neil Solons.
6: As the 0-2 is cut on and missed for strike three, and a five-pitch fourth for Drew Rasmussen, who picks up strikeout number three.
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6: From Tropicana Field in downtown St. Petersburg, Florida, this is the Rays Radio pregame show. And hello again, everyone. My name is Chris Adams-Wall. Cody Haynes is back at Command Center, and your Tampa Bay Rays are still at home getting ready for Game 2 of this 2026 American League Division Series against the New York Yankees. We know the Rays won Game 1, and what a night that was. Saturday night right here at Tropicana Field. 1-0 the final score as Jonathan Aranda homered, and Drew Rasmussen took a no-hitter into the eighth inning as the Rays got their 99th overall victory since the end of March. And they're trying to take a commanding 2-0 lead over the Yanks before they all head up to New York right after the game. Freddie Peralta will start tonight for the Rays. Boy, has the right-hander been good. He's the American League Pitcher of the Month in September. Overall, he was 10-11 with a 4.42 ERA. And standing in his way and the Rays' way will be Cam Schlittler, a righty who is 14-6 with a 1.95 ERA. Those were his numbers for the regular season. And he is almost certainly going to be the American League Cy Young Award winner. Should be a great one, and we can't wait to get it going. But let's bring on the voices of the Rays now, Andy Freed and Neil Solons. And Andy, I'll tell you what, if Saturday night was any indication, we're in for another treat tonight.
7: Well, I think we've all been relishing the first really big memory so far of the postseason. That game one was incredible with the crowd and the reactions and just the moments. We've already had some moments here in this ALDS, but today is such a different thing. You go up to what a difference a feeling could be compared to being 1-1 going up to New York, because then you don't know if you're coming back here. So today's big. Peralta and Schlittler, you couldn't have a better matchup.
8: No, you couldn't. And I'm with you. I can't tell you how many people I heard on the workout day or the off day about what their experience was like here. And so many great memories were made for fans. And that's the thing that's going to stand out to me. And hopefully there are going to be 40,000 tonight that have very similar great memories.
6: I talk about this with Adam Berry here coming up on the Rays Radio pregame show. But with Freddie Peralta, you have the American League Pitcher of the Month in September. And with Cam Schlittler, you have the guy who's probably going to win the AL Cy Young Award this year. So as far as pitching matchups go, this is another great one.
7: This is going to be one of those games, too, where you can't help but keep an eye on what the radar gun says. You're going to see high 90s, perhaps triple digits. You know, Freddie has hit 99 a couple of times in his last few starts. It really is something to see how he's evolved this year. And the Rays have been, particularly Kevin Cash, has been quick to say the Rays didn't fix him. They just kind of got him back on track a little bit. And Kevin has said numerous times his confidence is back, because you just can't help but think when you're getting your brains beat in, like they were with the Mets, a new guy on that team, and that was a tough segment of the year for the Mets, that anybody would lose their confidence a little bit. So that's what the Rays need from him. And against Schlittler, you'll hear Kevin Cash say it, that high fastball is pretty electric. You got to be able to judge what is a ball and what is not a ball.
8: No question. In terms of Freddie, I mean, he said he was treated like a king. He's pitched like a king so far for the Rays, especially this month, and that's why they got him for moments like tonight. And on the flip side, look, Cam Schlittler's been great. You can't take anything away from what he's done so far. But he did provide a little bit of bulletin board material. I'm kind of curious what the fans' reaction is to him tonight. And he's also coming off 117 pitches. He had one extra day's rest. It's still not a lot for a guy who's thrown 200 innings. I'm curious how his stuff progresses as the night wears on.
6: Well, we'll find out soon enough, but thanks very much for joining us on the Rays Radio pregame show, guys. It is brought to you by O'Reilly Auto. 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When we come back, though, we'll have Andy's daily conversation with Rays manager Kevin Cash, and then I'll sit down with Adam Berry of MLB.com as we get you ready for the Rays and Yanks game two of this American League Division Series. That's right after this on the Rays Baseball Network.
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2: Chris Adams, Wall back with you here on the Rays Radio pregame show with Cody Haynes back at our network studios, and the Rays and Yankees almost ready to go in game two of this ALDS between two righties, Freddie Peralta for the good guys, Cam Schlittler for the bad guys. But not to tell you even more about it, let's send it down to Andy Freed, who is standing by with Rays skipper Kevin Cash.
3: Chris, thank you so much. In the manager's office here at Tropicana Field with the skipper, Kevin Cash. And Kevin, a chance to mull over game one. You said to me, I think it was the last question before we wrapped it up. I said, how do the Rays win? You said run prevention. You can't have a better run prevention than the Rays did in game one.
4: Nope. It was, you know, I'd say 99% Drew Rasmussen, and then a huge play by Mesa to Walls to Cammy that got that other 1%. But Rass, I mean, you can never go into a postseason game, any game, expecting that type of production that you're going to get out of the pitcher on the mound. Rass has been as good as anybody in baseball this year, but he elevated his game even higher.
3: You said after the game, when you were asked what he had going, and you said he had everything going. In your mind, what is everything going for him?
4: Well, going back and watching some clips and stuff and seeing the game unfold, you know, in maybe a more normal frame of mind, he did have a lot going. The changeup was filthy. The front door sinker, once he got that established in the third or fourth inning, it felt like it really tied up some of, well, all the lefties that they had in there. And he got in rhythm with it, and he was kind of starting it right at the front hip and then bring it back. And they were definite strikes. That ball was running quite a bit.
3: It was. There was a little segment of the game, oh, I don't know, maybe the second, third inning, where he was falling behind some hitters. And then that all went away. But was his stuff good enough? I mean, obviously the proof is in the pudding. The stuff was good enough to combat going through some 2-0 counts.
4: Yeah, definitely. And, you know, he did fall behind. But I think when he was falling behind, he was still, his misses were missing to where he wanted. I mean, they were 4 or 5 inch misses and nothing bigger than that. He continued to throw the ball where he wanted to. You know, Jazz Chisholm put together a really good at bat against him, fouled some balls off, ended up getting the walk. After that, Rass got incredibly nasty and, you know, executed minutely to the corners and the edges of the plate.
3: As locked in as you must be, batter to batter, inning to inning, I know I looked up on the fourth and I was like, oh, they don't have a hit yet. Oh, they still don't have a hit in the fifth. Was that in your mind at all? My goodness, they don't even have a hit at this point?
4: Probably about that same time was where I started to pay attention to it and started thinking, as Rass was coming off the mound, don't let me say anything that I haven't said the inning before. So, yeah, there was a lot going on in that game. You know, you don't want to mess with the baseball gods by doing anything different. So we try to keep it very consistent.
3: How good was Gerrit Cole? Jonathan Arana got him on that 2-2 changeup, but that was about it. There were some chances, though, and Cole has always dialed it up.
4: He was really, really good. He made some big pitches to Chandler to get some ground balls when we had guys on base. He pitched at the top of the zone, I think just exactly by design, to certain guys. He sank some balls in to Yandy and Cammy. Johnny, you know, fouled some pitches off, but got a pitch he could handle kind of middle away, down enough in the zone that he could get the barrel to, and knocked it out for the biggest hit of the day.
3: It was biggest hit of the postseason, certainly for the Rays so far. All right, let's get to the big play that we've all been thinking about and watching over and over again. No hits for the Yankees. Two out in the eighth. Wells gets one into the right field corner. And while it may have been a mistake for him to try to go second to third, you've got to execute the play. How well did the Rays execute the rundown? The relay, I should say.
4: Yeah, perfectly. I mean, brought up memories of the 2019 play with the Astros with KK and Willie Adames, and it was Zunino or Travis d'Arnaud. I'm not sure which one. So it felt like that. Now, I didn't see all of it because I was scrambling, running to get to the phone to make sure the bullpen was going to be ready to go. Whatever pitcher had we brought somebody in on Ben Rice. Rodney ran to the phone to check fair foul because it was kind of close to the foul line. But then I looked up and Cammy's receiving the ball and puts a tag down and we were high-fiving.
3: Absolutely. The throw from Mesa went, I think they said, 91.7 miles per hour. And then Taylor's throw, of course, is right on the money. A 92-mile-an-hour throw is, I mean, is that more than what most outfielders can do, throwing it basically from the wall to shortstop?
4: I would guess it's more, simply because I know Mesa has a very strong arm, so most guys don't have an arm like that in right field. The way that he gets rid of the ball so quick, the accuracy that he's shown really all season long, and certainly on that throw, we always say, just get the ball to Taylor Walls. Let him make the play, and we're confident he's going to make it.
3: That's the best play that the Rays have. All right, Baker comes in the ninth, strikes out Stanton, strikes out Rice, gets Bellinger on a ground ball. And for a guy that we know the streak he is on saves, but he really hasn't had as many save opportunities of late. He looked about as good as he could be.
4: He was outstanding. You know, they laid off some changeups, too. You know, he got strike one, and he went to what he's done all season long, tried to get him to expand below. The Yankees did a nice job of laying off that pitch, and then he started coming back in the zone. He throws a front-door changeup to get a strike three on Ben Rice, and he just kept expanding with Cody Bellinger.
3: 1-0 playoff win definitely gets the blood flowing. We'll come back, talk about Game 2 with Kevin and Peralta and Schlittler right after this on the Rays Radio Network.
0: October belongs to one team. 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
3: Back here to Tropicana Field before Game 2 of the American League Division Series with the manager, Kevin Cash. Freddy Peralta goes today, and we know the kind of run that he has been on. I mean, what a matchup. You got the guy that might win the Cy Young on one side, and a guy that just won Pitcher of the Month on the other side. Hitters haven't cut it out on both sides today.
4: Yeah, they did the night before, and now that it looks like that to be the case, you know, for Freddy and Schlittler. But Freddy, what he's done over this month has been really impressive. I mean, it all comes down to preventing runs, throwing zeros, and he's done that as well as anybody in baseball.
3: And you've learned about Freddie, I mean, I remember the first two starts, Colorado and Sacramento, two hitter friendly places, and he was okay in those games, probably not at his best, but then something kicked in, and if I could, in my mind, I picture it was that Detroit game when we were there towards late August. Something happened with him, and what have you learned about Freddie in watching him?
4: I remember that game. He had to hit a big challenge from the mound on McGonagall where he tapped his hat. We generally don't do that, but he was right, so I was happy for that. But, you know, Freddie likes to pitch. He loves to compete. I think he's really embraced coming over to Tampa and with his teammates, and I think it's a credit to the teammates that were already here that were so welcome, providing that comfort for him. And when he gets on the mound, he's just one of the guys that's helping us win games.
3: On the Cy Young list, Cam Schlittler is certainly on everybody's short list. Who knows if he's going to win it or not. His fastball is so very good. And you've said before that his fastball top of the zone is as tough as any fastball at the top of the zone in the league. We've seen him now a couple times. How do you approach him?
4: Well, you got to show the ability to lay off the ones that are balls, and that's easier said than done. But we did a really good job in his last outing of the season where I think he was on probably a 70-75 pitch count. We drove the pitch count up and got ourselves in hitters counts because of laying off that pitch. Now, the benefit of doing that is it gets you in hitters counts. We got to make him come in the zone and be ready to put some balls in play hard.
3: Kevin, thank you. Enjoy game two.
4: All right, thank you.
3: Rays manager Kevin Cash, and back we go to Chris.
2: All right, thanks very much, Andy, and to the Rays skipper, Kevin Cash. Hey, be one of the first to access seats in the forever home of the Rays. 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We'll go to another break, though, here on the show. When we come back, we'll have my conversation with Adam Berry, the Rays beat reporter for MLB.com, as we get you ready for the Rays and Yanks game two of this 2026 ALDS. That's right after this on the Rays Baseball Network.
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2: 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Adam, hopefully you had a restful off day. I'm sure you did in some ways and others. Well, maybe not, but here we are back at Tropicana Field. Game two of the American League Division Series. And if I'm a Tampa Bay Rays fan, and I am, that probably was about as good as it's going to get in game one.
11: Yeah, I said it in the vertical video after the game from Saturday night. Like, aside from maybe a little bit more run support and a little less stress, it's hard to imagine a better night. Just overall, from a Rays perspective, you get one of the best outings, I would say, in franchise history, certainly the best outing in postseason franchise history from Drew Rasmussen. You get an early home run from Jonathan Aranda to establish a lead against Garrett Cole, who, by the way, was really good for the Yankees. So was their bullpen. You get maybe the best crowd I've ever seen in this building, and I was here as a fan at the 08 World Series. Incredible crowd, incredible atmosphere. And then you get a win and a 1-0 lead. I would say that's about as well as you could have drawn it up. Plus a great defensive play that I didn't mention, the relay from Mesa to Walls to capitalize on the Yankees' one mistake. We've talked about it so much. The Rays don't beat themselves. They make you beat them. The Yankees kind of beat themselves on that play with their first hit. They immediately kind of lost their momentum. Really just a great night overall from a Rays perspective, and now they have a 1-0 lead.
2: They do, so they have a chance to go up 2-0 tonight. We'll talk about the pitching matchup and the pitchers specifically here in a moment, but it feels like we cannot talk enough about that crowd on Saturday night because we hadn't really seen anything about anything like that this season, but maybe in like 10 years, right?
11: Yeah, I mean, it was the largest crowd, period, for a Rays game in this building since Game 5 of the 2010 ALDS against the Rangers. That was a pretty big crowd, and that was back when the upper deck was open. You're used to it. You know, there hadn't been certain changes to the ballpark to kind of create more premium seating and stuff. But I thought the atmosphere, as much as the sheer number, was the impressive thing off of that game. Because, you know, obviously everybody's thinking it. You see the Yankees coming in, the way that the Yankees usually draw their own fans to this ballpark. For good reason, they have a lot of them. They spring train in Tampa. You know, there's a long history there. It was not a 50-50 crowd. It was not a pro-Yankees crowd. It was a distinctly pro-Rays crowd. And, like, the way that the players, the coaches, Kevin Cash talked about it. They felt that, and it meant a ton to them, and you could just see the energy that it brought to them from pregame introductions to the first pitch to Brian Baker's closer intro with levels playing and all the flashlights and the phones going to the last out. Just incredible energy, incredible atmosphere, and you know what? That makes this an even tougher place to play. We talk about all the ballpark elements of it that make this kind of unfamiliar and unfriendly for opposing teams, the catwalks, the turf, and all that. When you can really create a home field advantage with your crowd as well, that can carry you a long way, and I really thought we saw that in Game 1.
2: Yeah, I think Drew Rasmussen certainly tapped into it, and you mentioned probably the best postseason pitching performance in Rays history. 23 swings and misses is astounding.
11: Astonishing, and as you put it in perspective just now, like a quarter of the pitches he threw were swung on and missed, and that's not even necessarily Rasmussen's game. Usually it's, you know, three pitches or less, get outs, be efficient. He's got the stuff to get swing and miss, but that's not usually his game, and it really just spoke to the way that he got into a groove, especially after about the third inning when he had kind of the two walks and one in the second, one in the third, and then just cruised from that point on. He was in a groove with everything. He had the three fastballs that he always throws. The changeup came into play in a huge way against such a left-handed heavy Yankees lineup. And I kind of had a moment sitting there thinking about it, talking to him after the game, that that pitch essentially did not exist this time last year. He developed it in the offseason. He put it into play spring training and in the first couple months of this season. And there it is, getting huge outs for him, a ton of swing and miss on the biggest possible stage and the biggest outing of his life. Speaks to him being, as Kyle Snyder said to me before, you know, the game one start, and then again after the start, he's the standard. He's the guy. He is the pitcher against which all others are kind of judged and compared. And to handle that emotionally, mentally, and then obviously just the physical task of going out there and getting out a red-hot Yankees lineup, by the way. You saw what they did against the Red Sox. Really just cannot say enough about Drew Rasmussen. If things go the Rays' way the rest of this postseason, we'll be talking about that outing for a really long time.
12: Yeah, 23 swings and misses, but I did bury the lead. He also took a no-hitter into the eighth inning and had the no-hitter with two outs in the eighth.
11: So that's the other funny part of this, is that remember before the doubleheader at Yankee Stadium, I asked Kevin Cash about Rasmussen's work ethic and the story I'd been working on heading into his game one start. And Cash comped him to Roy Halladay. And he had a lot of time after that interview to think about, was that the smartest thing to do? Did I just put too much pressure on him? Then Ras goes out and carries a no-hitter into the seventh at Yankee Stadium the night they clinched the AL East. Then he goes out and last night is tracking toward, for a moment, my heart was probably beating about as fast as his was on the mound up in the press box. I'm thinking, Drew Rasmussen is about to join Roy Halladay, the last pitcher to throw an individual no-hitter in postseason history. And if that happens, boy, you couldn't have drawn it up any better. But Cash kind of said after the game again, like, bringing it up, like, yeah, I comped him to Roy Halladay. I've said a lot of dumb things in my life. That wasn't one of them, and I completely agree. Just from a work ethic perspective, and now he's matching it with the performance as well. So cannot imagine higher praise than that.
12: So that brings us to tonight. Another terrific pitching matchup. It'll be Freddy Peralta for the Rays, Cam Schlittler for the Yankees. Freddy, of course, the American League Pitcher of the Month in September. Cam Schlittler, your likely AL Cy Young Award winner.
11: Pretty good. Yeah, that's kind of what you sign up for in the postseason, right? I think starting Freddy Peralta in this game is the smart move for the Rays. He's been so good, like you just mentioned, the Pitcher of the Month in September. The confidence is there. He has postseason experience, which goes a long way as well. And then you add in just the comfort and how well he's pitched at the Trop. His stuff is going to play up here. He's such a four-seam fastball up, change-up down kind of guy. You don't have to deal with the environmental factors that we're probably going to see at Yankee Stadium when the series moves on to Game 3 here coming up soon. Get him in an atmosphere where he's comfortable. Get him in front of this defense. Get him in front of this home crowd. You should get the absolute best out of him. And you're going to need it because Cam Schlittler is, without a doubt, the AL Cy Young front runner, and he's a guy who also has been the best pitcher in baseball this year on the road. You heard him kind of talking smack before about feeding off the road crowd and, you know, kind of loves silencing an opposing ballpark and how he thought it might be a Yankees-friendly crowd. He's probably going to hear some of that tonight from the Rays fans who are here, and that'll probably make him even better. So it's a tough matchup for the Rays. They have seen him three times this season, and I thought what they did the last time out at Yankee Stadium is probably a decent enough blueprint. He threw, I think it was 75-odd pitches in three innings. Granted, that was a tune-up for the wild card series. He was limited innings-wise and pitch count-wise. But if you can do that and have a chance of knocking him out of the game after five innings, that's probably your best chance, because then you're going to start to see the bullpen and the other arms that the Yankees would bring in, and you're not facing the best pitcher in the American League this season.

0: 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And this postseason, we're proud to stand behind our hometown team as the proud steel partner of the Tampa Bay Rays. 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
4: Kelly's 0-2 again is swung on and grounded toward the middle. Flagged down by Walls. Steps on the back. Throws to first. He got him. 6-3 it goes, and Taylor Walls' spectacular play up the middle to take away a hit and turn it into two outs.
3: On deck are the voices of the Rays, Andy Freed and Neil Solons, who will bring you all the action from first pitch to the final out.
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1: Here it comes. Swing ground ball to short. 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
5: Liam Hicks, his 15th home run this season. A two-out grand slam is the first granny for the Rays this year.
4: To bring you the play-by-play of today's game, here are the voices of the Rays, Andy Freed and Neil Solons.
1: Welcome, everyone, to Tropicana Field, where another packed house is gathered for Game 2 of the 2026 American League Division Series. It's the Yankees and the Rays, with the Rays leading the series 1-0. Along with Neil Solons, I'm Andy Freed. And boy, Neil, are they up an animal already here at Tropicana Field. It feels like everybody in Tampa Bay has centered themselves around Tropicana Field, and Freddie Peralta and Kim Schlittler neither should disappoint.
6: No, this is a great pitching matchup, and I think the energy, at least to start tonight, might be a little bit higher than it was.